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4: Welcome to the show, folks. This is Dime to Diamonds. We appreciate you joining us here today. My name is Jessica. I'm, of course, joined by Suzanne Porsky of Phoenix Financial Group and Rochelle Harp of Harp CPA. Lots to talk about on today's show, but obviously, guys, July 4th, I want to wish you a very happy 4th of July. Hope everybody's having a great weekend. Suzanne and Rochelle, welcome.
5: Well, thank you, and happy 4th of July, 250 years, celebrating a big birthday.
6: It's a huge birthday. It's so exciting.
5: Yes, lots of fireworks here as soon as it gets dark. I'm excited.
6: Yes, lots of loud noises. It's going to be a great time. Everybody's going to have some, hopefully, hot dogs, burgers, stuff like that.
5: Round two, first one was by the pool. Second one's going to be as the fireworks show gets started.
4: Well, just make sure everyone comes back with the same amount of digits that you went into the weekend with. That's all I ask when it comes to fireworks. Just be careful out there. So I hope everybody has a great time with that. But yeah, because you mentioned 250 years, first of all, can you imagine 250 candles on a cake, guys?
5: No.
4: I'm sure somebody's going to have one somewhere tonight, but
6: somebody's going to do it. Now, whether the cake melts or
5: who blows it out?
4: I know, seriously.
6: The fire extinguisher. I mean, that's
5: there
6: it.
5: There you go.
4: Well, again, this 4th of July hits a little different. America is celebrating its 250th birthday, of course, a milestone that reflects 2.5 centuries of independence and freedom. Many retirees, they're focused on a different kind of freedom, financial independence. So what does that truly look like in retirement, Suzanne?
5: You know, it's living with a greater peace of mind, I think, living a life that you've created over all the years of while you're working. You know, I think that that's it. And I, you know, when you hit retirement, it's so different. People think financially they're preparing the entire existence of when they're working. But really, I don't know about you, Rochelle. I think it's the emotional piece. Nobody realizes it. Nobody even thinks about that. And that too is really important. And everybody's is different. Some people want to go travel like they haven't traveled before. So that, yes, that is financially, but also emotionally. And some people are just so paralyzed emotionally, like, I can't spend any money because it might run out.
6: Well, and I think it goes back to people don't always get to that point. They're so busy preparing and doing that, just like, you know, with our country. There's many times we're focused on the problems today and not looking out towards the future. So it would be really interesting to get to go back and ask the founders and the different presidents and stuff along the way, could you have imagined that our country would be where it is today and be such a great place to be? And I think that's the same thing for the dream of retirees is until you're actually there, have you really sat down and thought about that and considered what does your dream look like?
5: Exactly. So listeners, if you've never had the kind of review on your retirement and what it looks like, financially and emotionally, this could be one of the most valuable conversations that you have. So give us a call. We'd love to talk to you about your financial future. What do you want it to look like in 250 years? Just kidding.
6: What do you want it to look like in 7 dog years?
4: Well, listen, 250 years. Listen, if you're creating that generational wealth, you never know what you could create. But as you talked about here, it's also about looking forward, right? Understanding what those future expenses are going to be. And listen, we are all looking for that freedom, that independence, and certainly that financial freedom in retirement, especially after you've worked so hard, you've sacrificed, you've done everything possible to have the best retirement possible. If you're looking to have that financial freedom review, let's do that today, complimentary for our listeners. 918-890-8311. 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We had a moment to catch up with country star Clint Black. He actually has a new memoir out called Killing Time, My Life and Music. And when we spoke to him, he reflected on patriotism, of course, right ahead of America's 250th birthday.
7: Sacrifice, and people sacrificed for it. Our founding fathers, they knew. They understood the issue at hand, and they understood the consequences of going against the King of England. So it's not a perfect union. It's not a perfect country. One of the things I notice is that people who root against their country or are not rooting for their country will root for a team of ball players before they'll root for their country. And I want to encourage all of you out there to think about that. You know, if your home team is more important to you than your country, you know, you might want to rethink it.
4: That's interesting. You know, the idea that he spoke about here of sacrifice for a better future, it's not limited to history, guys. I mean, honestly, in retirement planning, there's got to be sacrifices that people may need to make today in order to give themselves more freedom later in life so they can live that red, white, and blue American dream.
5: Yes, and I always tell people, you get one life, you get one retirement. There are no do-overs. So if you're listening and you're within 5 or 10 years of retirement, or you've recently retired, or you're wondering if you're making the right decisions, we would love to talk to you. Right, Rochelle?
6: 100%. And I think it's even earlier than that, right? If you have questions about retirement in general, what it might look like, what you might need to start doing today, where you're at, I think this is a great opportunity to come and figure out where you stand. We talk about roadmaps all the time. Where you stand and how you want to get to where you want to be.
5: You know, and some of our listeners, I want to shout out to you. Thank you so much for coming in here. Thank you so much for calling. You know, what I've been seeing is if you're listening and you have a parents that you know need to get financially organized because you're going to inherit that, you're going to inherit all those properties or all that confusion, come in here, introduce us. They might not listen to the show, but maybe bring them to lunch, right, Jess? Take them down to Water's Edge or downstairs to Main Street Tavern.
4: Absolutely.
5: And have lunch. Come up and see us. Set that appointment. And let's talk. Let's get them organized so then it's an easier transition. You know, and then history doesn't repeat itself with chaos.
6: Correct. Well, and that goes back to that kind of sacrifice piece, right? It is an uncomfortable conversation anytime you have to have these. And that is the sacrifice pieces to approach that situation. But I think that's one of the things that we do great is helping people have some uncomfortable conversations just about what may be coming. Mortality is a real thing. And unfortunately, none of us are going to live forever. And that's just something that, you know, needs to be talked about.
5: And I think when our forefathers, they went and battled and fought, they weren't just doing it for that day. They were doing it for future generations. And that's basically what we're asking our clients. Let's not just think about today. Let's think about the future generations. Everything you have built in your time, whether it's 50, 60, 70, 80 years of you living on this earth, working and saving and paying taxes, let's make it worth it. Let's sit down, organize everything you have, identify unnecessary risks, look for opportunities to reduce your taxes. That's a huge thing we've been able to do recently.
6: Yes.
5: And then build a written retirement income plan designed specifically for them. So they're actually living a life that they've dreamt about.
6: 100%. And that creates that generational wealth that'll go from, you know, grandkids to great grandkids and just keep going.
5: Right. Exactly. You know, one of the things I love the most is that binder that we have, the estate organizer, the deep breaths that people take, like, oh, everything's going to be in here. if you allow me to just kind of coach you and walk you through this, there's special tabs that I've had created for those binders. So when you come in, you bring your binder, we're adding to it, we're replacing, getting it updated. So it's always there and you're always organized. And we have these annual reviews that we're able to do that. And then, of course, if the children are involved, they're know exactly what they're looking for. If and when something happens, whether that is just a, oh gosh, maybe an unexpected health event, something like that, they know that that's there. And I think that's one of the greatest gifts that we give to our clients, but also that they give to their family. And so that organization, that written retirement income plan where everything has got a place and there's a place for everything, it really does just bring a greater amount of peace. And I've never had anybody take me to task to say it doesn't. And they couldn't, because I look at them, I look at their lifestyle, I look at their face, and I'm like, yeah, you're feeling good about it. You know, it's all organized. It's just sometimes you think, God, I can't do this alone. How many times have you like went to go clean your closet or garage, and if somebody comes along and helps, it just kind of lights a fire under you and you're like, okay, I'm not alone. Yes, that's what we do.
6: 100%. Anytime that we were doing the house cleaning, it cuts your time in half too. So it's one of those, and you get to chit chat and time goes by fast. It's just a great experience.
5: Yes. And I like when I'm like, hey, these are all duplicates, like it's saying the same thing. And they're like, I'm like, the shredder, because we have the shredder there in the office. And they go, wow. I'm like, I'm even take these envelopes. You don't need those. And they just leave here a lot lighter.
6: Well, and the shredder is amazing. It's like almost therapeutic when you get to see something go and it's like destroyed. I'm just saying.
5: Exactly.
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0: 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This is Dime to Diamonds. We appreciate you joining us here today. My name is Jessica, joined with, of course, Suzanne Porsky, Rochelle Harp. 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You know, the stock market has been on a nice run lately. It's been nice to see, but there's a warning from history that might make investors a little cautious. The summer months and midterm election years have often been a rough stretch for stocks. And now many are wondering if we're going to see the same pattern this year. So what has history shown us? And how do you help clients avoid making the wrong move at the wrong time?
1: Jess, I think one of the biggest mistakes investors make on a whole is believing that they have to predict what the market's going to do next. History will give us clues, but it doesn't give us certainty. And I've seen people sell after the market falls because they're scared. You know, they miss the recovery completely. Instead of trying to predict the next headline, I'd rather have them prepare for it. And you and I talk about that, Rochelle. Let's be proactive, right?
2: Correct. Always about having a plan in place and sticking to the plan. You know, we talk many times about people making emotional decisions. Emotional decisions have permanent consequences. So once that decision is made, you know, there could be a tax impact. There could be just a loss of purchasing power because they didn't wait to let it recover and they just did it based off of how they're feeling today. But if they had a plan in place and they stuck to the plan, you know, it's highly likely we would have sat and just waited until it recovered.
1: I have seen emotions and greed ruin people's portfolio far more than any recession. You know, when you're in that emotions and panic or greed, this is it. I've heard from enough people that this is going to be the stock that's going to make me rich, and it doesn't. That has destroyed people's retirement and portfolios far more than what's happened in our economy. And that's the truth after many, many decades of sitting in this seat as a financial professional. That's what I've realized.
2: Well, it's really hard to bet on the one horse, right? So One horse wins and that piece. But if you have diversification and if you have a plan and you're able to stick to that plan, your whole portfolio is built to withstand all of that volatility.
1: Because what got them to retirement is not going to get them through retirement. I preach that every day. They'll come in and say, but I'm so used to looking at it and I'm so used to watching it. And I say this with the greatest amount of love. You're going to need to find another hobby.
2: Yep.
1: You know, because that's what was, you know, and so when someone comes into our office, we stress test that retirement plan. And I ask them, what if the market falls 20% the year after you retire? Would your paycheck continue? If the answer is no, then that's a planning problem. That's not a market problem. I tell people it doesn't mean you have to stop playing in the stock market. You have, with the rule of 100, whatever your age is, you deduct that from 100. That's what percentage needs to have that zero floor, meaning you don't participate in any negative return. So for me, 40% of my portfolio could be that fun money of certain sectors that maybe have more volatility, but 60% needs to be what that paycheck is going to be counting on when I retire.
2: Which is just a proactive plan.
1: Yeah, right.
2: And then sticking to it, you know, reevaluating when things get skewed, right? So maybe you put it in at the 40 and then it's grown, which is fantastic. That's what you want. Right. But if it's in the 60 range, then you know we need to rebalance.
1: Well, and I'm getting up to the 61 pretty quick here. Man, the clock just keeps ticking.
2: Time's not slowing down?
1: No, it's not.
0: Well, you mentioned, of course, here, you know, having a plan, because if everyone had a crystal ball, it, you know, life would be a lot easier and there's no certainty within the market. It's up, it's down, it's sideways, you name it. You can't predict it, but you can be prepared with this stress test that Suzanne just talked about here. If you'd like to stress test your retirement, do that complimentary, but only for our listeners today. 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Before we leave this topic, guys, I want to focus on one thing here. Of course, this is a midterm election year, so a lot of folks may be banking on who's going to be in office, who's not. What do you say to folks that are waiting to see what the outcome is before they start making decisions?
1: Well, you know, history does tell us that midterm elections, you know, this summer, it is going to be volatile. But we also have so much geopolitical stuff going on right now, you know, and with the interest rates, Congress just passing that the housing bill last week, which I don't know why more people aren't talking about it. I think we're going to see some real positive notes come from that, really, you know, because they're really incentivizing a lot of, different sectors. Like, they're paying people to start making more houses. They want more on the market, because if you, like, I say market, if we go to the grocery store and there is a whole slew of bread, they tend to mark that stuff down because they want to move it. And I think that that's what our country is trying to do right now. It's on the president's desk to be signed, is they want the inventory to really pick up so the cost of it does go down, because the interest rates, I don't think, are going anywhere. So yes, midterm elections are, yeah, in history, but I think we've got more than just that, Jess, going on right now. We've got, like I said, geopolitical.
2: And I would just tell listeners to stop procrastinating. If you don't get it on the calendar today, it's not going to happen. So put it on your calendar. Come see us. Let's have conversations. Because we're not trying to predict what may or may not happen. What we're really trying to do is design a plan that can withstand anything that does happen. And if we need to deviate that plan, we can deviate that plan and make the adjustments that we need to. But if we don't have a plan, we don't know what we're doing.
1: Right. Even if it's, you know what, someday I want to own a house, or I want to help my kids get houses, or, you know, I might be leaving a relationship that is not healthy right now, and I want to start making some plans. There's a safe place. It's us. I do want to say you need to call sooner than later, because our schedule is very full and there's only so much time in a day. But, you know, I've had people say, oh my gosh, I can't believe it's 2 weeks away that I have to wait. So call today. If you're listening and you're saying, you know what, I'm going to call one day and I need to get in there, do it sooner than later. Even if you have to put it on the calendar for August. We'll remind you, and you can make time to come in. Retirement is very similar to making cookies, or making, right now, a sourdough bread seems to be a thing. Every ingredient, you can't put too much salt. You can't have too much flour. You know, everything is balanced. There's a certain temperature that they need to cook at, and for a certain time frame. You can't just put it in there and say, hey, 5 minutes, pull it out, or, you know, 20 minutes and pull it. Everything has a specific purpose. And it's what we stress here in the office. I am shocked that there's not more talked about Social Security and the taxation for that. Right. And IRMA and required minimum distributions, all this that's waiting for them. And that's basically, it's almost like taking a recipe and going up to a higher elevation and thinking that you're going to be able to make it the same way with the same ingredients in the same oven. No, it's not going to work. It'll work. You'll get something out. It's just not going to taste good or be what something you want, correct?
2: It'll be absolutely terrible, because we tried that. My dad is amazing at ribs, and I love his ribs. And so we were up in Colorado. We lived there for a little while, and he told me the recipe, and I made the recipe. I'm confident. I still am confident I made it the way he said. However, my ribs never tasted okay. They were tough and just terrible. I did make him come here and show it to me all the way through. I think there were some steps he forgot to tell me about, but I think it could be the elevation too, right?
1: Right. And that's really what happens. We elevate in retirement. You're finally where you've worked all your life to get to. And there's some things that you haven't been told about.
3: And again, if you don't have a plan, it's essentially a plan to fail. So as Rochelle says, get it on the calendar. If it's not next week, if it's not 2 weeks from now, put it on the calendar for a month from now. As long as you're making that appointment and you know that's the end goal, is to get in and have this discussion. Again, if you call today, we'll do that custom financial needs analysis for you. 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Now, real quick, if you've been down through Main Street here, you've probably seen the office, again, right over the tavern there. A lot of folks probably have walked by and went, okay, I got it. Yeah, Phoenix Financial, okay. But what makes you guys stand out? What makes you different, Suzanne and Rochelle, from those other folks out there?
1: We're holistic and we listen. I'm not going to talk over you. I want to hear what is keeping them up at night. Correct, Rochelle?
2: 100%. I mean, you know, it goes back to the first conversations are, you know, what is it that you want? How do you want this to look? What are your stressors? What information you tell us? And then we start thinking and pulling and looking and saying, oh, what about this? Or how do we do that? Or have you thought of this piece if you want to do X, Y, and Z? If you want to travel, have you thought about, you know, are you extremely mobile? Are you starting to lose some of your mobility? Those different things, things that you and I have seen
1: right
2: over the years.
1: It reminds me when the granddaughter, she'll bring over small puzzles, you know. That's what it is to me. It doesn't seem like a Rubik's Cube. It doesn't seem like a 5,000 piece puzzle. It's about 15, 20 pieces. And I try to talk and not put it together, but I'm like, hold on just a minute. I'm going to put these pieces together. And that's what we do when somebody comes in and they're like, what do you charge? Nothing. Why are you doing this? This is a ministry to me. I am a woman of faith. You, out of all the millions of people in the world, you either heard on the radio, you came to a workshop, somebody refers you, you're here specifically at this time for this reason. I'm going to do what I do in my bus seat. I'm going to do this and put it together. If I can then help you, and there's, you know, just as we know, there's proprietary products that they can't get anywhere else, and that's where we're different. They can't go to a big box firm and get the products and the customer service that they get here. And that's what I try to tell people. I'm the boss, so I'm not going to tell, I do what I want. I'm going to share and be open and say, hey, this is one of the areas I see that's a concern. And I've worked for the big companies. I worked for the big banks. I've done all that. And I felt very limited because I could see all the red flags coming up ahead of it for them. And so that's why I'm a big proponent of what gets you to retirement won't get you through retirement, because I've been on the two side. Hey, you need to invest here and do this and get your portfolio, all that. And now that I'm on the other side of it, I'm like, I can totally appreciate all those people that got you here. Now let's take the ball and let's run it over this way, because it's not going to last as long. Those same theories, those same plans aren't going to carry you successfully through retirement. And that's where I see that taxation piece. And that's where you and I work together so well. I'm like, you definitely need to sit down and talk with Rochelle, or let me ask her to be here next appointment. Looks like you can save, you know, $7,000 to $8,000 on your retirement, on your tax returns right here. But you can talk to the expert. You can talk to the licensed agent.
3: Again, this is what it makes Suzanne and, of course, Phoenix Financial Group stand out. 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You come in, you go to the second floor there, you're going to walk in, you grab a bag of Suzanne's very famous popcorn, you sit back, you relax, you have a genuine conversation. I think that's so important. It's not just, you know, you're not a number. You are, you know, client, Mr. and Mrs. Smith, you have grandkids here, this is what you're doing. It's building a relationship. 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You're building an actual relationship. 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
0: We appreciate you joining us. Welcome back. 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You know, annuities, they have come a long way since your parents or even your grandparents had one. Back then, high commissions often benefited the actual seller than the retiree, giving the products a bad reputation. But Morningstar analyst Don Phillips says it's time to rethink that because annuities have evolved.
10: People think of investing as a game, and who ends up with the highest pile of cash wins that game. But you really need to realize that investing is a means to an end. And things like annuities are something that fit into that and can be a very helpful part of giving people greater security. And to me, the whole reason that you help people with investing is that you give them that kind of security, that stability, so that they can know that their financial future is firm, so that then they can, you know, go and pursue their dreams, do the things that really matter to them.
0: Well, I mean, and that's very important. So where do annuities fit with the goal of having that stability, confidence, all of this, not just the growth aspect?
1: Well, today's fixed annuities, they provide the principal protection, the growth potential, and then the guaranteed lifetime income. You know, Jess, I want to say one of the first books I wrote, I had a whole chapter on why annuities are bad. Because back then, and that's what I tell people, the annuity that your grandfather bought way back when and the annuities available today, they are about as similar as a flip phone, you know, to our iPhone. They're still a phone, but they're totally different. Or even a car, because they are investment vehicles. I'm like, the cars today compared to 20 years ago? No way. Totally different. And there's bells and whistles today that we didn't have. And that's what, I try to tell people is that those retirement, those annuities are an investment vehicle. They're a tool. It's not just that's the only thing that's out there. There shouldn't be. There's no way you should have all your money tied up in an annuity. It should be used for a plan. You shouldn't take all your money and go buy a bunch of cars that are sitting in your driveway. That's what I see people come in here with. Most recently, 17 of these annuities. And I'm like, oh my goodness gracious.
0: Oh my gosh.
1: Mm-hmm.
2: Yeah. Well, and I think it's, you know, the question isn't whether an annuity is a good vehicle. The question is whether it works well with your income plan.
1: Right.
2: So, you know, for a lot of clients or a lot of individuals, 70 to 80% of their pre-retirement income would be needed to maintain that same type of lifestyle in retirement. So does an annuity fit into that plan to help generate that income and make it consistent.
1: Right. You know, annuities, they're not meant to replace investments. They're there to complement them is what I try to tell people. And, you know, we provide the complementary, those portfolio reviews to determine whether an annuity or some other strategy, whatever is the most appropriate for them. And I know, Jess, that on this radio station before and after us, they really push annuities. And so people come in and they're like, almost like, you know, please don't. And I go, no, I want to look and see what you have. And I'm telling you, I am amazed how spread out they are. And it's seriously, that's what I tell people. It's kind of like having 17 people, 17 mm-hmm. vehicles. You're starting at your house and you're all going to the same destination. You have annual fees with all that. So it's like going through a toll booth and then all the gas that's taken up mm-hmm. and all those vehicles going to the same place. So that's part of our, let's figure out what the end goal is and then find the most efficient way to get there.
2: Yeah, well, and I think it would be hard for them to be working together if they're spread out that far. And you want a portfolio that works with itself.
1: Right. And then those older ones, I know last week I looked at a couple of them, and they're just old indexes and old crediting strategies, and they're not, they don't, it's kind of just like an older car. It's not as gas efficient. It's clunky. It's not working right. And so that's where we're

0: Retired or close to it, your financial life is about to change, but you don't have to miss a beat. 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
1: To suggest or identify some areas where maybe they need to get rid of that annuity and move it to a different annuity. What are some of the, you know, people are afraid because?
2: Well, because they're tied. Maybe some of them are with the S&P 500 and it had a 2% cap. That means they're never going to make more than 2% or 4% cap. Where now you've got indexes that are with the Goldman Sachs or QQQ, or some of them are even going into crypto, that they're using that in part of the indexes. I don't know. There's all kinds of indexing strategies now that there never were before, and they're still evolving. And so that's where I like to look at those and say, hey, these were good back then. This isn't working anymore. Or you've got all these riders on all these policies. So $2,000 to $3,000 a year is coming out because it was supposed to be creating a paycheck that you're telling me you never want to create. You don't need it. You don't want it. And so that's so outdated. That might have been the idea, and that might have been the plan back then when it was sold to you. But now we've got a plan in place, and you don't need that. We need to accumulate and really preserve and quit paying all these fees out.
1: So if a listener is listening and they think they may have lots of annuities and it may be something that they need to have looked at, is that something that they should give us a call and you can help them identify?
2: Oh my goodness, yes. Because we have the software to go and put that information in. We can see what the fee drag is on it. It'll tell us what that is. It'll tell us what the most they could ever make on those indexes based on today's market. And, you know, AI or not, I don't know. It's just the software. It does all that. And then, you know, we do put the fuzzy math together and it always matches. I mean, it's exactly what we say. And that's where I think a lot of these different companies are really missing out. They're not taking the time.
1: Yep.
2: They've got, you know, they work for somebody, so they have goals to meet, mm-hmm. and all they're worried about is selling that next car or next vehicle instead of saying, hey, do you even need this?
1: Right.
2: Do you need all this right now?
3: I think an annuity x-ray is a great place to start. As you talked about a few moments ago, that individual that had like 17 annuities. Well, here's the thing. What worked, you know, 5, 10, however many years ago isn't the same as today. And much like when you refi your home when interest rates are low, right? It's a great idea to refi your retirement when interest rates are high. You can take advantage of that, especially when you're on that annuity path as well. So you might go from 17 annuities down to maybe one or two. This is all part of that annuity x-ray, making sure that you're using the right strategies, the right tools in place, and most importantly, getting that stability, that confidence, and yes, that growth out of that annuity. If this is a fit for you, if you're not sure, give a call today. We'll do this annuity x-ray complimentary for you. That phone number, 918-890-8311, 918-890-8311. That website, dimetodiamondsradio.com. 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What really happens to your taxes when you lose a spouse? The story's headline really says it all. Losing a spouse is hard, but the U.S. tax laws, they add salt to the wound. What are they talking about here, guys?
1: So I have seen many, many individuals and have talked with them after they've lost their spouse, and they're really surprised that next year, not only did they get less income, but they actually ended up with a higher tax bill. And so what a lot of individuals don't understand is that, you know, that final year you get to file a joint married filing jointly tax return, but then the next year you're filing single, you're living on less income, but you also get less deductions and different things. So it throws you into a higher tax bracket. And so what a lot of people call this is the widow's penalty.
2: Yeah, it's heartbreaking. On top of everything they're going through. I just had this last week, Jess. A sister brought in her sister. She's still just emotionally and mentally in a fog because of the shock of losing her husband. So the sister scheduled an appointment and brought her in. She was she's a listener, and then she went to one of our workshops. And I told them this is one of the most overlooked conversations in retirement planning. When someone loses a spouse, they're grieving. And at the exact same time, Uncle Sam often shows up.
1: Yep.
2: You know, asking for more money. And many surviving spouses move into that higher tax bracket, like you said, and they pay more for Medicare. They see more of their Social Security taxed. Most people don't know this until it's already happened. And then, like we've said, that's 2 years.
1: Correct.
2: Once you get a higher, once Irma hits you, she's there for 2 years. So that's why we believe tax planning should happen before a crisis and not after one. Again, preaching our proactive, if you can. But if not,

0: if it's already happened, come on, bring your friend in, bring your loved one in, and let's talk. And if that's you, then set the appointment and come on in, because we can help you navigate emotionally and financially.
1: Well, and there's so many different things that are going on, like you say, the emotional side of it, but also, you know, are there RMDs that need to be taken? Were they already being taken? Have they not been taken? Are they coming up? There's so many moving parts. Mm-hmm. That emotionally you're trying to process that grief that you're not even thinking about any of the financial side of things. We also talk about the expenses around the house tend to go up because who used to do all the things, whether it's male or female. Men typically fix things around the house, but if it's a man that's left behind, he might need somebody to cook for him or to come in and clean. Yeah.
0: Those are the things we help navigate. You know, it's like when somebody comes in and we're planning for retirement, I'm very adamant about making sure that if something happens to one of them, that income stays exactly the same.
1: Right.
0: But in that same breath, Rochelle, I'm also saying we want it to stay the same, but your tax situation is going to change because now you're going to be filing single. So we really have to help you navigate that transition as well. When I tell you about the 17, that was the last appointment last week, the 17 different IRAs. Yeah, they're RMDs. Word. And so I was asking, have you taken the RMDs last year? And she just looks at me and just, she's still clocked. She can't believe her husband's not around.
1: Right.
0: She closed up her house, locked the doors, went and bought a new place so she could
2: have her
0: sister move in with her. And her sister did the same thing. And they're both like, we need to sell our houses now. But we had to they're in survival mode. And I think that's what people don't plan and prepare for on the emotional side of it. Financially, she said he's done well.
1: Right.
0: But, and I mean, we need to give this to you that they're ready. They want you to look at their situation. I took a copy of the taxes, but they don't want to keep, she says, I need to do something. I can't afford to lose this much money in taxes.
1: Right.
0: Because things have radically changed for me in that way. And I need to sell my house, but I know it's only going to make Irma worse when and if I sell it. You know, and she does. She doesn't need any more rental. Those kind of things. And those are the conversations we're able to have and hold them through it, you know, and say, hey, I got you. I don't tell them this, but I'm like, I'm just as concerned for you as you are. But I also know we have all, you know, we have the solutions that we can provide them if they so choose to do that.
1: 100%. I mean, I think it goes back to there's never a situation that can't be improved.
0: Yep.
1: Now. There may be levels of improvement that can occur. However, we can always help someone identify areas where improvements can occur and walk people through. Many times we talk about education being empowerment, and yes. That is what it is we can identify the different pieces that are coming, the different tax bombs that may be looming there, and we can give you different options, and then you can make that choice yourself as to which one you can best live with.
0: Which also brings me all the way back to Jess. I don't want our listeners to be surprised, but you're going to hear me as soon as you come in. We'll talk about where you're at. I will listen, you know, to what's keeping you up at night. And then our foundation is I'm going to ask you if you have an estate plan and if it's up to date. Do you have a trust in place? Do you have medical directives? Do you have durable power of attorney? Because before any of that, it's kind of like, do you have all that in place? The insurance, and not meaning insurance, the literal, but that in place before we start making and educating you on a plan, because really that's the foundation of it. And I am not an attorney. We are not a legal firm. They can do it themselves. I do have people here that will do that for them. The software we do have available to get those things in place. If they don't already have them in place, some people do. They're just really outdated.
1: Right.
0: Very, very outdated. And I'm still shocked at the people that come in and say, yes, I have a trust. And we go to the website for the county assessors and their house isn't in it.
1: Right. It's not been funded.
0: Right. And I'm like, how much did you pay for that? They're like $7,230. I'm like, okay, well, before you leave, let's do the quick claim affidavit of land ownership. And I'm going to send Nathan down to the county to get this recorded for you. It's added peace of mind, and that's what we do. That's what we do here, and that's where we're different, Jess. So if this is talking to you, listeners, please stop by, give us a call, set an appointment, whatever. We're really easily accessible. Yeah, this tax analysis, guys, crucial here as they talked about the widow's penalty. It's very, very important to start planning this ahead of time so you're not sticker shocked when Uncle Sam knocks on that door there. If you'd like to come in for this tax analysis, we'll do a complimentary for our listeners today. 918-890-8311, 918-890-8311. 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Stick with us. Much more coming up with Suzanne and Rochelle right here on Dime to Diamonds. We'll be right back.
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0: Welcome back. This is Dime to Diamonds. Any questions about what we're talking about on today's show? Or maybe there's some financial topics that are keeping you up at night. If you're anything like Suzanne and myself, all of a sudden at 2 and 3 a.m., then my brain wants to wake up and ask every question that I hadn't thought of earlier that day. 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So I saw this Social Security question from a money.com reader, and they said they don't need the benefits when it comes to Social Security, but what they plan to do is claim it at full retirement age anyway. Then they want to turn around and invest the checks and let the money grow. On the surface, this doesn't sound like a terrible idea. I know you're going to take a deeper dive into it. Suzanne, what are your thoughts on this?
4: Rochelle, you go first here.
1: Yeah, so the strategy sounds really smart at first because people think that they're going to invest and this money is going to grow. But I think they forget about the guaranteed piece, which comes with Social Security, that increase, which I'll let you get into that more. But we had an individual in one of our seminars who brought this point up and kind of didn't want to let it go during the seminar because he was like, I can invest this and I can make it all in the market and it's just going to keep growing and that would just be better. And he never could get back to that piece of, well, it's guaranteed. And again, one strategy doesn't fit all for everybody, because the other part is you lock that in once you make that decision. So,
4: right. And Social Security decisions should never happen in isolation. It's not just with one concept or one idea. I want to ask him, because that was somebody today I had a conversation with. You're going to do that. Sounds like it's great. Can I talk to you about Irma? Because you're going to be earning this over the next couple of years.
0: Well, wait a second. Who's Irma? That sounds like somebody's aunt that nobody likes.
4: It is. It's an excise tax. It's an income-related Medicare cost. So if you make too much money, if they have a threshold, an income threshold, that's what determines how much the Medicare costs them. So people go, oh, it's $202 a month. Yeah, that's the base. Then if you make over that, and so this individual making $84,000 plus taking Social Security because he can, because he's past his FRA, full retirement age. So he doesn't matter how much income he's making, he can take it and invest it. Now he's getting himself, when he does go to retire, he wants to pull that Medicare. His Medicare, if it was today, is not going to be $202 a month. You could be $400 a month or $500 a month for 24 months because it's income tested. That's how they're going to determine how much your Medicare costs. So that's where it can't be done in isolation. You need to talk to a financial professional that is holistic and looking at your whole picture, that is going to do a financial needs analysis and say, okay, what's your ultimate goal here? What do you want to do? And how can we make this best fit?
1: Yeah, so I mean, I think it goes back to, it shouldn't just be a question of can I invest the money, but what creates the strongest long-term outcome? And I think that's what you're trying to get at, is that, you know, when you look at a portfolio, we don't look at one piece. All of the income streams have to work together, and they need to work together in the most efficient way possible to reach the individual's goal. And everybody's goal is different. So, you know, it may work for one, but it won't work for the other.
4: Right. And then
0: once you trigger that Social Security, that's it. You're done. That's it forever. You can't, I mean, you can stop it. I did have somebody stop it and repay 2 years because they realized that they listened to their ex-husband that said, you should pull your Social Security while you're working. And I get you're 63 years old, but that doesn't matter. So that decision was made in isolation. And then her benefits were taxed so much because she couldn't live off of that $2,000 a month. She wanted to keep working anyways. And so making $80,000, $90,000 a year plus that, 85% of her benefit.
1: Well, and so we've talked a few times with individuals where it's a couple sitting in the class and they think that they get to get both of them, right? They get to get both of them or even one. She thought she was going to be able to get her husband's greater, larger amount later, even though he had already selected it. So, you know, maybe explain a little bit how that.
0: So they'll take it before their full retirement age. So they get the itch because everybody's like, you should take it, even though you're working, take it and then just invest it. Like, take that check and invest it. Well, you're not getting that full amount because you're working and you're under your full retirement age. So you're already taking a slice of what your primary insurance amount is, your full amount. You're taking a hit there.
1: So a lower monthly payment.
0: Mm-hmm. Okay. And then it's getting taxed. They do all this. They pull it. They're getting 85% taxed on all of it.
1: Mm-hmm.
0: It doesn't make sense if it's done in isolation. You've got to pull back and you've got to look at everything.
1: And the wife will only get that lower benefit for the rest of her life,
0: right,
1: if something happens or vice versa, whether, you know, whoever passed first.
0: Yeah,
1: but that locks it in for life.
0: And at that workshop, remember, she said, well, if he passes away past his full retirement age, I get the bigger amount. And I go, what? Who said that? Because it's not the Social Security. It's not anywhere. That's a make-believe. And she's like, well, you know, my friend at Mahjong was telling me that that's what happens. I go, well, she may know Mahjong. We know Social Security. I don't know Mahjong. That doesn't happen. It never changes. You might get COLA, cost of living adjustments, a little tiny bit. But other than that, you can't go in and say, oh, he declared it. He went in and got his Social Security at 67, that lower amount. He's now passed away at the age of 73. I'm going to go back in and ask him to give me that full retirement. No, they don't do that.
1: I also think it's unique because Social Security, everybody starts to draw that and it's treated like a paycheck. So you would expect that taxes are being withheld from your Social Security benefits, but they are not unless you voluntarily withhold it. So even those individuals who might choose to take it earlier, or if you take it later, you might get a really large tax bill after that first year because this whole time you thought they were withholding taxes and they weren't. So, you know, it's very important to understand that you might need to go and voluntarily do that on your own or set money aside.
0: The other conversation we have is, and I had this with a person, that you don't get both when somebody passes away. You pick between the two and Social Security will assume you want the larger. So you've just taken that hit. And that was a conversation, is let's stress test both of these ideas here, because the woman was going to get $3,300 a month on Social Security. The husband's getting $2,100. What happens when you lose his $2,100? Should he transition first, pass away first? What happens if you pass away? That's what I was asking her. What is he going to do about replacing, you know, he's mm-hmm. going to get that yours, but he'll get rid of his. And those are the conversations people don't have at Mahjong. Just telling you. I'm just joking because I really don't know. I've been to one. those are the things that we have, those conversations. And it usually, I feel like I'm coming across like we're doom and gloom. We're not. We're just saying, hey, here's a couple of things to just stew on, you know, kind of think about, let roll around in there. And this is what we're thinking when we're talking to you and listening to you. We're going through all of our decades of knowledge.
1: Yeah, and we want people to be comfortable for the entire life, whatever that might be. And so, you know, asking those questions about what does it look like in 5 years? What does it look like in 10 years? And running all the different scenarios, it's just a nice different set of eyes of individuals looking at a situation and making sure that we're covering all the bases.
0: Right. So if you're listening and you want somebody to just sit and talk with and banter and say, hey, can we just have like an hour and just have, I have some questions, please write them down before you come in. Because if you're like me, I know what I want at the grocery store until I get there. And then I go, what did I come here for? Oh yeah, dinner. What was dinner? Anyway, so write your questions down and let's have these conversations. And I'll start thinking, whether you get a needs analysis or not from us, that's, the brain is programmed that way. I'm going through it in my head like Tetris. thinking, okay, these are some of the things that are concerned for you or that you have questions, kind of an unknown. I want to retire in a year or two. I do have a couple. He calls it dog years. So he is retiring in one dog year, which is 7 years.
5: I like that.
0: Now I'm like, are you going to retire in one or two dog years? How many years are we looking at here? Let's have the conversations and let's get everything put in place. Like, there are people that have these 401ks that are lingering out there. So when I start talking to them about this dog year, what it's going to look like and getting us prepared for the next 7 years. Oh yeah, let's pull in those extra things and let's put this in the needs analysis and let's get a plan in place and let's start working it right now. Let's get this going. So when you come in, bring your questions. Know that there is no interrogation. This is a super simple, fun environment, very relaxing. If we can help you, great. If it works out, great. If not, you'll leave here with a bag of fresh popcorn. Right now, also Girl Scout cookies. Got lots of those. And so we're here to help you. We show up, we're giving it 2,000%, and I want to help those that want to be helped.
5: Absolutely. Yep. And again, we'd like to offer it to you today, listening. Come in today for that custom financial needs analysis. Or if you'd like to just come in and meet, you know, Suzanne and the team and ask some questions, get a feel for what it's like to work with Suzanne, we could do that as well over the phone. You can come in person, of course, right there off Main Street. Bottom line, it's all about helping you and creating your financial future. Again, for this custom financial needs analysis, that's 918-890-8311. 918-890-8311. 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That's going to do it for us this week. We appreciate you joining us. Love to hear from you. Have a good one, and we'll see you next time.
1: Yes. Thank you guys so much for listening. We love being able to share our knowledge, and we really, really enjoy coming to the office every day, and we hope to see you guys come soon so we can hear your stories and hopefully make a positive impact on your world, because that's what we get joy from.
0: Yes. Thank you for this hour that you've given us and allowing us to share our knowledge and our passions. And if we can help you, I look forward to talking with you either on the phone for that first appointment. If that's what you want to do, let us know and then we can go from there, or come in. It's a beautiful time of the year right now. Broken Arrow downtown Rose District is amazing to walk. And we've got some great chocolate shops, ice cream shops, all kinds of fun things. And come in and say hi. Let's chat an hour and see if we can help you clarify some things. Have a great weekend.
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5: There
7: are evacuating the National Mall. I'm Carmen Roberts, Fox News. Officials ordered people gathered at the National Mall tonight to seek safe shelter as thunderstorms gathered around Washington just hours before President Trump is scheduled to deliver a speech commemorating America's 250th anniversary.
12: Spokesperson from Freedom 250 putting out a statement just saying the safety of our guests, performers, and staff is our top priority due to approaching severe storms. Freedom 250, the U.S. Secret Service, the Park Service, and National Park Service, and others are asking guests to evacuate event grounds and seek temporary shelter in a nearby shelter area.
7: Fox's Griff Jenkins. And Vice President J.D. Vance, meantime, celebrated in New York City today during the Tall Ships Parade.
13: While the Continental Congress met in Philadelphia to ratify the Declaration of Independence, General Washington was right here in Manhattan, peering out on this beautiful land and beautiful sea. His attention was fixed on the horizon, watching for sails of the most powerful navy.
7: The sail forth 250 parade of tall ships sailed through the New York Harbor and up the Hudson River. And as the U.S. celebrates, Iran mourns.
14: Hundreds of thousands of people filling the streets of Tehran today as Iran began a days-long funeral for the Supreme Leader Ayatollah Ali Khamenei, killed in a U.S.-backed Israeli airstrike during the Iran War. Crowds marching past his flag-draped coffin chanting death to America and death to Israel, man calling for revenge. That funeral also marking a pivotal moment for Iran's leadership as the Ayatollah Mojtaba Khamenei takes power and the regime tries to strengthen its position during negotiations over a permanent end to the war and control of the Strait of Hormuz.
7: Fox's Paul Stevens, America's listening to Fox News.
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0: is the 4th of July, and that means things that are American, like apple pie. It's Eat, Drink, Smoke. I'm Tony Katz, and that is America's favorite amateur drinker, Uncle Sam Fingers Malloy.
1: Shocker!
0: America 250 is pretty freaking awesome. And to celebrate, we start with food. We start with these things that are, you know, American, like apple pie. And Fingers brought us the deep fried McDonald's hot apple pie, ladies and gentlemen.
1: Look at that. At 115 degrees.
0: Always applause for anything over 115 degrees. But these have been sitting for a little while, so they're not as hot. But look at that. Look at that. You can see the diabetes from here. Fingers, first of all, happy Independence Day
2: happy
0: to you
2: Independence Day.
0: And yours. Great country we live in. Let's not forget it. This has the flaky shell. First of all, much smaller than I remember.
1: Well, it is 2026.
0: This is shrinkflation. This is an egg roll, ladies and gentlemen. This is an apple pie egg roll. This is not an apple pie. This is bull crap.
1: But the Gen X little kid in me is absolutely screaming with joy.
0: Right, because that is exactly what it looked like, with a little bit of crannies in it and some bubbling going on there and a little bit of flaking. And, you know, it's what grandma's skin looks like after 85.
1: Oh, wow.
0: That's what that is.
1: Just missing the bruising.
0: It's the blood thinners, I tell you. The blood thinners. But it's half the size it used to be. It's half the size. You care. You just want to eat it, don't you?
1: Unfortunately, I'm not. Listen, there are a couple of things that are missing from this experience. And we already talked about how this is room temperature.
0: Yep.
1: When it's served to you right through the drive-through window, the innards, the filling, it's hot lava.
0: Correct.
1: And which also makes me wonder, when you bite into these normally, when they're piping hot, it doesn't matter if you bite from the corner, the middle, the filling will shoot out.
0: Yes.
1: And either end up on your lap, creating some sort of third-degree burn, or on the side of your face.
0: Creating a third-degree
1: burn. Yes. So I don't know if, because the temperature is not the same as it would be when you're getting a right piping hot out of the deep fryer, if we're going to have the same dining experience.
0: You can bite this from the corner.
1: Mm-hmm.
0: You can bite this straight. What if I bite it from the side? Am I a psycho killer if I bite it from the side?
1: Oh, enjoy, Governor.
0: Do you want to go first? You got them.
1: No, you go first.
0: I'm going first. I'm going in. I'm going. You know what? It smells like old fried.
1: It does. You know what it does? You know what it sounds like? It smells like 1978.
0: Tell us about the year, Fingers.
1: The year was 1978. Your father was in his V8 Plymouth and waiting 20 minutes to get gasoline.
0: It was a simpler time, kids. ABBA was on the radio. All right. Here I go. I'm going in. This is the hot apple pie. Not so hot apple pie for us, but it's a good way to celebrate America 250.
1: When's the last time you had one of these?
0: What's today?
1: July 4th.
0: 19 million years ago.
1: You haven't had one since it has made its return, triumphant return? You have not had one. This is your first one.
0: In between? Yes. I had one as a kid. I'm having one now.
1: Okay. Same.
0: All right, here we go.
1: Oh, it's got that apple pie crunch. And?
0: It's freaking awesome. Now, it would be better hotter. Agreed.
1: Yeah.
0: The apple is perfect.
1: Mm-hmm.
0: Cinnamon punches with consistency of the apple, which I don't even know if it's real apple. It could just be
1: apple curious.
0: Right. It's got the right level of gelatinous. Oh, bravo. Go ahead.
1: Okay, I'm going in.
0: Oh, he didn't go for the corner bite like I did. He ate a third of the apple pie. It does taste a little bit like youth. I'm not going to lie. Except for the size, which is a bunch of bull crap.
1: The only thing this whole experience is missing is when we're smoking our cigar, if we had a McDonald's ashtray.
0: Mm-hmm.
1: That would make the whole experience complete.
0: And you can get those on eBay.
1: What's amazing is, you know, it definitely, it has that deep fried flavor to it. it definitely came out of the fryer. At least it tastes that way. And the apple filling, there's such a strong scent of apple that it almost is like a candle.
0: Apple, cinnamon, baking spice. No, really, and not overwhelmingly sweet, which is, now don't get me wrong, this with coffee, joy it. Mwah, chef's kiss. But not overly sweet, the right level of sweet. This is, I gotta say, they did this absolutely perfect.
1: They did.
0: Except for size, which is bullcrap. Have I said that?
1: Yeah.
0: Have I said the size is bullcrap? The size is bullcrap. This is an apple pie egg roll right here.
1: What it needs is a vanilla shake chaser that you could do a little dunking.
0: Could I ask them to put my, they don't have blenders, right? They don't have blenders. Because I would put apple pie in the shake. Oh. This in the vanilla shake, game over.
1: Yeah.
0: Game over.
1: Have you ever had, Portillo's?
0: No, never once.
1: The Italian beef sandwich chain
0: out of
1: Chicago.
0: Yeah.
1: Well, I'm painting a picture for Eat Drink Smoke Nation. One of the things that they have for dessert is the chocolate cake shake. They take a full piece of their signature chocolate cake and put it in a blender with ice cream and make a shake out of it, and it is amazing.
0: Is it really?
1: Yes.
0: Are we going to do that?
1: Next time.
0: Yeah, but this vanilla ice cream, this is a shake. This is a 20.
1: Yeah.
0: If they offered it, I would pay double.
1: I'm trying to, the only problem with that whole theory is at McDonald's, the machine would probably break down.
0: It's broken right now.
1: Yes. But having said that, what about it with a McFlurry?
0: I would also do that too. Yes. Well, yeah, use the McFlurry machine. Perfect. Done. Same difference.
1: Yeah.
0: Same difference.
1: But again, I think it's only open for a half hour every Tuesday.
0: I'm going to say this again for the people in the cheap seats. They did this perfect.
1: Yeah.
0: Except for size. They did that. How much was this apple pie?
1: I believe that I bought two for $3. $3.69. It was $3.69.
0: Oh, $3.69.
1: Yes.
0: By the way, caution, hot. that's not bad. Two for $3.69.
1: Now I have to ask, what other fast food restaurant menu items from our youth need to be brought back?
0: Well, they've already brought back the McRib, and they brought back this. And I guess to do the trifecta, they need to bring back the McDLT, right? I need George Costanza doing more commercials.
1: Yeah. Taco Bell had the Taco Bell Grande.
0: I remember that.
1: It was a giant hard shell taco supreme. It was like two to three sizes of a normal taco. And then Burger King had Burger Buddies. It was their version of a slider. Yeah, you get a pack of three. Yeah, those are really good too.
0: You need this apple pie. You need a Wendy's Frosty. And then you need some onion rings from Burger King. That is the fast food trifecta.
1: That would not suck.
0: That would not suck at all. I would say get some iced tea from Chick-fil-A, but iced tea. Oh, yeah. Oh, I said it. I said America's 250, and I don't have to hold my tongue for nothing. It's a great day to be an American. Hot apple pies, good way to start the show. Keep it right here. Eat, Drink, Smoke.
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0: So to celebrate Independence Day properly, we shouldn't be working at all. We should be lighting off fireworks and just drinking beer.
1: Well, that's every day for me.
0: Good point. Good point.
1: Thank you.
0: Well done. See, drink, smoke. I'm Tony Katz. That is America's favorite amateur drinker, Fingers Malloy. It is the Independence Day edition. And don't forget, it is not the 4th of July. It is Independence Day, 4th of July, a date on the calendar. Independence Day, that's when we let the British know what we do.
1: Wow. You are very, very adamant about that, by the way.
0: Oh, yeah. Oh.
1: It's a sticking point with you.
0: Yeah, that might be worse than people who don't wear a suit on a plane. Like, it's that kind of absolutely offensive to me. It's Independence Day. It is not 4th of July.
1: Remind me sometime to fly with you on Independence Day and say happy 4th of July to everyone while I'm wearing a tank top and Zubaz pants.
0: Last weekend, I went to go see my mother. Went down to Atlanta to go see my mother. My mother moved to Atlanta. I go to Atlanta to see my mother. And we're getting everything wrapped up on the day that I'm going to leave. We grab a quick bite. We meet my brother, the good Dr. Katz. And I'm in the suit because I'm going to the airport. He goes, "You're wearing a suit?" I said, "Yeah, I wear a suit when I fly." "What do? Save lives?" I spit on the ground and I cursed him and I left.
1: He did not know after all these years that you always wear a suit on a plane.
0: I cannot think of the last time my brother and I were on a flight together. We were kids.
1: Dude.
0: Right? Where were we even going that we were on a flight together?
1: We need to make this happen.
0: My brother and I?
1: Yes.
0: The good Dr. Katz?
1: Yes. I think there needs to be a hangover-type Vegas trip in your future.
0: You think my brother's going to go to Vegas?
1: Sure.
0: If you think I'm uncomfortable in Vegas, wait till you meet Dr. Katz.
1: Really? Well, I've met Dr. Katz, but Las Vegas never came up in conversation.
0: Yeah. Yeah. No. No. Not at me. But while in Vegas, maybe we will smoke these. This is from Liberty Cigars. Now, I will admit to you, when I first saw Liberty Cigars, I said, this is some shtick. Except they've actually built out a company around it. And I've had some of their cigars, and the cigars have been fine, but I haven't done this one. This is the John Adams. That is the second president of the United States. And John Adams, this is a 6x52 torpedo, which means it is 6 inches long.
1: Indeed.
0: Always makes Fingers Malloy laugh. It's the idea that it's a torpedo, isn't it?
1: Indeed.
0: And the ring gauge is a 52. That's the diameter of the cigar or how thick it is around.
1: Indeed.
0: Again, with the latter. So a 64 ring gauge would be a full 1 inch around. This would be a moment. I haven't done it yet. I haven't found myself a good V cutter yet. I'm going to get one. This would be a moment for a V cut. So a V cut is where you cut into the cigar, and especially when it's a torpedo. For me, you could be different. A torpedo or a bellicoso, which is a little more rounded. I like to do a V cut because it allows me to keep the shape of the torpedo. So you're getting that natural bringing in the draw, intensifying of the draw, and it allows you to cut in. So you get a full draw in it, but it keeps the shape, what it is that the blender was going for. So that's what I would prefer to do. I don't have it with me, so I will do a straight cut. And I'm doing this nice and shallow. That's all I took off. That is not much. That is like a bris worth of cut. That's right. That's what I did. What? Is that a problem? I mean, not mine. Mine would have been a much bigger cut. But I'm talking about for other people.
1: Did you just make a Moyle joke?
0: I sure did. It's America. 250 years. You can do anything now. We got past the growing pains, people. We're in this mother for reals. And that's good. We're still getting the intensity there and bringing it up. Fingers, you've lit yours up. By the way, this is a Habano wrapper, Connecticut broadleaf in the binder, and I love me some Connecticut broadleaf. And it's Cuban seed, Dominican and Nicaraguan in the filler. What say you, Fingers, as you've just lit this?
1: Yeah. So at the light, there's a nice little bit of pepper. It's got some nice tobacco flavor. Maybe a touch of leather. Not a whole heck of a lot in the way of strong.
0: But not overly spiced? You're not getting a big spice bomb?
1: No, not yet. But keep in mind, I just downed a McDonald's apple pie in 3.4 seconds. So maybe that has something to do with it.
0: Yeah, you did well on that. I was proud of you.
1: Thank you. I appreciate it. I've been training for a long time. But it's not nothing really overwhelming so far. I have had a hard time lighting this thing.
0: Yeah, I would argue that these are a little over-humidified. They actually feel a little squishy. Also, I just got a little burn on mine on the wrapper there. It's going to happen, right? You're putting flame to leaf, right? Don't get overwhelmed by it. That is right off the quick, not as much spice as I was expecting. I was expecting from the Habano, boom, let me show you where your mother lives. But it's not, and again with that, you know what? It's going to be a good day. It's going to be a good day. We've got beer to drink. Oh, I do have the bourbon if you want to do the bourbon.
1: I got to be, unless you have something in the liquor cabinet that you're saving, like this is going to be great because this week has been so ridiculously hot.
0: Yeah, everywhere,
1: it's,
0: right?
1: Today feels like cold beer weather, but.
0: Cold beer weather.
1: Yeah.
0: Put that on a t-shirt. Costco was selling the Eagle. Have you seen this thing?
1: No. Oh, wow. I've never seen Tony Katz so giddy. He walked over to the liquor cap. Look at that.
0: Look at this.
1: Yeah. Look at this magnificent beast.
0: Costco is selling this right here. It is a bourbon which comes out of Indiana, so I assume it's an MGP product. And I'll open this up right here for you. Fingers, if I left
1: my jackknife in the Lexus.
0: You have a Lexus?
1: No. I don't have a jackknife either.
0: The decanter is an eagle. Hold on.
1: Oh, he's going. He's looking. He's seeking a knife.
0: I found it.
1: He found his knife. It's always the last place you look. He's going in, ladies and gentlemen. He's doing the Saginaw slash. Wow. I'm surprised you're opening this. I thought that you would. This is a collectible.
0: Oh, don't worry. I got two.
1: Okay.
0: And so it's got the top on there. Look. At that beauty.
1: She's beautiful.
0: Right? It's an eagle, and it is filled with bourbon, and it is see-through. It is so spectacular. And then to drink it, you rip off the eagle's head. America! And now it looks like a turkey. Is that not the finest thing ever to happen in the history of mankind? Ever, ever, ever.
1: How about that? And you could turn the head to the side.
0: Right? So it's looking at you while you rest. This is the John Adams from Liberty Cigars. Sorry. So we're going with beer instead of the bourbon today. But we can do that. Or you know what? It's a gift. Take it. Take it home. Share it with the kids. Agnes Jr. and Agnes the Third.
1: Huge bourbon drinkers.
0: Yeah, it is having a little trouble staying lit. I will say that. But I think
1: it would be a good idea
0: this.
1: To ash all over my computer.
0: We will get into this. We're going to start smoking this. We're going to see where this is. Is this a shtick, or did someone actually build a cigar brand that you should at least be trying and enjoying? You got to try it all, and that's what we do. Find everything at EatDrinkSmokeShow.com. Much more to get to. It's Independence Day. You should enjoy yourself. It's Eat, Drink, Smoke.
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5: 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Red alert traffic means traffic flow is not normal. Crashes, lane closures, construction, slowdowns, and the dreaded
6: all lanes are shut down.
7: There's a wrecker there. There's OHP there.
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0: Eat, drink, smoke. It is your cigar, bourbon, foodie extravaganza. I'm Tony Katz. That is Fingers Malloy. A very happy Independence Day. Smoking from Liberty Cigars. This is the John Adams. This is a Torpedo 6x52 with that Habano wrapper, Connecticut Broadleaf in the binder, Dominican and Nicaraguan in the filler. They have a massive line of cigars.
1: Oh?
0: Named for presidents, for Revolutionary War heroes, for current presidents. Israel Putnam, they've got Lafayette, they've got a whole series of things. Very, very interesting and nicely done. I will admit to you, when you hear Habano wrapper, you're expecting Big Spice. It's not Big Spice. I think you hit it on the head, Fingers, when you said leather. This is a really solid representation in the back of the tongue of leather and leather spice, because what you said was when you first hit it, neither one of us got a big spice hit. And like, okay, it's a Habano, expecting that kind of a boldness. And then you said you got more of a baking spice at the first. Well, I did not.
1: Okay.
0: But what you're discussing is what it is that became more pronounced. What is it that's really kind of happening with the smoke? And I think that the leather is what you're actually experiencing. Back of the tongue into a little bit of the back of the throat, which is a weird spot to get some flavors. That, if you were to picture a worthy briefcase and the smell of that, this is what it would taste like. That's what I believe the flavor is. I believe it is a leather spice
1: okay. That
0: you're getting. Now, you got a little bit of tobacco on yours. I do think there is a slight that, because there's a little richness that's coming. And I don't know if that's tobacco. I don't know if that's coffee. I don't know which one I'm playing with yet. But the leather spice? That's a lovely flavor. It's monotone, but it's a lovely flavor, kid.
1: And none of it is hitting you in the face. Now, you mentioned at the beginning,
0: right.
1: I completely agree. I was expecting a big spice bomb right from the beginning. And really, that hasn't materialized.
0: Not pepper bomb, spice bomb. Those are different things.
1: I am starting to get a little bit of that spice, if you want to call it a leather spice, I'm not going to argue with you about that. That is becoming a little more intense for me, but I am about 5 minutes ahead of you on this. It has been, and you said this is more of a humidification issue.
0: I think. I'm not sure. I don't know these cigars enough, because this is an ugly burn.
1: Yeah.
0: As an ugly, unattractive burn, although I'll take it. And the draw is fair. Right? I think that there's a little bit of construction conversation with this smoke. Luckily, I like the leather spice, so I'm all sorts of fine right now, right? This is when these first I heard of these, and I forget who sent these to me, so forgive me. I did think it was all shtick. I'm like, oh, man, and they have the Washington Commanders series and this kind of stuff. I'm like, all right, fine. No, that hasn't been my experience that it's shtick. My experience has been they're trying to create something here. I don't know if they're ever going to get there. I do not know if that's it. Fingers Malloy, this is a 6x52. This is the John Adams from Liberty Cigars. Is this in your humidor at $17 a

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1: And you go back and you check your notebooks and you take a look at your notes. You find your through line. What is it that really moved you about that cigar and about that tobacco type? And then you know kind of things to look for in the future. Okay, I more like this. I don't like that. I like this combination. I like this size, this Vitola, etc. Very important stuff.
2: Yeah.
1: And helpful stuff in your cigar journey.
2: And it also goes back to a conversation we had a couple of weeks ago about how the weather can impact your enjoyment of a cigar and maybe how you judge a cigar. I'm crankier right now than I normally am. And
1: you
2: so
1: had
2: maybe
1: a McDonald's fried apple pie.
2: That's fair.
1: I have got a bottle of bourbon in a decanter that looks like an eagle. And you're cranky? America is 250 years young and ready to do some more ass kicking. And you are cranky?
2: Why do I feel like I should be humming the battle hymn of the Republic?
1: Well, let's get to it. And one, and two, Elms of Lord's
2: Wow.
1: Milk.
2: Wow. I always told my mother, God rest her soul.
1: Rest her soul.
2: If I ever became a nationally syndicated radio host, I would not hum on the radio.
1: Is that what you told her?
2: Yeah.
1: So. You are. You're a good man. Living up to your word. Living up to your word to Ma. Top of the world, Ma. Yeah, your value conversation is accurate. The construction issues and the other things keep me from $17.
2: Because the flavor profile's nice.
1: It is actually nice, isn't it? Now, is it going to change? I will bet you any amount of money. Any amount of money you want to bet. I am a bet. You talk about Vegas. Mr. Gambler, I'm going full John Candy and Stripes. I will bet you any amount of money this doesn't change at all. I will bet you any amount of money this is the flavor profile. Any amount of money.
2: No, I'm not going to take that bet. I think you're right.
1: And I think these are the things. And you might think, I don't know these guys. You might think that I'm bagging on them. Gosh, no.
2: No.
1: When I discuss, you pass the first part of it. You're not shtick. You're doing something? That makes it worth trying. And someone may buy a box because it is a little bit shtick and stuff like that. And then you'll smoke. You'll be like, there is something here. If they just do this, if they just do that. And those things take time and different palettes and all that jazz for you.
2: All that jazz.
1: Yeah, see, I'm talking about all the American things right now.
2: There you go.
1: And it's time, speaking of all American things, for news of the week.
2: So, Tony, a traveler hopped on a plane traveling out of Indianapolis International Airport and decided it would be a good idea to try to smuggle on his checked bag a smoke grenade. And he did so by stuffing it in a jar of peanut butter.
1: So it's a big jar. And he hollowed out the middle, so there's peanut butter around the side. So if you looked at it, it looked like peanut butter. Not one, but two smoke grenades. It's the first time I've ever looked at TSA and said, well done.
2: Yeah.
1: What was he thinking?
2: Beats me. And I don't know enough about the laws. I don't know where he was flying, but I'm pretty sure it's not that difficult to get a smoke grenade, is it?
1: I don't know. What do I know of smoke grenades?
2: You told me.
1: I did?
2: When we launched the show, you almost called it Eat, Drink, Smoke Grenade. Now all of a sudden you're backtracking. What happened to you? I thought I was turning to the expert.
1: Oh. Good Lord. I don't understand. I don't understand people. That, you know how dangerous that is?
2: Yes.
1: Out on a plane.
2: Yes.
1: Just be normal. Put on your suit. Sit in your first class seat and shut up.
2: There's a Reese's peanut butter joke somewhere, isn't there?
1: Oh, yeah.
2: The chocolate and the peanut butter and the smoke grenade. What came first? What happened?
1: It's Eat, Drink, Smoke.
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0: So we have people learning that maybe AI can't do all things. Maybe. Can't do this job. Can't smoke cigars and tell you what's worth the money.
1: Yet.
0: Oh, don't be like that.
1: Already seeing the influencers.
0: The influencers are AI?
1: On Instagram, they haven't bridged the gap to be able to comment on cigars yet, but they've got the "I look really good in a bikini top" role of the influencer down pat.
0: Oh, well, so do you.
1: It's true.
0: Tea, drink, smoke. I'm Tony Katz. So that is America's favorite amateur drinker, Fingers Malloy. A very happy Independence Day. Hope you're having a great time and a great day, and you're grilling well and good. If you're grilling at all, it might be too hot to grill. It's okay. It's all right. You know, no one's angry at you. You don't have to do anything.
1: I'm going to boil a roast.
0: You are a terrible human being. This started, I caught the story with Ford, because Ford started hiring back some of the engineers they had because AI could not do the work. When you read a little deeper into that story, what you realize is that the AI doesn't have enough information to be able to come up with the answers. So they needed the people back to be able to better train the AI over time to make the AI capable of providing the answers. So it's a little, some people might call it disconcerting. It's a little misleading in my view, because they're not being hired back because the AI can't do it. They're being hired back because they have to better train the AI to do it. And these people are training their eventual replacements. That's how it reads to me.
1: And what do you do in that situation?
0: You take the money.
1: Boy, but that's
0: take
1: really
0: the money,
1: hard.
0: Advise your kids, don't become an engineer for Ford. So, Ford, don't look at me that way. You did this. You need 5,000 mechanics and you can't find them. And then you're building goodwill by saying, hey, we don't need those people. We'll use the computers. Wait, the computers can't do it. Hire back the people to better train the computers.
1: Boy.
0: That's rough.
1: It is rough because you don't know when you're going to be cut loose again. I have noticed, you know, I use AI. You know, we've been really trying to increase our output of videos over at YouTube.
0: Wait. We've been insanely successful. And guys, thank you for being so responsive. The subscribers are growing. Videos are growing. More and more people are coming to eatdrinksmokeshow.com. We have, I'm not going to say stump. I'm always very open and honest about these things and how this works. If anybody tells you they understand the algorithm for YouTube, or they're all full of crap. They are lying influencer scumbags. All of them. If they want to be in business and someone can get some help from it, I'm not going to say no. But understand, all of them are full of crap. There is nothing special. There is only the game the way it is played, which is more content creates more opportunity. Maybe there's a little something to time of day based on where your audience is. Does your audience exist more in the midday or in the afternoon or in the evening, right? Different groups, different subjects, etc. I have found that what I do for my work at Tony Katz, TonyKatz.com, and YouTube Tony Katz, I have put shorts out with paid promotion, which is basically YouTube saying, we're in the business of making money. Pay us and we'll help you. Now, some people will look at that and say, how dare you? What do you mean, how dare I? Coca-Cola still advertises. Tony Katz and Eat, Drink, Smoke and Fingers Malloy shouldn't? Oh, sit down. What's wrong with you? If McDonald's can do it and Coca-Cola can do it, and you'd already know those names, Nike does it, Apple does it, Fingers Malloy, Tony Katz, and Eat, Drink, Smoke, we do it. And what we have seen is absolute success. It's crazy. There's a dollar figure. You got to understand returns. You got to be okay with certain things. We're playing, luckily, a very long game. But it is having so much content. And after people see one thing, they've got now 15 new things they can see.
1: Yeah.
0: And part of it is we figured out this part of it. Because not only do we have the podcast, but we now have all the videos up from the show. And it took a small investment in technology to really change the game for us.
1: But it's amazing, too, looking at view counts. Shorts go through the roof on YouTube versus regular videos. And that's a conversation for a different day. But going back to AI, I feel it's important to be honest about stuff. I use AI for our graphics because I'm terrible at that stuff.
0: You are awful.
1: I've stared at Canva and stared at it twice and not been able to come up with anything that would look halfway decent. And all of a sudden the AI comes along and I say, hey, there's AI Shopkeep. Do me a favor and give me a YouTube graphic with me and Tony Katz with the title of the video. And it pops up in like a minute and a half. And yeah, I use it.
0: Just like that.
1: And it's great for that. And some people are very anti that and get upset that you're even using that. And okay.
0: Do they get upset? Oh, do people really get upset?
1: Yes, yes. People
0: get upset. Does E-Drink Smoke Nation get upset if we use an AI thumbnail? So here's where we use AI. We do not use AI to create any of the content you hear, nor do we create AI, utilize AI to create any of the content you see. Everything is fingers and I having a conversation that is totally unscripted, totally unscripted. We then take the show because we do it in segments. Like even though we have it as the podcast, it's set up as a radio show. So we do it in segments, which is for podcasting so freaking old school. People don't know what to do with it.
1: Yeah.
0: But for segments you post online, it's beautiful. It's already done because we're already in that methodology.
1: Yeah. So people, if you listen to the podcast and find Eat, Drink, Smoke on your favorite podcast platform, if you've ever wondered why we'll stop talking and then you hear a little bit of a drum track and then we'll pick right back up, totally different conversation about a different topic, it's because we're taking a radio show and creating a podcast out of it.
0: We then take the segments that we do. I don't know if anybody's ever talked to you guys about this before. This is how we do it, and we're totally transparent about it. Why not? In the same way we ask for the help and asking you to like and follow and share with friends and everything else, it does help us grow, and it's working. We can't thank you guys enough for that. We then take the video segments. So we have 8 of them in a show, and we put that through AI. And we have programs that then create the shorts for us. So it will, a one segment could create 17 shorts based on what we're talking about. And sometimes it's the same topic 5 different ways. We then go through that, see which one is funniest or most interesting or really catches. And then we go through the editing. Yep. I'm adding things. I'm moving things a little bit to create how that should flow. We're adding a little bit of text here and there. And then we're doing the posting. So when we talk about AI, it has helped because creating that stuff by hand, that's time and money.
1: Yeah. But the thing I wanted to address when it comes to AI, when it comes to making the graphics, is I've noticed the quality waves where, oh my gosh, this week it's getting really good and getting better. And then all of a sudden, it will take 2 steps back.
0: Is that because the hamster's in the wheel that power the thing?
1: Yeah, that's what I'm wondering on a much grander scale when you're mentioning Ford. It's like, okay, I think AI has this now. We can cut people loose. And then you find out, oh, well, then it took a step back. You know, I know on a smaller scale what we do here at Eat, Drink, Smoke, I've noticed that's happened to me, even creating full graphics.
0: But that's us creating things on a very small scale. I do ask, as we have seen a backlash against AI, have the companies come to determine that the AI creates an issue for other levels of productivity and it's affecting the people they do have and how they feel about the job that they do?
1: That's
0: interesting. Does that make sense?
1: Yes. It's a weird relationship, I think, that employers have with AI, because I know some employers will block AI completely from their computer systems. But then others are wanting to embrace AI to the point where they're cutting jobs based on AI's performance and how they're using it. So I think at this point, you're starting to see employers say to themselves, okay, it's still just a useful tool. It's not a complete replacement. It's not equipped to do it at this time.
0: I was looking for a useful tool for them. You would say the well was dry. It is Independence Day. Go celebrate. And glad you're doing it with us. Find everything at eatdrinksmokeshow.com. More is coming up. Eat, Drink, Smoke.
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10: A day's long funeral. I'm Deborah Valentine, Fox News. Hundreds of thousands of people gathering in Iran for the funeral of the late Supreme Leader killed by U.S. and Israeli airstrikes. Fox's Trey Yanks reports from Tel Aviv, Israel.
11: In his address to the nation overnight, President Trump spoke about the U.S. military and the work of U.S. forces during Operation Epic Fury. The president's remarks come as indirect talks between the United States and Iran move forward. The ceasefire between the two countries does remain in place as regional leaders have expressed the importance of continuing the memorandum of understanding. Despite the diplomatic progress, the funeral for Iran's late supreme leader, the Ayatollah Khamenei, has been a large display of Iranian propaganda as delegations from around the world traveled to Tehran. The funeral will continue until July 9th with millions of Iranians participating.
10: Several people attending the funeral called for President Trump's death as revenge for the killing of the supreme leader. President Trump is set to attend the NATO summit in Turkey this week as he continues to criticize the alliance for not helping the U.S. secure the Strait of Hormuz during the Iran conflict. British Ambassador to the U.S. Christian Turner on Fox's The Sunday Briefing says NATO helped the U.S. in other ways.
12: Over 4,000 American sorties flown from European bases in support of Operation Epic Fury. On the second night of the conflict, my country agreed for the use of its bases for overflights and for bombing runs.
10: European leaders have stressed that NATO is a defensive alliance and that the U.S. and Israel did not consult any of them before starting the conflict. At the World Cup today, the round of 16 continues. It's Brazil versus Norway at the New York, New Jersey Stadium at 4 p.m. Eastern Time. Meanwhile, U.S. forward Folarin Balogun's one-game ban is suspended by FIFA, making him eligible to play on Monday. 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
0: So the decision made by the Supreme Court.
23: Decisions.
0: 5-4 ruling saying that the 14th Amendment to the United States Constitution, where it reads, and subject to the jurisdiction thereof, let's not pay attention to that. If you're passing through and you're born on U.S. soil, okay, it's good enough by us, you're a citizen. That is a something right there. And I get that it is distressing. It's not the end of civilization. There are things we can do, but it has ramifications. And this is about a larger conversation regarding are we a society with rules or not? And can we have those rules? Tony Katz today. Good to be with you. Michael Walsh joins us right now, the author and the screenwriter. His latest book, A Rage to Conquer, 12 Battles That Changed the Course of Western History. That's available at Amazon.com, wherever fine books are sold. Let's walk through this, sir. You write often about Western civilization. Your books are about the people who have engaged in the whole concept of conquest of Western civilization, whether we're talking about the fiery angel or really where this starts, the devil's pleasure palace. You're looking at this, right? You're watching this take place regarding the United States and birthright citizenship. And what was the first thing that went through your head?
24: Well, we all were afraid that it was going to be a negative verdict on the question of whether anyone who is born in the United States is automatically a citizen. And of course it was. So that's fine, but we have to put it in a much larger context. And there's no point in despairing about this, because that has been the de facto law of the United States for about a century. And the left has pushed very, very hard for this, because in the larger context, we're in a war against civilizations that don't like us and that in fact use birth rates in order to destroy their enemies. And we know who they are. There's no point in going in and talk about them right now. But our law was based on the assumption that people would come here to become Americans. Yes, like my family, for example, they were fleeing a very famine-stricken Ireland. The other half of my family, by the way, is American Indians all the way back to 1641. So I've got a kind of dog in this fight, since the Indians were not made citizens until 1924. So you can look right at the prima facie case and say, well, if it meant everybody born in America, what happened to the Indians between 1863 and 1924? They weren't considered citizens by birth. Well, John Roberts and his all-girl orchestra have done that, and now that's what we have to live with. So let's live with it. What the president can do is several things. One, and I thought this is a very original idea that I saw somebody on Twitter X write, if these kids become United States citizens and go back to China, that from the day they turn 18, the IRS should be on them like white on rice. It should be sending the bills you haven't filed. Here's your penalties. It's because the United States military is less scary than the IRS, let's face it. So they can thumb their nose at the IRS and never set foot in the United States, or they can pay up and they can be harassed for the rest of their lives. So that's kind of good. And the other is that the president, starting with Jimmy Carter, who, if you recall, Tony, banned Iranian students from the United States after the takeover of our embassy, the president could ban any group for any reason, at any time, for any long he wants. It's in the U.S. code, and there is no way the court can overturn the U.S. code. It's not unconstitutional. It's passed. It's the law of the land. It's not their job to relitigate the law of the land. Some of them, obviously, like Jackson and the other two, they're there for political purposes. And like the good Stalinists that they are, they vote straight party line. You never see them deviate from it on a case of political importance.
1: We notice
24: sometimes
1: that just like
24: you'll get. Yeah, sorry, go ahead.
1: No, we noticed that, just like you did, that this liberal bloc votes as a bloc, and that's just it. They vote, they don't adjudicate.
24: No. Well, sometimes Kagan, who's the smartest of the bunch, will side with a varying, you know, majority on small things. But on these big issues, like who's an American, you know they're going to vote against it. So you went in with three votes against you. And as I've also pointed out, sorry about this, ladies, but four women plus one weakling is a court majority. That's it. So now that you have four women on that court, that has to be a factor in how you predict how the court will rule. It sounds sexist, and of course it is. But that's also a fact of life, that women tend to be more sympathetic. They tend to personalize things more. Justice Barrett has her own brood of children, two of whom are, I believe, Haitians. So her sympathies as a woman and as an American and a human being are going to lie on the other side. They just are. And she voted the way we expected that she would vote. But tomorrow Trump can say no pregnant women allowed in the United States ever. Forever, as far until I'm out of office. He could. And that would be the end of it. That would be the end of birthright citizenship right there.
1: Well, I mean,
24: I would expect the left to say, if that were true, the left would then come in and say, well, I was impregnated in the United States and conceived in the United States, and then I went home and gave birth in Shanghai or Moscow or wherever, so I should be an American citizen too. No. I mean, they'll try it, but for now, you can just ban pregnant women.
1: What you're arguing, talking to Michael Walsh, screenwriter and author, check out his books at Amazon.com, including The Devil's Pleasure Palace and The Fiery Angel, is that first there are things that can be done, and these are not things that are draconian. These are things that are rational. As I've stated, as long as we keep winning elections, we keep securing the border, these issues regarding birthright citizenship become moot, right? It becomes reduced and reduced. But rather, what you are discussing here and what we're engaged in here is a recognition that we are not doing ourselves any good service by pretending that others are utilizing our good-hearted, good-kinded nature, including the Constitution, against us.
24: That's right. They are using it against you. One of the things I've preached for as long as you and I have known each other is it's like that line from Independence Day where Jeff Goldblum says they're using our satellites against us. And that's exactly what they're doing. And they say that's what they're doing. And they announce that in public. That's what they're doing. So at what point do you believe them? At some point you have to go, oh, it's not like grandma from the old country. It's not like from Poland or from Italy or from poverty-stricken Ireland or Rhineland during a famine in the Rhineland in 1840s, which brought all the Germans to America. It's not like that at all. This is land. It's not ours yet, but it will be. And we will conquer it one way or the other. That is an explicit goal of Islam, that the entire world must obey Allah and submit to Allah. So it is a specifically anti-freedom message. And Americans have got to understand this as well, that the First Amendment protection about freedom of religion needs to be considered in the light of the fact that hostile Islam is an expansionist and triumphalist religion that will not stop until it wins or decisively loses. There's no talking them out of it. And just because we don't believe in Judaism, we don't believe in Catholicism, we don't believe in Seventh-day Adventism, doesn't mean they don't believe in their religion. And they do. And so we underestimate that religious fervor at our peril, which is why I've just written a whole new book about this, as a matter of fact.
1: That's coming out in 2027. We'll get to that closer to when that title publishes. But we really are having a conversation, which many people are still afraid to, and they'll call you all sorts of xenophobe, and they'll call you a bigot for, which is whether or not we want to survive as a society, which is why when I see these people, they're screaming about Israel and they're screaming about the Jews, and you can scream about whomever you want to. If you think Jews are the problem, but Islamists aren't, you're not doing this right. There's just no other proper conversation to have. And then there is the thing that I think really boggles the mind, which is this red-green alliance, Michael. It's the idea of the Islamist and the communist. And the Democrat Party has admitted they're the communist party. They elect communists. They elect Nazis. This is who they are. This is what they do. This is who they want representing them. This is who they are changing out their leadership for. But this red-green alliance, this ends with a fight between the communists and the Islamists, where I think the communist loses.
24: Yeah,
1: but
24: they do.
1: There has to be something aligned for them. As you describe this to people, what is aligned in their worlds?
24: As long as the left kills us, they don't mind if they die. It's that simple. We've seen this movie before in Iran, if you recall, us old folks do, you young whippersnappers maybe not, but the Iranian revolution was led by the communists, by the Tudeh party, as a matter of fact, and one of their representatives was on TV constantly at the time talking about the revolution against the Shah. Well, they won that revolution, and then the French decided to ship Ayatollah Khomeini back to Iran, and the Muslims killed them, literally killed them, and that was the end of the communist takeover of Iran. So the Red-Green Alliance, listen, I've had experience with the DSA. We hosted 7 years now ago at the Institute of World Politics a debate between four representatives of the DSA, who no one had heard of at the time, and four conservatives, the most prominent of which is probably Mike Anton, who's most recently of the State Department. And I was terrifically impressed by the DSA. I didn't agree with anything they said, but they were smart and they were fast on their feet and they had an answer for everything and they came prepared and they were I think, the clear winners of that debate. I'm going to post those debates on my website once all this birthright citizenship and the 4th of July stuff is over, when people are focusing again. But do not underestimate the DSA. They're going to win in L.A. Lena Rahman will be the mayor of L.A. because Bass is just an albatross, to mix my animal kingdom metaphors. And since Pratt did so well, they knew they had to get Rahman with all those fake votes, so they did, and Rahman will win easily. So you'll have Mamdani in New York and another DSA person in Los Angeles. They're winning. You and I have discussed this on the air before. I've said it in my book, A Rage to Conquer, the last chapter. They won the battle of 9/11. They did. So this is now conquered territory as far as they're concerned. And that's why they march in the streets and they celebrate the thing where they take off their shirts and beat their chests and lacerate themselves and do all sorts of religious things. Someone else asked me, well, they pointed out that 80% of the Muslims in Europe are on welfare. And I said, it's not welfare. It's the jizya tax. That's how they see it. They've conquered, and now the people of the book, the Jews and the Christians, must pay a tax in order to function in their society. And this tax comes in the form of free rent, free this, free that, free this, free everything. And they got it. So why didn't they win? They think they did. We just have to wake up and see this problem from the other side, because they think they're winning. And I'm not sure that I disagree with them.
1: It's a frightening thought, but I'm willing to bet you dollars to donuts that people have not once asked themselves, how does the other side see the thing? And if the entire world that you are in is about conquest, and you are able to live in the country you are able to attack, and you're able to get free this, free that, and free the other, How else could one view it? The problem is that we don't view it that way. And the problem is that we have leadership that doesn't view it that way. So before I let you go, Michael Walsh, screenwriter and author, be sure to check out his books at Amazon.com, including The Devil's Pleasure Palace and The Fiery Angel, which is art, culture, sex, politics, and the struggle for the soul of the West. Find that at Amazon.com. We have midterms coming up. We have elections coming up. We take a look at what will move younger people who have been attracted to this communism nonsense, and yes, have been attracted to the Nick Fuentes, Tucker Carlson, Megyn Kelly ridiculous show.
24: Yes.
1: How do you get people connected to Vote for Victory?
24: That's really a hard one, because we're in the electronic age now. People don't read anymore. I don't listen to podcasts or watch. Tucker Carlson has no effect on me one way or the other. Neither does Megyn Kelly. Neither does whoever the third kid, this nut. My life remaining years are too short for me to even bother with them and get agitated on a daily basis. You have to ignore them and raise your children to live in the real world and not the virtual world, because the virtual world is poisonous. It really is, and I say this as a parent, obviously, of two grown children and grandchildren now. It's poisonous. And we have to stop running candidates who are rhinos, like Cornyn and Cassidy and Tillis. They're all going to stab you in the back from now until the election day. They've all said they would.
1: Yeah.
24: So they infiltrate better than we infiltrate them, that's for sure. But the left is very disciplined, and they're having their own civil war. But pretty soon, Schumer and all the old guard, they're going to be outside the castle walls looking in, because yep, the DSA is going to eat their lunch.
1: Absolutely true. Michael Walsh, find his books at Amazon.com. All of them. I'm only mentioning a couple. There's a lot. It's a long history. Michael, an absolute pleasure. Glad you're here. More is coming up. Keep it right here, guys. This is Tony Katz Today.
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0: Serena Williams try to come back at Wimbledon? I haven't been watching. I mean, World Cup is occupied. Tonight, you've got the U.S. against Bosnia and Herzegovina. The win to put them in the rounds of 16 is, I don't think anybody would have predicted the U.S. doing any better than the round of 16. I think they're kind of amazed at how well they did in the first round. Tony Katz today. Man, losing to Bosnia is going to stink. But one thing at a time, I believe. But Serena Williams tried a comeback. She's 44. She lost to Maya Joint. I have no idea who Maya Joint is. Never heard of this tennis player a day in my life. Three sets. My point to you is 44-year-old mother Serena Williams took a 20-year-old to three sets. That's pretty impressive. 6-3, 6-7, winning it in 6, 6-3. I don't know if she looks at this like, okay, I just don't have the speed to make this happen anymore. Right? I'm not talking about strength of serve or anything, or the ability to hit the ball properly and with depth or with touch or with strength. But I'm talking about speed to get to where the ball is. Tennis is not always about how hard you're hitting it. It's about, are you in position to hit it where you need to, as you want to? Out of position, you're out of spin. Out of position, you're out of touch. And to get there, you have to be able to run to it. That's what makes it difficult. That's where the age would come into play, not being a tennis expert. She took her to three sets. I'm sorry, that's interesting. That is a story of conditioning. That's a story of health. 44. Can you imagine another time in women's tennis over the last 50 years? I mean, how long did Billie Jean actually play for? How long did Martina play for? That's a good question. How long did Martina play for? Her final match was the 2006 U.S. Open just a month before her 50th birthday. All right, well, that's just... Wait, she didn't have a kid. So they're a little different. It's still impressive. Keep it here. It's Tony Katz today.
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2: A day's long funeral. I'm Deborah Valentine, Fox News. Hundreds of thousands of people gathering in Iran for the funeral of the late supreme leader killed by U.S. and Israeli airstrikes. Fox's Trey Yanks reports from Tel Aviv, Israel.
3: In his address to the nation overnight, President Trump spoke about the U.S. military and the work of U.S. forces during Operation Epic Fury. The president's remarks come as indirect talks between the United States and Iran move forward. The ceasefire between the two countries does remain in place, as regional leaders have expressed the importance of continuing the memorandum of understanding. Despite the diplomatic progress, the funeral for Iran's late supreme leader, the Ayatollah Khamenei, has been a large display of Iranian propaganda as delegations from around the world traveled to Tehran. The funeral will continue until July 9th with millions of Iranians participating.
2: Several people attending the funeral called for President Trump's death as revenge for the killing of the supreme leader. President Trump is set to attend the NATO summit in Turkey this week as he continues to criticize the alliance for not helping the U.S. secure the Strait of Hormuz during the Iran conflict. British Ambassador to the U.S. Christian Turner on Fox's The Sunday Briefing says NATO helped the U.S. in other ways.
4: Over 4,000 American sorties flown from European bases in support of Operation Epic Fury on the second night of the conflict, my country agreed for the use of its bases for overflights and for bombing runs.
2: European leaders have stressed that NATO is a defensive alliance and that the U.S. and Israel did not consult any of them before starting the conflict. At the World Cup today, the round of 16 continues. It's Brazil versus Norway at the New York, New Jersey Stadium at 4 p.m. Eastern Time. Meanwhile, U.S. forward Folarin Balogun's one-game ban is suspended by FIFA, making him eligible to play on Monday. America's listening to Fox News.

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1: So the Supreme Court has made its call on not only birthright citizenship, but also Title IX. And what they have said is you on this political side of the aisle could be happy about this decision, and you on this political side of the aisle could be happy about that decision, and now we're going to go get lunch. It's been an interesting day. Tony Katz today. Good to be here. Good to be with you. William Jacobson joins us right now. Cornell Law Professor, the mind behind LegalInsurrection.com. 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I think we're going to start where we start. Maybe the big one here, which is the 5-4 ruling. The Supreme Court upholding birthright citizenship. Now, it seems a little odd because Kavanaugh is with the decision in some ways and opposed to the decision in other ways. I want you to take a moment, break this down. What was the question the court was asked, and how did they rule on the question?
2: Well, the question was whether the 14th Amendment guarantee of citizenship applies to the children of people either illegally in the country, of women illegally in the country, or temporarily in the country. And it arose in the context of a Trump executive order, which said that the federal government would not recognize the documents or accept and issue documents for children who were not either born here to a citizen mother or a mother who is married to a citizen father.
1: So we understand the basics. We understand what the question was before the court. This is all about the 14th Amendment. This is all about the very concept of subject to the jurisdiction thereof. The 14th Amendment being written regarding slaves and their citizenship post-freedom. There was a conversation about Native Americans regarding the 14th Amendment, certainly not as people like Clarence Thomas are writing in their dissent about the idea of somebody just having a baby in the United States as they were passing on through or for the purposes of trying to remain in the United States. The decision from John Roberts with Amy Coney Barrett and the liberal justices, what did that say to you? How do you perceive it?
2: Well, it's very interesting that, you know, this decision, the core constitutional decision, was that children born here to illegal parents who are here illegally or temporarily are citizens at birth under the 14th Amendment. That's the core. And there were 5 votes for that reading. And only two of those 5 votes on that core constitutional ruling, sweeping constitutional ruling, were so-called conservatives. Coney Barrett and the chief who wrote the opinion, joined by the liberal bloc. And I thought that that was very interesting, that such a sweeping decision on the Constitution in a supposedly conservative Supreme Court, the most of those were the liberal justices. Now, Kavanaugh would have overruled the executive order on a completely different ground. He said he did not agree with the constitutional ruling, but he felt that the executive order violated

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1: In the idea of deciding as opposed to clarifying, which is interesting in that by clarifying, you are deciding. And John Roberts, who never wanted a political court, has created a very obvious political court, but you call it disheartening. What is it that you believe in as you have read now parts of this decision? Where do you believe the court missed?
2: Well, the words in the 14th Amendment and subject to the jurisdiction thereof have to mean something. They can't be just empty words. I mean, that's standard constitutional and statutory interpretation. You give meaning to every word, to every phrase. And if it's enough just to be born here, you wouldn't need the words and subject to the jurisdiction thereof. And that's where I think they went wrong. And that's where I think the dissents were proper, that those mean something. And it meant that you were, the parents were domiciled here and therefore owed no allegiance to a foreign sovereign. And that's really where I think they ran afoul. I think they just confused one part of the wording and ignoring the other part of the wording, and they have to give meaning to it. So that's where I think the fundamental flaw was. I think we're also against a very big uphill battle because the conventional prevailing view of the 14th Amendment for a century, maybe longer, has been exactly how they ruled today. Now, it may have been an incorrect prevailing view, an incorrect prevailing wisdom, a media in many ways driven prevailing wisdom. And so, you know, at one level, it's disheartening they weren't bold enough to step out of that. At another level, it hasn't changed anything. We're basically where we were yesterday, which is if you can sneak across the border or overstay your visa or get on a tourist flight here when you're 8 months pregnant, or run across the border or whatever, if you can somehow get here, you're going to give birth to an American citizen. That's what it was yesterday. That's what it is today. But it's disheartening, particularly in light of the absolute invasion of our country that took place under the Biden administration. Illegal has always been an issue, at least in my lifetime. But under Biden, it went into overdrive. And now it's almost like a feeling of a loss of sovereignty, that we were hoping to regain some of our sovereignty by enforcing the 14th Amendment as we think it reasonably should be interpreted, and those words subject to the jurisdiction thereof, reasonable meaning. And we failed at regaining some of our sovereignty. And that's what I think when I say disheartening, I think that's what's so disheartening, is we had a chance to start to correct the direction of the ship. And it wasn't to change the law. It was to properly interpret the 14th Amendment.
1: And I would
2: not to give in to the prevailing political wisdom.
1: And I would only state that the response to this should be about elections, because the stronger border protections you have, the less this becomes a concern, even though it is a concern. Talking to William Jacobson, Cornell Law professor, the mind behind LegalInsurrection.com. Let's get to the other case. Schools can determine eligibility for sports based on biological sex. This was a 6-3 decision. Of course, you know where the liberal bloc was here, Mr. Jacobson. But this is stating clearly, as the decision did, Title IX is 100% about biological sex and there can be no other reading. That's how I read it. How did you read it, sir?
2: I think that's right. That definitively determine that the term sex used in Title IX, you cannot discriminate on the basis of sex, means biological sex. It does not mean how you feel or how you identify or how you think of yourself. It means how you were born and what biological sex you have. And that is now the law. And that's going to play out going forward. So any additional states or localities that want to pass local rules and regulations that say girls' sports is only for biological girls are now free to

0: that free from any fear of Title IX liability. Whether local ordinances and local prosecutors and local civil rights authorities in blue states are going to try to see if local laws against discrimination can override Title IX, I don't think they'll be able to. I think it preempts that. So schools now have the authority to limit sports based on biological sex. The real question is going to be, what about those states, and I think there's a couple of dozen of them, where they have the opposite rule, where they allow boys into girls' sports? Is that now a violation of Title IX? And that's, I think, going to be the next wave of litigation.
1: I would argue it absolutely is. If the court did anything, it empowers people to say, we've now said at the highest levels there's a difference between men and women, and let's put a lot of this to bed. But step out of both these decisions and come join me on a bar stool with a bourbon, William Jacobson, legalinsurrection.com. You look at these two decisions from the court. You look at the decisions yesterday from the court. Does this court confuse? Is there something more baffling about the Roberts Court than, let's say, courts in of the past? Even, I mean, Roe v. Wade was an outrageous level of overreach. But we don't talk about other decisions the court made in other cases where maybe there was overreach. Is this court really out of step in terms of its decision making with courts of the past when it comes to how they move and maneuver?
0: I can't really judge that. I can't. The Roberts Court is pretty much the court I've always known. Now, I do realize in my lifetime there were other chief justices, but really in my legal career, it's mostly been the Roberts Court. So I don't feel like I can judge how they sway, how they flow, but there's no question that John Roberts is always mindful of public perception, is always mindful of things, and presents himself as somebody who doesn't want to be too aggressive and overstep their bounds. But there was another way to overturn this rather than a faulty constitutional argument, which is the argument Kavanaugh made, that this actually contradicts a federal statute, that the executive order is contrary to a federal immigration law statute. And that would have been a more modest ground for Roberts and Barrett to overturn the executive order, because then it would have been subject to legislation. You could tweak that other immigration legislation. Now you would have to go for a constitutional amendment, which is effectively impossible. Yes, there is a procedure to do it, but in the real world, that's not going to happen. And so he didn't take the minimalist approach. He could have overturned the executive order on the basis that Kavanaugh advocated. The problem there is the three liberals probably wouldn't have gone along with him. He would have been in a minority to overturn it on that bound. So it really, and that's another reason why it's disheartening. They didn't need to issue a sweeping constitutional argument, but there is no doubt. You read it, and it says flat out that children of parents who are here illegally or temporarily are citizens at birth. Citizens at birth is the phrase they used. And so you can't get any more clear than that. So I think this argument, unless there's going to be a constitutional amendment, as a constitutional matter, is settled, it's resolved. Now, are there things you can do that are not part of a constitutional amendment? Well, you could stop issuing visas. I saw somebody advocate this on X, I'm not sure where I come out, to women who are pregnant.
1: So these are going to be political matters.
0: Political matters you can do to get around this.
1: Things we're going to have to address at another time. William Jacobson, I'm up against a Cornell law professor, legalinsurrection.com. I appreciate you being with us. There is more to get to. Keep it here. I'm Tony Katz. This is Tony Katz Today.
2: 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Our traffic updates are like a crystal ball, revealing the best and worst routes in Green Country.
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0: credible threat was found in Houston for the World Cup, except, of course, to Germany and the Netherlands, because they both got knocked out. Tony Katz today, as someone noted, both Germany and Japan got knocked out. That hasn't happened since World War II. It's a good joke. It's a history joke there, producer Christian. Christian is in for producer Land today. You understood the joke, right? You're with me?
1: I didn't catch that one.
0: You didn't catch that? Okay, well, we'll go over it. Oh, you did catch it. All right, just making sure. Germany losing on penalty kicks. Netherlands losing on penalty kicks. Japan just lost 2-1 to Brazil. Big stuff. And the game I am looking at is the England-Congo game. And you're like, why would anybody be looking at the England-Congo game? I mean, tonight, Mexico and Ecuador play in Mexico City. I feel very bad for Ecuador, because that is that. And then there's that. But on July 1st, the same day the U.S. plays Bosnia-Herzegovina, which is not a gimme. No game is a gimme. We've already now seen this, that the knockout round is legit. You have England against Congo, and I just don't think Congo is they've shown themselves as not a mess around team. And if England loses, the days of Europe as a soccer superpower, or I'm sorry, football superpower, those were yesterday's days. Keep it here. This is Tony Katz today. 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
8: They're evacuating the National Mall. I'm Carmen Roberts, Fox News. Officials ordered people gathered at the National Mall tonight to seek safe shelter as thunderstorms gathered around Washington just hours before President Trump is scheduled to deliver a speech commemorating America's 250th anniversary.
9: Spokesperson from Freedom 250 putting out a statement just saying the safety of our guests, performers, and staff is our top priority due to approaching severe storms. Freedom 250, the U.S. Secret Service, the Parks Service and National Park Service and others are asking guests to evacuate event grounds and seek temporary shelter in a nearby shelter area.
8: Fox's Gref Jenkins and Vice President J.D. Vance, meantime, celebrated in New York City today during the Tall Ships Parade.
10: While the Continental Congress met in Philadelphia to ratify the Declaration of Independence, General Washington was right here in Manhattan, peering out on this beautiful land and beautiful sea. His attention was fixed on the horizon, watching for sails of the most powerful navy.
8: The Sail 4250 parade of tall ships sailed through the New York Harbor and up the Hudson River. And as the U.S. celebrates, Iran mourns.
11: Hundreds of thousands of people filling the streets of Tehran today as Iran began a days-long funeral for the Supreme Leader Ayatollah Ali Khamenei, killed in a U.S.-backed Israeli airstrike during the Iran War. Crowds marching past his flag-draped coffin chanting death to America and death to Israel, man calling for revenge. That funeral also marking a pivotal moment for Iran's leadership as the Ayatollah Mojtaba Khamenei takes power and the regime tries to strengthen its position during negotiations over a permanent end to the war and control of the Strait of Hormuz.
8: Fox's Paul Stevens, America's listening to Fox News.
7: Is that just a thunderstorm or something much worse? Severe weather can strike fast. Don't wait until it's too late. Have a plan, know your safe spots, and stay informed with the KRMG Storm Center. 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
12: A warning was just issued for this storm. It's moving fast.
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5: When you look at the Democratic Party right now, you're right in pointing out what you're pointing about. Somebody's got to stand up and fight. They don't seem to have the sizzle, the cachet, the ability to communicate with the voters the way Mom Donnie does right
6: where
5: now.
6: Where are they? Who are they?
5: Again, I don't know who they are. I'm going to be quite honest with you. I'll be the first to admit it. No wonder they've been talking about me, because damn it, you don't see anybody. I'm looking for somebody within the Democratic Party to step up
6: and what does that say?
5: The troops.
6: What does that say about Chuck Schumer? What does that say about Hakeem Jeffries? What does that say about the Clintons?
5: Listen. First of all, you're talking about people who have been around quite a long time. And when you're looking at California and you're looking at New York specifically, as we're talking about this, there's a lot of young voters out there. Anything, you know how to get them all? Talk about free.
7: And that is Stephen A. Smith talking to Sean Hannity about why socialism works amongst the most ill-advised. I mean, if they were well-advised, they wouldn't buy into socialism, now would they? Tony Katz today. Good to be with you. 833-GOT-TONY, 833-468-8669. 833-GOT-TONY. Would anybody like to try and defend socialism? Would anybody like to try and defend the idea that what it is that the political left is heading for is communism? Oh, not because I say so, even though I absolutely say so. I say so because it's true. I say so because these commies say so. This is one of the leaders of the Democratic Socialists of America, and he is here to tell you what the goal is.
8: I mean, our goal is liberation. Our goal is communism.
7: We know what that is. We knew that before this guy who lives in his parents' basement told us what it is. We knew what they were about. So why is it that we are still encountering leftists who want to tell us they are shocked to learn? Shocked to learn that there are communists out there. CNN cannot believe this is true. Dara Liza Avila Chevalier. I think, or is it Chevalier? I don't know how she pronounces it, but I can't worry myself with how commies pronounce anything. The congressional nominee in New York endorsed by Zoran Mamdani. She maintained a Twitter account, which she has deleted, with sympathetic references to communism, Marxist ideology, and Soviet figures, including Vladimir Lenin. This is who Democrats are voting for. This is who young people say is the future. You think Lenin's the future? You don't think Lenin was a murderous bastard? Well, this is what happens when you go to college and you're taught by communists, Marxists, Leninists, whatever they want to call themselves. When you're taught by people who lie because they still want to move the agenda because they believe in the falsehood of the ideology. They believe that somehow they can do it better. That's right. They believe they could do communism better than Lenin. That's, man, that's some hubris, kitten. They can do it better than Castro. They could do it better than Che. They could do it better than all of them. Oh, yeah, now we'll get it right because we've got Zoran Mondani, and he smiles a lot, and he wears a nice suit. It's embarrassing. And it's embarrassing that we have 22-year-olds and 24-year-olds and 19-year-olds who believe this. But it's more embarrassing that we have parents who have allowed this to take hold in their lives. This is the fault of Gen X. No one ever wants to talk about Gen X as having a problem. We survived this and we survived that, and we're the generation that doesn't care, and we're the generation that built the internet, we're the generation that raised schmucks. Or maybe said differently, we raised a generation where we didn't give them all the reality. You better believe that Gen X has a role to play in this. I'm Gen X. You done screwed up. It's not too late to work on fixing some things. Gen X and older millennials, it's not too late to start fixing some things. And certainly for younger, it's not too late. And it starts where it starts. Stop sending your kids to these high schools. Stop sending your kids to these colleges. Stop hating your children. Love them enough to tell them no. Love them enough to say, I'm not putting my money there. Love them enough to tell them that communism sucks. Because it does. It's just absolutely horrifying. And yes, you have people who look at these murderous lowlifes and say, they had something to offer. When, of course, they had nothing to offer. They have no value. They are only murderers. But when your kids were raised on Howard Zinn instead of Gordon Wood, how possibly could they know history? They don't know anything at all. Which is where we screwed up, because we never told them, by the way, that's terrible. That is awful. This woman, by the way, this Daraliza Avila Chevalier, she's the one who says she wipes her dirty hands on the American flag in lieu of a napkin. She's the one who says black and Arab men fetishize ugly colonizer women. She's a big believer in seizing the means of production. This is what the Democratic Party wants, because they won't say no to it. This is exactly why I'm a capitalist. I get comments here that I benefit from capitalist money. That's why I'm on my soapbox about it. We all benefit from capitalist money, kitten. If you can leave me a comment on social media or in a chat room on the live stream on YouTube or Rumble, just look for Tony Katz and find me. You benefit from capitalism. Oh my gosh, you don't even know what you benefit from. It's embarrassing. What's more embarrassing is the people who say, well, Tony, we're talking about socialism and you're calling them communists and these are socialists and socialism is not communism and democratic socialists are not communists. Do you know how embarrassing that is? How outrageously embarrassing it is not to know that before it was Russia, it was the USSR, the Union of what? Soviet Socialist Republics. You don't know that they're socialists? You don't? You really think that Caitlin Collins making the argument saying democratic socialists are socialists, and that's certainly not communism. I just played for you one of the leaders of the DSA. We want communism. Only the fool continues to buy into the lie. Only the fool thinks they can create a paradise on earth, a utopia. There are no utopias, and communists have never created the utopia. The only thing a communist has ever created is a prayer for a quick and painless death. Never once on the history of the planet has communism worked at all or in any way. It has only created death and destruction. Has capitalism worked? Well, I don't know. I'm going to look at my iPhone and say, yeah, because I'm looking at an iPhone or the automobile, or name the invention which socialism has never created. The problem that younger generations have, because nobody explained it to them, is the idea of perfect. There is no perfect. There's no perfect. It doesn't exist. There's no such thing as perfect. And you cannot create perfect. It's a lie. Are you telling me that these people are the smartest people on planet Earth and they have figured it out? Or it can't be created and these people are lying their damn fool heads off? In every single situation where it has been tried, it has only led to death and destruction, oh, and famine. And everybody who has tried to push it has had to lie about it. I mean, let's go back to the days of Durante. Yeah, Walter Durante, the Moscow bureau chief for the New York Times. This during the era of Stalin, who flat out lied every day regarding famine in Ukraine. There's no way it works. It has zero value, and it cannot create a value for your life. It cannot and does not create a utopia. And for anybody upset that I'm discussing socialism and communism, they're the ones who call themselves democratic socialists, but they want communism. It's their fault. Don't get mad at me, boo-boo. Don't get mad at me for noticing, for understanding, and discussing it. But if you think I'm going to back down, you're out of your mind. Now, I get it. You're violent people. All of you commies are violent. You are violent liars, and anybody who doesn't go along with the lie, you have to destroy. I get that you are a murderous lot. But I got a job to do. I have a job to do, and it is to honestly address the situation. Communism doesn't work. Communism is violent. Capitalism does work. Certainly not perfect. There is no perfect. Start accepting the fact that there's no perfect. Doesn't exist. Thomas Sowell, the economist, is absolutely right. There are no solutions. There are only trade-offs. I can't feed the world. I can't do it. I do not have a mechanism to do it. And if you think force is going to do it, force has never done it. I can't end homelessness. Some people want to be homeless. You can argue that that's not true, and you can talk to people who run shelters and people refuse to stay. They don't want the apartment. They don't want the housing. They want what they want. It's not what I want. I cannot end disease. I can try. We can continue medical advances. We can continue this all day, all night, all the time. And still some kid is going to die of something horrible. I cannot stop people who steal, engage in graft, politically or in business. I think we should throw them in jail and do the best we can. That's all we can do. There is no perfect. Once we accept this as true, what is it that we can do? we can allow people to live their lives to the moment of their happiness without the concept of acceptance and with the least amount of regulation and abuse and interference possible. And that's capitalism. And that's why it's better. Zoran Mamdani offers nothing of value. He offers hatred and otherizing of other groups of people. He does not offer kindness or decency. He offers hate. He offers deception. He offers bigotry, but he offers it up with a smile as if somehow he is engaged in morality.
9: This budget offers a roadmap for the years to come. This is only the first budget of our administration. Many more will follow. And every budget that follows will build on the principles established here. Honest budgeting, fiscal discipline, transparent government, and an unwavering belief that working people deserve a city hall that delivers for them every single day. We will return to this budget as a reminder of how much more is made possible when we shake off the shackles of the status quo and pursue the transformative change that New Yorkers deserve. That means finding efficiencies, it means cutting waste, and it means taxing the rich. We will return to this budget when we are told, as we so often are, that we must budget with austerity rather than ambition. And we will return to this budget as a model of how to invest in our city, how to place working people at the heart of our political decisions, and how to govern with an enduring commitment to fiscal health and fiscal responsibility.
7: Fiscal responsibility is not taxing the rich. It's hate. It's pure, raw, unadulterated hate. And this is the right question being asked in my chat room as the live stream happens on YouTube and Rumble and Twitter X. Define rich. They can't. Every day it gets a little bit less money and a little bit less money because they need a little bit more money and a little bit more money. And they believe they own you and control you and your money belongs to them. And everybody went along with it because we're going to tax the rich. And people said, yeah, as long as they're not coming after me, we'll celebrate it because we don't want to be the people in the struggle session. They otherize, they attack, they insult, they demean, they mock, they ridicule to try and get their way. And these people think that they can create a better society. No one ever talks to their kids about this. No one ever mentions to Gen X that they done screwed up. We'll start fixing it. They are communists. They are awful. And they can't create a society worth living in. And I think we should create a society worth living in. Remember that on Election Day. I'm Tony Katz and this is Tony Katz today.
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0: decisions are making everybody a little bit nutty. Oh, you can like it on one hand, you can hate it on the other. You know, you get to the position of what's going on with women or men and women sports, and no. Title IX says that women are women, and it's biological and biological only. Bravo. But birthright citizenship is a thing, and if you're born in the U.S., you're an American. The end. Problematic. Problematic indeed. Tony Katz today. Guys, good to be with you. Glad that you are here. I will get into more of these Supreme Court decisions in a little bit. But the decision 6-3 that Title IX is about biological sex, and therefore women are women, men are men, and men and women's sports is a violation. Accurate, smart. And the three who voted against it, three women, all liberals, just proving that liberal women hate women. They do. You can't convince me otherwise. Kagan, Sotomayor, and Jackson hate women. Oh, they'll all consider themselves groundbreakers because they're members of the court as women, but Jackson can't define what a woman is. She shouldn't have been allowed to be a part of this decision. She shouldn't be on the court. But liberal women are dangerous people. Liberal women hate women. They hate themselves. Could you imagine voting against what Title IX is clearly about? And they all did it because they don't vote. Well, I should take that back. They don't adjudicate, they vote. They only say, what does the party want? Here's what I do. Radical leftist Elena Kagan, radical leftist Sonia Sotomayor, radical leftist Ketanji Brown Jackson. I say so clearly. I would say so to them. Without any hesitation at all. As for the decision on birthright citizenship, man, oh man, 5-4 decision. If you're born in the U.S., you're a citizen. We have got some real, real changes to make as a nation. And we have to start with making sure that this secure border we have right now remains. And that means winning elections. It means keeping the left out of power. It's exactly what it means. We're going to have to look at amendments. We're going to have to look at the law. This is what it's going to take. This is what it's going to take. And we may need to look at whether or not this court, it'll be the court that makes what we consider to be the right decision, or this is going to get brought up for future courts. Keep it here. We've got three more things coming up. It's Tony Katz today.
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2: A day's long funeral. I'm Deborah Valentine, Fox News. Hundreds of thousands of people gathering in Iran for the funeral of the late Supreme Leader killed by U.S. and Israeli airstrikes. Fox's Trey Yanks reports from Tel Aviv, Israel.
3: In his address to the nation overnight, President Trump spoke about the U.S. military and the work of U.S. forces during Operation Epic Fury. The president's remarks come as indirect talks between the United States and Iran move forward. The ceasefire between the two countries does remain in place as regional leaders have expressed the importance of continuing the memorandum of understanding. Despite the diplomatic progress, the funeral for Iran's late supreme leader, the Ayatollah Khamenei, has been a large display of Iranian propaganda as delegations from around the world traveled to Tehran. The funeral will continue until July 9th with millions of Iranians participating.
2: Several people attending the funeral called for President Trump's death as revenge for the killing of the supreme leader. President Trump is set to attend the NATO summit in Turkey this week as he continues to criticize the alliance for not helping the U.S. secure the Strait of Hormuz during Iran conflict. British ambassador to the U.S. Christian Turner on Fox's The Sunday Briefing says NATO helped the U.S. in other ways.
4: Over 4,000 American sorties flown from European bases in support of Operation Epic Fury. On the second night of the conflict, my country agreed for the use of its bases for overflights and for bombing runs.
2: European leaders have stressed that NATO is a defensive alliance and that the U.S. and Israel did not consult any of them before starting the conflict. At the World Cup today, the round of 16 continues. It's Brazil versus Norway at the New York, New Jersey Stadium at 4 p.m. Eastern time. Meanwhile, U.S. forward Folarin Balogun's one-game ban is suspended by FIFA, making him eligible to play on Monday. America's listening to Fox News.

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3: Sunday morning, man, she woke up fighting mad.
4: Well, everybody's focused on oil prices, and I can understand that oil prices mean a lot to a lot of people. Gas being down, that's great. We're not focused on the fact that inflation hasn't gone anywhere. The inflation is here. The inflation is real. We are adding to the inflation because we're not doing enough to cut the inflation. That's a story. And we're going to pretend that it's not happening. We're just going to avoid it altogether. The numbers aren't avoiding anything. Tony Katz. Tony Katz today. Good to be here. Good to be with you. Dr. Matt Will joins me right now, economist at the University of Indianapolis. I was out the other day when some of these numbers came out, but I wanted to catch up with you on them. The PCE, as it is referred to, right? The PCE is the personal consumption expenditure. This is the preferred gauge of the Federal Reserve, I think going back to the days of Alan Greenspan. And this shows that inflation is 5%, 4.8%. I don't care how you put it. It shows that inflation is here, much bigger than we thought, isn't going away, and is a problem. Yet the market crossed $52,000 yesterday. So you square the circle. First, what does this PCE tell you? And secondly, the market has built this all in and it doesn't care anymore?
5: Well, the market cares quite a bit. I mean, there's no doubt about it. But it's one piece of a puzzle, and it's a big puzzle. This particular piece of the puzzle, there is no good way to spin it. It's bad, it's getting worse, and the president needs to take action to prevent it from getting out of control. The core is still 3.6. May's total number, like you said, 4.8%. This is the highest number we have seen in the Trump administration. And when you look at where it's at, it's in places like, in order, financial services, insurance, healthcare, housing, utilities. Other than housing, we're talking services. This is not a good sign because the cost of services have outpaced the cost of goods. This indicates future wage pressure. Wage pressure is what the Fed looks at. The Fed likes the PCE, like you mentioned, because the PCE is not just a CPI basket of goods. It's everything in the economy. And the big drivers, you said it before, Tony, energy's passing through. The tariffs are still kind of in there. Government spending. Let me put government spending in all caps and say this is the big driver. You know, Trump can't spend this good, but there's so much other good stuff in the economy. Inflation is just the one bad part.
4: But something that you brought up to me was about the cost of services and how the cost of services outpaced goods. And you're saying, and I want you to walk me through the economics of this, that this is a red flag to the Federal Reserve saying we've got a problem here.
5: Yes, because the reason is the Fed looks at wage growth as a sign of inflation. So when wages are, now I know this sounds contradictory to say it because we all want wages to go up, but if wages are going up faster than they should, according to what inflation is, that's a red flag. It means that wages are outpacing inflation, even though people are losing jobs. If wages are going up that much, which is reflected in the cost of services, services are all wage-based, people-based, and they're going to look at that and think, the economy is getting hot, inflation is getting hot, and that's a red flag for them, which may cause them to take action to try to control inflation.
4: Talking to Dr. Matt Will, economist at the University of Indianapolis. Let's move it into some other subjects for a moment. Specifically something I brought up the other day, which is this Comcast deal. I'm fascinated by this, that Comcast has decided to split into two companies. One would do the media, one would do the technology. And I thought that this was a very political play, although this could be a standardized kind of thing that happens, but it's a political play to keep their news issues and whatever issues they may run into with this administration or future administrations away from what they do on their technology, so they can say to anybody investigating or anybody looking at them, whoa, these are independent groups and they're not influencing each other in any way, shape, or form. What does the Comcast split in this way, which, by the way, the shares of Comcast went up, I think it was 20%. What did it say to you?
5: Well, I like that 20% bump. And let me say to the media people in the world, and I'm not saying it to you, Tony, I'm saying it to the media people in the world, this isn't a media story. This is an earnings story, and we got to talk about the earnings here in a moment. What's happening is Comcast is doing a GE, a General Electric. General Electric years ago got so big that their departments, their divisions, weren't performing. When you get to be a conglomerate, the only thing that goes up is a CEO salary. Earnings don't go up, performance doesn't go up, because you're not focusing on your niche. And GE wasn't focusing. Comcast is not focusing. And Comcast is looking on the landscape, and they're seeing these enormous earnings increases. And they're saying, oh, crap, we're not doing a good job. How do we do a better job? We're going to chop ourselves up, and the production is going to

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1: This is typical Wall Street behavior when companies are not meeting earnings targets. They chop them up, they put them into their various units, they spin them off. It's been done infinite times in the past, and they feel the pressure because everyone in their competitors is boosting earnings through the roof. They're not. This was a good sign. It's typical finance 101.
2: Talking to Dr. Matt Will, economist at the University of Indianapolis. Let's get into some other stuff as we continue to move. We're seeing this market explode. You're talking about a Dow that's 52,000. Dow futures right now are heading for the best first half of a year in 5 years. NASDAQ is setting up for the best quarter. NASDAQ with, you know, over 30,000 with the futures as of this morning. Is there any concern that this is too high, too big? There's got to be a retreat. There's got to be a sell-off. There's got to be a, we don't know what's going to happen with Iran and oil futures. So we need to bring this down a little bit?
1: Oh, of course. There's lots of people that are going to say that. People that want to get their face on a television for a few minutes are going to say that. But that is totally not the picture. This is not the dot-com bubble. This is real. These are earnings. Earnings forecasts. Let me give you some information. Earnings forecasts were increased for Q2, which ends today, up 3.5%. This is from a company called FactSet that kind of looks at all this data. Historically, forecasts go down in Q2. For the past 3.5 years, the forecasted earnings have declined in the second quarter of the year. This is the first time they're up beyond expectations. To add to that, capital expenditures, you know, building a factory and equipment. In June, CapEx was up 1.6%. It dropped the previous month, and the forecast was 0.6. So companies are spending more money on CapEx. Their earnings forecasts are up. And to top it all off, you and I have talked about how in the last 3 years, we went from the Mag 7 growing to a little bit broader base in the S&P 500 to most of the S&P. This quarter, the Russell 2000, which are small cap companies, outperformed the entire stock market. This is a broad-based recovery, and it's not just stock going up, Tony. It's earnings going up. It's manufacturing going up. Oh, my gosh, manufacturing. Got to get into that, too. Everything is going well. Companies are performing. This is not a dot-com bubble.
2: Talking to Dr. Matt Will, economist at the University of Indianapolis. We talk about earnings. We talk about manufacturing. The manufacturing continues apace. Now we've talked about where these MSI numbers are, right? What we're seeing, and we are starting to see a little bit more manufacturing. Is there something going on? Something that economists are looking at that say this means tariffs are baked in, everything else is baked in, and there is a growth opportunity for the future?
1: Yes, but I'm going to say, forget the tariffs for a moment. It's the incentives provided by the Trump administration, the deregulation, the fast tracking of approvals. The EPA is no longer allowed to take 2 years to examine your project. They have to get it done in 60 days. That is amazing. And the report that comes out tomorrow, the ISM PMI, the current forecast is it's going to be the sixth month in a row of manufacturing growth. Why does everyone think that's going to happen? Because there's another one called the S&P Global PMI, which is global manufacturing. Last week, it reported its highest growth in 4 years. 4 years, global manufacturing, the highest level. So there is a manufacturing boom going on in this world. I mentioned a few moments ago, CapEx through the roof. The only negative part besides inflation is we do see manufacturing labor declining 32 months in a row. There is a shrinking number of people in manufacturing because manufacturing is growing through technology, AI. But Tony, it's not that bad because the structural unemployment, you know, how people go from working in horse and buggies to working for making cars,

0: It's the most smooth structural transition we have seen in the last 100 years. It's been very smooth. We haven't seen unemployment exploding through the roof. The structural unemployment is transitioning smoothly. I'm telling you, other than inflation, things are looking pretty darn good.
1: Dr. Matt Will, economist at the University of Indianapolis, I appreciate you taking the time. Have a fantastic Independence Day. Celebrate, eat well, do good things. We will talk to you soon. More to get to. This is Tony Katz today.
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0: off. What's going to happen in this meeting at Doha? Nothing. I can't imagine anything is going to happen with this meeting in Doha. Tony Katz today. Guys, a pleasure. This is, you've got Steve Witkoff, the Middle East envoy. You've got Jared Kushner and the Iranians. They're all scheduled to meet. U.S. negotiators are there. I have no belief that this is going to do anything other than waste time. And I believe that's where everybody is. They know they're wasting time. The question is, why are they wasting time? And this is going to take a bit of a back burner, right? That's the question, right? It's a bit of a back burner issue because of everything that came up from the Supreme Court regarding birthright citizenship. Right. Regarding whether men can play women's sports in Title IX, and Title IX is clear. Sex is biological, which it always has been. It always will be. And the more the left is upset about that, the better off. On the birthright citizenship case. Yeah, it does not make me pleased. Birthright citizenship constitutionally protected. It's distressing to say the least. And then overwhelming all of this is the rumor. So by now, maybe it's been proven or disproven. Here's the rumor. Over there at the Supreme Court, they posted a story. Over at the Supreme Court, in where they post decisions and they're posting the cases, they posted, I cannot make this up, I have no capacity to make this up. They posted that Justice Alito is going to retire. Justice Samuel Alito, who wrote the Supreme Court's opinion reversing Roe v. Wade, is retiring, the court announced Tuesday. Actually, the Supreme Court posted it, and NPR ran with the story without confirming it. It got put up, it got taken down, and everyone's like, what in the bloody heck is that all about? And NPR not only runs the story, they then put out a note saying, this was erroneous, we don't know if he's going to retire or not. Oh, okay. Not a news organization. Do you want to be first or do you want to be right? And with news, the answer always has to be you want to do both, but you have to be right. You want to do both, but you have to be right. And they didn't care. Embarrassing. Now, is he retiring? I don't have any answer on that whatsoever. We'll see what happens. But these Supreme Court cases, that the Alito story is going to overshadow all of this. The Supreme Court cases are going to overshadow what's in Doha, going on in Doha. And the dissent from Clarence Thomas on birthright citizenship. Oh, I see what you're doing. You're going to take the 14th Amendment, which was about slaves, and you're going to turn it into your own personal desires and discount what it is slaves went through. Sure. Fantastic. You're just going to repurpose it to protect your own set of preferred rights. He literally wrote that. Brutal. Brutal. But as I said, we're not done with any of this. There are laws and then there are elections. We have to win. They have to lose. You have to keep people from illegally being in the country. That's how you make a better nation. Find everything at TonyKatz.com. 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
13: A day's long funeral. I'm Deborah Valentine, Fox News. Hundreds of thousands of people gathering in Iran for the funeral of the late Supreme Leader killed by U.S. and Israeli airstrikes. Fox's Trey Yanks reports from Tel Aviv, Israel.
14: In his address to the nation overnight, President Trump spoke about the U.S. military and the work of U.S. forces during Operation Epic Fury. The president's remarks come as indirect talks between the United States and Iran move forward. The ceasefire between the two countries does remain in place as regional leaders have expressed stressed the importance of continuing the memorandum of understanding. Despite the diplomatic progress, the funeral for Iran's late supreme leader, the Ayatollah Khamenei, has been a large display of Iranian propaganda as delegations from around the world traveled to Tehran. The funeral will continue until July 9th with millions of Iranians participating.
13: Several people attending the funeral called for President Trump's death as revenge for the killing of the supreme leader. President Trump is set to attend the NATO summit in Turkey this week as he continues to criticize the alliance for not helping the U.S. secure the Strait of Hormuz during the Iran conflict. British Ambassador to the U.S. Christian Turner on Fox's The Sunday Briefing says NATO helped the U.S. in other ways.
12: Over 4,000 American sorties flown from European bases in support of Operation Epic Fury. On the second night of the conflict, my country agreed for the use of its bases for overflights and for bombing runs.
13: European leaders have stressed that NATO is a defensive alliance and that the U.S. and Israel did not consult any of them before starting the conflict. At the World Cup today, the round of 16 continues. It's Brazil versus Norway at the New York, New Jersey Stadium at 4 p.m. Eastern time. Meanwhile, U.S. forward Folarin Balogun's one-game ban is suspended by FIFA, making him eligible to play on Monday. 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
0: The Democrat Party has made it clear, or is it the Democratic Party? Actually, it doesn't matter. It's the Communist Party now. And that's the way they need to be described. Or the Nazi Party. Or the, maybe there's a new name for it. I'll leave that to others. Tony Katz today. Good to be with you. Yes, they nominated a Nazi in Maine. Yes, they nominated communists in New York. And now they have nominated a communist in Colorado defeating a 15-term member of Congress to do so. A Democrat, of course. They decided to vote for somebody who says, oh, September 11th, we deserved it. The only thing she didn't say is that our chickens came home to roost. I guess she was never a pastor for Barack Obama. Ed Morrissey joins me right now. He is the Capo di Tutti Capo over there at hotair.com. We can joke all we wish, and I don't mind a good laugh, Ed Morrissey. I'm always up for a fine guffaw. This party supports, endorses, enables, builds communists and Nazis. It's who they are. Start with the Colorado race. Walk me through what it is that Colorado alleged Democrats just did.
1: Well, they got rid of somebody who was endorsed by the Congressional Progressive Caucus, who'd been a member of the Congressional Progressive Caucus, somebody who had actually co-sponsored the Medicare for All bill in the House at one point. And they replaced her with somebody who is even more radical, because apparently progressive isn't radical enough now for the Democrat Party.
0: Correct.
1: You know, I there's lots of different things that you can call the Democrat Party right now. What you can call them for sure is weak, because this is a party that is not exerting any discipline on its own primary systems. I mean, when you have a 15-term congressman or congressperson like Diana DeJette, who is a member of leadership in that she's ranking member on important committees, you take steps to protect that person, and they put money in there. That's not what I'm talking about. What I'm talking about is telling outside parties like the DSA or the Working Families Party, which is also another thing in New York, that if you interfere in our primaries, we are not going to support your candidates in general elections. Period. End of story. We don't even care. If you poach into our primaries, you will get zero support in these races, and we will actively try to shut you down. This is not a big party. The DSA, I think, is about 100,000 people. It's grown tremendously over the last couple of years. I think over the last 4 or 5 years, it's grown to four times its previous size.
0: Oh, it's horrifying.
1: But it's still just really, in terms of membership, a minor party. The problem isn't the membership, though. The problem is that the Democrat Socialists of America are the product of decades of indoctrination in academia, and I'm talking about education all the way down to the primary level, that have indoctrinated and marinated children into these radical ideologies rather than educate them. So when they come out, they're not really capable. And I'm talking about in general now. I'm not talking about specific individuals, but they're not generally prepared for the critical thinking that would go into saying, why is communism a bad thing? What has communism, or even if you don't want to approach it that way, what have socialist countries and governments produced over the last 120 years? Did it produce justice? Did it produce equality? Did it produce, you know, growth and prosperity? No, it produced mass murder. It produced all sorts of different types of oppression. And it introduced poverty into previously fairly wealthy countries like Venezuela. And that's a recent example.
0: But they will tell you
1: to deal with that.
0: They will tell you that if you bring up the 100 million people killed by communism, they'll say, oh, that number's not real. You made that number up. You can't prove that number. Show me that number. The basis of communism is you must lie in any of
1: yes.
0: its in any of its presentations, and I'll ask you to dig into this if you like. In any of its presentations, anywhere, anytime, by anybody, it is to ignore quickly the reality and then move into the lie. No one is better at this than Bernie Sanders, who is a communist. He is not a democratic socialist. He is what he is. And it is to, you'll notice how quickly he'll answer a question, yes or no, as if somehow that answers the question. Then he moves on to this nonsense about oligarchs or whatever other crap he wants to talk about. Everything is predicated. And you take a look at Mamdani, you take a look at Chevalier, they're the nominee in New York. Everything after the immediate, how do I get out of this question, is to lie, to recreate a scene of somehow everything's going to be great when it can't be.
1: Well, look, Hayek explained this in The Road to Serfdom, which was written in the late 1930s, early 1940s. Friedrich Hayek, who's an economist, but wrote really the most accessible explanation of why these systems fail and why they turn brutal when they do. And Tony, you're right. It's because if they told the truth, the systems would collapse. And what happens is that when you get people in there who try to make things work, when they fail, they're replaced by people who will force things to work. And when those people fail, they will find people who will use violence to force things to work. And because the system itself is designed for failure, it will always fail you. It will always fail. And that is how you get to the serfdom part of The Road to Serfdom. In Hayek's book is that it becomes more and more oppressive. This is what Stalin did in the Soviet Union. This is what Pol Pot did. This is what, pick your communist poison. Every single one of them ends up in re-education camps. Mao was the, 45 million people who were killed in the late 1950s, early 1960s, because he could not overcome the contradictions of the system he imposed. And so he had to kill a lot of people in order to deal with that, in order to oppress the people and force them to remain in that system. And that has always been the way it's been in communist and hardline socialist regimes.
0: Talking to Ed Morrissey of hotair.com, The Road, by the way, the book, by the way, The Road to Serfdom, 1944. And Hayek is, to me, a very hard read, but a very bright dude. And it is a must read, as I think are so many of his teachings. But going back to what it is that communists deliver and how important this is to know, whether we talk about recent history and we talk about Hugo Chavez and the expropriation and Venezuela went from being an oil rich country to the people eating pigeons, I don't really think you need to go any further in history to realize that something doesn't work. This indoctrination conversation about what we have allowed, this is the fault of the conservative and the Republican. And we have been on this subject from the days of the Tea Party. We've been on this subject for decades, seeding academia and seeding culture. We gave up Hollywood to the political left, storytelling to the political left, and the story they told, what were they allowed to be introduced, or whether we're talking about Frankfurt School or however you want to describe it, has led us to this moment. And I think that there needs to be from us not only an acceptance of, yes, we allowed this to happen, but it has to become an enabling conversation of how does one get out of this? And I want to get to that, but let me go back to something that you said about the political left, how they got rid of this 15-term member of Congress who's already a member of the Progressive Caucus. To prove your point about how things go bad and they end up in re-education camps, just like in Mao's China, it led to the struggle sessions, which you just saw Scott Wiener, the state rep in San Francisco, have to go through. And I'm no fan of Wiener. He should be thrown out of office, a despicable person. The answer for them is you must go further left at all moments. And just when you think you're on the inside, boom, you're on the outside.
1: That's the revolution, though. I mean, let's stay on that point for just a moment. This is the revolution. This is when you're talking about leftist revolutions. The French Revolution was basically a leftist revolution. It was one of the first. It always eats itself. The Robespierres always fall victim to the next Robespierres. And this is exactly what you're seeing with Scott Wiener in a mild way. I mean, this is a mild way. What Scott Wiener was going through was mild compared to what you'll see in other leftist revolutions. The people who put the first people up against the wall end up against the wall themselves. Robespierre in France in the late 18th century. You can take a look at the Soviet Union and who was going up against the wall. The Mensheviks went up against the wall when the Bolsheviks took over. Some of the Bolsheviks ended up going up against the wall because they were considered counter-revolutionary because they wanted to actually look at practical considerations. The revolution has to keep eating itself. And Milot Kiros is just another example. Dario Eliezer Chevalier is an example of this. Dario Eliezer Chevalier unseated I believe he was the chair of the Hispanic Caucus, right, in Congress. Also a progressive, correct, right? But he wasn't progressive enough. He was counter-revolutionary. This is a thing that you have to understand about the Democratic Socialists of America. This is not a political party in the idea of like the Greens or, you know, some other, one of the other minor parties. This is a revolutionary party. They are advocating revolution. You take a look at Dario Lizer Chevalier's entire public statement history.
2: Associated Press.
1: She's promoting revolution, not a reform, revolution. And this is what Mila Kyrgios is going to be pushing for. This is what the other DSA candidates are pushing for. This is really what Bernie Sanders has been pushing for. He was just smart enough to be able to couch it in pleasant terms. But this, a Rokana is pushing this. This is a revolutionary party. And they're going after the Democrat Party. They want to gut it, skin it, and wear its hide to keep itself from being seen for what it actually is, which is a communist revolutionary movement.
0: Talking to Ed Morrissey of HotAir.com. On that subject, they are who they are. We shouldn't deny who they are. They are desperate to deny it, and they want to use terms like, well, we're just a big tent. Everybody's welcome. You're not supposed to be that big of a tent. You're supposed to say no to certain things and no to certain people, right? If everybody jumped off of a bridge, would you do it too? The answer is no.
1: Well,
0: you wouldn't.
1: Then the big tent thing is a joke anyway, because how many centrists actually still exist in the Democrat Party? How many pro-life Democrats have won election?
0: Correct.
1: I mean, there aren't any. There are none. This is not a big tent. This is a revolutionary party. It is undergoing a purity campaign at the moment.
0: All communists lie at all times, and you're proving that they are communists who lie at all times. But this was Axios, allegedly a news organization. And what is their headline? You know, we've heard Republicans pounce. We've heard Republicans seize. They're seizing an opportunity. They're pouncing on somebody's mistake. But this, GOP reboots the Red Scare as young Democrats embrace socialism. Bravo. Bravo. Yeah. The Babylon Bee could not have written a better headline of absolute bullcrap than that. Which part of this would you like to dissect? Because I know where I would start.
1: Well, I mean, first off, aren't the Republicans supposed to be the red party these days? I mean, this was something that happened like 40-something years ago. I think NBC flipped the colors, and we've right. been griping about it ever since, right? But we've kind of embraced it, the MAGA hats and all that. So first off, I would say maybe we're inventing the blue. Maybe we're rebooting the blue scare. Maybe that would have been a better way of putting it. It's the blue scare. We're talking about what these candidates actually stand for. Take a look at Dario Lizer Chevalier's public history. That's exactly what she stands for. She stands for revolution against and to destroy the America that the constitutional republic that we have in favor of whatever the, you know, the socialist utopia will be. This is what they're advocating. This is not us saying, oh, well, you know, they had a meeting and that and they knew somebody who knew somebody who knew somebody, and therefore there's a conspiracy going on. We're not even alleging a conspiracy. The Democratic Socialists of America are telling us who they are. And we are highlighting that what they are socialists. It's right in their name. And the form of socialism that they're advocating, in which I would say the form of socialism that always ends up emerging, is communist socialism. Dario Lizer Chevalier's heroes were Fidel Castro. This is stuff that she's written. Her heroes are Fidel Castro, Joseph Stalin, Kim Il-sung, and this is a Red Scare to mention that this person is in favor of communism. Her heroes are the pantheon of communist demons.
0: Yeah, there's a mountain.
1: I mean, who's defending Stalin these days other than Dario Lizer Chevalier?
0: Yeah, her grouping, it's the Mount Rushmore of murder. That's what that is. I've got more with Ed Morrissey coming up. Keep it here. I'm Tony Katz, and this is Tony Katz Today.
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0: So the Democrats are electing communists. We have a war with Iran. The Supreme Court is saying that if you're born in the United States, no matter how you got here, you're a citizen. We still have inflation, but the stock market still goes up. My God, our education problems are massive. I mean, we have a lot of things we can address. Tony Katz today. It's not all miserable. There's a lot of great out there. America 250 is going on out there. They just brought back fried apple pies at McDonald's. Can we get a just me? Real? Oh, there it is. Thank you. There are good things. Oh, we have now the Supreme Court recognizing that Title IX is about biological sex and men are not women and women are not men, no matter what Ketanji Brown Jackson or any of these other absolutely women-hating weirdos say. This is a great time for CNN to remind us that global warming is here.
4: Now new evidence there is that heat is building somewhere else as well. In our oceans, the world's seas just broke an all-time heat record for June, supercharged by the onset of El Nino. CNN's Bill Weir knows this like the back of his hand. What are you learning from this new data, which, you know, a lot of people go, oh, warmer seas, it'll be nice, it'll be like taking a... No. It's dangerous to us all.
5: Yeah.
0: We're all going to die. The best part about this is that they could have played this 3 years ago, 6 years ago, 9 years ago, 12 years ago, 15 years ago. I went by threes in this case. And it's the same story. How many more years are they going to tell us that everything is terrible and that the ocean levels are rising and the seas are boiling and we're all going to die? Things are so awful with the seas that Barack Obama bought beachfront property. Wait, hold on. That's not right. That doesn't make any sense. And that's the point. But they don't stop. There are real issues in the world. There are really great things happening in the world. And CNN tells us that we're all in danger.
5: That's right. This is not your comfort on vacation. But if you just for perspective, Peterson Key down in Florida Bay, water temperature is about 92 degrees, right? So this is the average of the entire globe, the mass, all the oceans, planet Earth, now just shy of 70 degrees Fahrenheit. And that is off the charts hot compared to the 30-year average of just recent generations as well. That's just shy of 21 degrees Celsius. And this is the opening attractions, Sarah, because El Nino, what may be a super El Nino, this is a natural warming cycle in the Pacific. That's just kicking off. We're going to feel the real wrath of that come August or so. But the oceans really cover a multitude of humanity's sins when it comes to climate change. 90% of the extra heat is absorbed by the oceans, but now they are getting warm enough for us to notice. And the effects of these, of course, it fuels heat waves on land, fiercer storms on land.
0: You think this is the first heat wave we've ever been through? It's not. Right now we got a heat wave. The difference between us and Europe is that when they have a heat wave, they die because they haven't figured out air conditioning. I don't know why. I have no idea why they won't learn. But this is an absolutely horrible story. If you tell me that temperatures in the seas have risen, I want to take a look at data and I'm willing to believe you. If you want to keep trying to scare our children, kiss off. We're done with this. We have lived through this and we have determined that you, whether it's the guy on CNN there or Michael Mann or any of the others, you're just not to be trusted on this subject. This is the fear-mongering CNN is still doing. Explains the ratings. This is Tony Katz today.

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1: They're evacuating the National Mall. I'm Carmen Roberts, Fox News. Officials ordered people gathered at the National Mall tonight to seek safe shelter as thunderstorms gathered around Washington just hours before President Trump is scheduled to deliver a speech commemorating America's 250th anniversary.
2: Spokesperson from Freedom 250 putting out a statement just saying the safety of our guests, performers, and staff is our top priority due to approaching severe storms. Freedom 250, the U.S. Secret Service, the Parks Service and National Park Service and others are asking guests to evacuate event grounds and seek temporary shelter in a nearby shelter area.
1: Fox's Griff Jenkins. And Vice President J.D. Vance, meantime, celebrated in New York City today during the Tall Ships Parade.
3: While the Continental Congress met in Philadelphia to ratify the Declaration of Independence, General Washington was right here in Manhattan, peering out on this beautiful land and beautiful sea. His attention was fixed on the horizon, watching for sails of the most powerful navy.
1: The Sail Forth 250 Parade of Tall Ships sailed through the New York Harbor and up the Hudson River. And as the U.S. celebrates, Iran mourns.
4: Hundreds of thousands of people filling the streets of Tehran today as Iran began a days-long funeral for the Supreme Leader Ayatollah Ali Khamenei, killed in a U.S.-backed Israeli airstrike during the Iran War. Crowds marching past his flag-draped coffin chanting death to America and death to Israel, man calling for revenge. That funeral also marking a pivotal moment for Iran's leadership as the Ayatollah Mojtaba Khamenei takes power and the regime tries to strengthen its position during negotiations over a permanent end to the war and control of the Strait of Hormuz.
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8: So now that we've established that the Democrat Party is controlled by the communists, that they are communists, there is no question about it. This is who they are. This is what they nominate in New York, in Colorado, Nazis in Maine. This is the party. Undeniable. Tony Katz today. Good to be with you. Ed Morrissey joins us from hotair.com, continuing the conversation. I want to take a moment and go back to this headline that Axios wrote because it is psychotic. Let's go back. Go back to this headline. GOP reboots the Red Scare as young Democrats embrace socialism. I'll give you my two. First, clearly it's the Democrats rebooting the Red Scare. They're the ones voting for these pinkos. Secondly, and this is the part that becomes so problematic, and this is what I want to get into. This isn't socialism. And that's the part they keep trying to say it. And Caitlin Collins on CNN, they're calling it communism, but this is democratic socialism, and it's much different. It isn't much different. They've lied about what it is, and you now have DSA leadership saying, yeah, we want communism. You clearly have, as Chevalier, as you're talking about there, with her support of supporting Stalin is a flex, kitten. That is, yeah. That is the OG of OG right there. Lenin could have been also a solid choice.
9: Kim Il-sung. This is a guy who built a communist cult of personality. This is he's built a prison camp in North Korea. And this is one of the people that she wants libraries to carry his books so everybody can share in his wisdom.
8: Yeah. So the moral, the reason I bring this up is that every talk of about them being socialist, this isn't France. That's not who they are. If they could get away with the reign of terror, you talk about Robespierre, they would do it. If they thought they could behead people, they would do it. Instead, they only want to intimidate Jews on college campuses and end Christians' ability to go to church, right? This is all about the destruction of Western civilization. This is all about the teardown. They've been clear about this. I talk about our own selves to blame. In seeding academia, in seeding a culture, film and art and eschewing these things. Oh, we don't want those things. You should absolutely want these things. These are the things that tell stories, and telling stories is how culture is created. The question now before us is, what do we do about it? Right? I make the argument repeatedly, yeah. Ed, that the only way out is through. This cannot end with a finger snap. These people are indoctrinated. This is their religion. They have drank all the Kool-Aid, and they will not stop until they are stopped. So I ask a heady question, but it is the one that we have to start putting out there, because you can't just complain about the thing. You have to expose the thing, but you have to be discussing solution-based concepts to reach audience, to reach voters, and you have to win elections. How do you thwart this? How do you counter this? What's the policy prescription here?
9: You starve it. I've been talking about this for almost 3 years now, ever since the October 7 massacres and the anti-Semitic activism on these campuses, which the DSA was heavily involved in. You just simply stop funding academia. And I mean, I'm not talking about, the Trump administration's kind of sort of, tried to leverage funding to get reforms. I mean, good on them for getting the wins that they've gotten, but they're on the wrong track. They just need to stop funding education, period. End of story. It doesn't matter what they say on campuses. We shouldn't even care what they say on campuses. Free speech, if we're approaching it from a free speech thing, we shouldn't even care what they say on campuses. We should just not provide a single dollar of federal funding. And I'm talking about for student loans. I'm talking about for Pell Grants. I'm talking about research dollars. If you want people to do research, go find go put money in the private sector and watch all of the providers just appear on a contract basis. You don't need the universities to do this. And once you defund academia, take away the student loans, take away all the grants, all of a sudden, all of these institutions have to start selling their product based on the value of the product. And all the demand is going to go away. Their economic structure is going to collapse. And suddenly these communists will have to start living in a capitalist world, and they're not going to like it. The reason why these people all migrated to academia in the first place is because they couldn't hack it in capitalism. They didn't like capitalism anyway, so they set up a different kind of economic environment. And we have allowed that to grow by feeding it. We keep sending money to universities. We should stop doing that. Stop it entirely. And I'll tell you, two things will happen. One is that all of the extraneous nonsense about culture studies is going to go away in a heartbeat, because nobody's going to pay for that. And the other thing is that they'll have to be accountable for the level of tuition that they're charging students. And that tuition structure will collapse because we are feeding it. It's like a bubble that we have been feeding. It's just the same kind of bubble that we've had on Wall Street from time to time. When you have, for instance, when the government was trying to get more home ownership and they were creating these mortgage-backed securities, which led to a whole bubble cycle, which nearly destroyed the financial sector. We need to pull that plug and let the academia industrial complex collapse on itself and reinvent itself in a more healthy fashion. I'm not saying that education is bad. I am saying, however, that what they're delivering is not education, and we should stop funding it

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1: A school choice. You privatize schools. You allow the privatization of schools. You end the government monopoly on education, because that's the problem right there, the government monopoly on education. Will there be schools that basically deliver the same curricula? Sure, but at least parents will have the ability to choose between that and something else that is more educational. You remove the government funding for these communist bubbles, and the bubbles will pop. And yes, you do both at the same time, but I would say that defunding academia is the priority, because academia creates the educators that go into the public school systems to extend the ideological indoctrination. And that's exactly what's happened over the last 50 years.
2: Ed Morrissey, hotair.com, a very, very happy America's birthday to you. 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
2: 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Much better. Ed, always a pleasure, man. More is coming up. Keep it here. I'm Tony Katz. 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
5: Your talent, you will never see anything like this. So they just completed it. They made it appropriate for a president. That means the security and all of the different bells and whistles they put on. Very complex though, but it's really quite something. And this is a plane that the United States of America should have. Our Air Force One was 35, 36 years old, and it would be parked next to the new ones like this, and it really didn't look appropriate for our country.
6: That's President Trump taking a ride in the new Air Force One, the new ride given by the nation of Qatar, and he's going to head over to the Teddy Roosevelt Presidential Library in that opening, which I admit, that's very cool. Tony Katz. Tony Katz today. Good to be here. Good to be with you. Taking the plane from Qatar stinks to high heaven. I'm sorry. It does. The president having the proper ride, totally down for that. That argument, the people opposed to that, that's really weird. It's the same argument with the people opposed to the ballroom. It's weird. It's such a forced, false, ugly argument. It's just so hateful and vicious, with nothing else other than jealousy and bitterness and radicalness. We should have spaces and places for whoever the president is to be able to engage and do things that are safer. And I will admit that there are things done to the White House that I don't like. For example, if I was president, I come into office January 20th, 1201. So you figure, you know, you got the swearing in, you got the speech, there's a little bit of a parade thing, depending on weather, and boom, you end up at the Oval, let's say, 2:15 p.m. Right, I end up at the Oval at 2:15 p.m. Every bit of gold leaf better be off them walls by 2:15. Now, the Constitution, a copy of the Declaration, whatever, that could stay on the wall. That's awesome. If you need to have it behind the covering there because you don't want too much light getting to it, I'm down with that. I'll stare at that thing for 5 minutes a day just to remind myself of where I'm at, as if somehow the oval part wouldn't remind you. Oh, all that gold would be down. Would I mind all the photos for, right on the walkway there? Well, do they call it the Hall of Presidents or the thing where they've got the picture of the auto pen? I have no problem with that, although I don't need all that pomp and circumstance. I absolutely would keep a picture of the auto pen up as a reminder of the people who abuse the power of the office. Just as a reminder, never to be that person, to respect the people enough and the office enough, never to abuse them, to hate them like Joe Biden did, like the progressive left did. Oh, yes, absolutely. I believe that. The ballroom. I like the idea that the White House is not an opulent place. I like the idea that we keep it humble. I actually think that that's part of the mystique of us. And I think it's a place where Trump has missed. But it's not his style to go down this road. It would absolutely be mine. I'm a believer that less is more. That everything looks unassuming. And then you mess with us and here comes the hammer. And then you try and compete with us and we simply outdo you. We just outwork you. We're just that much better. I don't need a victory lap, right? I'm a real big believer in the Barry Sanders methodology. Score the touchdown, hand the ball back to the ref, go back to the sideline and wait to run the ball again. That's the way to do it, baby. That is the way to do it. Now, sometimes you got to remind people that you're in the room. And I think that when you utilize my methodology, when you remind them that you're in the room, man, it has much more effect. I think even I would have to concede on the ballroom concept. The ballroom is about safety in today's world. You can't do things on the South Lawn like you used to. You can't do things in the tents like you used to. It's not that I want that stuff to be over. It's that stuff is over. So am I to pretend? Am I to believe? Are you to believe? Are we to believe that somehow, even if you're with me on the idea of keeping things humble in the White House, right? It's the people's house. You don't live in opulence. You want the people to have the opulent life and you're working for them. You can handle less. You want the people doing better and they're the focus, which is why I oppose the opulence. Am I to pretend that the world isn't happening around me and that we shouldn't have safety and security? Because of course we should have safety and security. And there are times where you are entertaining dignitaries, etc., and you want to have a place to do it. You need the secure place to do it. Building this thing is right and proper and smart. Now, in the style in which it's being done, did it have to be done that way? Well, dear Lord, that's about aesthetics. We could do 100 different ways. But the truth is, he's keeping with the vision of the White House and the architecture of the White House. And I am very appreciative of that. You sometimes need to change things. And yes, you need to change Air Force One. By the way, the White House has done a neoclassical and Paladin. Is it Palladian or Palladian? Palladian? P-A-L-L-A-D-I-A-N? Palladian? Someone tell me how to pronounce it. But I know neoclassical, and that's how I would have described it from the beginning. You needed a new plane. You needed something that would be more efficient. You needed something after 30 some odd years, as the president noted, you'd get something new. I have zero problem with that. Oh, I hate that it's from Qatar. No. I do not trust Qatar at all. When you take the people who complain about AIPAC are the biggest bunch of losers ever. You want to talk about who's giving money to Congress? Who's engaged in lobbying? Oh, honey. Qatar is the issue if money is the issue. But when they tell you that it's about AIPAC, they're telling you not money is the issue. The money is not the issue. Rather, it's just the hatred of Jews. I mean, it's what they're telling you. Don't get angry at me for noticing. Yeah, I hate that the plane's from Qatar. New plane makes perfect sense. The people upset with the plane, man. They're the weirdest folk out there. They are just weird, weird, angry, bitter people. Oh, who wants to live a life like that? These are the people that look at America 250 and don't get excited. I am not one of those people. I cannot wait. America 250? This is cool as can be. I only hope you're having a party of some kind, a celebration of some kind, a remembrance, a thought of some kind. Because this is kind of awesome that we get to live through this. Very cool. Find everything at TonyKatz.com. Tomorrow, everyone, take care.
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0: A days-long funeral. I'm Deborah Valentine, Fox News. Hundreds of thousands of people gathering in Iran for the funeral of the late Supreme Leader killed by U.S. and Israeli airstrikes. Fox's Trey Yanks reports from Tel Aviv, Israel.
1: In his address to the nation overnight, President Trump spoke about the U.S. military and the work of U.S. forces during Operation Epic Fury. The president's remarks come as indirect talks between the United States and Iran move forward. The ceasefire between the two countries does remain in place as regional leaders have expressed the importance of continuing the memorandum of understanding. Despite the diplomatic progress, the funeral for Iran's late supreme leader, the Ayatollah Khamenei, has been a large display of Iranian propaganda as delegations from around the world traveled to Tehran. The funeral will continue until July 9th with millions of Iranians participating.
0: Several people attending the funeral called for President Trump's death as revenge for the killing of the supreme leader. President Trump is set to attend the NATO summit in Turkey this week as he continues to criticize the alliance for not helping the U.S. secure the Strait of Hormuz during the Iran conflict. British Ambassador to the U.S. Christian Turner on Fox's The Sunday Briefing says NATO helped the U.S. in other ways.
20: Over 4,000 American sorties flown from European bases in support of Operation Epic Fury. On the second night of the conflict, my country agreed for the use of its bases for overflights and for bombing runs.
0: European leaders have stressed that NATO is a defensive alliance and that the U.S. and Israel did not consult any of them before starting the conflict. At the World Cup today, the round of 16 continues. It's Brazil versus Norway at the New York, New Jersey Stadium at 4 p.m. Eastern Time. Meanwhile, U.S. forward Folarin Balogun's one-game ban is suspended by FIFA, making him eligible to play on Monday. 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

0: what's going on with the level.
1: Oh, my God.
2: Woo, baby.
1: I put my headphones on. My head just exploded. I don't know what that was all about. Did somebody turn it up this weekend?
3: Yeah, I don't know. Maybe.
1: Are we doing double play weekends? We don't know about it. Music radio is jacked up on our frequency. Yeah.
0: We just got punked.
1: Maybe that was
0: it. That's the start to the week.
1: I don't know.
0: Happy 4th of July, a little bit early. It's going to be a fun week. Didn't start out fun.
1: Socialists will be fine.
0: Well, it didn't start out fun as far as the Supreme Court today.
1: Ooh.
0: Not every ruling, but there are a couple that certainly did not go Republicans' way.
3: Well, yeah.
1: The ballot one.
3: Yeah, they ruled 5-4 this morning that states can count ballots that arrive after Election Day, provided they are postmarked by Election Day. So I guess that's a little bit of salve on the wound. Not entirely unexpected from my vantage point that this ruling would come down this way, but, you know, still kind of disappointing just because it's like, okay, you have so many states that have this unfettered mail-in ballot.
0: Yep.
3: How hard is it to make sure you put it in the damn mail ahead of time?
0: I know. No, it's frustrating. And this is another case where you'll have the left still talking about this Supreme Court, renegade Supreme Court. We got to expand it because it's just a tool of Trump. Please. It was Roberts and Amy Coney Barrett.
3: Yeah.
0: That went with the liberal justices. This has happened a number of different times. It doesn't seem to get as much play as when something is ruled by the conservatives on the bench.
1: No. I think Trump should call for packing the court today.
3: Well, you know, liberals are making the argument it should represent the number of circuits in the federal judiciary. So, yeah, let's add what would that be? You put it up to 13. So let's add 4 more justices. How about that?
1: Why not? Let's do it.
0: Yeah. And most Americans hear the whole argument and are like, we're still doing this. We're still talking about this.
1: Mm-hmm.
0: Okay, next. So there's a few other things going on. Let's get to Bill Maher and J.D. Vance.
3: Yeah. Well, Iran, you know, we started bombing them in retaliation for them attacking something going through the Strait of Hormuz. And on it goes. A shaky ceasefire now back in play.
0: Ceasefire mean?
3: I have no idea.
0: I know we've been down this road before, but it's a head scratcher.
3: But yeah, Vice President J.D. Vance, he was on Bill Maher's show on Friday night. They talked about Iran, of course, and Bill Maher asked about the nuclear program.
0: Mm-hmm.
4: But their program isn't destroyed. The nuclear program isn't destroyed. I mean, I don't know any of our objectives. And look, I said
5: What part is not destroyed?
4: Well, we didn't get in there. The whole thing was we have to get in there and see. Otherwise, we wouldn't be doing this.
5: Well, let me say,
4: we didn't.
5: First of all, so a nuclear program, and I'm hardly a nuclear scientist, I'm a lowly politician, but the thing that you have to destroy is their ability to enrich uranium, which has been destroyed. You have to destroy their ability. Well, because you need functioning centrifuges that can actually spin.
4: We got to get in there and we got to get the dust.
5: Okay.
4: And we didn't get in there, so how do we get the dust?
5: So that's actually a separate question. So there's the highly enriched stockpile, which, by the way, was allowed to accumulate over 20 years of previous administrations. That enriched stockpile is something that we want to get. But, Bill, if we never get it, and the president wants it, and we are going to get it. But if we never got it, it's buried deep underground, and they don't have the ability to turn it into a nuclear weapon. So the program is functionally destroyed. We're just talking about, can we set them back even further through these negotiations?
4: Okay.
0: That is a satisfactory answer.
1: I guess he didn't come back on it.
3: Well, I still kind of think, okay, well, what are we going to do moving forward?
0: That is a question.
3: You know, because it sort of seems like, okay, we're having negotiations here and there, and then Iran violates the ceasefire, and then maybe we hit back, maybe we don't.
0: Mm-hmm.
3: And then it's like, okay, we're having negotiations again. And I understand these things take time. You've got the memorandum of understanding that's still, you know, going to be nearly 2 months in the making. So, you know, we got some time, I suppose. It was nice being able to fill up for under $3 a gallon. Where I am, so I mean, I'm happy about that.
0: But, yeah, well, with this with the whole thing, I just am not going to come to any hard like conclusion of how I feel about it until we get to like late December.
3: Yeah,
0: because I don't know what the next play is.
3: Right.
0: I don't know how much of this is for the midterms to get the gas prices down before you finish a job. It's either that or some of the things that the administration said they wanted to accomplish, they've 180'd on.
3: Mm-hmm.
0: So I got to believe there's more to it and that you're playing a longer game that we just don't know. I mean, that's where I'm at. And I'm just a regular jamoke trying to figure it out like anybody else.
1: It's me. I figure if we set him back 20 years, I'll be dead anyway. So,
3: so the bombs won't
0: that's
3: be
0: kind of like you. It doesn't involve me. I don't care.
1: Or being
0: grandkids, who cares?
1: Some windowless room pleating sheets and drooling. I don't know.
0: Yeah. Yeah, so we'll see where that goes. Meanwhile, man, these races that are going on and where the Democratic Party is going, it seems like we knew it was happening. There was a Democratic Socialist takeover, and the far left woke nuts, you know, certainly are influencing the party. And then all of a sudden, it's like it's already here.
3: Yeah.
0: It's like incremental fast.
3: Oh, yeah.
0: And so we'll tackle some of that. And do you have a clip of what was going on in Texas?
3: Yeah, well, there was the state political convention, and there was the very unique defense of U.S. Senate candidate James Tallarico, that weird little Children of the Corn guy.
0: Yeah.
3: And the Texas Land Commissioner candidate for the Democrats, Ben Flores, got out there and said some odd things.
0: Yes, he did.
2: Next time they say that James is trans, we're all trans.
0: What?
2: When they say James is a gay tofu-eating vegan, we're all gay tofu-eating vegans.
3: Flip that one.
0: No kidding. What about Spartacus?
2: And when they say James is going to hell, we'll say we're all going to hell.
3: Okay.
0: All right.
2: But jokes on them.
3: The joke's on them. You just gave the RNC a clip of you saying we're all gay tofu eating vegans.
0: Correct. Yes. Quite a defense of James Tallarico.
1: Yeah.
0: And I don't think you guys watch maybe as much YouTube as I might, but the ad is constant. Tallarico, $5. Do you have $5 that you could give?
3: Yeah.
0: Have you seen it?
3: Yeah.
0: It's running all the time.
1: What do I get for that? Do I get a sticker, tote bag?
0: No,
1: what do I get?
0: No, but nothing? You get control of the Senate back to the Democrats fight against the billionaires, Scott. You ever heard that one before?
1: Yeah, a billion times.
0: Of course.
1: Yeah.
0: And I don't know if you happen to see over the weekend, Joe Biden, he was at the old Democratic convention in Maryland.
1: Stumbling and bumbling.
0: Wow.
1: Things have not gotten better in retirement.
3: Weird, huh?
0: I don't have to go through the whole speech, but there were just little parts where I couldn't figure it out. And David, you're the guy that has, you know, this weird talent for deciphering what Joe's trying to say.
3: Well, it's the Josetta Stone that I developed during my days as a nursing home volunteer.
0: Okay, so help with this one. I know it's something corruption, and then I'm not quite sure.
6: The corruption. The brazen, blatant corruption.
0: What was that?
3: Brazen and blatant corruption.
0: Brazen and blatant?
3: Yes.
1: That was blatant.
0: All right.
6: The brazen, blatant corruption.
1: Bling corruption.
0: Hmm.
1: Those big chains.
0: Yeah. Okay, and then it was something else, I forget.
6: Corruption on a scale never seen before in American history in any administration.
3: Corruption on a scale that's never been seen before in American history.
0: Okay, all right, so we got that one. You ready for your next challenge?
3: Sure.
0: Okay, I'm not quite sure here. It's something, I know he says get up, damn it, at the end.
6: This is not as straightforward and simple. It's time to get up, damn it.
0: What was that?
3: The President of the United States, something, it's simple. I don't know what the lead up to that was.
0: Yeah, it's...
6: This is not as straightforward and simple. It's time to get up, damn it.
0: Warren Simple? Is that what he said? Say again, David.
3: The President of the United States, something, it's simple.
0: All right.
3: Words?
6: This is not as straightforward and simple. It's time to get up, damn it.
1: Warren Simple? Warren Simple?
0: Warren Simple kind of man?
1: Warren Simple? I don't know.
0: Can we put it into song? Skinnerd? Don't know about that one.
1: It was really strange, man.
0: Yeah, it was. And then it's something about young people. Is it bumbling around? I don't know what he was saying here.
6: For the young people in this room, I know you're trying to make sense of all this bubbling and unfolding around you. I get it. I really do.
0: What?
3: Bubbling up, foaming around you?
1: I thought I was fooling around.
0: All right, let's do the whole clip again.
6: Young people in this room, I know you're trying to make sense of all this bubbling and unfolding around you.
3: Oh, bubbling and unfolding.
6: I really do.
7: Okay. Bubbling and unfolding around you. Okay.
0: What does that mean?
3: All this stuff that's swirling around you and you don't know what to do?
7: I guess.
0: All right. Bubbling and unfolding around
3: you. There's a serious lack of truant and a dash under the pressure.
0: Okay. Sounds like a Smashing Pumpkin lyric from 1996, from Melancholy and the Infinite Sadness. Something like that. All right, I think we got all that. Then it was just, I think he wanted to say damn it, but didn't bring himself to do it.
6: So let's get up and fight back, God darn it.
3: All right, there you go.
0: All right. So he still has that anger thing where all of a sudden he does that.
7: He does the stand-up thing too, yeah.
3: Yeah.
0: Yeah. And there was also, you know, his dad once said, Joey. There was a whole bit on that, too.
7: He did that again, the dad thing?
0: He did. What is that?
7: I don't know.
3: I have no idea what that is.
7: I think that's your computer.
0: I'm not doing anything. It's just it has a mind of its own.
3: I just keep hearing that. That's the sound of the Josetta Stone breaking.
7: Yeah. Not me this time.
0: You know what? With the whole start with all the tech stuff. At this,
7: yes.
0: You know what I say?
7: What?
0: Good. Makes us stronger. Makes us overcome challenges. Yeah. I'm going Jocko on this
3: thing. There you go.
0: Okay.
7: Maybe that sound lets you know that there's a Joe Biden clip coming.
0: Oh, that's great. Well, it is Monday. That means Mashup Monday. Always look forward to it. I don't know what we have today.
3: Dude, this is... Bill McClintock has outdone himself for this one. Okay.
0: Oh, wait a second. Did this just come out in the last week?
3: Yeah, it came out a couple days ago.
0: I did not listen to it on purpose, wondering if you were going to bring this in.
3: Okay, so it is... get your scorecards ready.
0: Okay.
3: Huey Lewis in the news, The Power of Love.
0: Yeah.
3: Versus the Tramps, Disco Inferno.
0: Yeah.
3: Versus the Commodores, Lady. Versus okay. Jimi Hendrix, All Along the Watchtower. Versus Earth, Wind, and Fire, Serpentine Fire.
7: Ooh, yeah.
0: Roll it.

0: Hendrix.
1: It's wild.
2: Does McClintock take psychedelics? Because this seemed imagined somewhere else, man.
3: He hears things we can't hear.
0: He just picks a different, like, Sirius XM niche channel. He says, okay,
2: I guess.
0: Not rock. Listens for 3 hours and says, these all work together.
2: It's like some sort of trip that you take that sometimes you're like, I'm not sure if that was good or bad, but it was certainly interesting, I'll tell you that.
3: Standing.
2: And it did work.
3: Yeah, it worked.
2: Oh,
3: yeah.
2: It fits together.
3: Yep.
0: Wow.
2: Yeah, socialists have taken over the Democratic Party.
3: Oh, yeah.
2: The proof coming up and the five stories we're watching today in just a few.

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0: Martin, David Van Camp, Scott Robbins, and now the five stories we're watching today.
1: All right, number five, French public health officials showing more than 1,000 excess deaths since the heat wave started hitting last week. Because they don't want air conditioning. It's mind-boggling to me.
2: David, on Friday, I don't know if you heard it. We talked about it when you were out in the UK. They're arresting people for using their air conditioning.
1: Dude. Well, yeah.
2: And, I'm serious.
1: And officials in Paris are telling people to not get a hotel room to get air conditioning.
2: Why?
1: So there is a crazy stat that I was looking at. When you look at excess heat deaths in Europe, Asia, Africa, the Americas, and Oceania, per capita, per 100,000 people per year by continent, Europe has the highest rate by 23.5. Asia comes in second at 4.5 deaths per 100,000. Africa at 4 per 100,000. The Americas at 2.5 per 100,000. Oceania at 2 per 100,000. It's a joke. And they're still like, we will not have air conditioning. It will make you sick. No, you're killing old people.
3: No kidding. There's somebody I know right now in Paris, and they've been getting Ubers and just riding around in them.
1: Yeah.
3: Because they have air conditioning.
2: Really?
3: Yeah.
1: Wow. Number four, on that note, Paris's deputy mayor for international relations says the U.S. bears a significant amount of responsibility for the deadly heat wave going on.
2: How? What did we do?
1: It's because we're running our air conditioning and it's making Europe hotter because of climate change.
2: Oh, my. Talk to China. Shut up.
1: My goodness. All right. Number three, DHS Secretary Mark Wayne Mullen says that at the current rates, deportation numbers will surpass the 2025 numbers in the next 6 weeks or so. Number two, a federal grand jury is investigating alleged financial crimes by a guy named Neville Roy Singham. He is a China-based tech tycoon whose fortune has funded a sprawling network of socialist, communist, and Marxist organizations across the U.S. for the past decade. He's been pretty successful at it, too. And number one, the Supreme Court ruled 5-4 that states can count ballots that arrive after Election Day as long as they're postmarked by Election Day.
2: You know what would take care of that?
1: Hmm.
2: The SAVE Act.
1: Well, yeah, but can't get it done. Got dog parades to plan.
2: I know.
3: It's so frustrating.
2: It is very frustrating.
3: Jeez.
2: So I saw some ticket prices for different things over the weekend. And we talk about this, and you sound like Old Man River. I can't believe the ticket prices are things these days. But it's not just us. It's like crazy when you're talking about $700 for a concert ticket or $300, you know, for a baseball game, World Cup, $800 or whatever. There's a name for it now. I don't know if you've seen it. Funflation.
1: Oh.
3: Funflation.
2: Funflation.
3: Okay.
2: Yes. It's anything that's fun is going to be more expensive.
1: Oh, yeah.
2: And it is. You're seeing it all over the place. This is the Markley, Van Camp, and Robin show.
3: Good thing I don't like to have fun.
2: You are opposed to fun. You will have fun occasionally, but I've noticed.
3: You say that to me all the time.
2: Why do you hate fun?
3: Why do you hate fun?
2: There's so many fun things that you just want no part of.
3: Yeah.
2: It's true.
3: I know.
2: Yes. They're saying bucket list experiences are carrying premium price tags. I don't know, man. Going to a concert doesn't seem like bucket list unless it's like this artist you've been dying to see forever. Yeah. Just everything does cost more.
1: Mm-hmm.
2: And it will remain that way as long as people keep paying to do it.
1: Yeah. Well, the concert tickets thing in particular, that's not even funflation. That's just called monopoly.
2: Wow.
3: It is. Yeah, it's crazy. It's nuts.
2: It's something, man. All right. Proof that the Democratic Party has been taken over by socialists. And what's your story? Straight ahead.

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1: A day's long funeral. I'm Deborah Valentine, Fox News. Hundreds of thousands of people gathering in Iran for the funeral of the late supreme leader killed by U.S. and Israeli airstrikes. Fox's Trey Yanks reports from Tel Aviv, Israel.
2: In his address to the nation overnight, President Trump spoke about the U.S. military and the work of U.S. forces during Operation Epic Fury. The president's remarks come as indirect talks between the United States and Iran move forward. The ceasefire between the two countries does remain in place as regional leaders have expressed the importance of continuing the memorandum of understanding. Despite the diplomatic progress, the funeral for Iran's late supreme leader, the Ayatollah Khamenei, has been a large display of Iranian propaganda as delegations from around the world traveled to Tehran. The funeral will continue until July 9th with millions of Iranians participating.
1: Several people attending the funeral called for President Trump's death as revenge for the killing of the supreme leader. President Trump is set to attend the NATO summit in Turkey this week as he continues to criticize the alliance for not helping the U.S. secure the Strait of Hormuz during the Iran conflict. British Ambassador to the U.S. Christian Turner on Fox's The Sunday Briefing says NATO helped the U.S. in other ways.
3: Over 4,000 American sorties flown from European bases in support of Operation Epic Fury. On the second night of the conflict, my country agreed for the use of its bases for overflights and for bombing runs.
1: European leaders have stressed that NATO is a defensive alliance and that the U.S. and Israel did not consult any of them before starting the conflict. At the World Cup today, the round of 16 continues. It's Brazil versus Norway at the New York, New Jersey Stadium at 4 p.m. Eastern Time. Meanwhile, U.S. forward Folarin Balogun's one-game ban is suspended by FIFA, making him eligible to play on Monday. 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
4: Multiple severe thunderstorm warnings in the Tulsa area, and they're moving fast.
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0: The Markley Van Camp and Robbins Show. Jamie Markley, David Van Camp, Scott Robbins. This is how I knew that the socialists have really taken over the Democratic Party. Because a guy like Senator Chris Murphy, he gets his talking points. He goes out on Meet the Depressed. And he just prattles them right off.
1: Mm-hmm.
0: And here we go. Because he was asked about, hey, what about the Democratic Socialists seemingly taking over the party here, sir?
2: I want us to be a Big Tent party. And I've been saying this for years. I think that it's actually a sign of a party that is alive and growing when there's a contest of ideas inside the party. So I'm not a Democratic Socialist, but I do believe that the Democratic Party has been historically way too timid in taking on corporate power. I think our party should have bigger ideas. I put one on the table last week, a $25 minimum wage. And I think we do have to have answers for the way in which corporations and billionaires are taking over and corrupting our politics.
0: Who had the most billionaires give to their causes?
1: Dude, yeah.
0: The Democrats.
1: Kamala Harris spent $1.5 billion on a 70-whatever-day campaign.
0: Mm-hmm. Big Tent Party was the talking point.
3: I mean, because three or four people said it. Yeah,
0: it was more than that.
3: Yeah, I mean, everybody who went out said it.
0: I'm
4: just wondering what the overall reaction would be. Let's say that in a handful of primaries, people who described themselves as National Socialists, that would be Nazis, started winning Republican primaries, and you know, you had different like Tim Scott goes out there and asked on Meet the Press, hey, what do you think about this rise of National Socialists in the Republican Party? He says, hey, we got to be a Big Tent Party. People would be screaming about it.
0: Of course.
4: And rightfully so. I mean, I'm not sitting here saying, yes, we need, you know, the Republican Party needs to recruit more National Socialists. No.
0: No.
3: Cool. Can we get off the one-trick pony raising the minimum wage thing, too?
0: No.
3: So yeah.
4: That's $25 an hour. Why not $100 an hour?
3: Why not? You know? While you're at it.
0: Well, yeah.
3: Why stop there, Chris? What are you afraid of?
0: Yeah. Yeah, and then, you know, as far as health care, it's going to be the litmus test for all these things. And one we've seen now is, what are your feelings on Gaza?
3: Oh, yeah.
0: And do you hate the Jews? Because if you love the Jews, we don't have room for you in this party, it doesn't seem.
3: Yeah, the tent gets small then.
4: It's a Big Tent Party for sure.
3: Yeah, Jews enter through the back. They got their own place to sit.
0: Well,
3: the tent.
0: And the proof for that?
3: Yeah.
0: Scott Wiener.
4: Dude. Okay. So, California State Senator running for Congress now. He's the weirdo who wrote legislation making it legal to knowingly give someone AIDS. He also wants to keep gay sex offenders off of registries and supports, hey, you know, if you're 24 and you're having a relationship with a 14-year-old boy, you should not be put on a sex offender registry. Okay. Love is love.
0: Unreal with this dude.
4: I mean, just aggressively liberal and pro-LGBTQ pervert, whatever. He got run out of a pride event because he's a Jew and doesn't hate Israel enough. Yeah. I mean, he's surrounded by a mob and chased out.
0: Yes. And the nuts yelling at him. I'm surprised you got all this edited.
4: I think I did.
0: No, okay, roll it.
5: You've been terrible.
6: Everybody
5: on Gaza.
6: Hates you.
5: You do not belong
6: Everybody
5: here anymore, Scott. And it breaks
6: you.
5: My heart.
6: Everybody
5: it my heart.
6: You.
5: It breaks my heart. How? How could you do this to Francisco?
0: Yes.
4: Yeah.
0: Nice job with the editing.
4: Thank you. Dude, and there, I mean, he's just looking like, all right, I'm looking for the exit. He's not going to engage.
3: Oh, yeah.
4: And all, which is
3: fear
4: probably
3: is in his eyes.
4: Yeah, it's probably the smart thing to do to not engage in that kind of situation, because these are unhinged lunatics. But these are the people that you've been courting your entire career, sir. So it's like, on a human level, I kind of feel bad for him, because I think, no, you shouldn't be run out of any event because you're a Jew or any religious persuasion. But you created this monster or helped do it.
0: Yes, and you would think that, okay, the guy is so crazy progressive on the alphabet mafia stuff, he would get maybe a pass on the other stuff. That one.
4: Nope.
3: Well, I read today where the Mamdani vote, while you thought it was a bunch of people voting for free stuff, wasn't necessarily true. They did vote for the free stuff, but the thing that drove them to the polls was Jew hatred.
0: Mm-hmm. Yes.
3: Which is incredible.
0: Yes, that's indoctrination, man. That's happened
3: over
0: time.
3: What pushes him over the top is the Jew-hating vote.
0: Yes.
3: It's incredible to even think about.
6: Yes. What you think what happened October 7th, 2023?
3: Yeah.
6: Okay. And I was thinking about this earlier today. For Hamas, Hezbollah, anybody else, it pays to get one of those right where you could go into Israel and cause that kind of havoc. And just, I mean, it's more than havoc. It was things that slaughter. We never thought we would see in our lifetime. Just horrific. And it's worked out for that side so well. And some people will say, well, Israel, they they went back at it too hard. Did they?
4: No. No, to me,
6: that was part of the reason they knew on the world stage and world media it would all turn on Israel. And it has.
4: It's crazy.
3: Well, like, if you don't punch the bully in the mouth, he's going to keep coming. So eventually you got to punch him in the mouth. And you got to punch him hard. And that's what happened here. And they can go ahead and paint this any way they want to. Is there a reason? Is there ever a reason to all of a sudden look at what the Jews are doing and maybe have a problem or conflict with it? I'm sure it's up for debate. We can talk about that.
6: Yeah, but this started way before that.
3: This one has not have done it. I mean,
6: no.
3: Again, I mean, you can talk about Lebanon, and I know Trump's pissed that they're going into Lebanon.
6: Sure.
3: You know, and that's, and I understand that to a certain extent. But then again, I think they're tired of messing around with this crap.
6: Dude, the hunger
3: lobbing
6: strikes.
3: A few bombs here and there, you know.
6: At Columbia or wherever.
3: Yeah.
6: That were hilarious.
3: Yeah. Yes.
6: From these college students. Wasn't that spring 2024?
4: That was, yeah.
6: So that wasn't even a year into it.
3: Yeah.
6: I mean, it seems like this was

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1: In 2018, after Trump said that, allegedly, Anderson Cooper, he was one of the several media figures to say, well, that was horrible, too. Haiti is already great, sir.
2: Okay. Roll it.
3: And I mean, Haiti is so, you know, yeah, it's the poorest country in the West, in the Western Hemisphere. But it's, you know, a country can be poor economically and rich in culture and rich in the strength of the people and rich in so many different ways. And Haiti is in that way among the richest countries I've ever been to. I mean, the Haitian people are incredibly strong, carry themselves with such dignity, and for generations, you know, have...
4: Barbecue took it over, dude.
1: Yeah.
4: Are you kidding me?
3: Had governments which have not paid attention to them, which have stolen from them, and yet, whatever adversity they have faced, they face it head on. And as I said, you know, when you meet them, they, you know, Haitians look you in the eye, they slap your hand hard when you shake it.
4: You're a media guy.
1: Yeah.
4: You go over there, what do you think?
1: Well, I would say then, by Anderson Cooper's own definition, then there should be no problem. With
4: right.
1: them going to such a vibrant and culturally rich place like Haiti.
4: Of course, you'd want to go back home.
5: Definitely.
4: You would think.
5: So you can slap hands with people.
1: Yeah.
4: Like, was that serious or was that some sort of comedy bit from him?
6: That's what he does best.
1: That's when he was on Conan because Conan O'Brien was about to make his trip to Haiti.
4: Oh, right.
1: The pilgrimage to Haiti because...
4: That's right.
1: Haiti's already great. No, it's not.
4: See, he's still laughing at that.
5: Make Haiti great.
4: The giggles of Anderson
5: That's
4: Cooper.
5: That's great, yeah.
4: All right, Scotty, what do you got for your story?
5: A Mexican vigilante dubbed Batman is wanted by police for allegedly chasing down suspected motorbike thieves. They've been stealing the motorbikes.
4: Okay.
5: And this Batman guy's had enough.
4: Yeah.
5: So he's running them down. He's catching them. And when he does catch them, he tapes them to lampposts.
4: That's awesome.
5: And takes the stolen bike and sets it next to him and then and takes a pen and puts thief across their forehead.
4: Where is this happening?
5: It's in Mexico.
4: That's incredible.
5: It is incredible. Cops are after him.
4: Well, sure. Can't have vigilante justice.
5: Can't have vigilante justice. But it's funny watching these guys. I mean, just like for the movies where they just wrap the tape around them 1,000 times. The
4: yes.
5: Post. They can't move their arms or feet or anything. Man, and sometimes it puts mustaches on it and horns. It's hilarious.
4: Oh,
5: anyway,
4: my gosh.
5: So cops are looking for this guy. But, hey, you know what they did say? The bike thefts are down.
4: I bet they are.
5: Yeah, I don't know when he does his work and when he runs them down and catches them, but he's caught a few.
4: Wow.
5: To me, that's great punishment.
4: Yeah.
5: Yeah, time to a lamppost. Draw fit pictures on their face.
4: For my story, it doesn't have to do with Batman.
5: Okay.
4: But another superhero.
5: Yeah.
4: Supergirl.
5: Ooh, I hear that one's not very good.
4: Whoa. Apparently another disappointment at the old box office.
5: Yeah.
4: Bad. For DC.
5: Yeah.
4: Only earned $38 million domestically.
5: Cupboard is bare.
4: Well below the projected $50 million it thought it would get, and that was tampered down.
1: Yeah, and even that would not be a great opening for a, you know, what's supposed to be a blockbuster superhero yes. movie.
5: Summertime.
4: Yes.
5: Yeah.
4: Well, and so DC, you know, I don't follow it this close, but I know it had been a major disappointment, like, through the years, right?
5: Mm-hmm.
4: But then with the reboot of Superman a year ago, they thought, okay, we're back on track now. Mm-hmm. And Supergirl was in that. She was introduced there. So their hopes were heightened. And I don't know if this is one of those things, again, where people on the left are going to say, well, it's because of public stupid, and they don't want to see a woman in power.
5: Right.
4: I have no idea if the movie's good or not. By all reviews, it's not very good.
1: When even Variety is turning on a girl boss movie like this, it's not a good movie.
4: Yeah.
1: They said
4: it doesn't seem to be so.
1: Mess. It was just not watchable.
4: And you wonder, how many times are they going to do this? How much money can you lose?
5: And people stop throwing money at them, I guess. I mean,
4: I guess.
5: It's amazing to me you lose that much money.
4: Yeah.
5: That's supposed to be your big weekend, too.
4: Yep, and on it goes.
5: Oops.
4: All right. I know 4th of July is coming up.

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0: All right. The Markley Van Camp and Robin Show. 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
0: News update, David Van Camp.
2: Well, we made history over the weekend. So, of course, Iran was playing Egypt in the World Cup over the weekend. I think it was a 1-1 draw. It was Pride Night, by the way. Not a whole lot of rainbow flags in the audience, really, but there were a few.
0: Oh, yeah.
2: And also, the U.S. became the first nation to host a FIFA World Cup team and bomb that same team's country on the same day.
1: Wow.
2: We made history.
1: How about that?
2: All
1: huh?
2: right.
0: Yeah. We weren't provoked, to be fair.
2: Well, yeah, and that's just a reminder. You know, the flyovers aren't just a cool thing to see at a ball game. You know, it's actually just a reminder of what we can do. If we have the will to do it.
1: Yeah, the flyover that game, their jets just kept going.
0: Buddy of mine was in D.C. last week for part of the big fair kickoff there they had. And they had a big flyover.
1: Yeah.
0: He didn't know it was coming. He said, it scared the crap out of me.
1: Fear.
0: Yeah. Which I would imagine if you don't know that it's coming. Usually, you know, you're at a football game or something like that, you know, okay, this is going to happen right at the end of the national anthem. But if you don't know it's coming, yeah, that can happen. All right, we got to get to Nimrods. Here we go.
3: When the going gets tough.
4: Damn it, this is too hard.
3: The dumb get dumber.
5: All right, Dean.
3: It's Nimrods in the News on the Markley, Van Camp, and Robbins Show.
4: I love the poorly educated.
0: All right. Nimrods the News, we go to Florida, where, of course, grocery prices are high. You know that. Meat prices, pretty high. But you can't excuse this. This guy went into a store, had his pants on, started stuffing meat into his pants.
1: Oh.
0: Talking brisket, pricey cuts of beef, and then it's caught on camera. You got to know cameras are everywhere.
1: Yeah.
0: And they had somebody actually in the local news talking about this.
6: Big pants. I think they're like made for stealing, you know? Yeah, it's blocked at the bottom so it doesn't go through. Came over here, looked around to see if anybody was looking, and he shoved it in his pants. Ended up going across the street to Publix. One of my employees was on break and saw all the rest of the stuff that he had.
1: Brisket, wine.
6: Called the cops and we got everything back. He ran off after we got the stuff back. By the time the cops got there, he was gone. But they have a good description. They have the video and I'm sure he's on foot somewhere.
0: Oh, yeah.
1: I feel sorry for the person who bought that steak when they put it back in the old cooler, though.
2: I know. You can mark it down, right?
1: You have to. Yeah.
2: This has been in a thief's pants, by the way.
1: Yeah.
0: Yeah, there you go. Well, it was like the other case from Florida last week. You missed it on Friday, David. Speaking of a bottle of wine with a woman.
1: Oh, gosh.
0: It was more than her pants where she hid that thing.
2: Oh, gosh.
1: I know.
0: And then you're like, okay, you're talking about one of the mini bottles, something like that. Oh, no.
1: No. Oh, no.
0: No. Full size.
1: Yeah.
2: She went Carlsbad Bad Caverns on that, huh?
0: Oh, boy. And that's Nimrods in the News.
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9: They're evacuating the National Mall. I'm Carmen Roberts, Fox News. Officials ordered people gathered at the National Mall tonight to seek safe shelter as thunderstorms gathered around Washington just hours before President Trump is scheduled to deliver a speech commemorating America's 250th anniversary.
10: Spokesperson from Freedom 250 putting out a statement just saying the safety of our guests, performers, and staff is our top priority due to approaching severe storms. Freedom 250, the U.S. Secret Service, the Parks Service and National Park Service and others are asking guests to evacuate event grounds and seek temporary shelter in a nearby shelter area.
9: Fox's Griff Jenkins and Vice President J.D. Vance, meantime, celebrated in New York City today during the Tall Ships Parade.
11: While the Continental Congress met in Philadelphia to ratify the Declaration of Independence, General Washington was right here in Manhattan, peering out on this beautiful land and beautiful sea. His attention was fixed on the horizon, watching for sails of the most powerful navy.
9: The Sail Forth 250 Parade of Tall Ships sailed through the New York Harbor and up the Hudson River. And as the U.S. celebrates, Iran mourns.
12: Hundreds of thousands of people filling the streets of Tehran today as Iran began a days-long funeral for the Supreme Leader Ayatollah Ali Khamenei, killed in a U.S.-backed Israeli airstrike during the Iran War. Crowds marching past his flag-draped coffin chanting death to America and death to Israel, man calling for revenge. That funeral also marking a pivotal moment for Iran's leadership as the Ayatollah Mojtaba Khamenei takes power and the regime tries to strengthen its position during negotiations over a permanent end to the war and control of the Strait of Hormuz.
9: Fox's Paul Stevens, America's listening to Fox News.
0: 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The weather can change for the better or for the worse. 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
28: The Markley, Van Camp, and Robbins Show. Jamie Markley, David Van Camp, Scott Robbins. Well, the socialists have taken over the Democratic Party, and some Democrats, they put out this manifesto saying, hey, we're not socialists. Okay, we got to protect the party here.
29: Yeah, too late.
28: So John Carl from ABC sat down with Zoran Mamdani, sort of leading this thing for the socialists, and asking him about it.
30: We are capitalist, not socialist. We believe in a growing, fair, and competitive economy, entrepreneurship, ownership. I mean, this is a direct response, they've made it clear, to what you did here on Tuesday.
31: I mean, you know, that's great, but what's a party if not its voters? And I'm proud to sit in front of you as the mayor of our city, having received more than a million votes a little less than a year ago. And when we're talking about these incredible congressional candidates, they won their races, and they won their races with a vision of what politics should be, and one that actually speaks to working people. I'm not interested in writing a manifesto or, frankly, in reading one. I'm interested in delivering, and that's exactly what we've been showing.
28: Just as a politician, this dude's full of crap. He's the worst thing to happen to New York that I can think of. But as a politician, that was slick.
29: Oh, he's very slick.
32: He's very slick. Yeah, he's an actor.
29: Very slick. Yes, he is an actor.
28: 100%.
29: Yeah.
28: Yes.
29: And it works. I mean, if you didn't know any better, you're sitting there listening to him talk, you go, well, okay, sure. Yeah.
28: Well, and the jab there, I'm not interested in the manifesto. I want to get results for people.
29: Right.
32: Well,
29: Also, who's against that, right?
1: He doesn't need to read a manifesto. He's got the Communist Manifesto memorized.
29: That's right.
2: Better believe it.
1: He's just there to fulfill its vision, I guess.
29: Wow. He is good, though.
3: John Kyle comes back.
30: But they're saying that if you're a socialist, you're not a Democrat. I mean, is there room in the party for both of these views?
31: Yes, here I am. Here are so many more.
1: Again, slick. Well,
2: that's what I thought the takeaway was. Yes. And I suppose if you're, 23 years old and have been indoctrinated all your life and you hear this guy, you're believing all that crap.
1: Oh, yeah. Well, and for him, when he talks about, they overwhelmingly in these congressional primaries voted for the socialist in there. He's right. However, an overwhelming majority of people in all of those districts stayed home. You know, when your turnout is 7% or 8% or something like that, I agree that they're taking advantage very well of the moment, but there is a reality check to be seen in there.
3: Oh, of course. You know how it ends. It's not good.
1: Yeah.
3: And then you've got, in California, the Scott Wiener thing is really something.
1: Dude, Scott Wiener, he is just an absolute hardcore left-wing lunatic, but he's Jewish and he doesn't hate Israel enough, and right. So the far left, the people that he counts on for votes and that he courts consistently, have turned on him a little bit here. The left hates him because he's a Jew, doesn't hate Israel. That's pretty much it. He went to a restaurant in the Mission District of San Francisco and someone got in his face about it.
2: Wow. Go for it.
4: It's going to be a problem. There's innocent children being killed in Palestine. Free Palestine! Say free Palestine right now on camera, dog. Say it. 2026. I don't need to talk about none of that shit. I'm talking to him. This is a mission district. You should be ashamed. You have no shame coming to my community. This is a mission district, homie.
1: Yeah, by the way, Scott, he said this is the mission district. I know, I saw you cringe a little bit because I missed one.
2: Yeah.
29: I tend to panic a little bit.
1: Yeah.
2: Well, there was that other part where he said the S word, yeah. But we're free to do that now.
1: Yeah.
29: Okay.
2: I'm just kidding.
29: Maybe you're reading something I didn't read. Yeah. Lack standards. I don't know.
2: You totally believe me, didn't you?
29: I did there for a second. Yeah, I'm like, maybe we can. I don't know.
2: No, you can't.
29: My gosh. That is interesting because somebody could run against him now and win by simply being pro-gay, pro-trans, and hate Jews.
2: Well, yeah, because then you would win. Complete it.
29: Yeah, the trifecta has been completed.
3: You might even be able to have someone else come in and say, you know what? This whole thing that Wiener brought out there as far as you're not going after people that were with a 14-year-old, mm-hmm. like a 23-year-old guy. No, those people should go to jail. But we got a free Palestine. Yeah. That person may win against him.
29: But I hate the Jews, yes.
1: There you go. Maybe the RNC should start recruiting, insurgent candidates like that, where there is, the common sense on everything else, but yes. They wear the old kafeya thing on the campaign trail.
3: Watch all the dopes vote for him.
1: Right.
3: Mm-hmm. Yes.
29: They do the little box checks, they do that when they do the handouts.
1: Yeah.
29: Of the things they stand for and the things they're for.
1: Mm-hmm.
29: As long as you got the hate Jew one, as long as that's X'd out, you're good.
3: Well, it was interesting, this piece from Issue Insights. They were talking about the 10 questions that every Democrat has to answer now. And one would be like, do you, support paid family leave for families, free, pre-K through college education, canceling all student debt, because you got to say yes to that. And then, do you support universal health care? Got to say yes to that. Do you support reparations for slavery?
29: Yeah.
3: This will be all the litmus test.
29: Oh, yeah, definitely.
3: Then do you support defunding the police and closing the prisons?
29: Yes.
3: Do you support a federal jobs guarantee?
29: Absolutely.
3: Do you support wide open borders?
29: Who doesn't?
3: Do you support nationalizing the largest corporations and essential industries?
29: Oh, you got to.
3: Because capitalism bad.
29: Got to make it fair. And equitable.
3: Do you support defunding the Department of War and closing all overseas military bases?
29: Yeah. Why even have an army? Who cares? Let him in.
3: Should all aid to Israel, military and economic, be cut off?
29: Mm-hmm.
3: Okay. Do you support abolishing the Electoral College?
29: Yeah. Oh, yeah.
3: The president?
29: Yes.
3: the Supreme Court?
29: Of course.
3: And the Senate?
29: Yes.
3: Okay, get rid of all of it. And then, final question, do you agree with Senator John Fetterman that the Democrats are drifting firmly into communism?
29: Absolutely not. It's not what we're doing, sir.
3: We're just trying to improve the lives of voters. That's what we're trying to do.
29: Well, it gets back to the what? It's never been done the right way, right?
3: Of course.
29: Socialism done the right way works.
3: Exactly.
29: Although you can't give any examples of it working prior.
3: Yes.
29: None.
1: Well, the whole thing's a mess. I don't know if you've seen the video that's making the round. Andy Ngo posted it. A couple of adults at a pride rally. They're around a fountain. There's kids around. And they just decide to take off their clothes and let everything
3: in Seattle.
1: Yeah, in Seattle.
3: Yeah.
1: Yeah, the dude. One of the dudes got a halfy while he's flopping around out there.
3: Yeah. That's the terrible thing about X. You're just trying to get a news update. You're like, hey, no dongs.
1: I thought I turned autoplay off.
3: Exactly.
1: I need to see that flopping on my feed.
3: No.
29: Can't you block that part?
3: Would hope. Speaking of Israel, you see this wild story of what doctors just did as far as addiction specialists. This seems, I had to read this twice. They've done something that they've been working on for years, and they say it's been accomplished. Physicians at the healthcare campus used focused sound wave technology to essentially switch off a patient's opioid addiction.
1: Really?
3: Wow. Yes. As the story goes, I saw this at Daily Wire. In less time than it takes to watch a sitcom, a man who had been swallowing roughly 130 pills a day walked away craving zero.
29: Wow.
3: The patient, identified only as H, is a family man in his 40s who originally hurt his neck years ago. Doctors prescribed opioids for the pain. The pain eventually faded, but the addiction didn't. He was trapped, needing the drug just to feel normal and function day to day. That's when the team from the hospital stepped in with technology developed by Israel firm Insight Tech. Using MRI-guided ultrasound waves, physicians targeted the nucleus accumbens. Yeah, that's the word. The brain's pleasure and reward hub, and modulated its electrical activity without cutting, burning, or destroying a single cell. So no surgery, no anesthesia, no recovery room. And within a week, the dude tested completely clean. His self-reported craving level, 0 out of 10.
1: Wow.
3: Dude also used to smoke 3 packs of cigarettes a day, nearly quit cold turkey. Desire for alcohol vanished as well. It hit the reset button on his entire reward system. That is wild.
1: That is amazing.
29: That is amazing.
1: That's a game changer if that, you know, pans out to be functioning for everybody or for you know, the most people who go through it.
3: Okay, now, if I were to ask you, percentage of you that's like, that can't be real. Something's hanky here. What percentage is in that right now after I told you this story?
1: 85%.
3: Okay. 90.
1: How long does it actually last?
3: That sort of thing. Yeah. Because, I mean, yeah, the same thing with me. I'm like, okay, this sounds way too good to be true. I can't trust that. Well, I mean, it'd be great if it were real. And maybe it is. But, yeah.
29: It would be great, but you're still going to have people. You mean, you're still going to have problems with addiction because people just don't want a cure.
3: Well, if you don't want a cure, then you wouldn't go to this person.
29: Right.
3: Or you wouldn't go to get help for
29: it. Like court-ordered cures or whatever.
3: Oh, that sort of thing.
29: Yeah.
3: Yeah.
29: Well,
3: it would be something if you, all of a sudden, you're like, well, I like boozing.
29: Yeah.
3: But then you didn't want it at all?
29: Zap.
3: Mm-hmm.
29: Gone.
3: Yeah. Heard of another kind of therapy that people have talked about, and maybe there's something to it. I don't quite get it. And that is for dudes that want to get some sort of therapy, like to just like get counseling, but they really don't want to go sit in an office and talk to somebody.
29: Mm-hmm.
3: So they go see a counselor at a golf simulator. Because according to the therapist, something happens when you're at the golf simulator and you're just thinking about your swing and then you can talk about your feelings. I don't know how that works.
29: Thank you, Peter.
3: It was
29: he pulled one right or left or something.
3: I'd be like, oh, and then, you know, I've been talked to about my negative self-talk before.
29: Yeah.
3: I'd be like, you left the face open, you freaking chop.
29: Right.
3: I'd be saying that to myself. Can you quit hooking it?
1: Maybe you'd have a breakthrough in that environment then.
3: I don't know, man. Listen, dude.
5: I'd had enough of guys canceling their first therapy appointment without even showing up. I'm a licensed associate mental health counselor, and here's what I figured out. It's not that men don't want help. It's that the second they picture themselves sitting in a stale office across from a stranger being asked about their feelings, something in them just shuts down. So I removed the couch. I work with men now in a golf simulator. Same licensed counseling, just a completely different environment. When a man is focused on his swing, his guard comes down. The conversation happens naturally. He doesn't feel like a patient. He feels like himself.
3: Nah, I'm not buying it.
1: I can kind of see that, at least as far as getting people in the door to say, okay, you're not just going to be, you know, sitting down, because people have this sort of warped idea of what a therapy session may be.
3: Maybe.
1: And so it's like, okay, well, I'll go, what's the worst that can happen? I'll go, you know, hit some balls and, you know, talk about my feelings.
3: I just can't see anybody that plays golf a lot, that sort of thing.
6: You suck, you jackass.
3: See, that would be funny. Have someone come for the first time and have a hidden camera, and then you were just play Happy Gilmore clips.
29: Wasn't golf kind of therapy unto itself? So
3: I don't know. It's not a good guy. Not if you want to feel better about yourself.
6: We'll not make this putt, you jackass.
3: The five stories we're watching today and much more straight ahead.

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0: The Markley, Van Camp, and Robbins Show. Jamie Markley, David Van Camp, Scott Robbins. And now, the five stories we're watching today.
1: All right, number five. French public health officials say that they've recorded more than 1,000 excess deaths since the, of all causes, but they think it is tied to this massive heat wave that's hitting, and their refusal to get air conditioning to their people is continuing to get people killed. Number four. Yeah, U.S. The U.S. has become the first nation to host a FIFA World Cup team and strike that team's country on the same day. USA, USA, as Iran was playing in the World Cup over the weekend.
2: Setting records before the 250th birthday.
1: There you go. Yes. Yes. George Washington giving a thumbs up. Number three, DHS Secretary Mark Wayne Mullen says that at the current rates, deportation numbers will surpass the 2025 numbers in the next 6 weeks. Number two, a federal grand jury is investigating alleged financial crimes by Neville Roy Singham. This is a China-based tech tycoon whose fortune has funded a sprawling network of socialist, communist, and Marxist organizations across the U.S. over the last decade. And number one, the Supreme Court ruled 5-4 today that states can count ballots that arrive after Election Day as long as they are postmarked by Election Day. There you go. 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
2: Just what you love to see in tech news. Got this guy, Peter Diamandis. He got some attention for saying, you know, humans do behave better when they're being watched. Uh-oh. Yeah. That's what he posted.
3: Well, yeah, they do.
2: Cameras, drones, satellites, smartphones, self-driving cars.
3: I don't like that idea.
2: Create what he calls a global sensor ecosystem. Well, like you said, you know, again, humans behave better when they're being watched.
1: How do you know that, though? If you're not watching them, you don't know how they're behaving.
2: That's a good question.
1: I'm just saying.
2: Maybe he knows something about that.
1: What you're really saying is humans behave better when they know they're being watched.
3: See, yes. That's key, isn't it? That word, know they're being watched.
2: Yes, that is true.
3: Yeah, if you know you're being watched, of course. You don't jam stakes down your pants if you know you're being watched.
2: Oh, like the Nimrod in the news
3: right,
2: earlier?
3: Yeah, right,
2: yes. He said future generations should assume there's no such thing as off the record. He believes the best privacy strategy is simply living with integrity.
3: Okay. According to who?
2: You?
1: Straight to Gitmo. That's it.
2: Oh, yeah.
1: Yeah.
2: Boy, doesn't that sound like the thought police?
3: Yes.
1: It is.
2: Man. Yeah, dude. You know, there's a different story, it seems like, every day that if you let it, it can scare the crap out of you. It's one of those things where, yes, there's concern and it should be talked about, that sort of stuff. But there are enough people still. They're like, all right, we're not going to let that happen. Apparently what is going to happen is a St. Elmo's Fire sequel.
3: Oh, wow.
2: Isn't that out of nowhere?
3: Yes.
2: Rob Lowe had confirmed that. I didn't think that movie was that popular.
3: Oh, I think it was generationally popular. Yeah. Or you would have been right there in the middle of that.
2: It came out the year I graduated high school.
3: No,
2: it was not looked at the same as like Breakfast Club. A lot of the time, people would talk about how irritating those characters were.
1: I've never seen the movie, so
3: I don't think I've seen it either.
2: What? Well, that tells you right there.
3: Almost Fire. Well, I didn't feel like it was in my wheelhouse at the time.
2: Because it was about people getting out of college
3: and stuff like that. Yeah, I'm past that.
2: Oh, yeah, you were past that by then.
3: I was playing.
2: This is the Markley, Van Camp, and Robbins Show.
3: I was playing John Parr's St. Elmo's Fire on the radio.
2: Did you like that song?
3: Yeah, I like that song.
2: Yeah. Oh, here, you can rock it right now. There you go for you. Rob Lowe said, I'm trying to get it done. I'm excited. I think the reason that St. Elmo's continues to mean a lot to people is because it's such a great snapshot of your 20s. I guess for some.
3: Yeah, for some people.
2: I don't know anybody. Like, yeah, that was just like me in my 20s.
3: Yeah.
2: Not quite sure
3: about
2: that.
3: I was in my 20s and that didn't register with me.
2: Yes. Yeah. It was too bad that was John Parr's biggest hit. Should have been Naughty Naughty.
3: Naughty Naughty was a great song, too. I was a big John Parr fan. Yeah.
2: I bet you were.
3: Yep.
2: All right. Cory Booker says, yes, we need socialists in our party. Can't wait to get to that. And a round of What Your Story. Straight ahead.

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1: A day's long funeral. I'm Deborah Valentine, Fox News. Hundreds of thousands of people gathering in Iran for the funeral of the late supreme leader killed by U.S. and Israeli airstrikes. Fox's Trey Yanks reports from Tel Aviv, Israel.
2: In his address to the nation overnight, President Trump spoke about the U.S. military and the work of U.S. forces during Operation Epic Fury. The president's remarks come as indirect talks between the United States and Iran move forward. The ceasefire between the two countries does remain in place as regional leaders have expressed the importance of continuing the Memorandum of Understanding. Despite the diplomatic progress, the funeral for Iran's late supreme leader, the Ayatollah Khamenei, has been a large display of Iranian propaganda as delegations from around the world traveled to Tehran. The funeral will continue until July 9th with millions of Iranians participating.
1: Several people attending the funeral called for President Trump's death as revenge for the killing of the supreme leader. President Trump is set to attend the NATO summit in Turkey this week as he continues to criticize the alliance for not helping the U.S. secure the Strait of Hormuz during the Iran conflict. British Ambassador to the U.S. Christian Turner on Fox's The Sunday Briefing says NATO helped the U.S. in other ways.
3: Over 4,000 American sorties flown from European bases in support of Operation Epic Fury. On the second night of the conflict, my country agreed for the use of its bases for overflights and for bombing runs.
1: European leaders have stressed that NATO is a defensive alliance and that the U.S. and Israel did not consult any of them before starting the conflict. At the World Cup today, the round of 16 continues. It's Brazil versus Norway at the New York-New Jersey Stadium at 4 p.m. Eastern Time. Meanwhile, U.S. forward Folarin Balogun's one-game ban is suspended by FIFA, making him eligible to play on Monday. 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

0: The Markley Van Camp and Robbins Show. Jamie Markley, David Van Camp, Scott Robbins. What your story coming up? Just a few. we were going to break. We got done. I said to you fellas, I think I just said, what your story?
1: Yeah.
2: It's now the Jasmine Van Camp and Robin show now.
0: What's your story coming up is what I meant to say.
1: What your story in an hour.
0: What your story, yes. Better believe it. Oh, my goodness. Mentioned we need socialists in the Democratic Party. That's what Cory Booker said.
2: Oh, yeah. Well, they're all the people who think they're going to be president someday are trying to thread this needle. I don't know how they think they're going to accomplish this, considering the people they're trying to placate hate them. Just...

0: A lot of people right now are trying to paint the Democratic Party and insinuate division and differences before us. I'm one of these people that believes very clearly. If everybody in your coalition agrees with you on everything, then your coalition isn't big enough.
1: Well, so all the conservatives that didn't like the shutdowns during COVID, you would welcome them, right?
2: Right.
3: Right.
1: Sure, Corey, anything you say.
0: You see, we as Democrats think diversity is a strength, not a weakness.
1: Oh, boy.
0: We are folks that think diversity is one of those things that brings together a chorus of conviction and ideas that help to make us strong.
3: Oh, God, the chorus of conviction?
2: Dude, I again, go talk to Scott Wiener, state senator in California. About how your what is it? If you don't have enough diversity of thought, you know your coalition isn't big enough. Well, dude, there is nobody more closed-minded than these socialists. They're
1: 100%.
2: They're using you. They hate you, and they will jettison you the second they get an opportunity to do so.
1: Yeah, you're just a tool to get them to go where they want to go.
2: Yes.
1: That's what it is. They've said so.
3: Well, there's no loyalty there. No.
1: And I know you mentioned, you know, different people in the Democratic Party that think they're going to be president someday. Mm-hmm. I'll tell you, this is all I could think. Hearing somebody like Cory Booker or Chris Murphy parrot some of the same points, they're captured.
3: Yeah.
1: And they got their marching orders. Here's what you're going to go say.
2: Mm-hmm.
1: This is what you need to do. They can't be that dumb. They just don't believe it.
3: Well, I don't know about that, but I think they might be able to be that dumb.
1: Yeah, it's possible.
3: You know, particularly with Papa Cobble.
1: Yeah, maybe. And then you have a clip from a communist candidate, David.
2: Yes, one of the next ones who's trying to take over a deep blue district. Melat Kairos is another one of these communists who's running to unseat a congressional incumbent in a very deep blue district. It's in Colorado's first district. And as part of a running theme with these candidates, she too believes that America kind of had it coming on 9/11.
1: Okay.
4: Do you believe that the 9/11 terrorist attacks on America were the inevitable consequence of American foreign policy?
5: Inevitable in the sense that we destabilized a lot of the Middle East, that forced people to believe that another act of violence was the only response. And again, just like I said before, our responsibility is to getting rid of those conditions that lead to violence in the first place.
1: There you go. That's all you need to know.
3: Okay. Yep. All right. Yeah. They'll be peaceful about it. No problem. We'll break.
1: We had it coming.
3: Yeah. Well, you know.
2: I mean, think about what a lot of these candidates have said, because most of them have said something similar to that when asked about it, when they've had the opportunity to talk about it. And, you know, we're looking at, 25 years since the 9/11 attacks. You have these people running and, in a lot of cases, winning primaries, at least. And in these districts, that means they're probably going to just win the election because it's so blue.
1: Oh, yeah.
2: And then, you know, New York City itself. The current mayor is a foreign-born Muslim communist.
1: Mm-hmm.
2: Try telling people that 25 years ago, that this is where we'd be.
1: I've already seen people write about it. We've talked about it. It's remarkable what's happened in 25 years' time. But that's how fast it can change, especially when you've got a whole group of people indoctrinated.
2: Mm-hmm.
1: And a lot of people just didn't see it coming, either what was taught or not taught in school, and then the universities running out of control, and then the import of so many different people. You put that all together, and that's how it can happen in 25 years' time. It's truly remarkable.
3: It is.
1: And sad. And that's the thing. You can see it spreading all over the place. I don't think America's ready for it yet as far as the whole socialist takeover, especially when you look at the polling that we talked about last week. I mean, even Harry Enten was like, okay, there's still 27 points underwater Democratic Socialist in the main. But they've made the inroads to where...
3: Well, and
1: I don't know how the Democratic Party is going to wrangle that.
3: In these deep blue cities, urban areas.
1: Oh, gosh.
3: You know, the Democrats always perform well there.
1: Oh, yeah.
3: And when you start promising free stuff and Jew-hating, well, that helps.
1: Yeah, it does. It sounds crazy to
3: say,
1: but
3: that's
1: true.
3: Jew-hating would be a thing,
1: I know.
2: Or it would be a benefit.
3: Yeah, right. A benefit.
1: Well, 10 years ago, they tried to position Trump as the Jew hater.
3: Yes. Which is really interesting.
1: Yeah. All right, it's that time. We do it a couple of times a day. Go around the table. May not be the biggest story out there, but it caught your attention. David, what's your story here?
2: All right.

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1: Are you getting in trouble for it?
2: You know, I think the thing is, I think the guy was a senior, and I think he was graduating anyway.
1: Got it.
2: But by the time the yearbook came out, which is always after school, of course, it was at my school anyway. So I came out during the summer and you went up and got it, you know, or picked it up.
1: Right. Yeah.
2: But yeah, by then it was gone.
1: Yeah. There was suspensions threatened, and I'd have to explain what the sign was. It just looks like a C, that, like with your hand, but it looks like you're holding something.
2: Okay. Got it. Yeah.
1: You know, that would be rather large.
2: Yes. Yes.
1: A few guys may have done that.
2: You try to get something by them all the time. You usually got caught. Because yearbook staff, I mean, these guys would look at every single picture. You know?
1: This made it to the yearbook.
2: Yeah, good stuff.
1: And we were threatened. I mean, the people that were involved were threatened.
2: Yeah. You weren't.
1: No. You didn't. Those bad kids were.
2: Yeah, you.
1: Those pranksters.
2: You weren't goading them on to do it. No, not at all.
1: I was not part of it, as far as you know.
2: That's right.
1: Scotty, what's your story?
2: Former NBA guard Malik Beasley is in the news, or Malik, how do you say that? Malik Beasley. He's been indicted on federal charges stemming from alleged sports betting scheme. Yeah. Federal grand jury in the Eastern District of New York returned the indictment on the 24th, charging Beasley, former NBA player Ed Davis, current player Paul Zamorano, and other men with, I can't pronounce his name, with conspiring to wire fraud, bribery, all kinds of stuff. It seems Beasley would call his the guys that he was talking to, the criminals, before the games and say, yeah, take the under on me in rebounds tonight, or take the over on me in rebounds tonight. And then he would, of course, miss rebounds or not go up for him to get him.
1: Right.
2: If he was nearing the number. And they
1: just won off the tip of his finger. Just right, couldn't quite grab that one down.
2: Couldn't quite corral it. So
1: whoever saw this coming?
3: Showering in Crisco before the game.
2: Exactly. So bribery, insider schemes, and they've been all kinds of federal charges are being levied against these guys, and him in particular, because apparently he was the one, too, that was also doing with points. He would shave points.
1: Gee, what?
2: You know, again, this is a guy who was in the NBA as recently as 2024.
1: Mm-hmm.
2: So, I mean, again, it's not like these guys are working for $180 a week, you know?
1: I know.
2: But it's not enough.
1: No. Well, and some, there's a different story for each one of these guys and how much they can actually make doing this.
2: Yeah.
1: Extra.
2: And all also, some of them were free throws.
1: Or just clanging them.
2: Yeah, just clanging free throws. I'm going to hit 2 tonight out of my 10 or whatever I get.
1: If you're a, like, career 82% free throw shooter, and you go 2 for 10 one night, how do you explain that?
2: Bad night, you know.
1: Broken finger?
2: This bad night shooting.
3: I had a headache, I had a migraine, couldn't quite focus on the rim, I don't know.
2: I was the clown that was waving his hands in the air.
1: I would love to know, and I'm sure AI could probably tell you.
2: Yeah.
1: A career 82% free throw shooter, what's his worst night free throw shooting ever? I'll bet you it's nowhere near 2 out of 10.
2: Well, I don't know how you predict that, though, because it would be like a great hitter that strikes out 4 times in a game or something, you know?
1: No, that's completely different. That can happen.
2: Oh, yeah, it can happen, yeah.
1: Making 2 out of 10 when you're an 83% free throw shooter, no way.
2: Well, they got caught.
3: Jessica Simpson was in the house, you know? What did you say?
2: Right, and she was right behind the goal. And
1: got it.
2: She stood up and was dancing. Mm-hmm. What do you want me to do?
1: For my story, this is about Dr. Stephen Quay, who has just released a book, The Code as Witness, How the COVID Genome Reveals Its Lab Origins, How to Prevent the Next Pandemic. Okay? And what he is saying is this. There's no way this thing came from nature. Okay? And you get into the stuff that's really heady, that's beyond a lot of us. But he's just talking about the sequence in the furin cleavage site of the spike protein, that this specific genetic code, which optimizes the virus for human transmission, is like beyond rare in natural coronaviruses, but is common as far as a tool in laboratory gain of function research. And he was interviewed talking about this, and this is what he said.
4: There's been a lot of what I would all call he said, she said, evidence around a, you know, where this, where

0: virus came from. So we have virologists talking about that it came from a market publicly, and then through FOIA and other means gotten access to their private statements where they say, gosh, this could really have been engineered in a laboratory. I don't use that evidence. I use the evidence inside the virus itself, because that's, you know, apolitical, and really is the best place to find the evidence. This virus has features that have never been seen in thousands and thousands of viruses from nature.
1: Never been seen.
2: Yeah.
1: And then it's a longer interview. Trust me, he lays it out. But again, there's just no way this has happened from nature, which is basically what we've known for a while.
3: Yeah.
1: But what half the country will never understand.
2: Dude, the lying that went on.
1: Yeah, something.
2: Oh, my gosh.
1: Yes. Well, he said, all these people that said, oh, yeah, there's no way it came from nature, went out in public, said, oh, it may have came from nature because they were pressured.
3: Right.
1: It's wild. All right. News update. And Nimrod's in the news in just a few.

0: That'll be $84.52.
1: Perfect. 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

0: You know what? The 4th of July, you're going to be grilling out. You don't want to make mistakes. Everybody wants their steak done different, right? Okay, how are you going to keep track of everything? Chef IQ Sense. That's really simple, because you can do it on different settings for each of the little prongs. You just stick it in, say, all right, I need this one medium. There's that one person that's got to have it medium well, and then there's a person that wants it medium rare. You can just set the thermometer right to it, and Chef IQ Sense makes it very simple.
1: Yeah, before you kick them out, you got an idea here. Yeah,
2: there you go. I mean,
0: why would I kick them out?
1: Get out of here, your medium rare nonsense. Okay.
0: What's wrong with medium rare?
1: It's fine. I'm just saying.
2: I tolerate medium rare. I don't celebrate it, though.
1: No.
2: Yeah.
0: Okay.
2: No, but I love this thing. I just got my America 250 red, white, and blue version.
0: Very cool.
2: Of it. 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
0: All right. News update, David Van Camp.
2: Well, some good news out of the state of Colorado. The state Supreme Court has unanimously blocked Democrat redistricting efforts, which would have given them three more seats in the House. So the delegation will remain, most likely, 4-4 between Democrats and Republicans.
0: All right. And with that, we go to Nimrods. Here we go.
3: When the going gets tough.
4: Damn it, this is too hard.
3: The dumb get dumber.
5: All right, Dean.
3: It's Nimrods in the News on the Martley, Van Camp, and Robbins Show.
4: I love the poorly educated.
0: All right. Nimrods the News. We go to Seattle. Highland Espresso, new coffee shop in Seattle's Ballard neighborhood, recovering. Why? Thieves broke in, stole thousands of dollars worth of equipment. It's tough, too, when you're just starting a business. Lauren Ruiz, who'd started it, detailed the damage left by the thieves, explaining they used a crowbar to pry open a window and then took about $10,000 worth of stuff. Oh, my gosh, including a very expensive coffee grinder and their sales machine.
1: Oh, no.
0: Oh, yeah. She said, I put everything I had into this business, and it's very difficult starting out. Mm-hmm. Oh, my goodness. So there are people, coming out and trying to help as best they can. They haven't caught these people yet. I'm just throwing it out there. They do. Tie them up. Let the owner maybe a little hot coffee on the legs. I'm asking.
2: Why not?
0: You got to stop this for the future.
2: That's right.
0: And that's Nimrods in the News.
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5: Red alert traffic means traffic flow is not normal. Crashes, lane closures, construction, slowdowns, and the dreaded...
9: All lanes are shut down.
10: There's a wrecker there. There's OHP there.
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22: A days-long funeral. I'm Deborah Valentine, Fox News. Hundreds of thousands of people gathering in Iran for the funeral of the late supreme leader killed by U.S. and Israeli airstrikes. Fox's Trey Yanks reports from Tel Aviv, Israel.
23: In his address to the nation overnight, President Trump spoke about the U.S. military and the work of U.S. forces during Operation Epic Fury. The president's remarks come as indirect talks between the United States and Iran move forward. The ceasefire between the two countries does remain in place as regional leaders have expressed the importance of continuing the Memorandum of Understanding. Despite the diplomatic progress, the funeral for Iran's late supreme leader, the Ayatollah Khamenei, has been a large display of Iranian propaganda as delegations from around the world traveled to Tehran. The funeral will continue until July 9th with millions of Iranians participating.
22: Several people attending the funeral called for President Trump's death as revenge for the killing of the supreme leader. President Trump is set to attend the NATO summit in Turkey this week as he continues to criticize the alliance for not helping the U.S. secure the Strait of Hormuz during the Iran conflict. British Ambassador to the U.S. Christian Turner on Fox's The Sunday Briefing says NATO helped the U.S. in other ways.
24: Over 4,000 American sorties flown from European bases in support of Operation Epic Fury. On the second night of the conflict, my country agreed for the use of its bases for overflights and for bombing runs.
22: European leaders have stressed that NATO is a defensive alliance and that the U.S. and Israel did not consult any of them before starting the conflict. At the World Cup today, the round of 16 continues. It's Brazil versus Norway at the New York-New Jersey Stadium at 4 p.m. Eastern Time. Meanwhile, U.S. forward Folarin Balogun's one-game ban is suspended by FIFA, making him eligible to play on Monday. 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
5: Severe weather is a fact of life, but being informed doesn't have to be stressful. 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
28: 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It is Friday. That means a countdown to Friday 5. It starts like this.
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28: All right. Obviously, a lot of debate talk today.
32: Best for the women of America, unless you want to.
28: Yeah. We got a countdown to do. We got the 4th of July coming up. David said, you know, yesterday. How about songs with freedom in the title?
33: Oh, yeah. If we waited a few hours, we could have done songs with train wreck in the title.
28: We could have done train songs, that's true.
33: Right.
28: Maybe that's coming next. We'll see.
33: Yeah, you might, yeah.
28: We'll see. But as we put the countdown together, as we do every time, we consider how big a hit or how iconic is the song. Does it stand the test of time? And then how much do you personally like it? Put it all together. And this is a really solid 5. Like, a lot of times, not perfect.
33: No.
28: You know, because you have 3 distinct opinions coming into this. So it might be a little jacked up, but still fun. Yeah. Is that safe to say?
33: Pretty good list. Number 5, I don't know about number 5.
34: Oh, number 5's a great song.
33: No, it's not.
34: Yeah,
33: anyway.
34: I think it is.
28: Not a test of timer either, to be honest.
33: In my house, it is.
28: Well, yes. Yeah, I'm sure it is. It made no sense to me either, like that. I don't know. Who's up first today, David?
33: Well, let's talk to Mary in Delaware. Hey, Mary.
35: Hey, guys. Happy Friday.
28: Happy Friday, Mary. Thanks for checking in.
35: It's always good to check in. So, today I thought of a couple good ones, but I'm going to go with Freebird by Lynyrd Skynyrd.
28: She thought of a couple.
33: Yep.
28: But Mary knows, okay?
33: Yep.
28: This is probably number 1. I want the walk-off. I want the victory because Mary's a winner.
36: Number 1.

0: still love it.
1: Oh, yeah.
0: And the live version there. I love it. Oh, and my old buddy Damon Johnson plays that slide part now in Skinner, which is really cool.
1: Yes, he does.
0: Oh, that's so good, man. I really thought for a second when we were voting on this that it may not make number one. I thought the number two might end up number one.
1: Yeah.
0: What was your number one, David?
1: Freebird.
0: It was, okay.
1: Mine too.
0: All right. Because we've had that discussion before.
2: Yeah.
0: Because sometimes the iconic songs you can get burned out on.
3: Yeah.
0: So I thought maybe you guys would have number two actually at number one.
3: I don't hear number one enough anymore.
0: To be burned out?
3: Yeah, I was totally burned out on it for a long time, though.
0: Yeah, and I love the live version. Okay, we got to move on. Who's next?
4: We got David in Michigan. Hey, David.
5: Hey. Greetings from the land of Whitmer, who could be a presidential contender.
4: Yeah, she get her
3: could,
4: know,
3: be.
4: Right?
3: Could be her, yeah.
5: We'd be happy to leave, you know, hand her off. But
3: you don't want to do
5: whatever.
3: That to the rest of America, do you?
5: No, I don't.
3: Okay, yeah.
5: So, how about this? How about I'm Free by The Who?
0: Yes. Well, that's a test of timer. There's no doubt about that.
3: You think so?
0: We played it for a long time when you're talking about classic rock radio.
3: Yeah.
0: Yes, we did for a long time. And you know I'm stalling right now because I'm trying to find it. And like that, magically, it shows up. Saw him do that live in concert.
3: Yep.
0: Yeah, Busch Stadium, 1989. Yes.
3: Saw him do it too. Not there.
0: However, never did see Roger Daltrey do his solo song live.
6: Can't you hear me say? Can't you hear me say? Can't you hear me say?
3: Is that from Mick Picker?
0: Solo record.
3: Yeah.
0: I haven't heard that in a long time. I like that song. That's good to hear again.
3: He had a hit off that record.
0: Yeah.
3: Without Your Love, that was it.
0: That was bigger, I thought.
3: Without Your Love is a big top 40 record.
0: Oh, okay.
3: Yeah.
0: I didn't listen to that. Sorry.
3: No, I know you didn't.
0: All right, who's next, David?
4: We got Johnny in Salina, Kansas. Hey, Johnny.
7: Happy Friday, brothers.
0: Johnny, it's been way too long, brother.
7: Yeah, man. I've been pretty busy, man. I'll tell you about it here in a minute, man. You know, I know all the talk's about the debate and everything, but, you know, I want to kind of go back to earlier in the week because I didn't really relate to what we were talking about. It's the dang woke replacement phrases and words, man.
0: You know, oh, yeah.
7: I've been so busy. I've been on a new business venture, man. I'm working on putting in, it's a new gay bar down by the airport here in Salina. It's an aviation theme, you know what I mean? And they're wanting me to change the dang name to the flight deck. But I really think that the cockpit just sounds a lot better and works, you know what I mean?
0: Yeah, he's got to... Good luck with that, man. Usually the community will side for you there, Johnny. Yeah.
7: I'm just trying to be inclusive, man.
0: Yeah.
7: All right, man. And whatnot. But anyway, I feel like they're always trying to take away, you know, our freedom, man. Like, freedom by George Michael, man.
0: Oh, yeah, the George Michael. You played that one at Top 40, too.
2: That'll work very

0: Did you like playing that song?
1: I didn't hate it.
0: Okay.
1: I didn't hate this song.
0: All right.
1: Of all the George Michael songs.
0: What was your favorite George Michael, if you had to pick one?
1: It could be that one, actually. Or Faith was pretty good, too.
0: Yeah. Kissing a Fool? No?
1: Yeah, I didn't like that one.
0: All right,
1: I didn't
0: check.
1: Like Father Figure, either.
0: Okay. All right. So, Free or Freedom songs for the Friday Five. Who's next, David?
2: Let's talk to Brian in Portland. Hey, Brian.
3: Aloha, Friday, gentlemen.
0: Aloha, Brian.
3: Hey, I think you guys should have an honorary Markley Van Camp and Robbins version of the Burger King crown for Mary and all her number one hit off picks.
2: Yeah, no kidding.
0: Yeah, yeah.
3: Oh, she is, you know, I'm not even going to compete anymore. I love her. She's great.
0: Yep.
3: Hey, has anybody reached out to Carmen Sandiego to see where in the world Diddy is? Is he still on the run? I'm not really sure where all that's at now. Tom DeLonge, has he reached any new information on his breaking UFO discoveries lately?
1: Not that I'm aware of. Yeah, he might be with Diddy somewhere.
0: It could be.
3: Yeah, probably, yeah. Blink-182 fans aren't hurting on that. So not since Uncle Milty dressed in drag in a video pushing the boundaries, I'm going to go with Queen, I Want to Break Free.
0: Oh, yeah. 1, 2.

0: had an ear for this kind of stuff, but the video was what killed it. They were all in drag on the video.
1: Yeah, I was way lost on Queen by this time. Yeah, I was done with Hot Space.
2: It just it's the most generic sounding pop rock song. It's just, it reminds me of something that would come pre-programmed on a Casio keyboard.
0: Yeah,
1: I can hear that.
0: It's got a Casio feel to it. Yeah, I agree with that.
1: Didn't you like Radio Gaga?
0: I did like Radio Gaga.
1: Oh, gosh, what garbage. That was big in the UK, too. Ugh.
0: How do you feel about Radio Gaga, David?
2: I'm not a fan.
0: Okay, thank you.
1: Yeah. Yeah, it's like people forget, in the United States, by the time that was around, they were done here.
0: Yeah, they worked that thing like crazy. I think it only got the mid-20s here in the U.S., but...
1: All right, it's Free or Freedom songs for the Friday Five. We're still looking for number 2, 3, 4, and 5.
0: Wow.
1: Who's next, David?
2: Let's talk to Woody in Vancouver. Hey, Woody.
3: Hey, guys. Love your show. David, Mrs. Woody and I were betting the over-under on how long your Josetta Stone functioned until it started smoking last night.
2: Oh, it was.
3: My bet was over 6 minutes. She was under. You got to tell us who won.
2: I think Mrs. Woody won that one. I mean, my Josetta Stone machine started looking like Keith Richards in like 1978 after like 2 minutes.
0: It was smoking.
2: Yes.
3: All right, I'll tell her. My song, Tom Petty, Free Fallin'.
0: Yep.
1: Okay.
4: Number 2.
1: Okay, it's a big hit. A multi-format smash, as they would say. Test the timer. You love Tom Petty.
0: Yep.
1: I thought it would be like a score of 30 for you, and that would be your number one.
0: I couldn't.
1: You had a number 3.
0: Yeah, I did, because number 2 I thought was bigger, but I also didn't want to be accused of being a homer, so.
1: Oh,
0: I love
1: so
0: Tom
1: you
0: Petty.
1: Live with fear. Of what others think.
0: Of what you're going to...
1: Instead of doing what's right. That's great.
0: Lay waste to me here on the radio.
1: We're doing Songs with Free or Freedom for the 4th of July. And about fighting for freedom. And you're a little afraid of what people might think about being a homer.
0: You might think, yes.
1: Dude!
2: Comrade Robbins now.
1: That deserved more than number 3. As far as test of time.
0: Well, I'm glad you guys brought it up to number 2. That's good.
1: Wow. Man, how could you do Tom Petty like that?
0: I love Tom Petty, you know that.
1: I know, but it didn't show.
0: I know.
1: You have a weird way of showing your love, Scott. That's all I'm saying.
0: If I had to do all over again, which I don't, I'm like Joe Biden. I had to throw it out there, and it's gone now. Nothing I could do.
1: Songs with Free or Freedom in the title. Still looking for 3, 4, and 5, and got some great honorable mentions to get to. All right, the number 1-888-485-MVCR, and we'll wrap it up in a few.

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0: The Markley, Van Camp, and Robbins Show. Jamie Markley, David Van Camp, Scott Robbins. We got a news update to get to. A lot of stuff going on today, and of course, more from the debate last night. We're wrapping up our Friday Five Wish today with the 4th of July coming up. Songs with Free or Freedom in the title. And that's your number one. Skinner. Freebird. Free Fall from Tom Petty at number two. We're looking for number three, four, and five.
1: Wow.
0: Had some great honorable mentions, too. Again, the number 1-888-485-MVCR. And who's up next, David?
1: We got Ron calling in from Oregon. Hey, Ron.
2: Good. Happy Friday, gentlemen.
0: And to you, Ron.
2: Well, just like President Trump last night did a Rocky Balboa on President Biden, and he knocked him out with a Philadelphia Freedom.
0: There you go.
3: Number three.
0: That's what you had at number two, Scott, ahead of Tom Petty. It's a tested timer. It went away for a while and then came back. But I can see you enjoy this song.
1: Good song.
0: You're bopping right now.
1: It's in my top three Elton John songs.
0: Wow. Yeah, that'll be played all over the place on the 4th of July, too. Yeah, that was a good Rocky Balboa reference there.
4: I thought the same thing. I thought Mick was going to come out and stop it last night.
0: Yeah, no. Well, Biden needed some help.
4: Yeah.
0: You know, like a Mama Said Knock You Out kind of vibe.
5: LLJ Cool J.
0: He tried. Anyway, all right, back to the countdown. Who's next?
1: We got BB John in Wisconsin.
6: Hey, fellas.
4: Hey, how's it
6: going?
4: How
6: are you guys? Good. Hey, I got some breaking news.
0: All right.
6: I just interviewed two of the cannibals that ate Joe Biden's uncle.
1: Awesome.
6: Mugambi and Magumba both told me one started out at the head and the other one started out at the feet. Yeah. Magumba says, hey, how you doing? Mugambi says, hey, I'm having a ball.
0: Yep.
6: Slow down, you're eating too fast.
0: See? This is why we can't have nice things. Rob's just dying over there.
6: Slow down. All right. Paul McCartney? How about Paul McCartney, Freedom?
0: Oh, yeah, man. You have it, David?
4: I don't know the song.
1: Oh, I bet you'll recognize it when...

0: not the best known McCartney work.
1: No.
0: But not terrible.
2: No, not at all.
0: All right, who's next?
1: We got, who do we have? Kristen in Washington. Hey, Kristen.
3: Yes, hi.
0: Hi, Kristen.
3: From Southwest Washington.
0: Well, thank you so much for checking in.
2: Yeah, what you got?
3: Well, Born Free by Kid Rock.
0: Oh, yeah. You are so awesome. You made our week. Our meaning David and I. Because this song got robbed. Come on, man. What do you have against Kid Rock, Scott?
2: I don't. I like Kid Rock.
0: You ever crank this?
2: It's on one of my playlists.
0: This was one of those songs on the last family road trip, and everybody got to pick a song. I don't know why. I was like, I just want to hear Born Free from Kid Rock right now. Because I love this country. Burst into tears.
1: Still yeah.
0: No, it's a great song.
1: Damn it.
0: Yep. All right, who's next?
1: We got John in Connecticut. Hey, John.
4: Hey, happy post-debate day, thank God.
0: Thanks, John, you too.
2: No kidding.
4: Yeah. Leave it to Mary for knowing that 48 years ago, also in Atlanta, when Gary Washington bounded off the stage after playing Freebird, Dale Krantz came up to him and congratulated him for playing all the notes and playing them right.
0: Great take, John.
2: Good one. Yep.
4: He gets a participation trophy. So keeping the debate theme, when President Biden pivoted from abortion to immigration, what did Donald J. Trump get? He got a free ride by Edgar Winter.
2: There you go.
0: Yes. Number four. Who sang this, Scott? I can't remember.
2: Dan Harmon. Do you know who played guitar?
0: Yes, I do. Go ahead.
2: Ronnie Montrose.
0: Because every time that song comes on, you know who sings this? The great Dan Harmon.
2: The great Dan Harmon. The late great Dan Harmon.
0: Yes. Oh, yeah. By the way, our number five was a Robbins pick.
5: Number five.
0: Michael McDonald. This is the Markley Van Camp and Robbins Show. Biggest story of the day, David?
5: Number five.
1: I'm not going to say anything mean, because after all, it is Pride Month.
2: I don't know what that means.
0: Holy smokes, man.
2: Actually, I'm reading his biography right now, so I'm listening to a lot of Doobie Brothers stuff.
0: Okay. That was Solo.
2: And Michael McDonald's his biography. Yes, everything. Our autobiography.
0: Do you remember the movie that was from?
2: Oh, shoot.
0: You got 15 seconds. I got $5 if you can
2: Risky
0: name it.
2: Something.
0: What?
2: Know. Risky's? No. No, I don't know.
0: Time's running out.
2: I'm sorry. Forgot.
0: $10. Running Scared, right?
2: That's it. Running Scared.
0: That's Billy Crystal?
2: Right. Yeah, you're right.
0: All right. We got more debate stuff to get to. The Robbins Trifecta all the way right here.

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1: They're evacuating the National Mall. I'm Carmen Roberts, Fox News. Officials ordered people gathered at the National Mall tonight to seek safe shelter as thunderstorms gathered around Washington just hours before President Trump is scheduled to deliver a speech commemorating America's 250th anniversary.
2: Spokesperson from Freedom 250 putting out a statement just saying the safety of our guests, performers, and staff is our top priority due to approaching severe storms. Freedom 250, the U.S. Secret Service, the Parks Service and National Park Service and others are asking guests to evacuate event grounds and seek temporary shelter in a nearby shelter area.
1: Fox's Griff Jenkins. And Vice President J.D. Vance, meantime, celebrated in New York City today during the Tall Ships Parade.
3: While the Continental Congress met in Philadelphia to ratify the Declaration of Independence, General Washington was right here in Manhattan, peering out on this beautiful land and beautiful sea. His attention was fixed on the horizon, watching for sails of the most powerful navy.
1: The Sail 4250 parade of tall ships sailed through the New York Harbor and up the Hudson River. And as the U.S. celebrates, Iran mourns.
4: Hundreds of thousands of people filling the streets of Tehran today as Iran began a days-long funeral for the Supreme Leader Ayatollah Ali Khamenei, killed in a U.S.-backed Israeli airstrike during the Iran War. Crowds marching past his flag-draped coffin chanting death to America and death to Israel, man calling for revenge. That funeral also marking a pivotal moment for Iran's leadership as the Ayatollah Mojtaba Khamenei takes power and the regime tries to strengthen its position during negotiations over a permanent end to the war and control of the Strait of Hormuz.
1: Fox's Paul Stevens, America's listening to Fox News.
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0: Markley, Van Camp, and Robbins Show. Jamie Markley, David Van Camp, Scott Robbins. Got the Robbins Trifecta coming up in just a few. News update, David Van Camp.
1: Well, this is kind of interesting. That Chevalier lady, Daria Lisa Avila Chevalier in New York, the communist, and don't call her a communist. Well, some tweets were unearthed by CNN's Andrew Kaczynski.
0: More?
1: Some more. Praising Karl Marx as an essential must read, complained public libraries didn't have enough books by Lenin and other Marxist leaders, and was upset that a bookstore's banned books display did not include the complete works of, well, J.V. Stalin. She also, showed affection for a lot of communist leaders. One archive tweet from 2020 quoted Assata Shakur. This is a former Black Liberation Army member who, in 1977, was convicted for murdering a New Jersey state trooper. She wound up escaping and fleeing to Cuba. In the quote, Shakur said that she preferred Ho Chi Minh, Kim Il-sung, Che Guevara, or Fidel Castro before studying Marx and Lenin because the two white dudes had made contributions to revolutionary struggle that were too great to be ignored. The latest batch, though, of unearthed tweets comes after previous deleted posts showed her describing the U.S. flag as a napkin. Wipe her hand.
0: Okay.
1: Yeah. Why do you call them anti-American communists? Well, see, because they're anti-American communists.
0: Yeah.
1: It's pretty simple.
0: Just accurate.
1: You know, if they played basketball every day, I'd call them basketball players.
0: Yes, you would.
2: She could be going to Congress and probably will be going to Congress.
1: Yes.
0: Yep.
2: Wow.
3: Speaking of the flag, you hear what happened in the town of Newbury, Massachusetts? This is where residents say they were warned that flying flags on their own properties could violate endangered species laws.
0: Hmm.
3: Plum Island homeowners received a notice from the town of Newbury warning that it had become aware of the use of devices and materials intended to deter protected shorebirds from using local beach and dune systems. Letter listed Mylar streamers, flags, and reflective materials as examples of such devices. And their residents are like, we can't fly flags on our own property? Because of the endangered birds? Are you joking?
1: In honor of America's 250th birthday, they should all fly flags. Up yours, government.
2: Birds, do birds crash into the flags?
3: I don't
2: know. Is that the problem? I've never seen that happen.
3: But in the letter, it said noncompliance may result in state or federal enforcement actions, and thus the town urges residents to comply with applicable state and federal wildlife protection laws.
2: Wow.
3: Okay.
2: Going to mess up a lot of car dealerships who had the big inflatable guy out there in their parking lot for the big 4th of the July weekend, yeah.
3: Yeah, so yeah, different residents there were speaking with Fox saying, I don't understand it.
2: That's crazy.
3: Now, the town administrator said the town is not in any way attempting to interfere with the property owner's rights to use their property or to restrict their use of their property for ordinary and patriotic purposes.
2: Well,
3: they're just trying to spread the word about protecting endangered species.
2: Hmm.
3: That's not what it sounded like to a whole lot of the people there. So we'll see where that one goes.
2: Wow.
3: Now, it's a different situation where, like in Utah, where they have said, and the governor had said, okay, because of the wildfires and the threat, can't do fireworks.
1: Yeah. They understand.
2: I can understand that.
3: That you understand.
2: Yeah.
1: But with this one, I think they should have, like, the Plum Island Bird Massacre.
2: Yeah.
3: Oh, you'll have all the bird people going absolutely nuts then, David. They will not have it. Oh, my gosh.
2: You think they fly into the flag and just kind of bounce off of it.
1: Yeah.
3: Like it wouldn't
2: kill them.
3: It's not like going into glass.
2: Oh, no. Right.
1: I mean, I was just at the beach over the weekend, and people were flying kites because it was really windy.
3: Yeah.
1: And, birds seem to have the ability to avoid those things in the sky.
3: They're pretty quick.
1: Yeah.
3: Meanwhile, in Los Angeles, world naked bike ride, you know. You've got to have the nude cyclists out there. One guy, not a fan, he got his BB gun out.
2: Uh-oh.
3: Started taking target practice. Ooh. Can't do that. No, that's against the law. That makes the news, you know.
4: Very dangerous. Charges after allegedly shooting two people with a BB gun at a naked bike riding event in downtown L.A.
3: You're laughing, David.
1: I am. I'm not condoning, but I understand.
3: It's a Like, why do we need this? You know what's shocking as I'm seeing part of the video that's all pixelated? Mostly dudes.
1: Yeah.
2: It usually is.
3: Of course it is.
2: And the guy, I mean, you know, I'm hoping they weren't standing up pedaling when the guy was shooting BBs at them.
3: Well, wouldn't you? You'd be pretty scared.
1: Well.
3: No, you'd be sitting, you'd be protected.
1: A lot of those guys, it's too small of a target.
3: Oh, boy, here we go.
4: Around 11 this morning near the intersection of Temple Street and North Alameda Street, police say a male suspect dressed in all black and riding a scooter fired the BB gun at the nude cyclist. Two victims were treated for lacerations at the scene. The suspect will be charged with assault of a deadly weapon, and more charges are pending.
1: A deadly weapon?
3: BB gun's a deadly weapon?
1: Dang. Boom.
3: I mean, you can put an eye out. We all know that. But deadly?
2: It could hurt if it hit you, I guess.
1: We used to have the pellet gun wars. My cousin.
3: I know.
1: Should have been charged. Assault with a deadly weapon.
3: My brother and I had the game. You got to make it from one tree to the other. It's open fire. How quick are you? Didn't realize that was a deadly weapon.
2: It is. Now you know.
3: Well, it is L.A.
2: Yeah.
3: All right. You ready for your big three,
2: yeah,
3: Scotty?
2: Go.
3: All right, let's do it.
5: Are you ready?
6: One, two, three.
5: It's the three most important news stories of the day.
7: I hit the trifecta.
5: Well, at least according to Scott Robbins. It's the trifecta on the Markley, Van Camp, and Robbins Show.
3: Every day about this time, Scott Robbins' top three stories, helped by his hero.
8: I'm Casey Kasem.
2: Well, it's good to see you on a Monday. I don't know what you did all weekend, but I don't know. Sound like a good time.
8: Yeah. I'm ready.
2: Tried calling him. He didn't even pick up.
8: Three.
2: Yep.
3: He's busy.
1: Number three, Trump is hopping mad about the Save America Act.
2: Yeah, Trump is wrapping up the pressure now in the Senate to pass the Save America Act, particularly after the Supreme Court decided to deliver a big blow in the mail-in ballots, right? 47 even calls out Rhino holdouts by name. He's like, I need Murkowski, Collins, Cassidy, McConnell. No more excuses! Done with you! All caps. So there's only one reason to oppose, and that is cheating. All caps, exclamation point. Now, in light of the law, says the Supreme Court today, of course, concerning the Voters' Rights Act, here's the deal, by the way, just in case you were wondering, the Save America Act, which is, here's what it does. All voters must show photo ID identification. Reasonable. All voters must show proof of citizenship. Not unreasonable. No mail-in ballots except for illness, disability, military deployment, or travel. That's it. That's it. End of story.
3: But what if you just got married and your name changed? And it's all the same excuses, isn't
2: it? Over and over again.
3: Yeah.
2: None of that makes any sense. So the pressure is on, man. We'll see how many of these people flip.
3: We'll see. You both have predicted it ain't going to happen.
1: No, it's not going to happen. And right now, Susan Collins is not going to do it.
2: Yeah, I don't think she will either.
1: There's no way. And I understand it from her perspective because she's running in a competitive race against that Nazi nut, Graham Plattner.
2: Yeah.
1: And then if she votes for this, then Plattner gets to say, she's trying to steal people's votes.
2: What's Mitch's problem?
3: You know, I understand.

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1: Hot potatoes.
2: Really?
1: Yeah, afterwards, the archaeologist had some tasty hash browns. Fired up the old grill and threw them out there.
2: No, they didn't.
1: No, they didn't.
3: And the countdown continues.
2: Scott Robbins, right back to top three of the day.
3: And finally,
1: would have been cool if they did.
4: Number one, you can divorce your parents now, apparently.
1: Yeah, Assembly Bill 1967 is moving right now through the California legislature with barely a ripple of public attention or pushback. The bill, authored by LGBTQ rights activist turned assembly member Rich Zuber, would allow children of any age to initiate state dependency proceedings against their own parents.
2: Any age.
1: Any age.
2: Oh, my gosh.
1: The parents will not even know this has happened until the die is already cast. The bill is designed to make it easier for kids to escape parental authority and become wards of the state. It relies on the terms abuse as justification. Word, of course, which anyone's been paying any attention at all, means anything you disagree with. Essentially.
2: Well, what the bill is really about is making it easier to become victims of diddlers.
1: Yes.
2: That's what it's really about.
1: Yes. And they say you don't hear anything about this. No ripple effect, no pushback, no gigantic outrage. It's just going through.
2: That's insane.
1: So a 12-year-old kid can become a ward of the state. Which, again, that's insane.
2: Yes. Yeah. And what is the provision you just have to say for any reason?
1: Any justification, yeah. But you can use abuse. Abuse is one of the big ones. Okay. Say, well, my parents abused me. Now, what does that mean? That means that, you know, they disciplined you.
2: They didn't let me on my smartphone 3 hours a day.
1: Exactly.
2: Yeah.
1: That's abuse. I can divorce my parents now.
2: That's...
1: You can hold that over their head.
2: Man, oh, man.
1: Holy smokes, man.
2: Did you ever run away from home, ever?
1: I never did, no.
2: David, no?
4: My brother did, but it's the old story. He made it to the stop sign down the street and then came back.
1: Yeah, my daughter...
2: Well, I at least made it a few blocks. I mean, I was around the town. It was a small town, but, you know...
1: My daughter was about four.
2: Yeah.
1: She decided she was going to leave. So we packed her bags and said, okay. And she walked out the door, went about 3 feet up the sidewalk and turned around and came back.
2: Yeah. Once I realized it was about eating time.
1: Yeah. Oops.
2: Like, what am I going to do now?
1: Time to go.
2: Yep. And that was all she wrote.
3: And there you have it.
2: Yes, the Scott Robbins trifecta, top three of the day. There you go. Oh, man. There's a scam out there. People are losing, like, serious money, 80 grand, 100 grand. Targeting people that speak a different language. Nimrod's in the news and a news update coming up.

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0: All right. The Markley Van Camp and Robin Show. You know, every summer people complain they can't sleep because it's hot outside. You're sweating. You wake up like, oh, my gosh, you toss and turn. Like, man, it's just hot. 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
0: Here's update, David Van Camp.
1: Well, an MS Now reporter spotted Justice Clarence Thomas walking around the U.S. Capitol and wanted to know, hey, what are you meeting? Or who are you meeting here? He's like, I'm not going to tell you. And this is, I love the way he handles the press whenever they try to ambush him.
3: So what are you doing up here?
4: Oh, just walking.
3: No meetings in particular?
4: None that I'm going to tell you about.
3: Tomorrow's going to be a big day at the court, huh? Final day of decisions?
4: Oh, I guess so.
3: You want to give us a sneak peek of some of the decisions?
4: Nope.
3: But you can't tell us why you're up here today, who you're meeting with? Who are you meeting with, sir? Are you up here for any particular reason? No info on who you may have been meeting with? Anyone in House GOP leadership? That's who has offices in there. Any matters you were up here discussing?
1: Gosh. And he's just chuckling the whole way out. Nope, not going to talk to you about anything.
0: Oh, gosh. Good for him.
2: Annoying. Yeah. It's so annoying.
0: Yeah, it's very much annoying.
2: Yeah.
0: No doubt about that. Okay. A couple other things. There are a couple of clips we don't have time for. We'll have to get to them tomorrow. One thing that is funny to watch, all this stuff with the Democrats and the Democratic Socialists, there's one guy that's saying, you can't let the party devolve into this. It's your old buddy James Carville, that nut.
2: Yeah.
0: He's,
2: I heard him say that, yeah.
0: Very much so.
2: Yeah.
0: Like, you can't do this.
2: He's not having it.
0: No,
1: it's happening, old man. Sorry.
2: Just going to say, that ship sailed, your relevant ship.
0: Yeah.
2: Yeah, doesn't matter what you think anymore.
0: So, and as far as Iran goes, we have like a ceasefire again. I know that there were, you know, attacks back and forth over the weekend where the ceasefire was in jeopardy, which is a head scratcher in and of itself.
1: Yeah, it sort of seems like if you're blowing up boats in the Strait of Hormuz, yeah, the ceasefire's over.
2: Yeah, it's
0: but
2: over.
0: No, it's just in jeopardy, see? And now, the latest ceasefire, stocks are higher. Oil prices went down. So here we go.
2: Man, that it just be whiplash.
0: I know. It just seems to kind of go back and forth, and here we go. All right, we got to get the Nimrods. Roll it out.
5: Are you ready?
6: One, two.
0: No, Nimrod.
5: When the going gets tough.
7: Damn it, this is too hard.
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7: I love the poorly educated.
0: All right. Nimrods in the News. Watch out for this one. It's a health insurance scam. It's stealing $80,000 from people. This is in Redmond, Washington, where apparently people are calling people that can speak Chinese. That's what the department there has said.
2: Mm-hmm.
0: So what happens, the first game, you get a phone call from a person claiming to be a representative of UnitedHealthcare. Said there was a problem with the insurance plan and the personal information had been compromised. So then these people are transferred to another person who speaks Chinese, all right? And then the victim is contacted on Zoom by somebody dressed as a police officer, and they said, there's a warrant out for your arrest. The only way to resolve this is to wire the money to China.
2: No, I see.
0: Hey.
2: Yeah.
0: And apparently it's working to the tune of $80,000.
2: Wow.
0: And that's Nimrod's in the News.
6: That'll be $84.52.
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11: Millions gathering for a state funeral in Iran. I'm Sue Guzman, Fox News. With U.S.-Iran ceasefire talks on hold, Iran is holding a days-long funeral for its former supreme leader, Ayatollah Ali Khamenei, who was killed in the first hours of Operation Epic Fury. This unfolding as President Trump tells supporters how he rebuilt America's military on the nation's 250th anniversary in a speech. Fox's Trey Yingston, Tel Aviv, Israel, with more.
12: It comes as President Trump addressed the nation, talking about the U.S. military and the work of U.S. forces during Operation Epic Fury.
13: We've had tremendous success. You look at Venezuela, you look at Iran, we wiped it out, wiped out their military.
12: The president's remarks come as indirect talks between the United States and Iran move forward. The ceasefire between these two countries remains in place as regional leaders have expressed the importance of continuing the memorandum of understanding. Despite the diplomatic progress, the funeral for Iran's late supreme leader, the Ayatollah Khamenei, has been a large display of Iranian propaganda as delegations from around the world traveled to Tehran to participate. The funeral will continue until July 9th, with millions of Iranians participating.
11: Noticeably absent from his father's funeral, Iran's new supreme leader, Mojtaba Khamenei. Millions of Iranians taking part in the funeral procession for the country's state supreme leader. Anger against America evident as thousands chanted, "Death to America, death to Israel." Israeli Prime Minister Benjamin Netanyahu telling Fox News.
14: Deal or no deal, as long as I'm prime minister, Iran will not have nuclear weapons.
11: Netanyahu will join Fox and Friends this morning in the 7 a.m. hour to discuss a possible White House visit after President Trump's trip to the NATO summit. And the conflict has apparently claimed the life of another U.S. service member. The Navy suspended the search Sunday for one of five service members aboard a helicopter that crashed into the Arabian Sea. Four others were rescued. 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
20: Back at it on this Monday, and temperatures will climb back into the mid to upper 80s by noon, low 90s this afternoon, right about on schedule for this time of year. We'll do it again tomorrow, low 90s for highs, but by Wednesday, creeping up into the mid 90s. I'm Chief Meteorologist James Adelot for Fox 23 and 102.3 KRMG, Tulsa's News and Talk.
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22: 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I host a morning show in Nashville, Tennessee, Super Talk 99.7 WTN. You can follow me on the socials at Dan Mandis Show. There is a lot to talk about. You know, usually when you come back from a three-day holiday weekend, there's not a lot of things to discuss, but there is a lot to talk about later on in the show. We are going to compare and contrast Donald Trump's speech. It was an epic speech. And listen, I know that there's some people not big fans of Donald Trump that listen to Red Eye Radio. Others, big fans of Donald Trump. I have my problems with the president. By and large, I'm a big supporter of what he is doing. I thought that his 4th of July speech was really good. But what we're going to do later on in the program, we are going to compare and contrast President Trump's speech on the 4th of July with New York Mayor Mamdani and his speech celebrating, if that's what you want to call it, the 4th of July. So we have that. There was a lot of violence against police officers over the last couple of days. We'll talk about that as well. Just a lot to get to here on Red Eye Radio. The phone number remains, again, 866-90-RED-EYE. Your phone calls always welcome. One of the more interesting stories, though, is that Donald Trump has saved America's chances in the World Cup. Now, I'm just going to tell you, I'm not a soccer fan. I'm not a FIFA fan. I've not been keeping up with the World Cup. As a matter of fact, I've actually been keeping up with Taylor Swift's wedding just a tad more than the World Cup, which is literally not at all. But here's the amazing thing. Donald Trump has now stepped in to save America's chances in the World Cup. This is actually a really interesting story. So if you're not into soccer, which again, I'm not, I'm going to explain this the absolute best that I can. One of Team USA's star players was suspended for half a game and an entirety of the next game because the referees, in a very controversial decision, decided that our star player had committed what I would say is a flagrant foul in basketball or unnecessary roughness in football. That is what the red card stands for in soccer. Now, American fans lost their ever-loving minds because I can tell you that the Team USA player, he was trying to go for the ball and he didn't really do anything intentional. I know nothing about soccer, but I do know how to play soccer. And I can tell you, as a guy who has played soccer and I watched the video, both these players are going for the ball. And the American player basically accidentally stepped on the ankle of the opposing player. Now, the referees said that it was red card worthy, which not only they ejected him again from the game against Bosnia and Herzegovina, but also suspended him for Team USA's next game as well. And I'm here to tell you, it was an incredibly bad call.
1: What?
2: Fans outraged.
4: The worst red card there ever was.
2: Others pointing to the GOAT, Lionel Messi, making a similar foul earlier in the tournament, walking away with a slap on the wrist. No matter what, Balogun will have to sit out Monday's big game against Belgium.
22: Yeah, I like how they say, no matter what. Well, nobody actually thought that Donald Trump would be picking up the phone.
23: Well, it's a major break for the U.S. men's national team. Its top scorer, Fuller and Balogun, is back in the lineup for tomorrow's World Cup showdown with Belgium. FIFA has reversed his one-game ban, and President Trump might have helped make it happen. Madison Scarpino has the latest on this. Madison.
24: Hi, John. Yeah, we are just learning in the last hour that President Trump actually called the FIFA president, according to sources, asking them to review Balogun's suspension.
22: And people are losing their ever-loving minds. Now, you've got people all across the world, because as you know, soccer is really popular in other nations. It's popular here as well. But here's the thing, is that people are now saying that the United States should never be allowed to host the World Cup ever again because our American president, basically the accusation is that he interfered with the tournament. But if this call was as epically bad of a call as people are saying, then to be honest with you, why shouldn't President Trump get involved? I mean, honestly, I went through the Obama years when, of course, he was apologizing across the world for America. Then you had Joe Biden, who basically did the same thing and allowed America to ultimately devolve into an illegal immigration nightmare. It's nice to have a president who is actually sticking up for America. And so now you have Clay Travis, who is saying that, yes, President Trump and Commerce Secretary Howard Lutnick and others put together a team of elite lawyers from outside our government to challenge this red card. Specifically, they challenged the use of slow motion instant replay to give the red card. Now, that is called video assistant referee in the world of soccer. And so apparently our lawyers were arguing that using the slow motion instant replay violated FIFA rules. Now, Trump apparently called the president of FIFA, Gianni Infantino, FIFA's again president, to let him know that, yeah, you know what? Gianni, the appeal has been filed, saying that the red card penalty was excessive. And by the way, if you watch any soccer, which I don't, but I've seen plenty of clips of people that watch soccer, and they're saying that in real time, actually, I think Clay Travis is going to say this in this upcoming clip, in real time, the video assistant referee, the real referees in real time down on the field, they did not call this this red card. It was only when it went up to the video assistant referee and they watched it in slow motion that they decided to give the red card. And so Trump and our attorneys, well, they said that the red card penalty was excessive. FIFA's independent committee review agreed that it was excessive and incorrectly given. And yes, indeed, they actually rescinded the red card.
1: In real time, it's clear that it's accidental. The player that was stepped on was able to finish the game. It's not as if we had a significant penalty for the other side here either. I believe, based on conversations that I have had, that President Trump talked to Gianni Infante, the head of FIFA, who has had a great relationship with, said, as many sports fans did, hey, this red card was unjustified. This was way too draconian of a punishment relative to what occurred. And FIFA went back and looked at their rule book. And one of the things about FIFA is their rule book basically allows them to do anything. And under FIFA Rule 27, and I'm reading, they have the ability to suspension of implementation of disciplinary measures. That is the authority under which this red card has been lifted.
22: Now, from what I understand, this has happened before where FIFA has stepped in and said, okay, you know what? This call was not a good call, and we are going to reverse either this red card or whatever it is. But, you know, the reaction of people is going to be way over the top, as it always is. And so for Team USA, I guess Monday, so later on today, they do have a game against, is it Belgium? I think it's Belgium. I might be wrong on that. Whatever. Anyway, so this is a very big deal, though, in the world of soccer. And here's the funny thing. So many people, you know, FIFA should be happy because there are so many Americans who simply don't care about FIFA, the World Cup, soccer, so on and so forth. But you know what the thing is? This has brought a lot of attention to the World Cup, which is, of course, being hosted here in America. And I don't know about you, even though I'm not watching the games or the matches or whatever you call them, what I have really enjoyed, and I'm sure that Gary and Eric have said this before, I've really enjoyed watching people appreciate what America is all about. Coming up, maybe I'll try to do it in the next segment, but people from across the world coming to America, they have been incredibly amazed at how great our country is. I mean, we had the guys from Scotland singing the national anthem. I've got terrific audio that came out. There's a guy from Germany who has spent the last, several weeks here in America. This guy is dry heaving, crying. His shoulders up, down. He is crying because he has to go back to Germany. You have all of these people from Europe and all of these other places that are saying America is incredible. Oh my gosh, the Wawa, the gas stations, and Buc-ee's, and all of these fast food restaurants, and air conditioning, and they're talking about how great America is. And how sad is it that we have all of these people? And I don't know how many people have come from other countries into America to watch the World Cup. To be honest with you, friends, it could be a few hundred, which I doubt. It could be several thousand. It could be thousands. I don't know. Because I don't really care about FIFA.
3: or the World Cup. But what I do care about is America's greatness. And how incredible is it, and how incredibly sad is it, that we have all of these people coming in from the UK and Europe and Scotland and all of these different places, acknowledging and appreciating what America is all about and what America has to offer. And yet here in America, we have thousands, millions of people that simply do not agree. Why do I say that? Well, obviously because of the rise of socialism, duh. We've got Mamdani in New York who gives an absolutely horrifying July 4th speech. We have socialists across America who are being voted into office. And I would love to sit here and say, well, it's only a few socialists. Yeah, but I want you to think about this. Those socialists that have been voted into, for example, the House of Representatives or wherever, you know, it could be state government as well, state legislatures as well. But you've got these socialists that are being voted into office, and the American people are voting them into office. And so, yeah, socialism is on the rise. Now, do I think that our way of life here in America is in danger? What I find interesting is this. The Democrat Party, they are now acquiescing to the socialists. You do have people within the Democrat Party like Elizabeth Warren and crying Cory Booker. Spartacus. Who are saying, oh, yeah, sure. Democrat Party, big tent. Let's even bring in the socialists. In other words, what they're doing is they're basically saying, you know what? Let's go ahead and do the opposite of what has made America so incredibly great. Let's do the opposite of capitalism. Let's do the opposite of what America stands for. Let's do the opposite of what all of these people who have come into our country and spoken about how great, in glowing terms, what America is all about. The Democrats, they want to do the exact opposite of everything that has made America great. And everyone knows that America is great, at least amongst the civilized world. All these Europeans coming into America, talking about how great we are, acknowledging our freedoms, acknowledging how amazing our way of life is and our culture is, at least now. And the Democrats, as a party, they want to do the exact opposite. And all you have to do is look at the difference between Donald Trump's speech and Mamdani's speech. And we'll do that and a lot of other things on this evening's version of Red Eye Radio. My name is Dan Mandis in for Gary and Eric. Your phone calls always welcome. It is 866-90-RED-EYE, 866-907-3339. 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
3: Red Eye is the phone number, 866-907-3339. Dan Mattis here in for Gary and Erica coming up after the bottom of the hour. I'll go ahead and do my segment as we compare and contrast the July 4th speeches of Mayor Mamdani out there in New York and President Donald Trump. It's really interesting, the things I look at it politics kind of like sport. You know what I'm talking about? Like I like sports, but I really enjoy politics. And when Donald Trump trash talks and he really shoves the truth in the haters' faces just to watch them respond, I love that. For example, Donald Trump posting this Over 273 Americans have been shot since the war in Iran began in Chicago. I mean, people are losing their minds. And you know what? If they want to lose their minds over the truth, then here's the deal. The truth hurts. Speaking of which, I think I've got time to play this. Chuck Todd apparently did not like Donald Trump's speech that I'm going to be talking about coming up here after the next break. But Chuck Todd apparently didn't like Donald Trump's speech.
2: I'm so angry and feel betrayed. I do. I feel betrayed as an American by him on this.
3: Hmm.
2: Constitution is not perfect, but it gives us a way to keep going. It gives us structure for disagreement. It gives us a method for repair. It gives us the possibility of becoming better without pretending we were always good. It makes some of the same promises that some religious texts do for people. And this is why I'm so pissed off.
3: Now, during this, and I'm going to repost this on my social, follow me at Dan Manda Show. But if you watch the video, he's sort of like bobbing up and down, like he's so angry that he can't seem to calm down. It's like his legs are shaking up and down. He's so angry.
2: Not because I love the country less, but because I love the idea of America enough to resent seeing it cheapened by this man. America deserved better at 250.
3: Right.
2: Someday, I believe, it will get better. But it's in your hands.
3: There you go, Chuck Todd. All right, got a lot more straight ahead on Red Eye Radio.

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1: Good morning, clear skies, 75 degrees in Tulsa. Live from the KRMG 24-hour Fox News Center, I'm Grant Merrill with team coverage of our top stories. Public Service Company of Oklahoma says power restoration is moving quickly following the 4th of July weekend storms. As of 8 p.m. Sunday, more than 92% of customers who lost power had their electricity restored, with most of the remaining outages expected to be resolved overnight. At the height of the storm, more than 24,500 PSO customers were without power. Crews have already replaced 111 utility poles, 86 cross arms, 24 transformers, and nearly 25,000 feet of power lines. More than 500 line workers and support personnel remain on the job, and PSO is reminding residents to stay away from any downed power lines and report them immediately. Tulsa police releasing new details in the stabbing deaths of 93-year-old Richard and Catherine Garwood at a senior living complex near 91st and Mingo. Investigators say the couple's grandson entered the building Friday night and fatally stabbed both victims before fleeing in a red pickup. Using surveillance footage, license plate readers, and assistance from the department's real-time information center, officers tracked the suspect to Interstate 244, where he was taken into custody after he crashed his truck. Police say the suspect later confessed to the killings and will face two counts of murder once he is released from the hospital. Tulsa police also arresting four juveniles after a stolen vehicle pursuit ended in a foot chase through an East Tulsa neighborhood. Officers say a real-time information center alert led them to a stolen 2014 Hyundai Elantra, but the driver refused to stop. The car eventually rolled into a mailbox after the suspects jumped out and ran. A police canine helped officers locate the remaining three suspects hiding near Disney Elementary School. The four juveniles, ranging in age from 13 to 15, were taken into custody. Officials say the vehicle showed signs of being forcibly entered and hardwired. Convicted Oklahoma restaurateur Brent Swadley has been transferred from the Oklahoma County Jail to the Grady County Detention Center as he awaits sentencing later this month. Swadley, the owner of Swadley's Barbecue, was found guilty in May on conspiracy and fraud charges tied to contracts for state park restaurants. His attorneys say they had no role in the transfer, while jail officials note inmates are sometimes moved for safety reasons. Swadley faces a recommended 10-year prison sentence and $75,000 in fines, but he continues to deny wrongdoing and plans to appeal. Quick Trip officially completing its $1 million matching challenge in support of the future crew of the USS Oklahoma. Combined with the initial donation from the company, the campaign has generated more than $2.2 million to benefit sailors serving aboard the Virginia-class attack submarine through morale, education, emergency travel, and family support programs. The USS Oklahoma is expected to be christened in 2027 and commissioned into the U.S. Navy in early 2029. Tulsa's most accurate and dependable forecast is straight ahead. KRMG News Time is 3:33.
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1: 102.3 KRMG has Tulsa's most accurate and dependable five-day forecast from Fox 23 and KRMG Chief Meteorologist James Adelot.
3: back at it on this Monday, and temperatures will climb back into the mid to upper 80s by noon, low 90s this afternoon, right about on schedule for this time of year. We'll do it again tomorrow, low 90s for highs, but by Wednesday, creeping up into the mid 90s. I'm Chief Meteorologist James Adelot for Fox 23 and 102.3 KRMG, Tulsa's News and Talk.
1: Right now, clear skies, 74 degrees in Tulsa. I'm Grant Merrill, 102.3 KRMG, Tulsa's News and Talk.
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8: 866-90-RED-EYE is the phone number, 866-907-3339. Dan Mandis in for Gary and Eric this week. We have had some incredible scenes across the country with fireworks and all kinds of scenes of really appreciating everything that America stands for. Donald Trump had a great speech, of course, in Washington, D.C. last night. He was also at Mount Rushmore as well. I want to play some highlights from what Donald Trump said the night of the 4th, talking about America.
9: This country is the home of freedom. This is the land of liberty. And this is a flag that's the banner of the most extraordinary, most exceptional, most incredible nation ever to exist on the face of the earth. And we're doing better now than we've ever done before. No people have done more good, shown more courage, made more progress, righted more injustice, or achieved more greatness than you, the American people. For 250 years, the United States of America has been the hope, the promise, the light, and the glory among all of the nations of the world. All over the world, they try and be like us. Nobody can be like us. And with God's help, we will always be this or even better. We're going to be better.
8: That is Donald Trump and the president, of course, talking about you and I, all of us collectively, the American people. And clearly, he is right. Even in this country, at a time where we do have these communists all over the country that are getting elected, the president is remaining hopeful.
9: Here on our National Mall, we're celebrating freedom's triumph over tyranny, liberty's conquest over oppression, and the enduring victory of the American spirit from the July 4th, 1776 to July 4th, 2026. Big dates. That's big dates. Two big ones. And tonight our country is stronger, freer, richer, safer, and prouder than ever before.
8: And I love what the president had to say. Again, showing appreciation. And really, the thing that I took away from the president's speech was that he was hopeful. And he was understanding of what America not only means across the country, but across the world as well, to people that voted for him. You know, there's a story out there, and I'll get into some of the details here in a little bit, but the headline is Joe Biden's illegal immigration, where we had, of course, as you know, friends, open borders for 4 years. That led to a 30% rise in home prices for we, the American people. So as Donald Trump is talking about not only the greatness of America, but the greatness of American citizens, the other side, well, they favor illegal immigration. They favor tearing down America. They favor insulting America. They like to do everything they can to want to change America. And I think that it almost seems like, obviously, one of the big differences between the two political parties, the big question that you would need to ask yourself, are you proud of America? I, for one, am. It would seem like an obvious yes, but as recent polling has shown, no, you've got a lot of Democrats who are not proud to be Americans. They're not proud of America, the nation that they live in, the nation that protects their freedoms, including their freedom of speech, where they run down the president and our country at every turn. I mean, this is what these socialists are running on. You've got a hatred of everything that America stands for. They hate capitalism. They hate the military. They hate police. They hate law and order. They hate legal immigration. They celebrate and want more illegal immigration. They hate our freedoms, our freedom of speech. They certainly hate the Second Amendment. I don't think I'm spreading fake news. And it's, again, as I said in the opening, it's not just the candidates themselves. It is those that vote for them and advocate for them as well. Now, remember, just last week, Harry Enten on CNN.
10: Among Republicans, 93% are extremely or very proud. Just one, a single one, say they have little to no pride in being an American. But look over at the Democratic side. This is where we've seen this extremely or very number. It's been taking a tumble at 27%. Which is way different than the 93. You do the quick math with me here. What is that? That's a 66-point difference here in terms of extremely or very. But look at this. The little or no proud to be an American actually among Democrats eclipses is greater than the extremely or very proud number. So we are just living in such a different universe.
8: Now, he's throwing a lot of numbers out there, so I'm going to repeat them.

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1: Things that you have to look at when you see numbers like that, Democrats not proud to be Americans. And by the way, this is part of the greatness of America. You are allowed not to be proud to be an American. Knock yourselves out, Democrats. Knock yourselves out, socialists. Knock yourself out, Mayor Mamdani. Mayor Zoran Mamdani out of New York. When you compare and contrast Donald Trump's speech with the leader of the Democrats, the leader of the Socialist Democrats or the Communists, whatever you want to call them, what a difference. I just played you some select audio bites from Donald Trump's speech. Incredibly proud to be an American. Mayor Zoran Mamdani out of New York, he trashed America. And he ought to be ashamed. Listen.
2: The powerful have always known their answer. America, in their view, is an arena of supremacy, where only a select few are allowed freedom, where not all are created equal. America, if you ask them, becomes less the more people it welcomes. America, they will tell you, belongs only to those with the right accent or the right shade of skin. The rest of us, they insist, should be grateful for merely being allowed to visit. How small they are, how weak, how unoriginal. At every moment in our past, those who led through exclusion and isolation have tried to win power and enrich themselves by turning us against one another. Division is the oldest trick in politics and the cheapest.
1: So I love how Mamdani is talking about the evils of being divisive, right? He's talking about the evils of being divisive. As he is engaged in an absolutely incendiary speech, it's just awful. It's like I want to shove a bottle rocket down his throat to keep him from saying any more. But this is America, and he's allowed to say what he wants. But claiming that if you want legal immigration and controlled immigration and a country wanting to protect its sovereignty, that you're being divisive and trying to simply enrich ourselves, well, that's what Mamdani's stance is. And by the way, you don't have to be, as he's castigating the rich and powerful, you don't have to be rich and powerful to want our border secure and keep crime off the streets. I mean, it's the rich and powerful, I suppose, from many years ago that wanted immigration in the first place, that America was supposed to be welcoming to all who wanted to take advantage of the many opportunities here in America that our freedoms granted. But you know what? I don't want people coming into our country and taking advantage of our laws, taking advantage of our generosity. And I love how Mamdani, a socialist, is blasting the powerful as he strong-armed the state of New York into essentially paying off his city's debt. More on that later. But it's abundantly clear that Mamdani hates America and he wants to change America. And by the way, the audacity of him sitting at George Washington's desk as he attacks America is horrifying.
2: As we mark 250 years, what do we see? We see a city of contradictions within a nation of contradictions. We see the wealthiest country in the history of the world, one where children go to sleep hungry while the world's first trillionaire hungers for more. We see monopolies that dominate every industry and oligarchs who buy elections. We see masked agents terrorizing our streets, eating food cooked by our undocumented neighbors before spiriting them away in unmarked vans.
1: Okay. So a few things. That one line where he says, we see a country where children go to bed hungry while its first trillionaire hungers for more. Can somebody please show me a child in this country that is hungry due to our nation's politics? Due to our nation's millionaires and billionaires? Can anybody actually point me to a child that, if the family cannot afford to eat, that there aren't plenty of food banks and government benefits to provide the safety nets for kids to be able to eat? Mamdani is lying. I almost called him a lying a-hole, but that's an insult to a-holes. It's nothing but platitudes. Kids don't go hungry in this country. They just simply don't. Unless the parents don't.

0: know where to get the resources or refuse to go get the resources for the kids. But kids, legal or illegal, they don't go hungry in this country. I don't care how conservative the state. I don't care who's in office or who controls Congress. Kids don't go hungry in this country. And yeah, Elon Musk is rich, and he's made many other people richer as well. Elon Musk has employed thousands of people over the years, and he does incredible work as well. So Mamdani is just being hateful and trying to spread hatred, and he's trying to spread division, the same kind of hatred and the same kind of division where earlier in his speech, he is saying the Republicans and conservatives are guilty of. 866-90-RED-EYE, 866-907-3339. Got a lot more up straight ahead.
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2: 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Paul Pelosi is back in the news. So you know Paul Pelosi is the husband of former House Speaker Nancy Pelosi. Well, apparently he was in Napa County, California, otherwise known as Wine Country. And apparently he hit a parked car with his Porsche. And he left the scene. And he kept driving until his Porsche became disabled. The incident comes about 4 years after Paul Pelosi's DUI conviction, stemming from a separate crash in the same area. I said it at the time, I'll say it again, if Nancy Pelosi were my wife, I would be heavily drinking as well. Got a lot more straight ahead.
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17: Good morning. At 4 o'clock, we have clear skies, 74 degrees from the KRMG 24-hour Fox News Center. I'm Grant Merrill with live team coverage of our top stories. Public Service Company of Oklahoma says power restoration is moving quickly following the 4th of July weekend storms. As of 8 p.m. Sunday, more than 92% of customers who lost power have had their electricity restored, with most of the remaining outages expected to be resolved overnight. At the height of the storm, more than 24,500 PSO customers were without power. Crews have already replaced 111 utility poles, 86 cross arms, 24 transformers, and nearly 25,000 feet of power line. More than 500 line workers and support personnel remain on the job, and PSO is reminding residents to stay away from any downed power lines and report them immediately. Tulsa police releasing new details in the stabbing deaths of 93-year-old Richard and Catherine Garwood at a senior living complex near 91st and Mingo. Investigators say the couple's grandson entered the building Friday night and fatally stabbed both victims before fleeing in a red pickup. Using surveillance footage, license plate readers, and assistance from the department's real time information center, officers tracked the suspect to Interstate 244, where he was taken into custody after crashing his truck. Police say the suspect later confessed to the killings and will face two counts of murder once he's released from the hospital. Tulsa police also arresting four juveniles after a stolen vehicle pursuit ended with a foot chase through an East Tulsa neighborhood. Officers say a real-time information center alert led them to a stolen 2014 Hyundai Elantra, but the driver refused to stop. The car eventually rolled into a mailbox after the suspects jumped out and ran. A police canine helped officers locate the remaining three suspects hiding near Disney Elementary School. The four juveniles, ranging in age from 13 to 15, were taken into custody. Investigators say the vehicle showed signs of being forcibly hotwired and entered. Convicted Oklahoma restaurateur Brent Swadley has been transferred from the Oklahoma County Jail to the Grady County Detention Center in Chickasha as he awaits sentencing later this month. Swadley, the owner of Swadley's Barbecue, was found guilty in May on conspiracy and fraud charges tied to his contracts for state park restaurants. His attorneys say they had no role in the transfer, while jail officials note inmates are sometimes moved for safety reasons. Quick Trip officially completing its $1 million matching challenge in support of the future crew of the USS Oklahoma. Combined with the company's initial donation, the campaign has generated more than $2.2 million to benefit sailors serving aboard the Virginia-class attack submarine through morale, education, emergency travel, and family support programs. The USS Oklahoma is expected to be christened in 2027 and also commissioned into the U.S. Navy in 2029. Tulsa's most accurate and dependable forecast is next. KRMG News Time is 4:03.
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17: KRMG has Tulsa's most accurate and dependable five-day forecast from Fox 23 and KRMG Chief Meteorologist James Adelot.
2: Back at it on this Monday, and temperatures will climb back into the mid to upper 80s by noon, low 90s this afternoon, right about on schedule for this time of year. We'll do it again tomorrow, low 90s for highs, but by Wednesday, creeping up into the mid 90s. I'm Chief Meteorologist James Adelot for Fox 23 and 102.3 KRMG Tulsa's News and Talk.
17: Right now on the outside, clear skies, 74 degrees. I'm Greg Merrill, 102.3 KRMG Tulsa's News and Talk.
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2: 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That is 6 to 10 Eastern, 5 to 9 Central. 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By the way, I forgot to mention, but if you can't call, but you want to text into Red Eye Radio, I have now activated my text line, which I use for my morning show in Nashville, 615-737-9986, 615-737-9986. If you want to text in comments to the show, you can do so at that number, 615-737-9986. There is a video. You know, when the weather gets really hot, things start going crazy. We saw really high temperatures, of course, over the 4th of July weekend. One video went viral quickly. You can find it on my socials at Dan Mandis Show. A mob of teens attacked a female police officer in North Charleston, South Carolina. It is a 30-second video, but it really does tell you all you need to know about these types of, and I'm going to air quote this, these teen takeovers. You've got this massive amount of teenagers, and they're running wild. And you know, you listen to talk radio, and you're on the internet, and you're on the socials, you know how these things go. You've got massive amounts of teenagers. It can be anywhere from a couple dozen to hundreds of teenagers. They all show up in one place, and there's a lot of violence. There's a lot of vandalism. Fights break out. It is just awful. And so in this particular video, that did indeed go viral, millions of views. A lone white female police officer is being attacked by a bunch of young black teenagers. And realize when I say teenagers, they could be younger than 18, they could be 18, they could be 19, early 20s, whatever. But now, luckily, I believe she's going to be okay, because backup comes very quickly. But this cop, she's on her back and she is in a headlock while multiple people attack her. One girl is actually hitting her with a Roman candle, which is some kind of a firework, and it's just insanity. And again, these types of events, they're called teen takeovers, but it seems to me like these are becoming a lot worse than simply teen takeovers. You know, reading comments, some people are calling this anarchy, whatever. I, of course, doing what I do, I look up the actual definition of anarchy, and it's defined as a lack of order, where there is no effective authority or control, leading to disorder, confusion, or lawlessness. Okay, whatever. I mean, eventually the cops do show up, but, you know, when more officers arrived, they were able to get at least some semblance of control. But there's a couple of bigger issues here, as this white female police officer is being attacked and bludgeoned by a bunch of these teenagers or young adults. Some are saying that this officer was bested by this group of teenagers, and I'm, again, putting that in air quotes, including the one that had her in a headlock. You know, she could have been disarmed. In other words, this could have been even worse. And I guess part of my question would be, if you're a police officer and things are going south really quick, dude's got you in a headlock, should she have pulled out her gun before she got into a headlock, before she was put into a headlock by some guy who has her in a headlock while others are beating the living daylights out of this police officer? And listen, I don't mean to blame the victim. I don't mean to, I don't know, I don't want to sound sexist, because I'm all for female police officers. But I think that our law enforcement, they're so afraid these days of pulling their weapon in a situation like this that they're putting themselves at their own peril. If she's getting attacked and she's a police officer, you need to pull out your baton. You need to pull out your stun gun. You need to pull out your actual gun so that you can protect yourself. That's what you need to do. And unfortunately, these days, police officers are afraid to do that. And so this police officer, she could have been disarmed, and she herself could have been shot with her own gun. And I'm sorry, but if there's a bunch of evildoers around you, and they're attacking you, and your life is, in my opinion, clearly in danger, and you're being beaten up by a Roman candle, which from what I understand, they're like hard plastic, that hurt. You've got a group of at least three or four people descend on this law enforcement officer, ganging up on her. And I would never, again, in a million years, say that females should not be law enforcement officers, but I would say that she should have pulled her baton, she should have tased these morons, and if her training called for it, pull out her gun. Because she's literally being beaten and on the ground in a headlock before other cops, other officers arrive. You can see the video on my social media at Dan Manda Show. Follow me, please, on X. So these large groups of teenagers

0: Good Eye Radio, 866-90 Red Eye. Okay, real quickly, World Cup. This is a German talking about how much he loves America. He's actually crying at the thought of going back home to Germany.
1: I fall in love with this country, and this was so emotional. I even cried in the stadium.
2: It's a huge departure from what he was expecting before traveling to follow the German soccer team in its World Cup run.
1: To be honest, I was a bit scared or had a fear to travel to the United States. News about shootings and criminals and that the country is not safe.
0: Well, it depends on, I suppose, where you are. But you know what? We've been hearing that a lot. Where the media coverage of America across the world is apparently so negative that they were afraid to come to America. Here's the deal. You know, the reality is, you know, places like Chicago, places like New York and Philadelphia, there is a lot of crime. 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
1: At 4:31, we have clear skies, 74 degrees from the KRMG 24-hour Fox News Center. I'm Grant Merrill with live team coverage of our top stories. Public Service Company of Oklahoma says power restoration is moving quickly following the 4th of July weekend storms. As of 8 p.m. Sunday, more than 92% of customers who lost power had their electricity restored, with most of the remaining outages expected to be resolved overnight. At the height of the storm, more than 24,500 PSO customers were without power. Crews have already replaced 111 utility poles, 86 crossarms, 24 transformers, and nearly 25,000 feet of power line. More than 500 line workers and support personnel remain on the job. PSO reminding residents, stay away from those down power lines and report them immediately. Tulsa police releasing new details in the stabbing deaths of 93-year-old Richard and Catherine Garwood at a senior living complex near 91st and Mingo. Investigators say the couple's grandson entered the building Friday night, fatally stabbed both victims before fleeing in a red pickup. Using surveillance footage, the TPD able to track the suspect to I-244. He was taken into custody after crashing his truck. Police say the suspect later confessed to the killings. He'll face two counts of murder once he's released from the hospital. Convicted Oklahoma restaurateur Brent Swadley transferred from the Oklahoma County Jail to the Grady County Detention Center in Chickasha. He'll await sentencing for later this month. Swadley, the owner of the Swadley's Barbecue Empire, was found guilty in May on conspiracy and fraud charges tied to contracts for state park restaurants. His attorneys say they had no role in the transfer, while jail officials note that inmates are sometimes moved for safety reasons. Swadley faces a recommended 10-year sentence and $75,000 in fines. He continues to deny wrongdoing and plans to appeal. Tulsa's most accurate and dependable forecast is next. KRMG News Time is 4:33.
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4: Back at it on this Monday, and temperatures will climb back into the mid to upper 80s by noon, low 90s this afternoon, right about on schedule for this time of year. We'll do it again tomorrow, low 90s for highs, but by Wednesday, creeping up into the mid 90s. I'm Chief Meteorologist James Adelot for Fox 23 and 102.3 KRMG, Tulsa's news and talk.
1: At 4:33, clear skies, 74 degrees in Tulsa. I'm Grant Merrill, 102.3 KRMG, Tulsa's news and talk.
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11: Yes.
10: Go ahead, ma'am.
11: Kansas, USA.
10: Yeah, I can hear you. Go ahead.
11: Okay. I want to say hugs to Venezuela.
10: Okay.
11: All of them, and hugs to that poor old police officer, and hugs to the world.
10: Okay.
11: That's okay.
10: Hugs to the world, absolutely, okay.
11: And if anyone that does not like America, we should give them a free ticket out, just like people that want to get out of L.A. or New York, like the movie.
10: Well, and Shirley, I very much appreciate the call, and you bring up a great point, and it is one of those points that we who live in America, love America, and watch all of the America hating that is out there, it is astonishing to me the number of people that do hate America. And again, I appreciate the call. I want to talk a little bit about what is going on and what has been going on in Washington, D.C., because I think that there's a lot to discuss, not only with what Donald Trump said about America during what I would say his great speech, a very good pro-America speech, but also what also happened in Washington, D.C. I got to tell you that the more that you watch, and somebody brought up earlier what the media is has been covering in Washington, D.C. And I want to expand upon that a little bit, because, you know, part of what the American people respond to often is what the media reports. There is a photo, and if you want to follow me on the socials at Dan Mandis Show, there is a photo, and some are calling it the defining image of America. And it is a photo of a bunch of white nationalists surrounding a black woman. And again, this is in Washington, D.C. She's on what looks like a bus. And she is indeed, apparently, it looks to me like she is on a bus, and she is surrounded by, again, a bunch of white nationalists. And this is a story the media has been desperately trying to push, where this group of white nationalists went to Washington, D.C. to march on the July 4th event. They're calling this an iconic image. And it is this image of a woman. Find it on my socials at Dan Mandis Show. But you've got the woman surrounded by dozens of these white nationalists. And the New York Post describes the story this way. Because, again, remember, the media is desperately trying to sell this story of the Patriot Front. Maybe you've heard of them. Maybe you haven't. I'll explain in a little bit. But they say that hundreds of members of the Patriot Front wore masks and khakis and sunglasses and hats to the Capitol. Some of them paraded around upside down American flags. Others carried Confederate flags as they marched through Washington, D.C. So the Patriot Front, if you don't know who they are described as a white nationalist organization. They say some, New York Post, back to the New York Post, some were seen in videos chanting slogans such as life, liberty, victory, and reclaim America. Again, this group, Patriot Front, they've been described as one of the leading white supremacist groups in the country with 200 members. That's how many members, according to the New York Post, Patriot Front has. Can I ask a question? Like, it's late, and I'm not necessarily typically up on the radio at this time doing radio, so I may be a little light on the caffeine, but we are a country of like 350 million people. And the Patriot Front has 200 members, and they're one of the leading white supremacist groups in the country. I mean, that doesn't seem like a lot, does it? All of 200 members? Okay. They say apparently there were like 400 of these white nationalists in Washington, D.C. Now, here's the thing. Do you know what we didn't see? This black woman in this defining image of America? Black woman surrounded by a bunch of white supremacists? Do you know what we didn't see? We didn't see this woman raped or murdered or harassed or stabbed in the neck or beaten. That's what we didn't see. So what we have here is a bunch of guys who have views that I would disagree with. But here's the thing, is that you have an organization that is simply pro-American values, pro-law and order, ending immigration, which I disagree with, and ending support for Israel, which I also disagree with, and so on. And so I'm not defending this group. Others are, by the way. I'm not. I'm not defending them at all. But my point is that we here in America have every right to say what we want in this country, up to a point, obviously. You can't threaten people. But, you know, this woman made it off the bus, which is more than we can say for Irina Zarutska, who did not make it off the bus. As a matter of fact, I would be willing to bet that if that woman on this bus was stabbed in the neck by another person or was under attack by another person on this bus, I'd be willing to bet that those white nationalists would stand up to that perpetrator and protect that black woman. Do you know why? Because one of their things is law and order.

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1: In Washington?
2: Well, there have been, Dana, part of my response to that is that there are protests on the mall that people say things that I think are irreprehensible about President Trump, and yet they're allowed to go on because of free speech in our country. And so this is a something, but you've seen President Trump. I was with him in North Dakota. I was with him at Mount Rushmore.
1: This is
2: I was with
1: white
2: him
1: nationalism. It's, as you said, a part of America's history that still has pockets. But the fact that they were here in Washington on such an important day, I do want to move on.
2: But I do think, again, I mean, there are people that are saying death to Israel and death to America. I mean, this is part of free speech in America. They can say it. We can object to it. But it is something that comes with free speech in America.
3: I think Dana Bash desperately wanted to move on because she realized that she sounded like an idiot. Because he's got a point. You are free in America, thanks to the freedom of speech, to say whatever Lord-forsaken thing you want to say. And as far as I can tell, these guys didn't break any laws. I don't think they threatened anybody. Again, this woman made it off the bus okay. I'm not defending them. I'm not saying that I relate to white supremacists. I don't know this group from Adam. What I do know is that I myself have actually been called a white supremacist. I'm not, but I'm a conservative talk show host, and so I'm thrown into that bucket. But you know what I would ask Dana Bash? I would ask, as she is, you know, breathlessly asking Doug Burgum whether or not Donald Trump will condemn the white supremacists, and it's almost like, oh, Lord, are we going to do this again? Remember when Donald Trump was asked, like, I mean, it was like dozens and dozens of times, will you condemn white supremacism? And Donald Trump is like, I've been condemning white supremacism. How many times do I have to do this? We going to do this again? Is that what we're going to do? I would ask, again, Dana Bash, if she will condemn this story. The Department of Homeland Security has now confirmed that a semi-truck driver has been charged with the killing of a Pennsylvania state trooper, guy by the name of Michael Perea Jr. That truck driver was a Haitian illegal alien who flew into this country under Joe Biden's mass parole program in 2024. He also got his CDL in the sanctuary state of Massachusetts. So, Dana Bash, why don't you get the governor of Massachusetts on, Maura Healey, and ask if she condemns the senseless death of this Pennsylvania state trooper? How about you ask the mayor of Boston, Michelle Wu, if she condemns the senseless death of this Pennsylvania state trooper? Maybe Elizabeth Warren or Ed Markey, the two senators from the state of Massachusetts. Will they condemn the death of this law enforcement officer? Will Dana Bash do that? No, she won't. But you see how ridiculous this all is? The media desperately trying to sell these white nationalists in Washington, D.C., the leading, one of, if not the leading white supremacist groups in America, all with 200 members in a country of 350 million. And by the way, you also had these folks chanting death to the USA.
4: Death, death to the USA! Death, death to the USA! Death, death to the USA! Death,
3: right,
4: death
3: right,
4: to
3: right.
4: the USA! Death, death to the USA!
5: We're not free till everybody is free!
6: Happy birthday, f*** you!
4: Happy birthday, f*** you!
6: Happy birthday, f*** you!
3: Nice.
4: Happy birthday, f*** you!
6: Happy birthday, f*** you!
3: So you have these folks screaming, F the police. You have these people screaming, we're not free till we're all free. And they're also screaming, happy birthday, America, F you. And again, death, death to the USA and so forth. And so is Dana Bash hand-wringing over this? No. You know the other thing that I would say to Dana Bash? And I realize very few people, if any, either know who she is, an anchor at CNN.

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9: Good morning. It's 5 o'clock. I'm Skyler Cooper. This is the KRMG Morning News. Cloudy and just a little bit foggy out there this morning. 73 degrees right now. We'll get into the low 90s today. That'll feel like a nice break for a little while. More on the forecast coming up. Coming up here on the KRMG Morning News, we are previewing the USA-Belgium Soccer World Cup match coming up a little bit later tonight. And we also have some road work to let you know about at a couple of different locations. Our top story this morning, Mother Nature putting on her own fireworks show this weekend. Severe storms rolling through green country just as we were trying to celebrate Independence Day. Thousands ended up without power for a while. Crews have restored most of that by this morning. We're checking on that in a moment. Governor Stitt declaring an emergency for Washington and Cleveland counties as a result of the severe weather. Now, looking ahead, Fox 23 and KRMG chief meteorologist James Adelot says now is the time to catch our breath.
10: Enjoy the break from the heat over the next couple of days as we look ahead to warmer temps arriving by midweek, and many of us make a run toward 100 for the first time this year on Thursday. And somewhere in that Thursday to Saturday range, we'll have a chance of more thunderstorms coming our way from Kansas Next week, though, certainly does look hot.
9: And our five-day forecast is coming up. We're going to hear more about that damage and the recovery efforts, especially up in Washington County, going on this morning. 5:01 now, let's check more of the morning's top stories in the 24-hour Fox News Center with Ben Morgan.
7: Well, Tulsa police have released new details in the stabbing deaths of 93-year-old Richard and Catherine Garwood at a senior living complex near 91st and Mingo. Investigators say the couple's grandson entered the building Friday night and fatally stabbed both victims before fleeing in a red pickup. Using surveillance footage, license plate readers, and assistance from the department's real-time information center, officers tracked down the suspect to I-244, where he was taken into custody after crashing his truck. Police say the suspect later confessed to the killings and will face two counts of murder once he's released from the hospital. The United States men's soccer team will look to go where it's only been once before.
11: It's the fourth straight men's World Cup that the U.S. has qualified for that it's reached the round of 16. But America's only been to the quarterfinals once in its history. That was back in 2002. To get there again, the U.S. has to get by a Belgium team that also eliminated it in the round of 16 in 2014. And probably more importantly, beat it 5-2 in a friendly at the end of March that head coach Mauricio Pochettino called a reality check. The U.S. getting a surprise boost ahead of this match in Seattle, though, with FIFA's judicial body suspending the red card that was given to leading scorer Folarin Balogun in the last game, meaning Balogun is allowed to play on Monday instead of serving a one-game ban. Game time 8 p.m. Eastern on Fox TV. Greg Thompson, Fox News.
7: Tulsa police arresting four juveniles they say stole a car and led officers on a chase.
12: Police say Thursday morning a stolen Hyundai was spotted near 21st and Garnett. Police say the driver refused to stop and eventually pulled into a neighborhood near 31st and Garnett where four teens got out and ran, jumping fences into nearby residential backyards. Officers arrested one of the suspects and a canine managed to track down the remaining three suspects who were also arrested.
7: That's Fox 23 and KRMG's Ron Terrell. Prosecutors in Tulsa County have filed charges against 21-year-old Darmontre Deshaun Peters for his alleged involvement in a shooting during Juneteenth celebrations that left seven people injured. The shooting was reportedly targeted at someone who'd posted an inflammatory video on social media. Another suspect, Demetrius Shamar Moore, has been charged with second-degree murder in connection with the fatal shooting of Isaiah Knight during that same event. Peters is accused of the initial shooting, while Moore is linked to a second shooting that occurred nearby. The investigation into the incidents is ongoing. A hearing is scheduled for Moore on August 12th. Quick Trip has officially completed its $1 million matching challenge in support of the future crew of the USS Oklahoma. Combined with the company's initial donation, the campaign has generated more than $2.24 million to benefit sailors serving aboard the Virginia-class attack submarine through morale, education, emergency travel, and family support programs. The USS Oklahoma is expected to be christened in 2027 and commissioned into the U.S. Navy in early 2029, with organizers now setting their sights on raising a total of $3 million to establish a permanent scholarship fund for crew members and their families. Lanes will be narrowed in Tulsa starting today at several locations.
13: Eastbound lanes on 2nd Street between Elgin and Kenosha will be narrowed until the 17th. Westbound lanes on East 36th Street from Utica to Wheeling will be closed until Friday. Northbound lanes on South Lewis between East 47th Street and East 45th Place will be closed until Thursday. The work is part of private utility-related projects. Grant Merrill, 102.3 KRMG, Tulsa's News and Talk.
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9: And let's check the five-day forecast for this Monday morning, brought to you by Don Carlton Honda, 4141 South Memorial. Here's Fox 23 and KRMG meteorologist Laura Mock.
14: Warm and sunny today, Skyler. High temperature 91 degrees with light winds out of the northeast. That should keep our humidity at least low enough to keep us out of a heat advisory. Tomorrow, high temperature 92. Now, today and tomorrow, there is the possibility for a pop-up shower or two across the area. Higher chances for that to the southeast. Wednesday, high temperature 95. 98 on Thursday, the highest heat index expected that day. We'll stay in the mid-90s this weekend with a little more rain. I'm certified meteorologist Laura Mock for Fox 23 and 102.3 KRMG, Tulsa's News and Talk.
9: Just a little foggy. We have some clouds this morning and temperatures were actually down in the 60s south-southwest of us out in Sand Springs, more Sepulpa area going further south from there. It's cloudy and 73 at Tulsa's severe weather station. 5:06 on this Monday morning. We'll get caught up from everything over the weekend. Crystal went to that Elvis show. We got to find out her review on that. And Graham Merrill back in the house. So we'll get caught up with everybody next.
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9: Good morning, 5:09, July 6th, 2026. I'm Skylar Cooper. Welcome into Monday. It's going to feel like a nice little break today. 90, 91. I'll take that. Hope everybody had a great weekend, great 4th of July, Independence Day celebrations. We welcome back Grant.
25: Good morning.
9: How was the beach?
25: It was good. You know, at one point during the week, it was like that level of Super Mario Brothers where the sun is attacking you. That's pretty much where we went. I looked like an atomic fireball for about the last 3 days, and now the peeling phase has begun. So,
9: oh, nice.
25: You know, kind of. If you see me twitching in here, I promise I'm not on anything except for aloe vera.
9: Well, welcome home.
25: Thank you.
9: It was hot here the entire time as well. Saturday was interesting, but you were back by Saturday night,
25: yeah,
9: right?
25: We were. We came back and sat through the thunderstorms and missed our fireworks display, but we ended up going out and watching it last night at Southern Hills. So it was pretty cool.
9: Yeah, a lot of people moved to last night. Some of the places that had scheduled them for Saturday, they just decided to do them Sunday night. Now, the bigger ones, you know, the two big in town are the Jinx and the Tulsa shows.
25: Right.
9: And Folds of Honor Freedom Fest, where you heard the music on KRMG, that ended up happening at 7:30, which was pretty early. I think they've had to do that in years past. And it's right on the edge of too light outside, you know, but I saw some pictures and it seems like if you were there, it was probably still a pretty good show, but the challenge would have been getting out of there by the time, because they actually closed it down at the same time they were shooting the fireworks.
25: Right.
9: So people were trying to leave and get that stuff done. It was an unfortunate situation, just bad timing by the storms. I went to the Jinx fireworks show and I had some friends invite me over. They have the best vantage point in town. So we went there. And it was kind of the same deal where I just stayed home waiting for the storms to pass. Because in Jinx, they went the other way. Instead of shooting them early, they decided to wait for things to clear out.
25: Right.
9: So we didn't go over to where we were going. We got there about 9:15 or so. And it was kind of weird. They had some trouble with the weather still because it just kind of rained lightly even after the heavier storms came through. So they fired some. And then there was like a 5 or 10 minute break. We were all like, well, that can't be it. That was weird. And then a nice second round happened, and we thought, okay, well, surely now they're done. And then there was just a little bit more. So later on, they posted that, you know, they were having some issues with the moisture and things like that, which kind of, you know, to be expected. It was raining the way it was. But it was a good show, and hopefully everybody else had a good time. Now, I also noticed there, because there was the confusion with the gaps in the fireworks, some people were driving out of the Riverwalk area. I just don't know if everybody got a good chance to see everything. Let us know if you were involved in any of those, if you got to see them, or if you were a little bit disappointed by what you encountered. Text us at 918-921-1023, or hit that open mic on the KRMG app. I know in my neighborhood, everybody was having at it last night, for sure, because Broken Arrow, Coweta did this, Bixby, a lot of the towns ended up giving people an extra day with their city ordinances to legally shoot fireworks. So that has now ended. We'll see. No one usually follows those. So tonight, you know, I'll report back tomorrow and see if we hear more.
25: Yeah, we, you know, I had a lot of people ask me, you know, why did you come back Friday? Why didn't you just stay at the beach through the 4th? And, you know, we were like, well, we've got to take care of our dog. He's going to be freaked out with all the fireworks. And he was a little bit, but our neighborhood wasn't as bad as it's been in years past. I was actually pretty grateful for that. During the storm the other night, I got a kick. We had my brother and a couple of other people over, and I turned on the TV during the severe weather coverage, and James came in and did his thing. And, you know, they were looking at different vantage points around the town. There were some people who were not going to stop that fireworks show for nothing. I mean, you know, you could see the lightning in the background. You couldn't tell whether it was a fireworks show or lightning about half the time on that Fox 23 weather broadcast.
9: But it did create some great pictures of lightning with the backdrop and then fireworks in there. Kind of a wild night.
25: Right.
9: I can't recall a 4th of July quite like that with, you know, and the wind that came through, that initial gust ahead of the storm, which actually helped it stay a little bit lower end. It was nice. That was pretty intense.
25: James did post on Facebook that he was saddened that he had to trade his Happy Treason Day, you ungrateful colonial shirt for his suit and tie to come up and do the weather for or the weather coverage on Saturday night. But it all worked out for everybody.
9: He got to wear it Sunday, and I don't know what we were thinking, but we just had the idea that we wanted to grill. And so I did that yesterday. In just the scorching temperatures that we were in.
25: Yes.
9: Set up an umbrella to, you know, at least shield me from the sun. But, oh my gosh, it's hot. Still kind of getting the smoke out of my eyes. But, you know, you got to fire up the grill on the 4th.
25: My wife is taking her Edison High School volleyball team to team camp in Branson today. So she asked me about 2 o'clock yesterday. She said, I have about 30 chicken breasts that I'd like you to grill that we can take on the trip with. I'm like, do you know how hot it is outside?
9: Yeah.
25: Let's wait till about 6 o'clock to do that. But
9: Ben, you good over there?
0: I am good. I'm just kind of sitting back and listening to you guys. Okay. It feels good to have Grant back. And honestly, my 4th of July weekend was really uneventful. I went to Hurricane Harbor on 4th of July.
9: Nice.
0: I got some swimming in, and then I came back right as the storms were rolling in, and I was thinking, oh, well, I guess that means not a lot of people are going to be doing fireworks. Silly me. No, everybody was doing fireworks, so I just kind of went into my apartment complex, listened to everybody shoot off fireworks, watched some from my balcony, and I went to bed.
9: I like that I never have to buy fireworks anymore.
0: Go
9: outside anywhere.
0: Just watch.
9: Yeah. By the way, worth notable mention here, National Fried Chicken Day.
25: Yes.
9: Oh. So, Ben, we could go to Chicken Row.
0: Okay.
9: In Broken Arrow and just divide and conquer.
0: Well, I mean, and this might be, finally, your chance to return to Cane's.
9: I've been thinking about it, and I think the only appropriate way to do it is if you and I go.
0: I mean, I'm more than happy to.
9: Just need somebody to go with me as well.
0: To reintroduce you to that sauce.
9: Yeah, and Tessa's not going to do it. So
25: if y'all are covering Cane's, do I get to do Waldo's, Slim's, and Zaxby's?
0: Man, yeah. Waldo's is so
9: somebody's
0: good.
9: Somebody's got to hit Popeye's, though.
25: We can hit Popeye's.
9: Don't sleep on Popeye's.
0: All right, and then who gets Church's?
9: Well, you know, there is a Church's kind of by me, and I have never been to it.
0: It's so good.
25: Does the Lord's Chicken count as fried chicken?
9: Of course.
25: Okay.
9: Yeah.
25: I'll do Chick-fil-A too.
9: All right, cool. 5:15. I guess we should do some news. Let's check the forecast with Chief Meteorologist James Adelot.
10: Skyler back at it for many of us. Another 5-day work week and a hotter week by the end of the week. So enjoy the break today. Low 90s for highs and sunshine near 70 tonight. Tomorrow still in the low 90s and mostly sunny. I'm Chief Meteorologist James Adelot for Fox 23 and 102.3 KRMG Tulsa's Tulsa's news and talk.
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4: Three. The U.S. faces Belgium in the World Cup tonight, and a major development over the weekend. USA star striker Folarin Balogun will play after a campaign to overturn his suspension after that controversial red card last week. That campaign went as high as the White House and even President Trump himself. The decision facing criticism from European soccer officials and politicians who they say they view it as a violation of FIFA's policies. But FIFA said, here's the rule we're using.
5: Two.
4: Now, some folks got more time to shoot fireworks after storms disrupted celebrations on the 4th. Broken Arrow, Bixby, even Coweta, I think Broken Arrow, all three of those, allowed residents to shoot fireworks until late last night, extending their ordinances. Other communities like Owosso, they just rescheduled their big shows, so several of those happened last night. Glenpool will hold their fireworks show this Friday, and Catoosa's Liberty Fest is set for this Saturday.
5: One.
4: Our top story this morning. While Tulsans were celebrating with fireworks on the 4th of July, people in Washington County and some other areas were dealing with high winds. There was some damage left behind.
6: Those high winds swept debris across Washington County, causing downed power lines, broken poles, flooding, and tree damage. PSO reports that at the peak of the outages, 24,522 customers were without power, and Verdigris Valley reported 7,700 outages on their end. Melissa Mays with Washington County Emergency Management asks residents to have patience with the crews.
7: Power crews, both PSO and Verdigris Valley, and then the city of Copan, town of Copan, are working tirelessly and around the clock to get power turned back on. It's going to take a while because of the extensive damage that we have, so everybody's just going to need to be a little patient.
6: PSO reports this morning there are about 1,000 customers still without power, and VVEC reported at 7:30 last night they have 1,157 outages left to restore. Crystal Kelly, 102.3 KRMG, Tulsa's News and Talk.
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4: Find out what's coming after all that now. The five-day forecast brought to you by Don Carlton Honda, 4141 South Memorial. Fox 23 and KRMG meteorologist Laura Mock. Morning, Laura.
9: Good morning, Skylar.
4: Noisy 4th of July. How's this week looking?
9: It's still looking warm, but we have some rain chances in there, just not as much as what we saw on the 4th.
4: Looks like a couple of days where, you know, low 90s will feel a little better than what we're used to.
9: Yeah, that's going to be today. High temperature 91 degrees, and what helps us out is a northeast wind. It's not going to be a very strong wind, only 5 to 10 miles per hour, but the direction should keep our humidity just low enough to make a little bit of a difference. Tomorrow, 92 for a high temperature. We'll still have that northeast wind. Today and tomorrow, though, still the chance for a pop-up shower or storm across the area. Higher chances southeast of Tulsa. Wednesday, starting to warm up again, 95. South winds get us to 98 on Thursday. Higher heat index that day, too, so wouldn't be surprised to see some heat advisories. Friday, 95. We'll stay in the mid-90s this weekend with a little more rain. I'm certified meteorologist Laura Mock for Fox 23 and 102.3 KRMG, Tulsa's News and Talk.
6: 73 in Glenpool and 73 at Tulsa Severe Weather Station.
8: Travel back in time to the days of traffic-free commutes.
3: Okay, not really, but we'll give you the next best thing. 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
5: Three-car crash on the Broken Arrow Expressway near Harvard.
10: Blocking two left lanes on Highway 75 near the Creek Turnpike.
3: We are 102.3 KRMG, Tulsa's traffic station.
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4: 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We've got you covered with Tulsa's most frequent traffic updates right here on the KRMG Morning News.
5: It's 5:24. Ben mentioned it in the newscast earlier. We're actually going to hear a lot more later about the USS Oklahoma. And the big news from over the weekend, that $1 million match from Quick Trip, they're going to, you know, working on the commissioning of that. Sub, it's going to be out at sea by 2029, they think. We're going to have some of the crew right here with us on the KRMG Morning News at 8 this morning. 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
6: Well, Skyler, the man accused of killing conservative influencer Charlie Kirk in Utah last September is set to appear in front of a judge this week for evidence and testimony against him.
7: Tyler Robinson's attorneys tried to bar media coverage of his preliminary hearing today, but lost that bid. The judge is allowing microphones and reporters into court. Charlie Kirk's widow, Erica, has fought to have full media coverage of the case. Today will be the beginning of what could be a week-long preliminary hearing, which will be like a mini-trial with evidence and testimony presented for the first time as prosecutors try to show the judge they have enough evidence to try Robinson. And for the first time, Kirk's family members will be in attendance. Alex Stone, ABC News, Provo, Utah.
6: An Arizona man is accused of turning part of a national forest into a permanent home and leaving behind nearly half a ton of trash.
8: A 65-year-old Arizona man is facing federal charges after authorities say he lived illegally in Tonto National Forest for about 8 years. Investigators say when he was arrested June 25th, they found makeshift structures, fire pits, an SUV under a canopy, and piles of garbage spread across roughly half an acre near a popular recreation trail. Officials say the campsite contained a mess composed of tires, motor oil, lumber, and household items, describing it as one of the worst residential cases they'd seen. Mark Aaron Gatz now faces multiple federal charges, including illegal camping, littering, and damaging public land. If convicted, he could face up to 5 years in prison. Ted Lindner, Fox News.
5: It's 5:26. We'll hear from our consumer warrior, Clark Howard, in just a second. First, the forecast with Chief Meteorologist James Adelon.
9: Hey, Skyler. Sunshine will continue. Light winds out of the northeast, low 90s today, and we will do it again tomorrow. 70 in the morning and highs tomorrow back up in the low 90s, but we're looking at mid to upper 90s by Wednesday. I'm Chief Meteorologist James Adelon for Fox 23 and 102.3 KRMG, Tulsa's News and Talk.
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11: This is Clark Howard. We're in an unusual time in the job market that there aren't that many jobs opening up when you're looking for work. And we're in a job rotation time that getting new skills is so very important. If you feel dead-ended in what you do, or you feel unappreciated in what you do, or you've been laid off, I want you to look through what's available at the closest state-supported technical college and see what's available that is a career field where they're begging for workers and is something you would actually enjoy doing. You know, you don't want to, in the job market, ever be just a straight sitting duck. You want to be in a position where you are out there with skills that people are saying, I need you. I need you. Gets you more money, too.
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13: Good morning. It's 5:30 on a Monday. I'm Skyler Cooper. This is the KRMG Morning News. Partly cloudy, and we're currently at 72 degrees in Tulsa. We'll get to the low 90s today. It'll actually be kind of nice compared to the upper 90s we've had over the weekend. More on that coming up here on KRMG. We do have some news to get to from over the weekend, including a gruesome scene at a senior living area. Tulsa police telling us what happened there. And then later today, we're previewing the big match, World Cup, U.S. and Belgium, going head-to-head. Our top story this morning, the 4th of July turned stormy, leaving behind a trail of damage in parts of northeast Oklahoma. In Washington County, north of here, there was quite a bit of debris after those powerful wind gusts swept through. Now, they knocked out power for thousands of people. Most have power back on now, but crews continue to work on the remaining outages. Governor Stitt declaring an emergency for Washington and Cleveland counties. Now, looking forward, there's a slight break before more stifling heat.
9: Enjoy the break from the heat. Now, while it's still warm and muggy, temperatures staying at or just below average for this time of year, but not for long. Many of us make a run close to 100 by Thursday for the first time this year. After a couple of shower chances, mainly at night, Thursday night through Saturday, with Kansas storms coming our way again, early outlook for next week looks hot.
13: And the National Weather Service is tracking some slight storm chances this afternoon. We'll tell you more about that coming up in our 5-day forecast. Right now, more of the morning's top stories with Ben Morgan.
6: Tulsa police releasing new details in the stabbing deaths of 93-year-old Richard and Catherine Garwood at a senior living complex near 91st and Mingo. Investigators say the couple's grandson entered the building Friday night and fatally stabbed both victims before fleeing in a red pickup. Using surveillance footage, license plate readers, and assistance from the department's real-time information center, officers tracked the suspect to I-244, where they say he was taken into custody after crashing his truck. Now, police say the suspect later confessed to the killings and will face 2 counts of murder once he's released from the hospital. Meanwhile, some World Cup fans and players are now calling foul after a top U.S. player's suspension was lifted ahead of tonight's match against Belgium following a conversation between the organization's leadership and President Trump.
19: Balogun's teammates are relieved, but other teams outraged by FIFA's decision.
20: It's a bad decision.
19: As for Belgium, who will now have to defend against Balogun tonight, their coach is mocking the decision, invoking April Fool's Day, saying, "I didn't know that at the World Cup, the 5th of July is actually the 1st of April."
6: That is ABC's Sophie Flay. Meanwhile, back here at home, Tulsa police arrested four juveniles after a stolen vehicle pursuit ended with a foot chase through an East Tulsa neighborhood. Officers say a real-time information center alert led them to a stolen 2014 Hyundai Elantra, but the driver refused to stop. That car eventually rolled into a mailbox after the suspects jumped out and ran. A police canine helped officers locate the remaining three suspects hiding near Disney Elementary School. The four juveniles, ranging in age from 13 to 15, were taken into custody. And investigators say the vehicle showed signs of being forcibly entered and hotwired. Prior Creek police are asking for the public's help following a hit and run that damaged six parked vehicles early Friday morning. Officers say a gray or silver Toyota Tacoma crashed into multiple cars at the Prior Creek apartments around 2 a.m. before the driver fled the scene. Investigators say they later located the suspect's pickup bearing Oklahoma tag TPC 476 parked nearby and had it towed. Police are now working to identify the driver and are asking anyone with information or who saw the truck that morning to contact the Prior Creek Police Department. Collinsville police are investigating after a woman died following a domestic incident. Police say they responded to a Quick Trip on Friday where a woman was hit by a vehicle. They say she later died from her injuries. Police say they'll release more information as the investigation continues. Lanes will be narrowed in Tulsa starting today at several locations. Eastbound lanes on 2nd Street between Elgin and Kenosha will be narrowed until the 17th. Westbound lanes on East 36th Street from Utica to Wheeling will be closed until Friday. Northbound lanes on South Lewis between East 47th Street and East 45th Place will be closed until Thursday. That work is part of private utility-related projects. 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
13: This is the KRMG Morning News, a five-day forecast brought to you by Don Carlton Honda, 4141 South Memorial. Here's Fox 23 and KRMG meteorologist Laura Mock.
0: This is going to be another warm week, Skyler. High temperature today, 91 degrees, with mostly sunny skies, and I can't rule out a pop-up shower or storm in the afternoon. Limited coverage on that, though. It's Tuesday, high temperature 92, another chance for a pop-up shower in the afternoon. The heat kicks up a little bit as we get toward the second half of the week. 95 on Wednesday, 98 on Thursday. A little more rain possible for us this weekend with temperatures in the mid-90s. I'm certified meteorologist Laura Mock for Fox 23 and 102.3 KRMG, Tulsa's News and Talk.
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13: 5:35 on the KRMG Morning News, and we will welcome back the mayor. Tulsa Mayor Monroe Nichols will join us at 7:30. He was away last week, so we have some catching up to do, and we'll check in on his world, city politics, city office, what's going on over there with the domestic violence task force he's set up. A lot to catch up with the mayor on this morning at 7:30. It's now 5:36.
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0: 5:39 on this Monday, the KRMG Morning News. I saw some pictures and video on Instagram from Denver, and I don't posted them on there, but
1: I haven't posted mine yet.
0: Okay. Crystal and Denver both went to the Elvis Back in the Building show at the Maybe Center on Saturday. It was really fun to preview it in the show here Friday, but how was the concert?
1: It was so fun and so good. I mean, this guy had some pipes. He hit every single one of those notes, and it was funny because at one point he had these scarves. You know, Elvis used to throw scarves to the ladies. He had 70 of them, and he got rid of every single one of them. There was a big crowd of women right lined up across the stage, and they were all with the hands up and grabbing the scarves, fighting over them. And I'm thinking, this is not the real Elvis.
0: Did you end up near Denver?
1: I did. I was two rows behind him.
0: Okay.
1: And so I got to see him kind of bobbing his head just a little bit.
0: Did you get a chance to talk to him after?
1: I did. I did.
0: I was just curious because he told us Friday that he would let you give the recap. And I'm just curious what he thought, having been to the first one in 1976. What did Denver think?
1: He liked it. He really liked it a lot. And he said that he had much better seats because he was on row 5 as opposed to way up the very, very top when he was there in 1976.
0: Okay. Well, sounds like it was a good time.
1: It was really fun. It was my first Elvis impersonator. And I'll go again.
0: Oh, is that right?
1: It was so much fun.
0: Well, this guy, Cody, seems to be, he's up there. He's one of the better ones.
1: Man, he did not stop moving the entire show. He's got some good workouts there.
0: It's 5:40 on the KRMG Morning News. We are in the 70s right now, 72 officially in Tulsa. And we'll get all the way to 90, 91 this afternoon. And that actually is going to feel kind of nice compared to the weather we've had lately. Now, it's not going to last long. It's going to get hot again. We'll hear more about that with James coming up. Right now, more of this morning's top stories with Ben Morgan.
2: Well, the ratings are in, and soccer is taking center stage in America.
3: America is discovering soccer. The U.S. Men's World Cup win over Bosnia and Herzegovina Wednesday drew a combined 33.5 million viewers across Fox, Telemundo, and Peacock, shattering the previous U.S. record for any soccer match. Fox's English language audience alone topped 24 million, a record in its own right. That's according to preliminary Nielsen numbers. The victory was the American men's first knockout stage win at a World Cup in 24 years, setting the stage for tonight's match on Fox and Fox One as the U.S. men's team faces Belgium in the round of 16. The winner advances to the quarterfinals. Michelle Polino, Fox News.
2: Now, as the country celebrated the 4th of July over the weekend, firework mishaps from coast to coast are now under investigation.
4: In Southern California, a car catching fire after fireworks exploded outside this home in Chino, killing a woman and injuring three others. In Provo, Utah, fireworks sparking a large brush fire near Slate Canyon. Mishaps even during professional shows. Fire breaking out on the Brooklyn Bridge during the Macy's fireworks show in New York.
2: That is ABC's Allison Kosick. Everybody got their fingers and toes today?
0: All good.
1: Absolutely.
5: All 10.
2: Good, good.
0: It's 5:42. Grant's back from a little time away from Tulsa. Did you drive on your trip?
5: We ended up driving, yeah.
0: Okay. Well, there is, you didn't go through the airport, and right before you get to like the restaurants and the gates and things, there's usually the little section where you could buy some luggage.
5: Mm-hmm.
0: Wonder who buys that? You've made it to that point. You got through security.
1: Well, maybe like if you went to Disney World and you bought a whole bunch of stuff or, you know, you buy an extra one. I personally would go to Walmart.
0: But. Right. Well, that's what I'm saying. It's past security, so you're going to hold everything in your arms.
2: Well, so you get to the airport, and you're running down the airport, and you run so fast that your luggage catches fire. But everything inside is still, you know, usable, so you just got to replace that, and I think that's what it's for.
0: Thank
1: or
0: you,
1: you're going to meet somebody. You have a really, really ugly suitcase, so you want to switch it out just to impress them.
0: Some theories.
5: Or at those prices, you've got more money than sense.
0: Right.
1: True
0: That's probably what it is. So airports and airlines are actually investing heavily in like AI and robotics and real-time

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1: Upper 80s by noon, low 90s this afternoon, right about on schedule for this time of year. We'll do it again tomorrow, low 90s for highs, but by Wednesday, creeping up into the mid-90s. I'm Chief Meteorologist James Adelot for Fox 23 and 102.3 KRMG, Tulsa's News and Talk.
2: 71 in Muskogee and 73 at Tulsa Severe Weather
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4: What this means is the full and complete transformation of the Democratic Party is now on its way. And I don't know how you stop it. Who's going to stand up to AOC? 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
1: Red alert traffic means traffic flow is not normal. Crashes, lane closures, construction, slowdowns, and the dreaded...
2: All lanes are shut down.
3: There's a wrecker there. There's OHP there.
1: KRMG has the most frequent traffic updates in Tulsa, combined with the most knowledgeable traffic anchors in the city.
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1: We're getting you up to speed with the three big things you need to know every 15 minutes.
2: Three.
3: Russia launches waves of missiles and drones at Kyiv early Monday, killing at least 11 people. This new attack just days after a Russian strike killed 31 in the capital. That was last Thursday, and that was the deadliest so far this year.
2: Two.
3: Tulsa police say a man went into a senior living complex near 61st and Mingo on Friday, killed his grandparents. They were both in their 90s. TPD says a few hours later, they found he had crashed into a parked car along I-244 and were told he's now under heavy police guard at the hospital as he's being treated for a broken hip. TPD says once released, he'll face two counts of murder.
2: One.
3: In our top story this morning, 4th of July celebrations were cut short or delayed at times on Saturday in Washington County due to rough weather that moved through.
4: While most of the Tulsa metro saw a lot of rain in a small amount of time, Washington County was dealing with high winds causing downed power lines, broken poles, flooding, and a lot of tree damage. Melissa Mays with Washington County Emergency Management says with power still off in many homes, you might want to check on your neighbor.
5: It's important to just check on your neighbors, especially your elderly neighbors, and make sure that they're okay and help them get to a cooler spot if needed.
4: PSO says power is more than 90% restored. About 1,000 outages, down from 24,522 customers at the peak. Verdigris Valley Electric Cooperative says their outages peaked at 7,700, and as of 7:30 last night, crews were working on getting power to 1,157 customers. Crystal Kelly, 102.3 KRMG, Tulsa's News and Talk.
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3: We could see some rain again this afternoon. We're not looking at the heaviest around Tulsa, though. Let's find out with the five-day forecast brought to you by Don Carlton Honda, 4141 South Memorial, certified meteorologist Laura Mock. Morning, Laura.
6: Good morning, Skylar.
3: Low 90s are going to feel like a nice break.
6: It is going to be feeling pretty nice today. Winds out of the northeast only 5 to 10 miles per hour, and there may even be a pop-up shower or two this afternoon.
3: Over the next 5 days, how are we looking for those high temperatures?
6: Yeah, we will start to warm up as we get closer to the weekend, so enjoy the low 90s while we have them today. And tomorrow, 91 today, 92 tomorrow, Wednesday, 95. The south winds will be back as we get toward the end of the week, and that will heat things up. Thursday right now looks to be the warmest. Forecast 98, mostly sunny, with a pop-up shower or two in the afternoon. Mid-90s continue this weekend, but it looks possible we could see a bit more rain through the weekend. I'm certified meteorologist Laura Mock for Fox 23 and 102.3 KRMG, Tulsa's News and Talk.
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13: World leaders preparing to gather in Turkey for NATO's annual summit.
14: The 77-year-old NATO alliance appears to be more fragile than ever. President Trump has publicly doubted its value to the United States and expressed anger at what he sees as a lack of support.
15: I just want loyalty. You know, we're so loyal to them. We're always fighting for them. We have thousands of troops all over Europe.
14: He's also demanded European countries invest more in their militaries. The Pentagon is reassessing its transatlantic deployments. This week's summit will see NATO Secretary General Mark Rutte and others attempt to convince President Trump that Europe is paying its way and that the alliance is good for all its members. Jonathan Savage, Fox News.
13: The heat wave, blamed for more than 24 deaths in New Jersey over the weekend, has now crept south, where it's bringing dangerously high temperatures to the Carolinas.
16: The first sign of trouble is muscle spasms due to a loss of salt and water in the body. Heat exhaustion brings heavy sweating and dizziness. Stay in the heat and confusion can set in.
17: That confusion could be a symptom of heat stroke, which is an emergency. That is the time to call 911 or get someone to emergent care immediately without delay.
16: ABC News medical contributor Dr. Alok Patel. On average, extreme heat kills twice as many Americans every year as the next deadliest weather threat, flooding. Jim Ryan, ABC News.
3: 5:56 in between enjoying a barbecue and watching some fireworks. You may want to check out some new shows that are out. 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
18: Sherlock has been kidnapped.
19: Netflix adds Enola Holmes Part 3, starring Millie Bobby Brown, now far from London on her most dangerous case yet.
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19: Apple TV's sci-fi series Silo, led by Rebecca Ferguson, returns with Season 3.
21: I'm Elle.
19: Prime Video introduces Legally Blonde prequel series Elle, set in 1995 with Elle Woods navigating a new high school, friendships, and fashion choices.
22: I embrace uncertainty.
19: While Tubi adds Summer's Last Resort, starring Sophia Bush, Jerry O'Connell, and Violet McGraw. Ashley Dvorkin, Fox News.
3: It is 5:57. I have to say, I actually enjoyed ABC's coverage of the America 250 stuff this weekend. They did a bunch of features on the national parks or just nature in the U.S., that they found. They called it the Seven Wonders of the U.S. rather than the Seven Wonders of the World. And they went to Hawaii, the Grand Canyon, Yosemite, Yellowstone, to the Everglades. Trying to think of some of the others. Niagara Falls.
23: I'm going to have to look that up. That sounds incredible.
3: It was 24 hours of coverage, but some of that included a couple of hours away for SportsCenter and a couple hours for that Nashville concert. There were a few different things, but their coverage of the Seven Wonders was really cool. And you can rewatch that on their platforms like Disney and Hulu.
23: Did you watch Macy?
3: No, did not.
23: Oh, it was incredible.
3: The fireworks in D.C. looked pretty awesome, too. 5:57. It's Chief Meteorologist James Adelot.
24: Skyler back at it for many of us. Another 5-day work week and a hotter week by the end of the week. So enjoy the break today. Low 90s for highs and sunshine near 70 tonight. Tomorrow still in the low 90s and mostly sunny. I'm Chief Meteorologist James Adelot for Fox 23 and 102.3 KRNG Tulsa's News and Talk.
25: 74 in Sepulpa and 73 at Tulsa's Severe Weather Station.
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9: Good morning. It is 6 o'clock. You're listening to the KRMG Morning News. I'm Skyler Cooper. Partly cloudy right now. 73 degrees in Tulsa. Not too hot this afternoon comparatively to what we've been used to. Lots still to come here on the KRMG Morning News. We'll tell you about the World Cup match happening tonight and why there's a little bit of controversy surrounding that. And if you want to see some of Tulsa's best architecture, there is a cool lineup of events happening this month. We can tell you all about that just ahead. Our top story this morning, back on Independence Day, turning stormy in parts of Oklahoma, left thousands without power and lots of debris to clean up. A lot of that for our area was well north of Tulsa, up in Washington County, from Bartlesville all the way up to Copan, and down in Norman. Damage there as well from straight line winds. You know, Governor Stitt declaring a disaster emergency for Washington and Cleveland counties. Today we get a break before more heat a little bit later this week.
10: The break from the typical July heat continues today and tomorrow with highs near or maybe even just below average if we're lucky by a degree or two, because a big warm-up is coming that could push us up toward triple digits on Thursday for the first time this year. And after a couple of overnight and morning thunderstorm chances as we roll through Thursday night, Friday, and Saturday, hot weather returns next week.
9: As Chief Meteorologist James Adelot, there is a chance of some rain and storms this afternoon in the area. Not too strong of a chance here for the Tulsa Metro. We'll line that up with the 5-day forecast coming up. 6:02 now, more of the morning's top stories in the 24-hour Fox News Center with Ben Morgan.
11: Tulsa police arresting a man accused of stabbing his grandparents to death at a South Tulsa senior living complex.
12: Officers responded to a medical call near 61st and Mingo around 8:30 Sunday night, where they found 93-year-old Richard and Catherine Garwood stabbed to death. Police say Catherine was still holding her cell phone when officers arrived. Detectives used surveillance video to identify the suspect as the couple's grandson. Police say he was later found after crashing his truck on I-244. Investigators say the suspect is hospitalized with a broken hip, but will learn his name once he's released from the hospital and booked on 2 counts of murder.
11: That is Fox 23 and KRMG's Ron Terrell. Drama at the World Cup. Belgium has been granted the right to appeal the lifting of a USA star suspension.
13: When the U.S. and Belgium meet in the round of 16, Balogun will indeed be in uniform as for now. The Belgian Soccer Federation formally wrote to FIFA to appeal the matter, and the right to appeal was granted. The submission for the appeal had to be in by 8 a.m. Eastern Time, as well as the response from U.S. Soccer. After receiving the red card, Balogun was supposed to miss Monday night's game. The Belgian Soccer Federation is, quote, astonished by FIFA's decision to suspend the ban, citing Article 27 of its disciplinary code. They continued, it's in, quote, direct contradiction of the competition regulations. They said it's exploring all potential options. Jay Berman, Fox News.
11: The troopers are investigating a deadly collision on Highway 169 in Rogers County. OHP says it happened late Saturday night near East 300 Road. North and southbound Highway 169 were shut down for a few hours and reopened early Sunday. No more information has been released. The Stars and Stripes now proudly wave over Tulsa's gathering place. Saturday marked the park's inaugural flag-raising ceremony. Park officials say they've been working to get a flagpole installed for a while. Now, as the date got closer to the nation's 250th birthday, they thought there was no better time to raise the flag for the first time than on the 4th of July.
4: A big part of what we want to do here is just really engage the community, and it's a great reason to celebrate them, our veterans, our team members that run the park every day as well.
11: Park officials say the flag will be raised and lowered every evening from now on. Five Oklahoma tribal housing organizations have been awarded a combined $1.6 million in federal housing grants. It's through the Federal Home Loan Bank of Topeka's Native American Housing Initiatives program. The funding will support projects ranging from new homes and tiny homes for veterans to down payment assistance, home repairs, and rental assistance. Officials say the investments are aimed at expanding affordable housing and strengthening tribal communities across Oklahoma. KRMG News Time is 6:05.
9: And it's time to check the five-day forecast here on the KRMG Morning News, brought to you by Don Carlton Honda, 4141 South Memorial. Here's Fox 23 and KRMG meteorologist Laura Mock.
6: Temperatures are staying in the 90s this week, Skylar. 91 today, mostly sunny skies. And while we're not expecting as much rain as what we saw on the 4th, there will be the chance for a pop-up shower or storm across the area today and tomorrow. Tuesday's high temperature, 92. Wednesday, a little warmer at 95. Thursday looks to be the warmest day of the week, 98 heat index into the triple digits. Friday, 95. We have a little more rain possible this weekend. I'm certified meteorologist Laura Mock for Fox 23 and 102.3 KRMG, Tulsa's News and Talk.
14: 74 in Broken Arrow and 73 at Tulsa Severe Weather Station.
15: First check up at Tulsa Metro. Things look to be pretty good right now. Very calm on the city streets. No active collisions for us. We'll keep an eye on the work zones. A lot of us will have routines. They get underway again as we get later into the morning commute. But right now, we're all looking at pretty quiet here across town. 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
9: Well, we're still in summer vacation season here. A lot of people were traveling this weekend for the holiday. Well, they explore a new trend happening with people taking time away. Well, Grant's just back from town. We'll see. Back from out of town. We'll see if this squares up with what his thoughts were making a vacation plan. That's up next.
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17: Diverting traffic off of the highway onto the city streets.
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1: Right.
0: The trend is a little closer, a little easier. We'll explore that in a moment here. It's the KRMG Morning News. Tulsa Mayor Monroe Nichols will be back with us at 7:30 this morning. And then after 8 o'clock, we're going to have some of the crew from the USS Oklahoma. That's a new vessel that will hit the seas, probably in service by 2029. And there's a big effort to get it commissioned, get everything going. Quick Trip kicked in $1 million match over the weekend. It was part of the celebrations there at Folds of Honor Freedom Fest with QT involved. And we're going to hear from some of those folks at 8:05 this morning on KRMG. Right now, more of this morning's top stories with Ben Morgan.
2: The family of the late Charlie Kirk are expected to be in attendance for the preliminary hearing against the suspect accused of assassinating him.
3: Family from both sides of this case will come face to face inside the courtroom, sitting just across the aisle from each other. And for the first time since her husband's assassination, Erica Kirk will put her eyes on the man she thinks is responsible. And just this morning, the Kirk family released a statement ahead of today's critical hearing, saying this in part: Charlie was a beloved husband, son, brother, friend, and father. Every court proceeding serves as a painful reminder of his death and the loss that has irrevocably impacted our lives and the lives of his children.
2: That is Fox's Chanley Painter. The Trump administration continues their efforts to change or alter exhibits at several of the country's museums over the weekend, including new criticism aimed at one of the world's largest institutes.
4: In a scathing new report, the Trump administration accuses the leaders of the Smithsonian of being radical activists. President Trump has targeted museums and historic sites. He says paints too negative a picture of America's past.
5: We want the museums to talk about the history of our country in a fair manner, not in a woke manner or in a racist manner.
4: Last Friday, an appeals court cleared the way for the administration to replace the slavery exhibit in Philadelphia, where George Washington enslaved 9 people. Critics say the administration is whitewashing U.S. history.
2: That is ABC's Sophie Flay.
0: 6:11 now. So if your summer vacation plans involve filling up the tank and hitting the road instead of renewing your passport and packing your luggage for the plane, well, you're part of a growing trend here. And it's actually helping local businesses.
6: More Americans are skipping expensive overseas vacations and cross-country flights in favor of road trips, day trips, and nearby getaways. Small businesses across the country say they're seeing more visitors driving in, spending the day, and keeping their vacation dollars local. Some travelers are even cooking meals instead of eating out to stretch their budgets. Business owners say this summer's World Cup matches and America's 250th anniversary celebrations are giving families even more reasons to stay closer to home. AAA says more than 72 million Americans are traveling over the Independence Day holiday, with most hitting the road.
0: That is Daria Albinger. So Grant just took a road trip. How many hours were you on the road?
1: 10 each way.
0: Okay, that's not too bad.
1: It wasn't bad. I mean, like Friday morning, we left about 7 and we were home by supper time.
0: So. Okay. I'm getting better at the road trip. Years ago, I couldn't handle more than like 4 or 5 hours and I would just be so tired of being in the car. And then we started taking these every couple of years. We go down to New Orleans or so. You know, that's like, if you have the dog like we usually do, It pushes 11 plus hours because you're stopping a few times with the dog. But getting better at it.
7: I can't handle being in the car that long.
0: Yeah, it's tough. It is tough. But honestly, by the time you do the whole flight thing, get your rental, get where you want to go, I kind of like having driven because then I have my car. You know, it's just one little familiar thing. You know, like when I last rented a car, it took me 20 minutes to learn how to drive the thing.
1: Right.
0: Like I literally could not get the thing in reverse.
7: We were at the airport and I had the book open and I was telling him what to do.
0: Yeah, it can be tricky. So I don't know. Do you prefer the quick road trip type of vacation, or do you prefer, grabbing a flight and getting far, far away? I see liking both of them, but that easy trip is nice.
8: I've got to make a decision. I've got to head to Denver here at some time in the next few weeks or next month for some reasons with friends and family. But I'm debating about just getting a rental car because I want to be able to have control. I mean, I'm going to get a rental car when I get there anyway, so why not just drive?
0: My dad does that. He'll rent a car here and drive to his destination.
7: That's what my dad does.
0: Is that right?
7: Yeah, he's always done that.
0: Interesting.
1: So we ended up changing our plans at the last minute. We had kind of a bigger excursion plan, but we ended up going to the Gulf Coast because of some circumstances. But we ended up taking my wife and I in one car and my daughter Molly and 5 of her 19-year-old friends all the way to the coast. So
7: that is not a vacation.
1: We had a caravan going.
9: You sure at least you didn't have to be in the 19-year-old's car.
1: Yeah, that's true. I don't even want to know what was going on back there, but
0: it was, sounds like a
1: it was fun trip.
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9: Hey, Skyler, sunshine will continue. Light winds out of the northeast, low 90s today, and we will do it again tomorrow. 70 in the morning and highs tomorrow back up in the low 90s, but we're looking at mid to upper 90s by Wednesday. I'm Chief Meteorologist James Adelot for Fox 23 and 1023 KRMG Tulsa. News and talk.
10: 74 in Jinx and 73 at Tulsa Severe Weather Station.
8: It will be a struggle for some of us getting our regular routines underway again, but some will continue with holiday travel, maybe family vacations. If you're getting out, all the turnpikes are in good shape. Those coming into town, no trouble. Work zones are all relatively quiet. We will have changes on Highway 75 and I-44 for Skelly Drive late last week on the east side. Skelly reopened near the Pepsi plant. Today will be Skelly on the west side, west of 75. Near Union Avenue, Skelly will close through the end of the year. 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
0: We'll find out all the storm damage and recovery efforts that continue this morning after the 4th of July storms in northeast Oklahoma. More on that next.
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10: Three.
0: The man accused of killing Charlie Kirk in Utah last year will appear in front of a judge for evidence and testimony against him. Now, Kirk's parents and wife, Erica, are expected to attend today's hearing. Now, it'll look sort of like a mini trial. It could last all week with prosecutors laying out parts of their case and evidence and testimony to prove to a judge that they have probable cause to move forward with the trial.
10: Two.
0: China's Navy has test-launched a long-range ballistic missile from one of its nuclear-powered submarines in the South Pacific. The New Zealand government says the missile was fired into a nuclear-free zone established in a 1986 treaty. China last tested a missile in international waters a couple of years ago, 2024. That was their first such test in four decades.
15: One.
0: And our top story this morning, the storms that blew through the area while we were trying to enjoy fireworks on Saturday really left their mark in a few areas. For one, north of Tulsa in Washington County. Melissa Mays is with the Washington County Emergency Management. She's outlining what they've seen there.
16: The damage is pretty widespread from Oglesby all the way north to Copan, the east side of Bartlesville, and then the far northwest side of Bartlesville also seems to be pretty bad hit.
0: In this, thousands of people lost power. At the peak, PSO reported more than 24,000 outages. That's down to around 1,000 this morning. VVEC, another electric company providing service in the area, says there were more than 7,700 on Saturday. That has now improved to about 1,100 at last check. There was also damage down in the Norman area for Cleveland County. Governor Stitt issuing an emergency declaration for disaster both in Washington and Cleveland counties.
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0: Let's get the five-day forecast now, brought to you by Don Carlton Honda, 4141 South Memorial, with Fox 23 and KRMG certified meteorologist Laura Mock. Good morning, Laura.
17: Good morning, Skyler.
0: The storms on Saturday could not have had worse timing.
17: I'm sorry. By Friday, we were watching the possibility for some of that rain coming in the evening hours. The timing was just awful.
0: It was, but some fireworks shows still went on, others rescheduled. Now, as for this week, how are we looking?
17: Well, we still have a little bit of rain possible this week. Today and tomorrow, that's just going to be in the form of a couple pop-up showers across the area. Higher chances southeast of Tulsa, and it's going to be pretty limited in coverage. Today's high temperature 91, tomorrow 92, Wednesday 95. The heat really kicks up as we head toward the weekend. 98 on Thursday, and then getting into the weekend, it looks like we could be seeing a few more scattered showers and storms across the area. Temperatures staying in the mid-90s. I'm certified meteorologist Laura Mock for Fox 23 and 102.3 KRMG, Tulsa's news and talk.
10: Partly cloudy, 74 in Broken Arrow, and 73 at Tulsa Severe Weather Station.
8: There was some low fog, some low clouds, I should say, a little bit of fog on some of the ODOT cameras as I was checking a few minutes ago. I haven't seen any travel impacts, but you may run into that as you're getting across town. We're already noticing Highway 75 northbound starting to slow near the Creek Turnpike and up near I-44. I've got southbound 75 looking tough just south of West 41st. The traffic's trying to make its way down towards I-44. We're going to keep an eye on that. 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
0: How did your fireworks experience go this weekend? Kind of depended on where you were. And what day you were trying to watch them. 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

0: Going to work? We'll get you there on time. Headed outdoors? You'll know what to expect. Weather, traffic, together.
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2: It was a disturbing scene over the weekend in Washington, D.C. after a group of proclaimed white nationalists with Confederate flags marched through the city, and now a member of President Trump's cabinet is responding.
3: Hundreds of people participated in the march, covering their faces and wearing hats featuring the logo of the Patriot Front. The group was heard chanting the words, "Reclaim America." When President Trump's Interior Secretary Doug Burgum was asked about the march, he cited the First Amendment. Now, the Anti-Defamation League says the Patriot Front is responsible for most of the white supremacist propaganda distributed in the U.S.
2: That is ABC's Karen Hua. Questions are growing about the ceasefire between the U.S. and Iran as the Iranian people lay their former leader to rest.
4: Hundreds of thousands of Iranians are in the streets of Tehran to mark the funeral for the late supreme leader, the Ayatollah Khamenei. This entire event is set to end on July 9th amid the backdrop of these ongoing technical talks between the United States and Iran. Now, in Tehran, over the weekend, delegations from Saudi Arabia and Oman, many of the attendees chanted "Death to America" as they demonstrated, but there was no appearance from Iran's new supreme leader, Mujtaba Khamenei. With the ceasefire ongoing, there are questions about this 60-day window and whether Iran will make serious concessions to avoid a return to war. The Israelis are reportedly preparing a unilateral strike package against Iran.
2: That's Fox's Trey Yingst.
1: It is 6:26 on the KRMG Morning News, and we're following some breaking news. There is a police presence around Hicks Park this morning, and we are getting word that there may be a deadly incident out there from overnight. KRMG's Crystal Kelly is on the way. We'll bring you a live update in just a matter of moments here on this Monday edition of the KRMG Morning News. We'll also follow up with Tulsa Mayor Monroe Nichols when he joins us at 7:30. He was away last week, so we have some catching up to do with the mayor. And then at 8:05, we'll be joined by some of the crew from the USS Oklahoma, the attack sub that is still under construction, but got a big donation for its commissioning efforts over the weekend from QT, part of the Folds of Honor Freedom Fest celebrations, $1 million there. And then also that will be hitting the seas and into action by 2029. So that's coming up at 8 this morning. Right now we're checking weather and traffic. Here's Chief Meteorologist James Adelot.
5: Good morning, Skylar. Back at it on this Monday, and temperatures will climb back into the mid to upper 80s by noon, low 90s this afternoon, right about on schedule for this time of year. We'll do it again tomorrow. Low 90s for highs, but by Wednesday, creeping up into the mid-90s. I'm Chief Meteorologist James Adelot for Fox 23 and 102.3 KRMG, Tulsa's News and Talk.
1: 71 in Bixby. It's 73 at Tulsa's Severe Weather Station.
6: If you are traveling Highway 412 and from Sand Springs right now, we're moving just fine on the expressway, but you got a nice view of downtown. That's where there is some of that patchy fog and consuming just some of the lower parts of the building, but you can see the upper parts of the building. It's about a 6-minute drive from Sand Springs into downtown right at the moment. From the Rickert Landscaping and Tree Service Traffic Center, I'm Chase Thompson, 102.3 KRMG, Tulsa's News and Talk.
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1: Good morning, 6:30. This is the KRMG Morning News. I'm Skyler Cooper. Right now, it's mostly clear. There are a few clouds, 73 in Tulsa, about 90 this afternoon. So a little bit of a downtick in the temperatures. We'll take that. We are following some breaking news this morning. KRMG's Crystal Kelly is on her way to a scene at Hicks Park. Police are on the scene. One of our other reporters tells us they've seen a body there. An investigation underway. We'll bring you the latest there in a matter of moments. Stay with us here on KRMG. Our top story this morning, Mother Nature putting her own fireworks on this weekend with severe storms rolling through a big portion of the state as we were trying to celebrate Independence Day on Saturday. Now, thousands ended up without power. Crews have restored most of that this morning, both in Washington County and down around Oklahoma City Metro, at least on the south end there. Governor Stitt declared an emergency for Washington and Cleveland counties. Now, looking ahead, Fox 23 and KRMG chief meteorologist James Adelot says now is the time to catch our breath, at least in terms of temperatures.
5: Enjoy the break from the heat over the next couple of days as we look ahead to warmer temps arriving by midweek, and many of us make a run toward 100 for the first time this year on Thursday. And somewhere in that Thursday to Saturday range, we'll have a chance of more thunderstorms coming our way from Kansas. Next week, though, certainly does look hot.
1: And the five-day forecast is coming up. There is a slight chance of rain and storms for parts of the state this afternoon. Looks like most folks will stay dry. We'll get more on that in a few moments with our five-day forecast. Right now, we check more of the morning's top stories in the 24-hour Fox News Center with Ben Morgan.
2: Well, Tulsa police have released new details in the stabbing deaths of 93-year-old Richard and Catherine Garwood at a senior living complex near 91st and Mingo. Investigators say the couple's grandson entered the building Friday night and fatally stabbed both victims before fleeing in a red pickup. Using surveillance footage, license plate readers, and assistants for the department's real-time information center, officers tracked the suspect to I-244, where he's taken into custody after crashing his truck. Police say the suspect later confessed to the killings and will face two counts of murder once he's released from the hospital. The United States men's soccer team look to go where it's only been once before.
10: It's the fourth straight men's World Cup that the U.S. has qualified for that it's reached the round of 16. But America's only been to the quarterfinals once in its history. That was back in 2002. To get there again, the U.S. has to get by a Belgium team that also eliminated it in the round of 16 in 2014. And probably more importantly, beat it 5-2 in a friendly at the end of March that head coach Mauricio Pochettino called a reality check. The U.S. getting a surprise boost ahead of this match in Seattle, though, with FIFA's judicial body suspending the red card that was given to leading scorer Fularen Balogun in the last game, meaning Balogun is allowed to play on Monday instead of serving a one-game ban. Game time 8 p.m. Eastern on Fox TV. Greg Thompson, Fox News.
2: Tulsa police have arrested four juveniles they say stole a car and led officers on a chase.
11: Police say Thursday morning a stolen Hyundai was spotted near 21st and Garnett. Police say the driver refused to stop and eventually pulled into a neighborhood near 31st and Garnett where four teens got out and ran, jumping fences into nearby residential backyards. Officers arrested one of the suspects and a canine managed to track down the remaining three suspects who were also arrested.
2: That's Fox 23 and KRMG's Ron Terrell. Prosecutors in Tulsa County have filed charges against 21-year-old Darmontre Deshaun Peters for his alleged involvement in a shooting during Juneteenth celebrations that left seven people hurt. The shooting was reportedly targeted at someone who'd posted an inflammatory video on social media. Another suspect, Demetrius Shamar Moore, has been charged with second-degree murder in connection with the fatal shooting of Isaiah Knight during that same event. Peters is accused of the initial shooting, while Moore is linked to a second shooting that occurred nearby. The investigation into the incidents is ongoing, with a hearing scheduled for more on August 12th. Quick Trip has officially completed its $1 million matching challenge in support of the future crew of the USS Oklahoma. Combined with the company's initial donation, the campaign has generated more than $2.24 million to benefit sailors serving aboard the Virginia-class attack submarine through morale, education, emergency travel, and family support programs. The USS Oklahoma is expected to be christened in 2027 and commissioned into the U.S. Navy in early 2029. Organizers now setting their sights on raising a total of $3 million to establish a permanent scholarship fund for crew members and their families. KRMG News time is 6:35.
1: 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Certified meteorologist Laura Mock.
12: Warm and sunny today, Skyler. High temperature 91 degrees with light winds out of the northeast. That should keep our humidity at least low enough to keep us out of a heat advisory. Tomorrow, high temperature 92. Now, today and tomorrow, there is the possibility for a pop-up shower or two across the area. Higher chances for that to the southeast. Wednesday, high temperature 95. 98 on Thursday, the highest heat index expected that day. We'll stay in the mid-90s this weekend with a little more rain. I'm certified meteorologist Laura Mock, Fox 23 and 102. 3 KRMG, Tulsa's News and Talk.
1: Good morning, Owosso. 72 degrees there, 73 at Tulsa's severe weather station.
6: It is a good drive for Owosso, but Collinsville on Highway 169. We have Catoosa's work zone in fairly good shape. South Broken Arrow doesn't look too rough yet. We do have Tulsa Hills becoming busy. Highway 75 is slowing northbound near the Creek Turnpike. I was watching a southbound 75 slow down near West 41st and I-44. That is cleared up. Over towards Catoosa, we have reports of a collision on Highway 266 this sounds like it would be closer to the Verdigris River, so that'd be something to watch for if you're coming from Verdigris on 266 towards the port. 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
1: We are on our way to Hicks Park this morning. There's a police presence and investigation ongoing, some sort of incident overnight, and KRMG's Crystal Kelly will have an update for us momentarily. It is now 6:37 on the KRMG Morning News.
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2: Just heading out? Skylar Cooper is already on his third cup of coffee. Seriously, he's totally addicted. It's kind of a problem. 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
3: 6:39 here on the KRMG Morning News. The mayor will join us live at 7:30 for Monday with the mayor, back after a week away. And we are really looking forward to our conversation with crew from the USS Oklahoma. It's coming up at 8:05. Ben was just telling us about that $1 million match challenge that QT is doing. So they're trying to get a bunch of things prepared for the commissioning of that submarine. So it will hopefully be christened in 2027, out at sea in 2029. And we're going to talk to a handful of folks who will serve on the USS Oklahoma. More about that big donation as well. Again, 8:05 right here on the KRMG Morning News. Let's check more news now with Ben Morgan.
4: Lanes will be narrowed in Tulsa starting today at several locations.
5: Eastbound lanes on 2nd Street between Elgin and Kenosha will be narrowed until the 17th. Westbound lanes on East 36th Street from Utica to Wheeling will be closed until Friday. Northbound lanes on South Lewis between East 47th Street and East 45th Place will be closed until Thursday. The work is part of private utility-related projects. Grant Merrill, 102.3 KRMG, Tulsa's News and Talk.
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3: 6:40. Do you guys ever watch those car crash, like the car testing videos where they smash a brand new vehicle into a concrete wall just to see how it does?
5: Yes.
4: Is that
5: crash
4: where we
5: test
4: get all the
5: dummies era?
4: Yeah, I was going to say, that's where we get all the footage of crash test dummies.
3: Yeah. I'm just fascinated by that practice because the first thing I've always thought of is, do they just take one out of the lineup or do they build one special for this? You know, it seems like a waste of a brand new vehicle, but you want to know what it does in these events, how it fares in these situations. So I don't know how that works. But the Insurance Institute for Highway Safety does this. They've been doing it for 30 years now, and they claim that kind of testing has saved 50,000 lives.
6: It's Fox Wheels.
7: The Insurance Institute for Highway Safety marking 30 years since it started crash testing.
8: We have saved nearly 50,000 lives because of the improvements that were made to vehicles in response to the test.
7: IAHS CEO Joseph Nolan. To commemorate 30 years of safety improvements, IAHS conducted a new head-on crash test between a 1996 Chevy Blazer and a 2026 model. He says the modern Blazer did exceptionally well. The driver of the old Blazer likely would have died.
8: The occupant compartment collapsed completely around the driver. The force of the steering wheel and the airbag hitting the dummy's head actually broke the dummy's head off.
7: IAHS says it's dedicated to making roads and vehicles safer for everyone. Blazers, built after Chevy reintroduced the SUV in 2019, have all earned ratings of good. That's Fox Wheels. I'm Jeff Manosso, Fox News.
3: I actually saw that very video he's talking about there. It was the 90s model, which were the S10 size, the smaller ones. And these new ones are a touch bigger than that, but apparently far safer. 6:42 on the KRMG Morning News. So we'll go find out what's going on at Hicks Park briefly here here in a short time when Crystal Kelly arrives. Do you know there's police presence out there this morning? There's a crime scene tape. One of our reporters with Fox 23 says she saw a body. So we are going to be following up with police and finding out what we know. Perhaps the mayor will have some information. We'll check in with him at 7:30. It's now 6:43. Let's check weather and traffic on this Monday morning. Here's Fox 23 and KRMG Chief Meteorologist James Adelot.
9: Skyler, back at it for many of us. Another five-day work week and a hotter week by the end of the week. So enjoy the break today. Low 90s for highs and sunshine near 70 tonight. Tomorrow still in the low 90s and mostly sunny. I'm Chief Meteorologist James Adelot. Lot for Fox 23 and 102.3 KRMG Tulsa's News and Talk.
3: 73 in Jinx, 74 now at Tulsa's Severe Weather Station.
10: Keystone drivers, those heading in on Highway 412, slowing just a little with your work zone there at Shell Creek out near 177th West Avenue. Highway 75 did have that near the Creek Turnpike. I do see that improving, but Glenpool traffic, you're going to watch your work zone there as you get into the south end of Tulsa Hills. Through Tulsa Hills, we are in good shape. Broken Arrow right now, how about 15 minutes on the expressway all the way to downtown. 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
3: A lot of things got moved around with the storms on the 4th of July, so fireworks shows were either delayed, canceled, just held off a few minutes. We'll kind of line up what we know about the future shows, things that are still going to happen, coming up on the KRMG Morning News.
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3: 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The note was based on the S&P, gold, and silver, and our clients won't lose principal as long as none of the ETFs are down more than 40% 4 years from when we placed the trade, and the bank guaranteeing them doesn't default. This isn't an offer because we already traded this note, and structured notes aren't for everyone. But if you would like to know more about how structured notes work and what we currently have available, call us at 918-262-2000, 918-262-2000, if you'd like to learn more.
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7: Three.
8: The U.S. faces Belgium in the World Cup tonight in a major development over the weekend as the USA star striker, Follerin Balogun, is going to play after a campaign to overturn his suspension. That's after that controversial red card last week. That campaign involving the White House, even the president over the weekend. This decision does face criticism from European soccer officials and politicians. They say it's a violation of FIFA policies.
7: Two.
8: Some folks got a little more time to shoot fireworks over the weekend after storms disrupted celebrations on the 4th. Broken Arrow, Bixby, they both allowed residents to shoot fireworks until late last night. They basically just extended their city ordinance by one day. Other communities like Owosso, they just rescheduled their whole public show to last night. And in Glenpool, they're going to hold their fireworks show this Friday. Catoosa's Liberty Fest is set for this Saturday.
7: One.
8: Our top story this morning. While we were celebrating fireworks, or trying to, in the Tulsa area, with some delays and rescheduling, people in Washington County were dealing with high winds, and there's some damage up that way.
9: Those high winds swept debris across Washington County, causing downed power lines, broken poles, flooding, and tree damage. PSO reports that at the peak of the outages, 24,522 customers were without power, and Verdigris Valley reported 7,700 outages on their end. Melissa Mays with Washington County Emergency Management asks residents to have patience with the crews.
10: Power crews, both PSO and Verdigris Valley, and then the city of Copan, town of Copan, are working tirelessly and around the clock to get power turned back on. It's going to take a while because of the extensive damage that we have, so everybody's just going to need to be a little patient.
9: PSO reports this morning there are about 1,000 customers still without power, and VVEC reported at 7:30 last night they have 1,157 outages left to restore. Crystal Kelly, 102.3 KRMG, Tulsa's News and Talk.
8: And we are checking for updates here from those electric companies. PSO still making some progress. They're now down to around 870 customers without power. VVEC continues to work on their outages. Now, the governor has issued a declaration, an emergency declaration for Washington and Cleveland counties. They got some damage down there in the Norman area as well.
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8: 6:49, let's check the five-day forecast brought to you by Don Carlton Honda, 4141 South Memorial, with Fox 23 and KRMG meteorologist Laura Mock. Morning, Laura.
11: Good morning, Skylar.
8: Noisy 4th of July. How's this week looking?
11: It's still looking warm, but we have some rain chances in there, just not as much as what we saw on the 4th.
8: Looks like a couple of days where, you know, low 90s will feel a little better than what we're used to.
11: Yeah, that's going to be today. High temperature 91 degrees, and what helps us out is a northeast wind. It's not going to be a very strong wind, only 5 to 10 miles per hour, but the direction should keep our humidity just low enough to make a little bit of a difference. Tomorrow, 92 for a high temperature. We'll still have that northeast wind. Today and tomorrow, though, still the chance for a pop-up shower or storm across the area. Higher chances southeast of Tulsa. Wednesday, starting to warm up again, 95. South winds get us to 98 on Thursday. Higher

0: heat index that day too, so wouldn't be surprised to see some heat advisories. Friday, 95. We'll stay in the mid-90s this weekend with a little more rain. I'm certified meteorologist Laura Mock for Fox 23 and 102.3 KRMG, Tulsa's News and Talk.
1: 68 we're showing right now in Sand Springs, 74 at Tulsa's Severe Weather Station.
2: You can tell a few of us have routines that are getting underway again. Owasso's drive a little busy for Highway 169 southbound. At Glenville drivers, we're seeing that northbound Highway 75 at the Craig Turnpike. Haven't had any serious collisions reported into the traffic center. That's always good news. Still see some very light patchy fog parts of the metro, not making it down to traffic level at the street, but you may be noticing that as you're traveling. Trimmed and healthy trees are the best. 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
1: KRMG's Crystal Kelly is out at the scene now around 34th and Mingo. It's the Hicks Park area. Police actively investigating a scene, and we will find out a little more when we get an update from Crystal in about 9 minutes here on the KRMG Morning News. And we'll have more of the day's top stories next.
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3: This is Oklahoma, where we just might get all four seasons in one day.
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1: 6:54 now. I'm just checking on the power outage situation for a lot of the providers around here. PSO has 838 customer outages as of this morning. That's down quite a bit from where it peaked over the weekend with several thousand. OG&E, on the other hand, they still have more than 10,000 customers without power, but that is primarily down in the Oklahoma City metro. I was telling you, Norman got hit pretty hard by storms. A lot of those are around there. Not really a big impact in the Tulsa metro for OG&E. And then VVEC, Verdigris Valley for north of town, they are showing 1,139 affected still. So a lot of progress made on all fronts there, but there's still a little ways to go. And it is going to be a little bit cooler today, but still warm into the 90s. We'll check the forecast and another look at your traffic conditions coming up. It is the KRMG Morning News. And here's Ben Morgan.
11: The man accused of killing conservative influencer Charlie Kirk in Utah last September is set to appear in front of a judge this week for evidence and testimony against him.
12: Tyler Robinson's attorneys tried to bar media coverage of his preliminary hearing today, but lost that bid. The judge is allowing microphones and reporters into court. Charlie Kirk's widow, Erica, has fought to have full media coverage of the case. Today will be the beginning of what could be a week-long preliminary hearing, which will be like a mini-trial with evidence and testimony presented for the first time as prosecutors try to show the judge they have enough evidence to try Robinson. And for the first time, Kirk's family members will be in attendance. Alex Stone, ABC News, Provo, Utah.
11: An Arizona man is accused of turning part of a national forest into a permanent home and leaving behind nearly half a ton of trash.
13: A 65-year-old Arizona man is facing federal charges after authorities say he lived illegally in Tonto National Forest for about 8 years. Investigators say when he was arrested June 25th, they found makeshift structures, fire pits, an SUV under a canopy, and piles of garbage spread across roughly half an acre near a popular recreation trail. Officials say the campsite contained a mess composed of tires, motor oil, lumber, and household items, describing it as one of the worst residential cases they'd seen. Mark Aaron Gatz now faces multiple federal charges, including illegal camping, littering, and damaging public land. If convicted, he could face up to 5 years in prison. Ted Lindner, Fox News.
1: We were talking earlier this hour about vacations and driving vacations instead of flying. It's just kind of the trend these days. Now, we got a text here from Matt in Tulsa. It sounds like they had to fly the first leg of this vacation and then did plenty of driving. Or he says his wife and they took their folks on a trip to Ireland and Scotland, and he was the designated driver. Just had to drive everybody around. His first effort, he says, at driving on the wrong side of the car, on the wrong side of the road, in a car with a stick shift in his left hand. That would be very different. He says, while they were enjoying the magnificent scenery, I was in a cold sweat just trying to get us around the next roundabout. He said it quit being fun after less than the first day.
14: White knuckle driving on your vacation, not recommended.
1: I don't even like doing that in the States. I had a heck of a time getting around Philly one time. Very frustrating, which is some of the roads you're unfamiliar with in that sort of situation. Can't imagine trading the sides of the road and sides of the car and trying to drive a stick, you know, reversing the brain memory, doing it with your left hand. It would just be so different.
14: That's too many tasks for me.
15: I was about to say my wife thinks my driving is bad enough on our familiar side of the road here in the U.S. I can't imagine Britain.
1: 657. Let's check weather and traffic. Here's Chief Meteorologist James Adelot.
16: Hey, Skyler. Sunshine will continue. Light winds out of the northeast, low 90s today, and we will do it again tomorrow. 70 in the morning and highs tomorrow back up in the low 90s, but we're looking at mid to upper 90s by Wednesday. I'm Chief Meteorologist James Adelot for Fox 23 and 1023 KRMG Tulsa's News and Talk.
1: 71 right now in Claremore, 74 degrees at Tulsa's Severe Weather Station.
2: Where we've got some slowdowns, Highway 75 at the Creek Turnpike, a little busy there coming in on the south end of Tulsa Hills, and then Owasso's Drive, southbound Highway 169. They've had a lot of progress. It was up in Owasso over the weekend. Notice they've been working on what will be the median there, the concrete median there, containing the light poles, seeing a lot of progress. Traffic moving well there as you get out of Owasso heading into the metro. 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
1: We are following some breaking news this morning. KRMG's Crystal Kelly is on the scene. There's a police investigation happening right now around 34th and Mingo at Hicks Park. She says there is a body on the ground. We'll find out what she's learned next.
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1: Good morning, 7:01. I'm Skyler Cooper. This is the KRMG Morning News. 74 degrees right now in Tulsa. Not a lot of cloud cover, but it is still just a little hazy. There's some really light fog out there this morning, not affecting your drive too much. We will have the five-day forecast coming up. We are also following some breaking news, a live report coming in from Hicks Park in a moment. Our top story this morning, following up on the damage from over the weekend with the 4th of July. It turned stormy, left a trail of damage in some parts of the state, including here in northeast Oklahoma, up in Washington County. Quite a bit of debris after those powerful wind gusts swept through. They knocked out power for thousands of folks. Now, the power companies have been making progress. PSO and VVEC have made a ton of progress in getting power back on. OG&E still has a lot of outages, primarily down around the Oklahoma City metro, where in Norman, they took another hard hit. In fact, the governor issued a declaration of an emergency in Washington and Cleveland counties as a result. Now, looking ahead here, we do get a slight break before more stifling heat this week.
16: Enjoy the break from the heat. Now, while it's still warm and muggy, temperatures staying at or just below average for this time of year, but not for long. Many of us make a run close to 100 by Thursday for the first time this year. After a couple of shower chances, mainly at night, Thursday night through Saturday, with Kansas storms coming our way again, early outlook for next week looks hot.
1: Chief Meteorologist James Adel out there. There is a little bit of a storm chance today, primarily south-southeast of here, but we can't rule it out for everybody listening this morning. 7:02 now, this portion of the KRMG Morning News brought to you by First Oklahoma Bank. And we get more of this morning's top stories in the 24-hour Fox News Center with Ben Morgan.
11: It is KRMG breaking news. Police on the scene at Hicks Park near 31st and Mingo. KRMG's Crystal Kelly is there, joins us live. Crystal, what can you tell us?
22: Well, I'm out here at Hicks Park, right behind the community center, and we haven't gotten much information from police just yet, but what I can tell you is that I do see a body under a sheet. That is really all we can see from the road. They do have most of Hicks Park blocked off, and we should be hearing soon from police, just getting a confirmation on that. And I hear that there might be another person involved that may have been taken to the hospital, so we'll get a confirmation on that too. Right now, detectives are kind of combing the scene. They're looking under some cars, and they're just kind of waiting, I think, for the coroner to get here. Live in East Tulsa, Crystal Kelly, 102.3 KRMG, Tulsa's News and Talk.
11: Well, back here at home, we are learning more about the stabbing deaths of two seniors in South Tulsa.
15: Tulsa police say 93-year-old Richard and Catherine Garwood were stabbed to death at a senior living complex near 91st Domingo. Investigators say the couple's grandson entered the building Friday night, stabbed both victims before fleeing in a red pickup. Using surveillance footage, license plate readers, and assistance from the department's real-time information center, officers tracked the suspect to I-244, where he was taken into custody after crashing his truck. Police say the suspect later confessed to the killings and will face two counts of murder once he's released from the hospital. Grant Merrill, 102.3 KRMG, Tulsa's News and Talk.
11: Some World Cup fans and players are now calling foul after a top U.S. player suspension was lifted ahead of tonight's match against Belgium, following a conversation between the organization's leadership and President Trump.
23: Balogun's teammates are relieved, but other teams outraged by FIFA's decision.
24: It's a bad decision.
23: As for Belgium, who will now have to defend against Balogun tonight, their coach is mocking the decision, invoking April Fool's Day, saying, "I didn't know that at the World Cup, the 5th of July is actually the 1st of April."
11: That is ABC's Sophie Flay. Meanwhile, Tulsa police arrested four juveniles after a stolen vehicle pursuit ended with a foot chase through an East Tulsa neighborhood. Officers say a real-time information center alert led them to a stolen 2014 Hyundai Elantra, but the driver refused to stop. The car eventually rolled into a mailbox after the suspects jumped out and ran. A police canine helped officers locate the remaining three suspects hiding near Disney Elementary School. The four juveniles, ranging in age 13 to 15, were taken into custody. Investigators say the vehicle showed signs of being forcibly entered and hot-wired. KRMG News Time is 7:05.
1: And we're checking the five-day forecast here on the KRMG Morning News. It's brought to you by Don Carlton Honda, 4141 South Memorial, with Fox 23 and KRMG meteorologist Laura Mock.
4: This is going to be another warm week, Skyler. High temperature today, 91 degrees, with mostly sunny skies, and I can't rule out a pop-up shower or storm in the afternoon. Limited coverage on that, though. It's Tuesday, high temperature 92, another chance for a pop-up shower in the afternoon. The heat kicks up a little bit as we get toward the second half of the week. 95 on Wednesday, 98 on Thursday. A little more rain possible for us this weekend with temperatures in the mid-90s. I'm certified meteorologist Laura Mock for Vox 23 and 102.3 KRMG, Tulsa's News and Talk.
1: Just a little bit of haze left. There's some light fog this morning. 73 in Skytook, 74 degrees at Tulsa's severe weather station.
2: We've got Highway 75 slowing a little up the Creek Turnpike. Those coming in from Glenpool, just watch your work zone entering Tulsa Hills. Owasso's work zone's a little busy, but that southbound drive is looking good. The rest of the work corridors, not bad yet for Catoosa, for South Broken Arrow, even for west to Sand Springs. We'll watch Highway 412, those coming in from the lake. We've got changes for Skelly over at Highway 75 and I-44 on the east side near the Pepsi plant. Skelly reopened at the end of last week. Today, they're going to close Skelly on the west side of Highway 75. That's Skelly near Union. Is that closest today? That will bring close through the fall. A part of that project there just advancing on. Rickert teaming up with Cornerstone Ace Hardware and Owasso for a big 4th of July giveaway. 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
1: Well, it wasn't just us. You know, we had delays and some, slight reschedulings with fireworks around the Tulsa Metro over the weekend because of our storms. But in other parts of the country, there were straight up fires. I mean, there were some things that went horribly wrong with some of the fireworks displays. We'll talk about those on the other side of the break. And we'll go back live to around 34th and Mingo. KRMG's Crystal Kelly on the scene of an incident this morning. Police still investigating. We see detectives on the scene. We'll find out what else we've learned next.
3: 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Severe weather can strike fast. 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
5: A warning was just issued for this storm. It's moving fast.
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1: Ten now on the KRMG Morning News, just checking on power outages across the state. Here in Northeast Oklahoma, PSO reporting 838 customer outages, a vast improvement. And they've been making a lot of progress since the storms knocked power out. They peaked at several thousand on Saturday. OG&E, meantime, still over 10,000 outages. That's primarily down in the OKC metro, not so much our area. Hardly anything really up here for them. And then VVEC, Verdigris Valley Electric, they are up north of town. And they serve almost 40,000 customers. Right now, just over 1,000 are out. And they've continued to make progress even this morning. That number has been ticking down. We'll check on those again a little later this morning. The mayor will join us live at 7:30. We'll get back out to Crystal in just a moment as well for our breaking news this morning. Right now, more of the day's top stories with Ben Morgan.
11: Now the ratings are in, and soccer is taking center stage in America.
10: America is discovering soccer. The U.S. Men's World Cup win over Bosnia and Herzegovina Wednesday drew a combined 33.5 million viewers across Fox, Telemundo, and Peacock, shattering the previous U.S. record for any soccer match. Fox's English language audience alone topped 24 million, a record in its own right. That's according to preliminary Nielsen numbers. The victory was the American men's first knockout stage win at a World Cup in 24 years, setting the stage for tonight's match on Fox and Fox One as the U.S. men's team faces Belgium in the round of 16. The winner advances to the quarterfinals. Michelle Polino, Fox News.
11: As the country celebrated the 4th of July over the weekend, firework mishaps from coast to coast are now under investigation.
12: In Southern California, a car catching fire after fireworks exploded outside this home in Chino, killing a woman and injuring three others. In Provo, Utah, fireworks sparking a large brush fire near Slate Canyon. Mishaps even during professional shows. Fire breaking out on the Brooklyn Bridge during the Macy's fireworks show in New York.
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1: 712 KRMG breaking news. Police are on the scene right now investigating something that happened at Hicks Park, the area there around 34th and Mingo. KRMG's Crystal Kelly is on the scene. We've been waiting to get more information from police. Crystal, tell us what you can see right now and kind of describe that area for folks who aren't familiar.
22: Well, right now I am at Hicks Park. It's at 34th and Mingo. There's a big community center here, and on the north side I can see probably half a dozen officers, and they're kind of looking around. I do see a body covered with a sheet. We have not gotten confirmation, but I can see it. We're hearing that there's possibly other victims that may have been taken to the hospital. That's really all we know right now. Most of the lights and sirens, well, all the lights and sirens are off. And like I said, there's about a dozen officers still here going through paperwork and kind of looking under the cars a little bit.
1: And we'll be checking in with them to find out exactly what we know momentarily. Crystal will be standing by. Is there any traffic impact, or is this off the road?
22: This is definitely off the road. The only impact would be coming into the community center. And then there is a walking trail that is accessible, but nobody's really going that way. It kind of goes back close to where police are. So I don't think they want anybody back there.
1: KRMG's Crystal Kelly live at Hicks Park this morning. She'll stay on the scene and talk with police, and we'll bring you live updates as soon as we get more. 7:14, let's check weather and traffic. Here's Chief Meteorologist James Adelock.
16: Good morning, Skylar. Back at it on this Monday, and temperatures will climb back into the mid to upper 80s by noon, low 90s this afternoon, right about on schedule for this time of year. We'll do it again tomorrow, low 90s for highs, but by Wednesday, creeping up into the mid 90s. I'm Chief Meteorologist James Adelock for Fox 23 and 102.3 KRMG, Tulsa's News and Talk.
1: 72 now in Glenpool, 74 at Tulsa's Severe Weather Station.
2: Glenpool drivers, your commute becoming a little busier as you get up towards Creek Turnpike there for northbound Highway 75. We have that for Owosso drivers, southbound Highway 169. A little busier as you get out of those work zones. It's a good commute on the other side. Broken Arrow, right now the expressway still in pretty good shape up through the interchanges. South Broken Arrow is also looking okay for the Creek Turnpike. I do see Highway 51 becoming busy. This is for Coweta and Oneida. Looks just to be the traffic lights. You get up to the Creek Turnpike onto the Broken Arrow Expressway. You got a pretty good drive. 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
2: I-44 is your inbound on the BA there, that outside lane backing up at the interstate.
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20: 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It is tough getting through there.
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27: Three.
1: Russia launching waves of missiles and drones at Kyiv early today, killing at least 11 people. This new attack comes days after a Russian strike killed 31 in the capital on Thursday. That was the deadliest so far this year.
27: Two.
1: Tulsa police say a man went into a senior living complex near 61st and Mingo on Friday and killed his grandparents. They were both in their 90s. TPD says a few hours later, they found he had crashed into a parked car on I-244. He is under heavy police guard, we're told, at the hospital. He's being treated for a broken hip. TPD says once he's released from there, he will go straight to jail and face 2 counts of murder.
27: One.
1: Our top story this morning, 4th of July celebrations were cut short in some areas around Green Country with storms rolling through. Others were rescheduled, but up in Washington County, they're dealing with a lot of storm damage.
28: While most of the Tulsa metro saw a lot of rain in a small amount of time, Washington County was dealing with high winds causing downed power lines, broken poles, flooding, and a lot of tree damage. Melissa Mays with Washington County Emergency Management says with power still off in many homes,
29: it's important to just check on your neighbors, especially your elderly neighbors, and make sure that they're okay and help them get to a cooler spot if needed.
28: PSO says power is more than 90% restored. About 1,000 outages down from 24,000 4,522 customers at the peak. Verdigris Valley Electric Cooperative says their outages peaked at 7,700, and as of 7:30 last night, crews were working on getting power to 1,157 customers. Crystal Kelly, 102.3 KRMG, Tulsa's News and Talk.
1: And those numbers continue to improve this morning. Also, Governor Kevin Stitt issuing a declaration of emergency for both Washington and Cleveland counties. That's down in Norman, where they had quite a bit of storm damage as well.
19: 102.3 KRMG, Tulsa's News and Talk, is your home for the three big things you need to know.
1: Let's get the five-day forecast brought to you by Don Carlton Honda, 4141 South Memorial, with Fox 23 and KRMG meteorologist Laura Mock. Morning, Laura.
3: Good morning, Skylar.
1: Low 90s are going to feel like a nice break.
3: It is going to be feeling pretty nice today. Winds out of the northeast only 5 to 10 miles per hour, and there may even be a pop-up shower or two this afternoon.
1: Over the next 5 days, how are we looking for those high temperatures?
3: Yeah, we will start to warm up as we get closer to the weekend, so enjoy the low 90s while we have them today and tomorrow. 91 today, 92 tomorrow. Wednesday, 95. The south winds will be back as we get toward the end of the week, and that will heat things up. Thursday right now looks to be the warmest. Forecast 98, mostly sunny, with a pop-up shower or two in the afternoon. Mid-90s continue this weekend, but it looks possible we could see a bit more rain through the weekend. I'm certified meteorologist Laura Mock for Fox 23 and 102.3 KRMG, Tulsa's News and Talk.
1: Right now in the Quetta area, 72 degrees. It's 75 at Tulsa's Severe Weather Station.
2: Our two work zones with the slowdowns are becoming busier. That's Owasso's drive for southbound Highway 169, and then the drive for Kalimpole commuters coming up Highway 75 northbound at the Creek Turnpike. Through Tulsa Hills, we're in good shape up near 61st and I-44. Looking out west to Sand Springs, Highway 412 becoming busy. You've got a project there at Shell Creek near 177th West Avenue. And then crossing over Keystone Lake itself, Highway 412, just a lot of us starting to travel on the west side. Far east side, it's Highway 51 becoming busier, those heading into Broken Arrow. 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
1: It is 7:21 on KRMG. We'll check in with Crystal again at 7:30. See what else she's learned out there at Hicks Park. She says there is a body on the ground waiting on further information from Tulsa police. After 8 o'clock, our conversation with some of the crew from the USS Oklahoma. That's a new Virginia-class attack submarine under construction. Some big developments for them over the weekend. That's coming up at 8. It's now 7:22.
19: 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Our traffic updates are like a crystal ball, revealing the best and worst routes in Green Country.
4: The ramp into downtown is still closed. Stay on the downtown loop.
5: They need to go all the way down to 244 to get around that mess on Highway 75.
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3: 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We've got you covered with Tulsa's most frequent traffic updates right here on the KRMG Morning News.
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5: Now, world leaders are preparing to gather in Turkey for NATO's annual summit.
6: The 77-year-old NATO alliance appears to be more fragile than ever. President Trump has publicly doubted its value to the United States and expressed anger at what he sees as a lack of support.
7: I just want loyalty. You know, we're so loyal to them. We're always fighting for them. We have thousands of troops all over Europe.
6: He's also demanded European countries invest more in their militaries. The Pentagon is reassessing its transatlantic deployments. This week's summit will see NATO Secretary General Mark Rutte and others attempt to convince President Trump that Europe is paying its way and that the alliance is good for all its members. Jonathan Savage, Fox News.
5: The heat wave, blamed for more than two dozen deaths in New Jersey over the weekend, has now crept south, where it's bringing dangerously high temperatures to the Carolinas.
8: The first sign of trouble is muscle spasms due to a loss of salt and water in the body. Heat exhaustion brings heavy sweating and dizziness. Stay in the heat and confusion can set in.
9: That confusion could be a symptom of heat stroke, which is an emergency. That is the time to call 911 or get someone to emergent care immediately without delay.
8: ABC News medical contributor Dr. Alok Patel. On average, extreme heat kills twice as many Americans every year as the next deadliest weather threat, flooding. Jim Ryan, ABC News.
4: 7:26 on KRMG. We're going to get back out to Crystal in about just under 15 minutes. She is over at Hicks Park, 34th and Mingo area, behind the community center. She says there are police there investigating. Detectives are on the scene combing for evidence. What she sees so far, she said there is a body under a sheet. That is the extent of what we know at this point, but we're waiting on further confirmation from Tulsa police. So we'll check in with her shortly. We also have the mayor coming on next. Perhaps he's heard something from police, so we'll ask him. And right now we're checking your weather and traffic. Here is Chief Meteorologist James Adelot.
10: Skyler, back at it for many of us. Another five-day work week and a hotter week by the end of the week. So enjoy the break today. Low 90s for highs and sunshine near 70 tonight. Tomorrow still in the low 90s and mostly sunny. I'm Chief Meteorologist James Adelot for Fox 23 and 102.3 KRMG, Tulsa's news and talk.
4: Ulaga 73. It's mostly clear now and 75 at Tulsa's severe weather station.
11: It's busier for Owosso and Collinsville's Drive Highway 169 southbound as you get out of Owosso. It looks good here into the metro. Highway 75 near the Creek Turnpike, very congested getting into Tulsa Hills. Through Tulsa Hills to I-44 and on to downtown, you have a good drive underway. And so far, the Broken Arrow Expressway is cooperating and watching the BA become congested near Memorial and I-44 as you're inbound. From the Rickert Landscaping and Tree Service Traffic Center, I'm Chase Thompson, 102.3 KRMG, Tulsa's news and talk.
4: And coming up after 8 o'clock, we have a couple crew members from the USS Oklahoma. That is a future submarine that is still under construction. It's going to be commissioned perhaps next year. They're working on all those efforts and a big donation, a big match over the weekend from Quick Trip. announced. So we'll talk more about that as we get just after 8 o'clock this morning. It is the Monday edition of the KRMG Morning News. The mayor next.
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4: Good morning, 7:30. It's 76 degrees right now. We'll get up to around 90, 91 this afternoon. That'll actually be a little cooler than we have been, so we'll enjoy the break. We'll get the 5-day forecast, which does include some more storms later in the week. And we'll follow up on some of the fireworks from over the weekend, not just our celebrations of Independence Day, but also the storms that caused some damage. We'll get an update there coming up here on the Monday edition of the KRMG Morning News. But right now, it's time for Monday with the Mayor. We welcome back Tulsa Mayor Monroe Nichols. Good morning, sir.
15: How are you?
4: Doing really well. How was your 4th?
15: It was good. Well, I mean, you know, I spent a little bit of it in the Emergency Operations Center because the storm blew through. But outside of that, it was great.
4: Yeah, we're following up with damage in Washington County primarily today. We heard about some down in Norman. Is there anything in the metro? Yeah. Anything here in the city?
15: No, well, not within the city. I mean, the city, we fared pretty well. I think we got outages in the city about around 6,000, maybe a little bit more, but those got taken care of thanks to our partners at PSO. But we were in the Emergency Operations Center as the storm came through. As you know, we moved up Freedom Fest, so really appreciative of those organizers and got everybody out in time, but it was a significant storm. I will say, though, I have friends in the Oklahoma City area, and they certainly got it a lot worse than we did. So we were pretty blessed and lucky here in Tulsa, but we were prepared. So really proud of the preparation, even though we really fared pretty well.
4: We're talking with Tulsa Mayor Monroe Nichols. Now, I know it's early and you may not be fully up to speed with this, but KRMG's Crystal Kelly is out at Hicks Park right now. There's some sort of police investigation, yep. A body on the ground. Yep. Do you know anything about what's going on out there?
15: I do. There was, unfortunately, a shooting this morning at Hicks Park. There was, as I'm told, we do have one person who was shot and killed. I think there's another person who is at the hospital right now. Police are obviously investigating, and the thing that I can always say is, unfortunately, we can't prevent some of these things from happening all the time, but we have the best department in the world to get to the bottom of it, and they're going to be working that. But it's certainly an unfortunate situation at Hicks Park, and one that we are going to make sure we address.
4: Do you know if they have a suspect or anybody in custody?
15: I'm not sure that I can really talk about that over the radio, but as far as I know, they are actively working on the details surrounding what happened there this morning at around 2 a.m.
4: And let's go from there to something that was released last week. We didn't get a chance to talk about it, but there's the Domestic Violence Task Force that you signed that executive order on. We did talk with Tulsa Police Chief Larson about this, and obviously they have a huge part in it. What's your goal with that?
15: Yeah, and, you know, the goal with it is that, you know, what we know about the data is that Tulsa County and the city leads the entire state on domestic violence-related issues. And some of that's because we have a lot of great organizations, so people feel comfortable going and reporting and those types of things. But the thing that we have to figure out, and the reason that the task force exists with all those different stakeholders, is to evaluate all of our programs. How are they working better together so we start driving down the instances of domestic violence? And that's really what the task force is all about, to help us evaluate in this community, how are all these things working together? How do we have them start to work to press down on the number of situations that we see? That's really the long and short of it, to come back to my office and to go with the council and policy recommendations for the city across all of our departments, and then certainly across all of our organizations, on what are the things that we need to tinker with and change just a little bit? What are some new strategies? What are some new programs? What are some new initiatives that we need to undertake to take us from being at the top of that list and start to make progress as we really are working hard to ensure that families are safe. We know it has an impact on education. Obviously, it has an impact on the criminal justice system. Obviously, it has an impact on the victimization of primarily women in this community. And we got to do a lot better. And that's what the task force is all about itself, is figure out what does better look like and making sure we have some accountability getting there.
4: Tulsa Mayor Monroe Nichols live on the KRMG Morning News Monday with the mayor. And I wanted to ask you about something else we were covering last week, and that was your latest update on Safe Move Tulsa to improve the homelessness situation in the city. And there are a couple of different buckets of numbers. I wondered if you could help us understand them all when it comes to the rapid exit approach and overall how many people have been helped, because I see the goal has been increased. Does that mean you're making more progress than expected by this point?
15: Yeah, so the goal, so Safe Move, the initial goal was 300 folks off the streets housed over a 9 to 12 month period. We hit about month 8.5, and we hit the 300 number, a little north of that. And it was a mix of folks that we've gotten out of encampments. I think we're up to 11 encampments, if I'm not mistaken. And about 100 and roughly 140 of those folks came directly out of encampments. And then we also wanted to address the issue of long stayers and shelters. And so the bounce that came from the long stayers and shelters, and why that's important, because that allows us to get more folks out of encampments, get them to shelter, start that movement process through the system. So we are up around 400 now. And so if you kind of think about it, Safe Move started as and continues to be our effort to get people directly off the streets, out of encampments, into housing with the supports necessary to stabilize them. Safe Move is also addressing the issue of long-term stayers in shelters, because one of the challenges that we've had to solve for is that folks get stuck in a shelter and they don't move through. So it really inhibits our ability to go and get people off the street to get them to the kind of care that they need if they're not ready for housing yet, right? So we can address those issues. So this has really been about building a strong system that supports people no matter where they are. And so that's why you see the difference in the numbers. The goal has been increased, because the goal always is going to be increased at some point, because we recognize we have roughly about 1,400 people based on the point in time count who are out on the streets. And so our goal, obviously, is to get 1,400 people onto a better life. But the initial goal was 300. We hit it, and now we're moving on. We want to make sure, as I've said over and over again, that we're addressing this issue to make sure we can restore our city back and get people who have been out in the streets onto a better life. And we're not stopping until we hit the number of folks who need that kind of support and hold some accountability on our performance over time. And that's the reason why we set in some of these intermediate goals. So as we march toward functional zero in 2030, we can see, are we moving in the right direction? And the numbers from last week seem to suggest we're doing just that with our partners and everybody else who's contributed to the work thus far.
4: And we know that some of those individuals are veterans who served our country. And we were talking with some of them last week, just veterans in general, ahead of Independence Day. And we heard from a few folks who had concerns that the Metrolink buses don't go to the VA. Has that come up in your office before?
15: It hasn't come up yet, but as the VA gets online over, you know, downtown, that'll certainly be an issue that'll be solved for. I have not heard that. That's not come up to me. One of the issues that I've known that's been in the past is it's been tough for veterans, particularly those who have some sort of disability that confines them to a wheelchair to access things like coffee bunker and those types of things. I have not heard the challenge associated with the VA. I'll certainly look into it, but this is the first I've actually heard of that.
4: It was at the coffee bunker, and since you mentioned it, that's where we were hearing from some of those folks. So appreciate the update. Yeah, you're right about downtown. I guess that would certainly change the layout in the future.
15: Yeah, absolutely. Absolutely.
4: Tulsa Mayor Monroe Nichols, Monday with the Mayor. Thank you, as always, for taking a few minutes for us.
15: Hey, happy belated 4th of July, and we'll talk to you next Monday.
4: Sounds great. 7:38 now, this portion of the KRMG Morning News brought to you by First Oklahoma Bank. And let's get the five-day forecast now. That's brought to you by Don Carlton Honda, 4141 South Memorial, meteorologist Laura Mock.
16: Temperatures are staying in the 90s this week, Skylar. 91 today, mostly sunny skies. And while we're not expecting as much rain as what we saw on the 4th, there will be the chance for a pop-up shower or storm across the area today and tomorrow. Tuesday's high temperature, 92. Wednesday, a little warmer at 95. Thursday looks to be the warmest day of the week, 98. Heat index into the triple digits. Friday, 95. We have a little more rain possible this weekend. I'm certified meteorologist Laura Mock for Fox 23 and 102.3 KRMG. Tulsa's News and Talk.
4: It is starting to clear out. Still just a little hazy. There's been some light fog this morning. 73 right now in Coweta. 77 at Tulsa's severe weather station.
11: All of our work zones are becoming busy, and it's very tough in Owosso. Heads up if you're leaving Collinsville. Southbound Highway 169, very sluggish. Once you get out of that work zone, the drive looks good into the metro. No big collisions, but again, all of our work zones, a lot of us out on the roadways here at the moment. 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Tulsa's News and Talk.
4: KRMG's Crystal Kelly is out at breaking news. There's been a shooting that we were just talking with the mayor about at Hicks Park. She has now spoken with homicide detectives, and we'll hear more next.
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2: Yes, it is KRMG breaking news, Skylar. Police are on the scene at Hicks Park near 31st and Mingo. Some sort of shooting overnight. KRMG's Crystal Kelly is there and joins us live. Crystal?
3: Ben, most of the officers have cleared out, and I'm seeing three of them leaving right now. There's still some police tape up, but other than that, not much. We are being told that this whole thing happened around 2:20 this morning, and I spoke with Lieutenant Brandon Watkins with Homicide, and he said that this all started after a large party gathered in the park at the community center.
4: When they got here, they found two people who had been shot. One of them unfortunately died, and the other one is in the hospital right now in critical condition.
3: Now, officers say that when they got here, there was a lot of young people out here, and most of them scattered whenever they saw police or when the shooting happened. There were a few people that did stick around, so they do have witnesses, and right now they are looking to see if there's any surveillance video in the area. They do not believe there's a threat to the public. They believe this was an isolated incident, and they are asking people, if you have any information, please give them a call and let them know, because witnesses are how they're going to solve this. This is the 29th homicide in Tulsa of this year, and 28 of them have been solved.
2: All right. Thank you, Crystal. We'll check back in here in another couple of minutes. Meanwhile, Tulsa police arrested a man accused of stabbing his grandparents to death at a South Tulsa senior living complex.
5: Officers responded to a medical call near 61st and Mingo around 8:30 Sunday night, where they found 93-year-old Richard and Catherine Garwood stabbed to death. Police say Catherine was still holding her cell phone when officers arrived. Detectives used surveillance video to identify the suspect as the couple's grandson. Police say he was later found after crashing his truck on I-240. Investigators say the suspect is hospitalized with a broken hip, but will learn his name once he's released from the hospital and booked on two counts of murder.
2: That's Fox 23 and KRMG's Ron Terrell. There's drama at the World Cup. Belgium has been granted the right to appeal the lifting of USA star Florin Balogun's suspension.
6: When the U.S. and Belgium meet in the round of 16, Balogun will indeed be in uniform as for now. The Belgian Soccer Federation formally wrote to FIFA to appeal the matter, and the right to appeal was granted.

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1: 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KRMG News Time, 7:46.
3: 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We do have more information, as you just heard there, about what happened at Hicks Park very early this morning. And after 8 o'clock, crew members from the USS Oklahoma, that's a new submarine under construction, they are in the building. They'll join us live after 8. 5-day forecast and more on your traffic conditions for this morning next.
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6: Three.
3: The man accused of killing Charlie Kirk in Utah last year will appear in front of a judge for evidence and testimony against him. Kirk's parents and wife Erica expected to attend today's hearing. Number two, China's Navy has test launched a long-range ballistic missile from one of its nuclear-powered submarines in the South Pacific. The New Zealand government says the missile was fired into a nuclear-free zone established in the 1986 treaty, and China has last done this. They last did a missile test in 2024 in international waters. That was the first one in four decades. And our top story on the KRMG Morning News is breaking news. As we just heard from KRMG's Crystal Kelly moments ago, police are investigating a shooting at Hicks Park. Happened early this morning. There was a large party, according to police, at the community center there. One person has been killed. One person is in critical condition. Homicide Sergeant Brandon Watkins.
7: Based on everything that I've heard, it's a lot of chaos. There were a lot of people who fled from the scene. We'll have to figure those out. We had quite a few people here that we've talked to. We're still in the process of unpacking it all.
3: And he says they are checking for video of the area, asking for anybody with information to call Crime Stoppers. This is the 29th homicide of 2026. It's now 7:49.
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3: Now the five-day forecast brought to you by Don Carlton Honda, 4141 South Memorial, with certified meteorologist Laura Mock. Morning, Laura.
8: Good morning, Skyler.
3: The storms on Saturday could not have had worse timing.
8: I'm sorry. By Friday, we were watching the possibility for some of that rain coming in the evening hours. The timing was just awful.
3: It was, but some fireworks shows still went on, others rescheduled. Now, as for this week, how are we looking?
8: Well, we still have a little bit of rain possible this week. Today and tomorrow, that's just going to be in the form of a couple pop-ups. Showers across the area. Higher chances southeast of Tulsa, and it's going to be pretty limited in coverage. Today's high temperature 91, tomorrow 92.

0: Wednesday, 95. The heat really kicks up as we head toward the weekend. 98 on Thursday. And then getting into the weekend, it looks like we could be seeing a few more scattered showers and storms across the area. Temperatures staying in the mid-90s. I'm certified meteorologist Laura Mock for Fox 23 and 102.3 KRMG, Tulsa's News and Talk.
1: It is 75 now in Broken Arrow. 78 degrees at Tulsa's severe weather station.
2: Seeing a hit-and-run reported for Admiral and Memorial there. That is a sign the city streets are becoming busy. What we're watching, really, though, is your work zone slowdowns. It's very tough up in Owosso for Highway 169 southbound. Once you leave Owosso, that is a good drive into the metro. South Broken Arrow, westbound Creek Turnpike is tough at Olive. You get through that work zone on the other side, you have a good drive with Highway 169. Then Highway 75 northbound, still very rough for the Creek Turnpike. As you get into Tulsa Hills, you can plan for an okay drive near I-44 and on to downtown. 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
1: 7:54 now on this Monday. Thanks for starting right here with us on the KRMG Morning News. I'm Skyler Cooper. I'm excited for our next block after 8 o'clock, our 20-minute nonstop news and talk block. We're going to go in-depth with some crew members from the soon-to-be USS Oklahoma. Very proud to have them here in the building, and we'll talk a lot about what that sub will do, its duties there in the vast seas, and what happened this weekend at Folds of Honor Freedom Fest as it relates to the USS Oklahoma. Historic name, too. First time it'll be on something since the battleship that was in Pearl Harbor. Right now, more of the morning's top stories with Ben Morgan.
5: The family of the late Charlie Kirk are expected to be in attendance for the preliminary hearing against the suspect accused of assassinating him.
6: Family from both sides of this case will come face to face inside the courtroom, sitting just across the aisle from each other. And for the first time since her husband's assassination, Erica Kirk will put her eyes on the man she thinks is responsible. And just this morning, the Kirk family released a statement ahead of today's critical hearing, saying this in part, "Charlie was a beloved husband, son, brother, friend, and father. every court proceeding serves as a painful reminder of his death and the loss that has irrevocably impacted our lives and the lives of his children.
5: That is Fox's Chanley Painter. The Trump administration continues their efforts to change or alter exhibits at several of the country's museums over the weekend, including new criticism aimed at one of the world's largest institutes.
6: In a scathing new report, the Trump administration accuses the leaders of the Smithsonian of being radical activists. President Trump has targeted museums and historic sites, he says, paints too negative a picture of America's past.
7: We want the museums to talk about the history of our country in a fair manner, not in a woke manner or in a racist manner.
6: Last Friday, an appeals court cleared the way for the administration to replace the slavery exhibit in Philadelphia, where George Washington enslaved 9 people. Critics say the administration is whitewashing U.S. history.
5: That is ABC's Sophie Flay.
1: In between enjoying a little cooking out this weekend, perhaps, and watching the fireworks, there may be some things that you could watch on TV to stay out of the heat.
8: Sherlock has been kidnapped.
9: Netflix adds Enola Holmes Part 3, starring Millie Bobby Brown, now far from London on her most dangerous case yet.
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9: Apple TV's sci-fi series Silo, led by Rebecca Ferguson, returns with Season 3.
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9: While Tubi adds Summer's Last Resort, starring Sophia Bush, Jerry O'Connell, and Violet McGraw. Ashley Dvorkin, Fox News.
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13: Good morning, Skylar. Back at it on this Monday, and temperatures will climb back into the mid to upper 80s by noon, low 90s this afternoon, right about on schedule for this time of year. We'll do it again tomorrow, low 90s for highs, but by Wednesday, creeping up into the mid-90s. I'm Chief Meteorologist James Adelot for Fox 23 and 102.3 KRMG, Tulsa's News and Talk.
1: 75 now in Ooligah, 78 at Tulsa's Severe Weather Station.
2: Ooligah, Collinsville, those on the north end as you head through Owosso, but it's going to be a little sluggish still for Highway 169 southbound, but as you leave Owosso, I do have a good drive here into the metro. Highway 75 is still tough at the Creek Turnpike. That's for Glenpool's Drive. Jinx, you are in good shape right now if you're getting on Highway 75 in Tulsa Hills. That doesn't look too bad up to I-44. Other work zones are improving. That's the Creek Turnpike for South Broken Arrow. Catoosa, we've been in really good shape out on the east side this morning, probably 412 and the Wilbur Rogers Turnpike. River Spirit celebrating America's 250th birthday with $250,000 in red, white, and win giveaways with $50,000 drawings on Saturday nights, plus the $100,000 finale on July 25th, only at River Spirit Casino Resort. 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
1: Hey, Skyler Cooper here. You know, joint pain is just awful, isn't it? 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
1: Good morning. It is 8 o'clock. I'm Skyler Cooper. You're listening to the KRMG Morning News. 78 degrees right now. Gets you 90, 91 today, which is a little bit of a break compared to the last couple of days. Five-day forecast on the way. We'll also have the latest from the situation over the weekend with the storm damage in some areas of Oklahoma, including up in Washington County, where the governor has issued a disaster declaration. We'll get more on that coming up. Our top story this morning is KRMG breaking news. We've learned one person has been killed. Another is in critical condition. This after a shooting at Hicks Park in East Tulsa. Police say they got the call around just after 2 this morning. That is around 31st and Mingo, just on the south end there. Lieutenant Brandon Watkins with TPD says officers arrived, found a large group of people who had gathered there in the parking lot of the community center.
15: When they got here, they found two people who had been shot. One of them unfortunately died, and the other one is in the hospital right now in critical condition.
1: He says they have not located a suspect yet. They say if you have any information, you're asked to call Tulsa Crime Stoppers. Now, police say they do have, right now, they're combing the area for any video to see if they can find any further evidence as they process that scene. Watkins says this is the 29th homicide of the year here in Tulsa. It's now 8:01. We get more of the morning's top stories in the 24-hour Fox News Center with Ben Morgan.
5: Well, Tulsa police releasing new details in the stabbing deaths of 93-year-old Richard and Catherine Garwood at a senior living complex near 91st and Mingo. Investigators say the couple's grandson entered the building Friday night and fatally stabbed both victims before fleeing in a red pickup. Using surveillance footage, license plate readers, and assistance from the Tulsa Police Department's real-time information center, officers tracked the suspect to I-244, where he was taken into custody after crashing his truck. Police say the suspect later confessed to the killings and will face 2 counts of murder once he's released from the hospital. The U.S. men's national soccer team is preparing to take on Belgium in the FIFA World Cup as both countries make their case pertaining to the prior suspension of American Flo Balogun.
18: Flo got the red card in the last game. That in football means an automatic one match ban. So at that point, he was not able to play tonight. Then they reversed that decision, suspending the suspension in effect and saying, yes, he is free to play tonight. The Belgian team then lodged a protest. They said they were astonished and they were looking at all available options. And now this morning, we hear that FIFA is giving both Belgium and U.S. soccer federations to lodge their claims as to why their view of this should be the one that FIFA follows through with.
5: That's Fox's Jonathan Hunt in Seattle. Tulsa police arresting 4 juveniles they say stole a car and led officers on a chase.
19: Police say Thursday morning a stolen Hyundai was spotted near 21st and Garnett. Police say the driver refused to stop and eventually pulled into a neighborhood near 31st and Garnett where 4 teens got out and ran, jumping fences into nearby residential backyards. Officers arrested one of the suspects and a canine managed to track down the remaining 3 suspects who were also arrested.
5: That's Fox 23 and KRMG's Ron Terrell. Prosecutors in Tulsa County have filed charges against 21-year-old Darmontre Deshaun Peters for his alleged involvement in a shooting during Juneteenth celebrations that left 7 people injured. The shooting was reportedly targeted at someone who posted an inflammatory video on social media. Another suspect, Demetrius Shamar Moore, has been charged with second-degree murder in connection with the fatal shooting of Isaiah Knight during that same event. And Peters is accused of the initial shooting, while Moore is linked to a second shooting that occurred nearby. The investigation into the incidents is ongoing, with a hearing scheduled for Moore on August 12th. A man in Osage County was arrested after deputies say he fired a stolen gun during a confrontation with his girlfriend and another person. Osage County deputies say it happened near Valley Road just after midnight Thursday. Deputies later found the suspect walking along Rock School Road and recovered a loaded handgun that turned out to be stolen from Catoosa. He was interviewed and booked into the Osage County Jail on allegations tied to the shots fired and possession of the stolen firearm, with additional charges possible as the investigation continues. Thankfully, no one was hurt in that shooting. KRMG News time is 8:05.
1: 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Here is Fox 23 and KRMG meteorologist Laura Mock.
0: Warm and sunny today, Skyler. High temperature 91 degrees with light winds out of the northeast. That should keep our humidity at least low enough to keep us out of a heat advisory. Tomorrow, high temperature 92. Now, today and tomorrow, there is the possibility for a pop-up shower or two across the area. Higher chances for that to the southeast. Wednesday, high temperature 95. 98 on Thursday, the highest heat index expected that day. We'll stay in the mid-90s this weekend with a little more rain. I'm certified meteorologist Laura Mock for Fox 23 and 102.3 KRMG, Tulsa's News and Talk.
1: Right now, 77 degrees in Jinx, 79 at Tulsa's severe weather station.
2: We've got a couple of city street collisions, not injury or hit and run, nothing a major concern. The roadways have really cleared up. We've got a Owasso still with the busy drive southbound Highway 169, and we've got the Everglen Pool commuters Highway 75 northbound. Both of those work zones are looking better. South Broken Arrow, your work zone is already clearing there for the Creek Turnpike as you're traveling over on the west side of Sand Springs. Highway 412 also looking better with your work zone out near Shell Creek there at 177th West Avenue. 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
1: .07 now on this Monday, the KRMG Morning News. I'm Skyler Cooper, and this is just a joy. We get to talk now about the USS Oklahoma. That is the future, what would be a Virginia-class submarine with our state's name right there on the side. And we are joined by some of the crew this morning. We have Commander Jason Kim. Skipper, welcome to the KRMG Morning News.
20: Good morning, Skyler. Thanks for having us.
1: Rocky Goins is here as well, the chairman of the USS Oklahoma Commissioning Committee. And we'll talk more about that, Rocky. Thanks for being here.
21: Yeah, thank you.
1: And we have chief of the boat, Trey Blashinsky.
22: Hey, thank you.
1: From Bixby.
22: Yes,
1: right?
22: Sir.
1: So how cool is that to serve on the Oklahoma for you?
22: It's really cool. Whenever they offered it to me, I couldn't turn that down and got to call my grandmother and say, hey, you wouldn't believe this. Get to be the cop of the USS Oklahoma. So.
1: That is it's just so incredibly cool. And we got this open mic here. This is how our listeners can communicate with us on our app. They can record themselves and send a message, and we got this one.
23: I believe it's awesome we have a combat ship named after the city of Tulsa and now a submarine named after Oklahoma. What a wonderful state we live in.
1: Just realized I didn't give you guys headphones, and so you're all looking around like, I can't hear anything. He was just pointing out how cool it is to have the USS Tulsa battleship and now the Oklahoma submarine. And, Commander, when you look at the history here, it's very notable that the USS Oklahoma name will be back.
20: Absolutely. In fact, we're bringing back all the battleship names that unfortunately sank in the war during Pearl Harbor. And it's notable to me that we are attaching these names back to submarines. And the reason why it's impressive to me is because we're making these names mean something for the most lethal warships that we are building right now, the Virginia-class nuclear-powered submarines. These things can go far from home. They never have to be refueled. We can carry out our nation's missions, stay underwater for months at a time. Essentially, have freedom to maneuver around the world. There's nothing that can stop us, and we are the apex predators of the sea. So the name is fitting. The Oklahoma is going to be attached to the most lethal warship the world has ever seen.
1: You know, I'm thinking back as just my childhood visiting the bat ship down in down in Muskogee. Obviously, technology's come a long way. Mm-hmm. And you mentioned being the most lethal. I mean, these things are just, and this is the newest style. So tell me what a Virginia class sub means.
20: Yeah, the Virginia class submarine is a successor of the Los Angeles class submarine. It has an improved sonar suite, improved hull sound dampening qualities. It is more efficient. It is super quiet. So the measure of the effectiveness of a submarine is depending on how quiet you can be as well as how far you can hear. The Virginia class submarine is the number one submarine in the world. There is none other like it. It is the key to ensuring that we maintain undersea dominance in the world.
1: And Chief, have you served on a sub before?
22: Yes, sir. So previously served on the USS Rhode Island, and I also was on the USS Jefferson City.
1: A lot of times when we talk about this sort of thing, the comments we hear are just from layman's terms. People say, I don't know how you don't panic down there. You know, tight quarters, you're that far underwater. How do you train for that?
22: It takes definitely a special sailor to be able to do those things, right? We do a lot of training beforehand in submarine school. We also try to prep those sailors as best as possible before they actually step foot on board. So that's the key, and also give them, the leadership to be able to lead those other sailors that are newly coming on board to help them through that process. So it takes a while to acclimate, but our sailors do a really good job of doing that.
1: What's the most challenging part of serving on a sub like that?
22: Definitely being away from your family is the most challenging. It's very difficult to whenever you have to leave the family to go out to sea, but they're also your biggest cheerleaders. So whenever we do this, they're kind of along for the ride with us, and without that support, it makes it that much harder. So
1: there was some big news over the weekend when it comes to the commissioning effort here. And Rocky, I wanted to ask you about this with what Quick Trip did for you guys over the weekend. Tell us about that.
3: Well, thank you for asking. The actual presentation was rained out as it was a big storm coming through Tulsa. But Quick Trip gave us a challenge. The most ever raised for a commissioning was the USS Texas for $1 million by a lady named Laura Bush. And when I was asked to be on the commission, I asked what makes it relative, what would make it special. And we learned that the men and women that are in the submarines don't have access to a lot of college access. There's only like 7 colleges that offer courses to submariners who don't have Wi-Fi, and advanced forces like the SEALs or the Green Beret. So we wanted to create college scholarships for the crew and for their families. And we wanted to do it in perpetuity. A submarine's life is typically 30 years before they decommission it. And so we targeted a high number, $3 million. And when we met with Quick Trip, they really had a heart for what we're doing. And they said, if you can raise $1.2 million, we'll give you $200,000 now. If you raise $1.2 total, we'll give you another million. And none of us expected it to be done so quickly. But the companies and individuals are wanting to be sponsors. We call them honorary plank owners. And they are the plank owners. They're part of the submarine for the life of the submarine. And this is a tradition from the colonial days. And so we've raised $1.224 so far. And we're well on our way now to, with $1 million with Quick Trip, $2.24 million. We're on our way to hitting $3 million.
1: So that's incredible. Talking with Rocky Goins, the chairman of the USS Oklahoma Commissioning Committee, Commander Jason Kim, and Chief Trey Blaschinski. And I wanted to ask you guys about what comes next on this. So we're shooting for that christening in 2027.
20: Yeah, the construction timeline is coming along nicely. The shipbuilders over at Huntington Ingalls Industries in Newport News, they are world-class shipbuilders. They do an amazing job, and they're putting the hull together quite nicely. Right now, my hull is watertight, which means it can float. There are no more holes, so everything's joined. They're finishing up the internals, all the different systems that need to be integrated. The crew steps in then, and then we do all of the testing and certification, because we have to ensure that these systems work when we're thousands of miles away from home conducting the nation's mission. So all of that's happening. Alongside, we have great support from the folks at Oklahoma. Rocky Goins has been absolutely amazing in this effort. We've met a ton of Oklahomans. We are nothing but impressed with everyone we meet. We feel the love and the respect every time we come out here, and we try to bring that back home so we can bake that into our culture. Because like Rocky said, and like Trey said here, we are bringing all of you with us when we go underway.
1: I would imagine when it comes time for the christening and eventually the commissioning, there will be I remember there was a ceremony for the USS Tulsa. I think the mayor got to go out there. So will some Oklahomans be on hand for sure at that time?
20: Oh, absolutely. Rocky has the guest list, but 100%. I expect nothing less.
3: We expect a huge crowd for the commissioning. We're talking with the shipbuilder. Usually the christening is a smaller event, but there's a lot of interest. And so we're trying to see what we can do.
1: That's just incredible. Thank you guys for coming by. And I was just curious if there is any tie-in. You mentioned bringing back the names. Mm-hmm. Are there any nods to the former USS Oklahoma? Any little Easter eggs or tributes in there?
20: Yeah, absolutely. If you look at our ship's crest, and you can find that online if you look up the PCO Oklahoma or SSN 802, you'll see our ship's crest. Every ship has one. Ours is pretty unique. It has a lot of symbology behind it. One of the most notable things is if you look in the colored portion of that crest, you can see the outline or the silhouette of the battleship Oklahoma, and it's fading away into the distance while a Native American sitting on a horseback watches it kind of fade away. And then in the forefront is the nuclear-powered warship USS Oklahoma, which is now the current iteration of that name. Also in the in Latin is Tace Ad Victorium. Those letters, if you notice, they're four letters, two letters, and then the seven. So those represent the sailors lost during the Oklahoma sinking back in Pearl Harbor. So there's a lot of symbology here. We, excuse me, 429. We give a lot of homage to the past. We respect those who came before us, and then we're looking to the future and make sure we carry that name forward.
1: Well, guys, I appreciate you coming by this morning. We certainly thank you for your service to the United States Navy. And Chief Plushinski, as a native Oklahoman serving on the USS Oklahoma, what's your hope that people listening right now and people in the future understand about this undertaking and this what will be the many missions of the Oklahoma?
22: You know, I think Cam said it best that we're bringing the close-knit family that Oklahomans actually have, and the sheer determination and sheer grit, and we're pushing that to our crew, and that's one of the special things that we're trying to bring back to Oklahoma, the USS Oklahoma.
1: Well, I thank you all for being here so much and sharing the story this morning, and I'm sure we'll talk at some point in the future. I look forward to a couple of years down the road when all this stuff moves forward. Maybe we can take the show on the road and meet you there in Newport News.
3: That'd be great.
1: Thank you guys so much. 8:17 now on the KRMG Morning News.
4: We're getting you up to speed with the three big things you need to know every 15 minutes.
14: Three.
1: The U.S. will face Belgium in the World Cup tonight, and a big development is the U.S. star striker Folarin Balogun will be able to play.
14: Two.
1: And some folks got a little more time to shoot fireworks after storms disrupted celebrations over the weekend. Broken Arrow and Bixby, for one, they extended the time for folks to be allowed to shoot fireworks until last night, so it's over now. Now, there are some shows still to come. Glenpool's going to hold a fireworks show on Friday. Catoosa is going to have Liberty Fest on Saturday.
14: One.
1: In our top story this morning, we've learned one person is dead, another in the hospital after a shooting at Hicks Park. This around 34th and Mingo overnight. TPD says it started around 2 o'clock in the morning. Lieutenant Brandon Watkins telling us they hope the public can help them find their suspects.
6: We've got a lot of evidence that we need to sort through. So, there's people out there probably who know something. There's probably some social media that's popping up and around, and we'd appreciate it if people would send that in to us or call in any Crime Stoppers tips they might have.
1: Police say they have not been able to release a suspect description at this time. It is the 29th homicide so far of 2026.
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1: Now the five-day forecast brought to you by Don Carlton Honda, 4141 South Memorial, with Fox 23 and KRMG meteorologist Laura Mock. Morning, Laura.
0: Good morning, Skylar.
1: Noisy 4th of July. How's this week looking?
0: It's still looking warm, but we have some rain chances in there, just not as much as what we saw on the 4th.
1: Looks like a couple of days where, low 90s will feel a little better than what we're used to.
0: Yeah, that's going to be today. High temperature 91 degrees, and what helps us out is a northeast wind. It's not going to be a very strong wind, only 5 to 10 miles per hour, but the direction should keep our humidity just low enough to make a little bit of a difference. Tomorrow, 92 for a high temperature. We'll still have that northeast wind. Today and tomorrow, though, still the chance for a pop-up shower or storm across the area. Higher chances southeast of Tulsa. Wednesday, starting to warm up again, 95. South winds get us to 98 on Thursday. Higher heat index that day, too, so wouldn't be surprised to see some heat advisories. Friday, 95. We'll stay in the mid-90s this weekend with a little more rain. I'm certified meteorologist Laura Mock for Fox 23 and 102.3 KRMG, Tulsa's News and Talk.
1: 76 degrees in Bixby. It's 79. 9 at Tulsa's Severe Weather Station.
2: Works on slowdowns are clearing and improving, looking a lot better for Owosso on the north end. The south end of town, Highway 75, still tough for Glenpool drivers, but not as bad there at the Creek Turnpike as you get through Tulsa Hills. The changes at Highway 75 and I-44 for Skelly Drive. Today, they will be closing Skelly west of Highway 75. That's Skelly near Union. Late last week, they reopened Skelly on the east side of Highway 75. That's where it was closed near the Pepsi plant. 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
1: 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Wonderful conversation with the crew there, the Oklahoma. USS Oklahoma, future Navy submarine. We'll put that up on the podcast here momentarily. 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And we will appreciate you checking that out. 8:25, let's get more of the morning's top stories now with Ben Morgan.
5: Well, Skylar, three people were killed and two others were injured in a head-on crash Saturday night on Highway 169 at County Road East 300 in Rogers County. The Oklahoma Highway Patrol says a Chevy Trax collided head-on with a GMC Sierra that was pulling a boat. The driver of the Sierra, 21-year-old Ryan Laufer of Sepulpa, was killed, along with two passengers, 22-year-old Aiden Jones of Wagner and a 17-year-old from Kiefer. Troopers say the investigation is ongoing. The identity of the other driver has not yet been released. Preliminary information also indicates that seatbelts were not being used by all occupants. Lanes will be narrowed in Tulsa starting today at several locations.
9: Eastbound lanes on 2nd Street between Elgin and Kenosha will be narrowed until the 17th. Westbound lanes on East 36th Street from Utica to Wheeling will be closed until Friday. Northbound lanes on South Lewis between East 47th Street and East 45th Place will be closed until Thursday. The work is part of private utility-related projects. Grant Merrill, 102.3 KRMG, Tulsa's News and Talk.
1: 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Let's get your weather and traffic on this Monday. 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
10: Hey, Skylar, sunshine will continue. Light winds out of the northeast, low 90s today, and we will do it again tomorrow. 70 in the morning and highs tomorrow back up in the low 90s, but we're looking at mid to upper 90s by Wednesday. I'm Chief Meteorologist James Adelot for Fox 23 and 102.3 KRMG, Tulsa's News and Talk.
1: Good morning, Sepulpa. 75. It's 79 at Tulsa's severe weather station.
20: We're watching Highway 75 still clear at the Creek Turnpike as you enter Tulsa Hills. A lot of that congestion is getting out of your way. Through Tulsa Hills, we have a good drive, 81st, 61st up to I-44. Owosso on the north end, Highway 169 also looking a lot better. We've had a lot of progress. It was traveling through Owosso over the weekend. Notice that that work zone still underway here as we get through summer for Highway 169, widening into three lanes. From the Brickert Landscaping and Tree Service Traffic Center, I'm Chase Thompson, 102.3 KRMG, Tulsa's News and Talk.
1: Hey, Skyler Cooper here. You know, joint pain is just awful, isn't it? 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
1: Good morning, 8:30. This is the KRMG Morning News. I'm Skyler Cooper. We've had some really light fog. It's mostly clear by this point, though, and 80 degrees now in Tulsa. Here's the great news for today. It's going to be 90, 91, but I'll say this just by relative terms. That's it. Not 97, not 98. A little cooler today. Now, that's not going to last long. We will have the five-day forecast coming up. We're also following up on storm damage from the 4th. It was a busy night there. Everybody trying to get fireworks in, and there were some Nature's Own fireworks. We have a follow-up on that with power outages still this morning from those storms. Our top story is breaking news on this Monday. Tulsa police say one person is dead, another in critical condition, after a shooting at Hicks Park in East Tulsa. Police say they were called out around 2 o'clock, just after 2 a.m., near 31st and Mingo, where they say they found two victims. One person died at the scene. Another, we're told, rushed to the hospital, last known to be in critical condition. Tulsa Police Lieutenant Brandon Watkins tells KRMG they believe there was some kind of big party at the park when the shots rang out.
2: Based on everything that I've heard, it's a lot of chaos. There were a lot of people who fled from the scene. We'll have to figure those out. We had quite a few people here that we talked to. We're still in the process of unpacking it all.
1: Tulsa police say they do not have a suspect in custody. As the lieutenant said, they're very early in the investigation. We have more you can read now at KRMG.com and on the KRMG app. 8:31, we get more of the morning's top stories in the 24-hour Fox News Center with Ben Morgan.
3: The 4th of July turned stormy, leaving behind a trail of damage in parts of northwest Oklahoma. In Washington County, there was quite a bit of debris after those powerful wind gusts swept through. They knocked out power for thousands as well, but most have power back now, and crews continue to work on the rest. Governor Stitt declaring an emergency for Washington and Cleveland counties. Looking forward, we get a slight break before more stifling heat.
4: Enjoy the break from the heat. Now, while it's still warm and muggy, temperatures staying at or just below average for this time of year, but not for long. Many of us make a run close to 100 by Thursday for the first time this year. After a couple of shower chances, mainly at night, Thursday night through Saturday, with Kansas storms coming our way again, early outlook for next week looks hot.
3: That's Fox 23 and KRMG Chief Meteorologist James Adelot. We are learning more about the stabbing deaths of two seniors in Tulsa County.
5: Tulsa police say 93-year-old Richard and Catherine Garwood were stabbed to death at a senior living complex near 91st Domingo. Investigators say the couple's grandson entered the building Friday night, stabbed both victims before fleeing in a red pickup. Using surveillance footage, license plate readers, and assistance from the department's real-time information center, officers tracked the suspect to I-244, he was taken into custody after crashing his truck. Police say the suspect later confessed to the killings and will face two counts of murder once he's released from the hospital. Grant Merrill, 102.3 KRMG, Tulsa's News and Talk.
3: Some World Cup fans and players are now calling foul after a top U.S. player suspension was lifted ahead of tonight's match against Belgium following a conversation between the organization's leadership and President Trump.
6: Balogun's teammates are relieved, but other teams outraged by FIFA's decision.
7: Bad decision.
6: As for Belgium, who will now have to defend against Balogun tonight, their coach is mocking the decision, invoking April Fool's Day, saying, "I didn't know that at the World Cup, the 5th of July is actually the 1st of April."
3: That's ABC's Sophie Flay. Tulsa police arresting four juveniles after a stolen vehicle pursuit ended with a foot chase through an East Tulsa neighborhood. Officers say a real-time information center alert led them to a stolen 2014 Hyundai Elantra, but the driver refused to stop. That car eventually rolled into a mailbox after the suspects jumped out and ran. A police canine helped officers locate the remaining three suspects hiding near Disney Elementary School. The four juveniles, ranging in age from 13 to 15, were taken into custody, and investigators say the vehicle showed signs of being forcibly entered and hotwired. Prior Creek police are asking for the public's help following a hit and run that damaged six parked vehicles early Friday morning. Officers say a gray or silver Toyota Tacoma crashed into multiple cars at the Prior Creek apartments around 2 a.m. before the driver fled the scene. Investigators say they later located the suspect's pickup bearing Oklahoma tag TPC-476 parked nearby and had it towed. Police are now working to identify the driver and are asking anyone with information or who saw saw the truck that morning to contact the Prior Creek Police Department. KRMG News Time is 8:34.
1: And we're checking the five-day forecast here on the KRMG Morning News, brought to you by Don Carlton Honda, 4141 South Memorial. Your certified meteorologist, Laura Mock.
8: This is going to be another warm week, Skyler. High temperature today, 91 degrees, with mostly sunny skies, and I can't rule out a pop-up shower or storm in the afternoon. Limited coverage on that, though. It's Tuesday, high temperature 92, another chance for a pop-up shower in the afternoon. The heat kicks up a little bit as we get toward the second half of the week. 95 on Wednesday, 98 on Thursday. A little more rain possible for us this weekend with temperatures in the mid-90s. I'm certified meteorologist Laura Mock for Vox 23 and 102.3 KRMG, Tulsa's News and Talk.
1: In Owosso, 78. It's mostly clear now and 81 at Tulsa's severe weather station.
9: It is a mostly clear drive in Owosso for Highway 169 southbound. Morning congestion is all cleared up. Catoosa, you have a great work zone. Those coming in on Highway 412 and the Wolf Rogers Turnpike. Creek Turnpike for South Broken Arrow is in good shape, and we've almost got Highway 75 cleared at the Creek Turnpike. Those coming in on the south end of Tulsa Hills. West of Sand Springs, Highway 412, Keystone Commuters looking good. You've got bridge work over the lake, and then you've also got bridge work at Shell Creek near 177th West Avenue. Both of those areas have improved. 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
1: In case you missed our conversation with Tulsa Mayor Monroe Nichols last hour, he'd been off the week before, so we were catching up on a few things, including his executive order last week to create a domestic violence task force. We'll play that for you coming up on the KRMG Morning News. And remember Doge and Elon Musk working with the federal government, all that? Big update on that effort next.
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1: We all saw those intense storms roll through Green Country this past spring, and right on cue, the storm chasers were knocking on doors. 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
15: Going to work? We'll get you there on time. Headed outdoors? You'll know what to expect. Weather, traffic, together.
1: Good morning. It is 8:39. This is the KRMG Morning News. I'm Skyler Cooper. Thanks for being here. You can always check out our podcast, two uploads this morning. The Tulsa Mayor, we're going to play some of that in just a minute. catching up with the mayor, but also our conversation earlier this hour with the crew from the USS Oklahoma, and just a fascinating conversation it was. Really thankful that they stopped by, and you can check out some of our pictures on Instagram at KRMG Tulsa, and then hear that interview on the KRMG Morning News podcast. We'll get weather and traffic coming up in just a couple of minutes. Right now, more of the day's top stories with Ben Morgan.
3: A days-long funeral being held for the former supreme leader of Iran.
16: There are hundreds of thousands of Iranians in the streets of Tehran marking the funeral for the late supreme leader, the Ayatollah Khamenei. This event is scheduled to end on July 9th and has included international delegations from countries like Oman and Saudi Arabia. Many of the attendees chanted "Death to America" as they demonstrated, but there was no appearance from Iran's new supreme leader, Mujtaba Khamenei. With the ceasefire ongoing, there are questions about this 60-day window and whether Iran will make serious concessions to avoid a return to war.
3: And as Fox's Trey Yingst, President Trump flying the new Air Force One overseas for the first time tonight as he heads to the NATO summit in the capital of Turkey.
17: The president has aired his anger at the NATO partners for not taking part in the Iran war effort. He's even said he wouldn't be heading to the summit this week were it not being hosted by his friend, Turkish President Recep Tayyip Erdogan. In an effort to smooth things over, NATO's Secretary General has pointed to what he calls the Trump Trillion, the additional money Europe has recently pumped into its own defense. The White House says the president will continue urging more of that spending as he considers further drawdowns of the longstanding U.S. troop presence in Europe.
3: That's ABC News national correspondent Stephen Portnoy.
1: The Trump administration's DOGE cost-cutting commission has ended.
18: President Trump's 2025 executive order creating the Department of Government Efficiency also established an end to it as well, this year on July 4th. DOGE claims it saved $215 billion, including by canceling diversity, equity, and inclusion grants, terminating leases for underused office space, and slashing duplicate software licenses. Its public receipts do not fully document the headline savings claim. DOGE initially claimed it would save taxpayers $2 trillion before reducing its goal to $1 trillion and eventually falling far short of that. A message on the DOGE website says they are, quote, working to upload all its receipts. Tanya J. Powers, Fox News.
1: Earlier this morning, we talked with Tulsa Mayor Monroe Nichols. He was telling us about the 4th of July weekend. Also, some of the things like Safe Move Tulsa that were in the news last week, but we didn't get a chance to ask him about yet. So we caught up on a few of those. Another one was his executive order creating a domestic violence task force, bringing together a lot of agencies to try to reduce the numbers that are apparently higher in Tulsa County, even across Oklahoma, than in other regions. The mayor explaining the goal behind that effort.
19: The goal with it is that, you know, what we know about the data is that Tulsa County and the city leads the entire state on domestic violence related issues. And some of that's because we have a lot of great organizations, so people feel comfortable going and reporting and those types of things. But the thing that we have to figure out, and the reason that the task force exists with all those different stakeholders, is to evaluate all of our programs, how are they working better together so we start driving down the instances of domestic violence. And that's really what the task force is all about, to help us evaluate in this community, how are all these things working together? How do we have them start to work to press down on the number of situations that we see? That's really the long and short of it, to come back to my office and to go with the council and policy recommendations for the city across all of our departments, and then certainly across all of our organizations, on what are the things that we need to tinker with and change just a little bit? What are some new strategies? What are some new programs? What are some new initiatives that we need to undertake to take us from being at the top of that list and start to make progress as we really are working hard to ensure that families are safe? We know it has an impact on education. Obviously, it has an impact on the criminal justice system. Obviously, it has an impact on the victimization of primarily women in this community, and we got to do a lot better. And that's what the task force is all about itself, is figure out what does better look like and making sure we have some accountability getting there.
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4: Good morning, Skyler. Back at it on this Monday, and temperatures will climb back into the mid to upper 80s by noon, low 90s this afternoon, right about on schedule for this time of year. We'll do it again tomorrow, low 90s for highs, but by Wednesday, creeping up into the mid 90s. I'm Chief Meteorologist James Adelot for Fox 23 and 102.3 KRMG Tulsa's News and Talk.
9: And we are starting to warm up this morning. Collinsville, 79. It's 81 at Tulsa's Severe Weather Station. We are preparing for some work on Highway 412 out near Keystone Dam. There is already work ongoing at Shell Creek. That's at 177th West Avenue. And then there's work as you cross over the lake itself. So in between, as Highway 412 connects with Highway 151 near the dam, you're going to see crews present westbound Highway 412 narrowed until 5 this afternoon. That'll be surface work ongoing. From the Rickert Landscaping and Tree Service Traffic Center, I'm Chase Thompson, 102.3 KRMG, Tulsa's News and Talk.
1: Coming up next, the latest on breaking news this morning out of East Tulsa. Police are investigating a shooting there. At least one person killed, another person in critical condition. We'll tell you what we know about what led up to this, what police are looking for now. That's next.
20: When I was a kid, my dream wasn't a mansion. 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
2: The KRMG Storm Center tones could save your life. Severe thunderstorms and tornadoes are threats in green country.
3: Tornado down right now with debris signature crossing 169.
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2: 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We're getting you up to speed with the three big things you need to know every 15 minutes.
5: Three.
6: Russia launching waves of missiles and drones at Kyiv early today, killing at least 11. That after a strike last Thursday killed 31. That was the deadliest so far this year.
5: Two.
6: The Tulsa police say a man went into a senior living complex in South Tulsa Friday, killing his grandparents, who were both in their 90s. TPD says a few hours later they found that he had crashed into a parked car along I-244. We're told he's now under heavy police guard at the hospital. He's being treated for a broken hip, but he'll face two counts of murder, we're told.
5: One.
6: And our top story is KRMG breaking news. One person is dead and another in critical condition after a shooting this morning in East Tulsa. Police say they got the call around just after 2 o'clock in the morning at Hicks Park near 31st and Mingo. Lieutenant Brandon Watkins says officers got there and found a large group of what they described as young people gathered in a parking lot there at the community center.
7: When they got here, they found two people who had been shot. One of them unfortunately died, and the other one is in the hospital right now in critical condition.
6: Watkins telling KRMG police have not located a suspect. They say if you have any information or anybody who knows anything, are asked to call Crime Stoppers.
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6: 849, the five-day forecast brought to you by Don Carlton Honda, 4141 South Memorial, Fox 23, and KRMG meteorologist Laura Mock. Morning, Laura.
8: Good morning, Skylar.
6: Low 90s are going to feel like a nice break.
8: It is going to be feeling pretty nice today. Winds out of the northeast only 5 to 10 miles per hour, and there may even be a pop-up shower or two this afternoon.
6: Over the next 5 days, how are we looking for those high temperatures?
8: Yeah, we will start to warm up as we get closer to the weekend, so enjoy the low 90s while we have them today and tomorrow. 91 today, 92 tomorrow. Wednesday, 95. The south winds will be back as we get toward the end of the week, and that will heat things up. Thursday right now looks to be the warmest. Forecast 98, mostly sunny, with a pop-up shower or two in the afternoon. Mid-90s continue this weekend, but it looks possible we could see a bit more rain through the weekend. I'm certified meteorologist Laura Mock for Fox 23 and 102.3 KRMG, Tulsa's News and Talk.
9: Mostly sunny right now, 78 in Owosso and 81 at Tulsa Severe Weather Station.
10: Highway 75 northbound, sloping at the Creek Turnpike. That's going to be the one work zone that may catch you there as you're entering Tulsa Hills. The south end of Broken Arrow looking good on the Creek Turnpike. Once you get on Highway 169, it's about a 5-minute drive up towards Broken Arrow Expressway. All of Highway 169, even coming in from Owosso and East Tulsa, is moving very well for us here at the moment. 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
6: There's a little bit of a development in this whole World Cup thing with the player who is allowed to play now, but there's a challenge. They've been allowed to challenge. So there's a lot still to unfold before that happens tonight. I think they're playing at 7. We'll follow up on that. KRMG's Crystal Kelly is back in the studio, just back in from breaking news this morning. We'll talk with her next.
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0: Hey, Skyler Cooper here. You know, joint pain is just awful, isn't it? 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You see what they're going through and the things they've slowly stopped doing. 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
5: 8:55 on this Monday morning, we're getting word the Belgian Soccer Federation, they want explanation from FIFA about that decision to let the U.S. forward, Paulerine Balogun, play tonight against the U.S., U.S. play against Belgium. So they say they're going to appeal this in some capacity. We'll follow up on that throughout the day. KRNG's Crystal Kelly and I were just comparing notes on our 4th of July menu. And we did it a day after because we had plans on Saturday.
6: But so did we.
5: We grilled a big tomahawk steak.
6: Ooh.
5: And we did another ribeye on the side because what steak doesn't need a side of steak? Also, a big pot of mac and cheese. We did some chicken. We did some corn.
6: What happened with that mac and cheese, Scott?
5: Well, that's the problem. There's a lot of food, right? So we had it scattered throughout the kitchen. And by the end of the night, I put everything in the fridge. And I was on the air this morning. It was like 3 hours ago. It just clicked in my head. I'm like, wait a minute. I don't remember putting that big pot of mac and cheese in the fridge.
7: No.
5: It was in the microwave all night.
8: Oh. You know what really holds over well? Mac and cheese.
5: I know. It's of all things. I was just trying to keep it away from the flies and dogs, you know. And I feel terrible because I had nothing to do with that except eating it. Tessa put all the time and effort into it. And then it goes to waste. At least we both got a little bit of it before that happened. But
8: so you're already ready to call it Dunzo.
5: Yeah. It was like 4 o'clock yesterday. It sat in the microwave till right now.
7: Well, my wife is out of town for 4 days. So if you want to come eat mac and cheese, I've got plenty at the house.
5: This was, it was so good. I feel so bad. What did you guys make?
6: We did ribs in the crock pot with root beer, which makes it absolutely incredible. And it just kind of falls off the bone.
5: I've had that from a restaurant.
6: Yeah.
5: It's very good. Grant, we haven't had our big Texan steaks from you yet, but we'll have to plan that.
7: I'm still planning on it. I just wanted to get back from vacation, and we'll go get those steaks. I'm ready.
5: We can make it, you know, we can wait till the heat breaks out of 90s again, maybe.
7: Yeah, well, you know, the good thing is if I bring my portable smoker and I put it out on the back dock here, when I get here, it's not hot, so we'll be good.
8: So if you start, you know.
7: We can start. And then,
8: what do you get here, like 2?
7: I get here about 2.
8: Yeah, so if you start at 1:50, it should be done by the time we are done with the show.
5: 8:57, here's Chief Meteorologist James Adelot.
9: Skyler back at it for many of us, another 5-day work week and a hotter week by the end of the week, so enjoy the break today. Low 90s for highs and sunshine near 70 tonight. Tomorrow still in the low 90s and mostly sunny. I'm Chief Meteorologist James Adelot for Fox 23 and 102.3 KRNG Tulsa's News and Talk.
6: Mostly sunny skies, 75 in Glenpool and 81 at Tulsa Severe Weather Station.
10: Leaving the metro in pretty good shape right now. If you're traveling, don't have a whole lot ongoing. Highway 75 is slowing near the Creek Turnpike. They're about to close Skelly Drive west of Highway 75. That's going to be Skelly Drive at Union Avenue. That impact will go through the end of the year. They just reopened Skelly Drive on Friday on the east side of Highway 75. 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
8: Police are investigating an overnight shooting that left one person dead and another in critical condition.
10: Watch for additional closures westbound Highway 412 out near the Keystone Dam, the junction with Highway 151. There will be surface repairs ongoing until 5. I'm Chase Thompson.
8: Hey, Chase, it's 9 o'clock. We've got sunny skies, 81 degrees, feels like 88 here in Tulsa. From the KRMG 24-hour Fox News Center, I'm Ben Morgan with team coverage of our top stories. One person has died and another is in critical condition after a shooting at Hicks Park in East Tulsa. Police say they were called out by EMSA around 2:10 a.m. to the park near 31st and Mingo, where they found two victims. One died at the scene, and the other was rushed to the hospital in critical condition. Lieutenant Brandon Watkins telling KRMG that they believe that there was some kind of a large party at the park when the shots rang out.
18: Based on everything that I've heard, it's a lot of chaos. There were a lot of people who fled from the scene. We'll have to figure those out. We had quite a few people here that we've talked to. We're still in the process of unpacking it all.
8: Police do not have a suspect in custody. If you have any information, you're asked to call Crime Stoppers. Police arresting a man accused of stabbing his grandparents to death at a South Tulsa senior living complex.
19: Officers responded to a medical call near 61st and Mingo around 8:30 Sunday night, where they found 93-year-old Richard and Catherine Garwood stabbed to death. Police say Catherine was still holding her cell phone when officers arrived. Detectives used surveillance video to identify the suspect as the couple's grandson. Police say he was later found after crashing his truck on I-244. Investigators say the suspect is hospitalized with a broken hip, but will learn his name once he's released from the hospital and booked on two counts of murder.
8: That is Fox 23 and KRMG's Ron Terrell. Tulsa's most accurate and dependable five-day forecast. Three big things you need to know and the Brian Kilmeade Show. That's all next at 9:02.
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0: 1023 KRMG has Tulsa's most accurate and dependable five-day forecast. Today we are expecting sunny skies. Highs will be in the mid-90s. And we are seeing pretty much no chances of rain today. Tomorrow it'll be more cloudy. Some chances of rain about 15%, mostly off out of the metro area. Mostly sunny. Highs will be 95 degrees on Tuesday. Wednesday, more sun than clouds. It'll be a scorcher. Highs will be up near 100. It'll be the same way again on Thursday. We'll have some times of sun and clouds, but highs will be in the well upper 90s. And on Friday, it'll cool off just a little bit. We'll only see highs near 95. Right now, it's sunny, 81 degrees in Tulsa.
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2: Two.
0: The U.S. men's national soccer team is preparing to take on Belgium in the FIFA World Cup.
2: One.
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4: All right, from 48th and 6th in Midtown Manhattan, heard around the country, around the world. Brian Kilmeade Show coming your way. We're following a bunch of stories, including what we're also seeing looking back at America 250 over the weekend, which was pretty special. The President of the United States having a major press conference in the Oval Office to get people aware. The Trump account's launched today. That's every kid. Could get $1,000. You just got to sign up for it. Who wouldn't want $1,000 into their account? Michael Goodwin is standing by. Caitlin Bredslow is going to be with us too, spokesman for the Americans for Prosperity. So we'll talk about that and talk about the economy. Right now we have gas down to $3.80. The reason why in blue states it's up so high, they put all these taxes and fees in there. They also want to make sure that gas stays high for their election fortune. So let's get to the big three.
2: Number three.
5: Look, Iran is a nation of about 90 million. About 80% of them hate this regime and would like to see it gone. But you still have quite a few million that they can bring to the streets. And what do they shout in the streets? Death to Trump. Death to me, of course. Death to America.
4: Burying the Ayatollah. But what's next for Iran's regime, which still lives? I talked to Israeli Prime Minister Netanyahu when we previewed the NATO summit, where a lack of support for us in Iran will be on Trump's agenda.
2: Number two.
6: And I expect our party over the course of this next year or so to go through a battle about what we believe in and then come out unified in a way that we can take the fight to the other side and really deliver for the American people.
4: Right. Governor Josh Shapiro, socialist, taking control of the Dems as Hakeem joins the extremes. The GOP now has a path to surviving the midterms.
2: Number one.
7: I love it. In the end, they got the decision right. Flo should have never been sent off. The great news is Flo is back. I think justice was done. And let's go.
4: Landon Donovan, one of America's finest, now a broadcaster, weighs in on the Titanic decision by FIFA, rescinding the red card ban of Flo Balogun, allowing him to play tonight against Belgium. Outrage in the Belgium camp. We recreate how this decision came down and look at England's stunning win in Mexico against Mexico in Mexico and Norway dominating Brazil 2-0. I was actually at that game. Michael Goodwin joins us now. Michael, I don't think about you in soccer, but have you noticed the World Cup?
8: Hey, thank you, Brian. Yes, you know, my love of soccer up to now has been limited to when my grandson is playing. I never played myself. It was not popular when I was young. But I must say, you beat us to it, Brian. You beat the country to a level of soccer. And it must be a pleasure for you to see the whole country, you know, taken over by this mania.
4: Yeah, and just, you know, some people, like I was talking to Dave Portnoy at Barstool. And he says, Brian, when this cup is over, we're going to ignore soccer again. I go, I don't think so. You know? But, I mean, it's okay. You know, but the thing is, what I think most encouraging is non-soccer players. You know, sports fans are watching. And I thought to myself, I see a guy and they'll go, yeah, I'm watching soccer. And I go, did you play? No. I'm going, well, really? So you still watch? That's, okay.
8: that to me. I mean, my wife and I have been watching virtually every game we can, and we're enjoying it. We're commenting back and forth on along with other people. But what's going on? What just happened? What was that ruling? Why did they rule that way? But nonetheless, the enthusiasm of the crowds is really contagious.
4: And I just think it's an important time for our country celebrating our birthday to see our country reflected through their eyes. And we're not trying. We're just living.
8: Absolutely.
4: And they're just coming up going, wow, I love this place. And these people are so nice. And I went to four games already. And there is not a bit of violence or anger. And you know how passionate people are? They're not. I'm watching a stadium full of two-thirds of which were Brazilian fans. They were getting crushed by Norway. They lose 2-0. There's no anger. And yeah. We're living amongst each other. So I think it's just been a win-win.
8: Yeah, and it's amazing to me when you contrast it with American sports. You watch a baseball or football game, a lot of people are wearing the team jerseys or something like that. But in soccer, it seems to be a requirement to wear the jersey of the team you support. I mean, it's really something. And to think about, people travel from around the world to get here for these games, hotels, stadium tickets. I mean, it's quite an expense that people have made. So this is a huge economic footprint all over America.
4: So I want to bring you to the controversy right now, which is, I think, more up your alley. We have a situation where the U.S. got their lawyers. The U.S. soccer and said this Flo Balogun should not be thrown out of this game. And you guys watch this video replay in slow motion. You're not supposed to. It's supposed to be real time. You just, if you miss the call, that's what it's for. If you have offsides or there's a problem with the ball over the line, that's different. But when it comes to a foul, you shouldn't, but you did. So they petitioned and they plow him into play tonight. Now, Belgium 2 hours ago complained vociferously, and now they've appealed the appeal. So that has added drama to this. Last time they played, it was 5-2, Belgium won. Now all of Europe is mad at us for this too. They're saying America is messing with the world's game. So yeah. Now it becomes something bigger than just a soccer game.
8: Right. And of course, Donald Trump is at the center of it. I must say, Brian, when the suspension was first put out and then explained what it would entail, I thought, this is Trump. Trump is going to get involved here. He has to, right? I mean, it's his nature, but it's right up his alley. And look, I must say, what the whole event has done is, to me, is to kind of cast something of a pall over the enthusiasm, because it's got like a bunch of lawyers now. And that's, of course, the antithesis of what we look for in sports: clarity, winners and losers, right? Not an explanation is required. So I think this is right up Trump's alley. And look, if I were him, I would have done the same thing. If he could do a gentle persuasion, he didn't threaten to deport everybody unless he got the ruling. So he did it the right way.
4: Yeah, and there's, you know, I'm seeing what Belgium's going to say is, if you look at the FIFA rules, they say Article 66.4 says you're not allowed to appeal a suspension. Okay, then why did you do it for Cristiano Ronaldo? He's supposed to be out the first two games of the tournament, and you put him in. So you allowed him to play. So you can't have it 2 ways.
8: No, that's it. There's always been some precedent, and then they didn't take away the red card. They simply suspended the suspension. And Wayne Rooney, the Brit great, was talking about, you know, how they were trying to negotiate with him at one point over a red card. And if he did this, it would be lifted. If he didn't do that, it wouldn't be lifted. So it went beyond just your conduct on the game. It went into, what do you do next? What do you do afterwards? So it does seem very lawyerly and very political on FIFA's part.
4: And all I can tell you, the reason why I'm talking to Michael about it, not only because I care about it, but I would move it to the back burner if I didn't know 30 million people watched the last game. 30 million. I mean, you got to be kidding me. And that's a field of 32. You know what it's going to be like tonight in the field of 16?
8: Well, and it's right. And think about it. Here we had the Knicks, which was must-see TV.
4: Absolutely.
8: And now the World Cup. I mean, there's been quite a run of events.
4: I will say this too. If they do win, he's going to score. There's no scenario where he's not. So I want to talk about something else that's New York, but beyond. And that is the rise of socialism. People are on the president for including that communism, socialism talk. It's not political. It is a fact. We have the rise of socialists. You saw one in Colorado beat a woman that's been in the office since 97. And then you have Hakeem Jeffries now kowtowing to the socialists, welcoming them aboard, even though that he was lobbying for two others that lost. And then you have Chuck Schumer also flipping with Plattner. He was going for the sitting governor. Plattner's a socialist. So now he's going for her. So you have a big breakup. What's happening now in the Democratic Party? Would you want to put it in context?
8: Well, I think it's being devoured before our eyes. It's being taken over by the socialists, the far leftists. Many of them are anti-Semites. So it's already changed the character of the Democratic Party, even though it's a relative small minority within the party. These numbers have ceased, maybe a dozen, maybe 15. But of course, Mamdani in New York, the mayor, sends a warning signal that this could be the future of the blue cities, right? They could all flip to socialist mayors. And how long until you have a socialist governor? But even before that, Brian, you have the influence of lawmakers in the state and city and, of course, in Congress. So it doesn't happen overnight. It's a gradual erosion of what the old Democratic Party used to stand for. And at some point, you know, like a sandcastle, the water keeps lapping at it, and finally the whole thing collapses. That's what I think we're in the beginning of the early stages, anyway, of what is happening to the Democratic Party.
4: Yeah, we'll say, by the way, Donald Trump's talking about the red card now in the Oval Office, while with the Trump accounts and Michael Dell, who gave all that money, and everybody else whose idea it was, with the Trump accounts there. So it's pretty cool. We'll see what happens. I think the less he talks about it, the better. Leave it up to FIFA. I think they made the right decision. So I look for people like James Carville came, says time for a schism. I've seen other people say it's time for a schism. Bill Clinton, I have no problem with that. Barack Obama sings Wheels on the Bus with Mondami. Here's Governor Josh Shapiro, who many people think is a moderate, on Darylisa Avila Chevalier, who won with her scenario of disbanding prisons, opening up our border, and hating America. Cut 12.
9: Her district voted for her, but I have profound differences from that particular candidate, you know, based on the citations that you read there. And she's not someone, you know, who seemingly I would agree with on many things, or that we share similar values. She ran on the Democratic ticket, I guess, as a socialist. Her voters in that district determined that she was the one they wanted representing her.
4: Not exactly get out of my party, is it?
8: No, but what's interesting to me, Brian, is that Pennsylvania, right? Shapiro, as you say, considered a moderate. You have Fetterman and McCormick in the Senate. Two very reasonable, I would say, Fetterman has become, you know, my favorite Democrat this year, in the last couple of years. And McCormick is very sensible as a Republican, very mainline. So the three of them, in a way, are very unusual, Shapiro, McCormick, and Fetterman, when you look at, say, New York's governors or California's governors and senators. They're very, very different. New Jersey even has gone more and more left. So I think it is interesting to see this is happening state by state, how the different states and the different leaders in each state handle it will be somewhat different.
4: So Hassan Piker is the podcasting spiritual leader of communists and socialists who hates America and seems to be supporting the Senate candidate for Michigan, Abdul El-Assid, and then Plattner and all these other people who are socialists. He didn't get Richie Torres. If people don't know, he's pro-Israel. He is a liberal Democrat. But Richie Torres stood up to the socialist entities and stood up against the Columbia riots, against the Jews. And guess what? Hassan Piker, who thinks he's, I guess, involved in wrestling somehow, he says he's coming for him next time. He said, enjoy your 2 years because I'm going to knock you out next time. This is a Democrat against a Democrat. We're not talking about an angry Republican. So this guy, Hassan Piker, I mean, he, between him and Bernie Sanders and AOC, they are the power of the Democratic Party.
8: Look, I agree. And the question, Brian, is, are they the future? Or are they somehow fish out of water? I think that's still to be determined. But part of the answer will come from the Richie Torres, who happens to be my congressman. And he, as you say, he stood firm against this sludge that the socialists have drained, ginned up against the Democratic Party. And I think that if Richie Torres can survive that, then that will be an inspiration to other Democrats who don't like the socialists. So, look, one election at a time, this battle will be fought out for a number of years.
4: Yeah, and I think it gives the Republicans the first real shot at the midterms, a bucking tradition in history, because they can legitimately play that card without saying we're exaggerating. Because you could say, well, I'm a moderate. Well, call out the rest of your party, because if they get in power, we're not going to recognize this country. Whereas opposed to when a conservative comes into power, go to the right. If a liberal gets in power, you go to the left. If you get an extremist, a socialist in power, all these crazy New York policies will be national policies.
8: That's right. And look, you know, Brian, when this started a few years ago, I think of Ilhan Omar, Tlaib, and others in that initial wave, AOC. And the Democrats did not push back. Nancy Pelosi in the House, where most of them were, didn't really push back, and neither did Schumer in the Senate. And so they kept them in the party. They kept them basically organized in the sense that they voted for all the Joe Biden bills, even though they said they didn't go far enough. He didn't destroy America in order to save it. So that kind of rhetoric didn't stop Schumer and Pelosi and others from welcoming them into the party. And now the tent is spoiled. Now there's so many of them that it's a real revolution within the party.
4: Got it. Michael Goodwin, thanks so much. Check out his columns in the New York Post. Have a great day, Michael. Appreciate it.
8: My pleasure. Thank you, Brian. You
4: got it. We are back, and the president's taking all questions about the FIFA red card now. With everything going on in this world, the only thing stupider, and I'm a soccer guy. You know, ask him a question, move on. But I'm a soccer guy, too. But they just think they're going to make the president look bad on the world stage. He's not. He doesn't care. But number two is the other thing was watching George Stephanopoulos have Doug Burgum on yesterday and talk for 12 minutes about the reflecting pool. As if there's nothing else going on in the world. Brian Kilmeade Show.
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0: While Tulsans were celebrating with fireworks on the 4th of July, trying to dodge the rain, people in Washington County were dealing with high winds.
2: Two.
0: Tulsa police arresting a man accused of stabbing his grandparents to death at a South Tulsa senior living complex.
2: One.
0: And one person has died, another is in the hospital after a shooting at Hicks Park in Tulsa overnight. I'm Ben Morgan.
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1: I understand sports really well, really well. And that wasn't a foul. That wasn't even an infraction. That was two guys running full speed that happened to crash into each other. You can't take your foot and properly place it on somebody else's foot when you're going, no, these were two great athletes that got tangled up. And this referee, who is a little bit suspect, if you check his past, I don't want to say that because I don't like to create controversy, but very suspect. If you'd like, I'll provide you with the past.
2: Yeah, the past is in 2023 is accused of game fixing in Brazil, but he was never charged. But that is, and he was good enough to get into the World Cup. Remember, the referee didn't make the call. This was called the AR got into his headset and said, review this. We think it's a red card. And the referee looked at it in slow motion and red carded Balogun. He's gone. They go out and win in the last 35 minutes and score an extra goal and they advance. But now he got reinstated 3 hours ago. Belgium asked for an appeal of the appeal after expressing astonishment with the reversal and said, I thought it was not 4th of July. He thought it was April Fool's. It wasn't. But the one thing you get from old people is like, shouldn't have been a foul to begin with. All right, we're going to come back and talk about what's happening with these Trump accounts and so much more. You're listening to the Brian Kilmeade Show. We're also going to be looking at the economy and the president's big Oval Office meeting.
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4: One person is dead, another is in critical condition after a shooting at a park in East Tulsa.
5: Skelly Drive now fully open to both eastbound and westbound traffic near the PepsiCo bottling plant. That's east of US 75. Skelly Drive will close at Union Avenue beginning at 9 a.m. this morning, and that will last through September for a bridge removal project. I'm Grant Merrill.
4: Thank you, Grant. It's 9:30. Sunny skies, 81 degrees, feels like 88 here in Tulsa. From the KRMG 24-hour Fox News Center, I'm Ben Morgan with team coverage of our top stories. A shooting at a large gathering of young people has left one dead and one person critical.
6: Tulsa police say a large group of young people gathered for an after party in the parking lot of the Hicks Park Community Center at 34th and Mingo. The park did not have security at the time, and the group did not have permission to be there. Officers arrived at the scene after shots rang out around 2:20 this morning and found two people on the ground with gunshot wounds. TPD says one victim died at the scene and the other is critical. TPD Lieutenant Brandon Watkins says working homicides at large gatherings like this one present more of a challenge for police.
7: With the number of people who are here, the number of people who likely saw something, the social media that's going to be popping up, yeah, this one's going to take some time.
6: TPD believes this is an isolated incident stemming from an argument and do not believe there is a threat to the public. Crystal Kelly, 102.3 KRMG, Tulsa's News and Talk.
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4: 102.3 KRMG has Tulsa's most accurate and dependable 5-day forecast. Today we are expecting mostly sunny skies, a couple clouds here and there, but temps will be up in the mid-90s, meaning heat index values will be well into the triple digits. Tomorrow it's more of the same, more sun than clouds, highs will be in the mid-90s. Wednesday it gets really hot, plenty of sun, highs in the upper 90s. In fact, it's looking like it'll be almost exactly 100 degrees. Thursday it'll be just as hot, a mix of sun and clouds, highs up near 99, 100. On Friday, a brief pause in the scorching heat. Temps will only be up near 95. Right now, it's sunny. 82 feels like 89 in Tulsa.
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20: Two.
4: President Trump participating in an event marking the launch of parental investment funds dubbed Trump accounts.
20: One.
4: And firefighters continue battling the flames across the country with 124 new fires reported in a 24-hour period. At 9:36, I'm Ben Morgan on 102.3 KRMG, Tulsa's News and Talk.

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1: Hey, welcome back, everybody. It's the Brian Kilmeade Show. We're just watching the President of the United States is taking questions about the Trump accounts. And believe it or not, all the networks are taking it. And I'm wondering why. You know why? Because they're getting his response about the red card, the role he played. And I'm not sure he had any role. They had U.S. soccer moving forward. And there were lawyers. There's a White House commission to help the World Cup, to organize the World Cup with Andrew Giuliani supervises. There's lawyers with them. But the President of the United States, of course, he weighed in because this is not a red card. It's one of those controversial things going on right now. But this is a decision, this FIFA, along with U.S. soccer, and that's the petition. But now Belgium has a chance to overturn it again. Caitlin Bledsoe joins us now on a different note, spokesman for the Americans for Prosperity. Caitlin, welcome.
2: Hi, Brian. Good to see you again.
1: So first, what could you tell me? What did you think of the festivities over the weekend? The weather couldn't stop us from celebrating, but it was delayed.
2: The weather couldn't stop us from celebrating. I was lucky enough to be in town. I wouldn't have missed it for the world. And it was phenomenal. I mean, seeing the crowd of people that were on the National Mall prior to the weather, I think they said it was over 400,000, which is phenomenal. But the best thing is the amount of people who came back following, you know, it just goes to show you people really wanted to be part of the celebration. And that fireworks show was absolutely stunning. Very well done to Freedom 250 and everyone who organized.
1: And but it's not over yet, right? I mean, this is the punctuation because it's the actual day, but we're doing stuff the whole year.
2: We're doing stuff the whole year. AFP certainly is doing stuff the whole year. We've been lucky enough to be part of the Great American State Fair, which is still going on for a few more days. We've had over 15,000 people visit our installation. So if you're in town, come by and see us.
1: I did. And we were there broadcasting there. I was there Saturday night. And I was there, I believe, Sunday and Monday and Tuesday of last week. But just looking back at some of the scenarios, we were just talking about some historians who had a chance to put America with the idea of America. Sometimes you get caught up and you wonder, am I just cheerleading for my home team? Or are we really a unique nation? So number one economically, number one militarily, saved the free world. Besides that, I can't really think of accomplishments. But then you have people who put in perspective what we've accomplished. And look at what Ken Burns had to say when he was asked about the types of people and the scenario in which this country was created. I don't know if you've seen his Revolutionary War series, but it's unbelievable. Cut 36.
3: This will always, for all of human history, you know, if I'm making a film, you know, 200 years from now, which I won't, it will be, we will be talking about wars and political violence. But we have a system here in which we have at least the recipe to pull out the fuel rods of anger and distrust and hatred. The question is for Americans right now, as we approach this glorious moment, 250 years, the oldest democracy on earth, do you want to continue to cook with that recipe? Or can you be, as authoritarians always do, convincing you it's better if everything's ordered, or that our story is only one people and not other people? The whole story is this unbelievably wide variety of people who improbably come together. That's the headline.
1: Well put, right?
2: Absolutely well put. I couldn't agree more.
1: And the thing is, we've always been in a situation where we're always pulling at each other. Jefferson and Adams, you know, John Quincy Adams and Andrew Jackson. You know, you have people saying the most horrible things after the Civil War that you could imagine. We had the Great Compromise, which led to segregation. So we have always had stops and starts, but we always try to move forward and make ourselves better. I think that's underappreciated. We become a self-regulating people.
2: I think you're exactly right. And when we were together last Monday on Fox and Friends, you were kind enough to have us on to talk about our Declaration Project. And our goal was to get 100,000 individuals to read the Declaration before July 4th. And I'm excited to share, Brian, that we did. We actually exceeded our goal to 110,000. And I bring that up because the clip you just played, the point you just made.
1: We just froze again. We'll get it right back. It's no problem. But when the one thing we were getting to is they have this project where, since it's America 250, they encourage everyone to read the Declaration of Independence and then go online and tell them. So they had the Great American Fair, which was right behind us for Monday, Tuesday, and throughout the day. But you were talking about the Declaration Project and Caitlin Bledsoe. You were just talking about how many people actually joined you in that effort.
2: Yes, we had a goal of 100,000 individuals to read the Declaration on or before July 4th. And you asked us when we were together last Monday if we thought we'd be able to reach that goal. And I'm excited to share we did. We actually surpassed it. And I bring this up because with the socialist and progressive candidates that are ramming the airwaves through with really false narratives about how terrible this country is, we're seeing and hearing the opposite. We're seeing that this anniversary is bringing people together more so than ever, and wanting people, or people are wanting to become more civically engaged, and seeing numbers like the 110,000 reading the Declaration, or like the 15,000 people coming by the Great American State Fair and doing activations in our booth. People really want to be part of the future of this country, and I think that's so important to underscore right now.
1: Yeah, I think so too. What about the fact that the founding fathers, a few years ago, we were talking about, well, the Thomas Jefferson and James Madison and George Washington, they had slaves. So they have to be, their statues got to be taken down, and we have to apologize for that. So we have a scenario where there's a whole bunch of people who wanted to do that. Thankfully, people understand we're not a perfect people or a perfect country, and that we didn't invent slavery, and slavery was there. What we did is get rid of it and fight a war to make sure of it. But then we got this clown mayor in New York City who used the George Washington's original desk when he was president in New York City. He uses it to make a speech denigrating a country that gave him this great opportunity. Cut 28.
4: The powerful have always known their answer. America, in their view, is an arena of supremacy, where only a select few are allowed freedom, where not all are created equal. America, if you ask them, becomes less the more people it welcomes. America, they will tell you, belongs only to those with the right accent or the right shade of skin. At every moment in our past, those who led through exclusion and isolation have tried to win power and enrich themselves by turning us against one another. Division is the oldest trick in politics and the cheapest.
1: You believe this guy? While speaking like this, talking about the dangers of division.
2: It's pretty unbelievable, especially when he's also putting out things like we have to have 78 degrees thermostats. It's just, these things are incredibly unrealistic. And when you actually talk to people, I know there's a lot of primaries happening right now. We're seeing these candidates emerge. But when you actually talk to individuals who are going to be part of the general electorate and not just these primaries, these ideas, when you talk to them about these ideas these individuals are pushing, they're not supported, or at least not widely supported. We also saw this in 2024, where there was an overwhelming trend that bucked these types of policies. But anytime that the narrative is this prominent, we need to be concerned.
1: I know. I thought it was interesting that Jonah Goldberg, who's often critical of this administration, said this when he heard Mondami say that. Cut 29.
5: This whole idea, look, I think dissent is good, and it's an important right. Free speech is an important right. The right to petition government, all that kind of stuff. But there is this logic from the DSA left that makes this thing that says, dissent is the highest form of patriotism. Therefore, treason is the highest form of dissent. It makes no sense. It's garbage. He is playing into all these code words about how this is a bad country, that it's ruled by elites that keep people down. And I think he gets a lot of free press because he's charming and a good politician.
1: He does. I've never seen anybody get better press. I mean, outside President Obama.
2: That's right. A lot of them do, though. I mean, look at the AOC, look at Bernie Sanders. They get a ton of oxygen right now. And I just keep

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1: Creation of independence. Next step, the Constitution. We'll get to the,
2: I love that.
1: All right, Caitlin, go get them. Appreciate it. 1-866-408-7669. Now, just building on what we were just saying with Caitlin a little bit, among the people who were critical of President Trump, I watched this whole speech. Yeah, a few ad-libs at Mount Rushmore, of course, delayed because of the rain. Hail, I should say. And then he had a few ad-libs, but he was not talking politics. Yeah, he brought up, I think, something about the Save America Act. All right. 10 seconds. But when he was talking about communism, socialism, there is a danger in that. We fight a Cold War for that. So Chuck Todd, just abhorred. I really don't miss him on Meet the Press, but thought he was really important for him to tell everyone how upset he was that Donald Trump's president. Cut 31.
3: I feel betrayed as an American by him on this. The Constitution is not perfect, but it gives us a way to keep going. It gives us structure for disagreement. It gives us a method for repair. It gives us the possibility of becoming better without pretending we were always good. It makes some of the same promises that some religious texts do for people. And this is why I'm so pissed off. Not because I love the country less, but because I love the idea of America enough to resent seeing it cheapened by this man. America deserved better at 250. Someday, I believe, it will get better. But it's in your hands.
1: Yeah. We hope to live up to Chuck Todd's standard. I don't know if it's possible, but it's a goal of mine. Absolutely. So let's hear more from Bernie Sanders. We could talk about how the whole country is for oligarchs. How are you insulted by that? You insulted by the rise of Mondami, who just sat on George Washington's desk and told everyone what a terrible country it is for the elite white people? You're not upset by that? Are you insane? Here's more from Jonah Goldberg, who, by the way, is extremely critical of the president, maybe 80% of the extremely bright, by the way. And he's a great guy, but he's extremely critical of the president. Cut 29.
4: I think he's full of crap, flat out. Look, this is a guy who fuels these people who are dividing New Yorkers about AIPAC and Jews. Constantly, he defends the people who does it. I don't think it's, I mean, I could be really puckish and say it's not an irony that the guy is talking about American exceptionalism in that earlier quote, a coin actually coined by Joseph Stalin. But the fact is that I think American exceptionalism is real. And the way he describes America there, I think, is divisive. It's playing into classic class war nonsense.
1: And he was talking about Mondami. Now, on Saturday, we did Fox and Friends. And I said, are we going to play any of this? And the producer said, why are we doing that? It's such an upbeat day. And I agree for Saturday. But I wanted to bring it up now because this guy is mayor of New York City and he gets a lot of attention. And does he smile when he talks? Yes. But listen to the words he says. He is so divisive and so negative, and his view of the country and of law enforcement and of prisons and of ICE, everything is really negative. I mean, it's your center left, center right. And by the way, it's unbelievable that Bill Clinton would take time to put out a letter ripping Trump and not ripping this guy. In fact, saying it's no big deal that he's a socialist. Same thing with President Obama, singing Wheels on the Bus to a bunch of two-year-olds, three-year-olds, instead of saying, wow, you know, the whole socialism thing is really not going to fly with most of the country. Instead, he says, oh, let me help you. I'll be an advisor so you can beat Governor Cuomo. All right, I'm not a big fan of Governor Cuomo. But so you can beat Governor Cuomo, and I'll always be there for you after you win. That's not what I would do if I was worried about my legacy and my party. 1-866-408-7669. We'll take some calls before we close at this hour, or you can write me at briankilmeade.com. Keep in mind, I'm going to be in Pensacola, Florida on Saturday night, this Saturday. So I want you to get tickets. I want to meet you in person, briankilmeade.com. 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
8: 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Thousands of Washington County residents are cleaning up after severe storms cut short 4th of July celebrations Saturday night.
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8: 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I'm Ben Morgan.
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0: sports, news, and talk is your home for the three big things you need to know.
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0: show that's getting you talking. You're with Brian Kilmeade.
1: Ronald Reagan warned us of this. He said that, you know, our freedom's just one generation away from extinction. And so it's incumbent upon all of us to ensure that we educate the young generation about what exactly socialism and communism is. When you look at the election results and who actually voted, in some of these races, it was as little as 7% of the Democrats, and they were young, white. And these are individuals who we need to go into the schools and bring people who fled, like my mother fled communist Cuba. So they actually understand what it's like elsewhere and why people come to the United States for opportunity.
2: That is Nicole Malliotakis, one of the few Republicans left in New York City. They're trying desperately to redistrict her out by skewering up the district and stopping her from actually representing anything in Staten Island, which, if you don't know, around the country is considered very Republican. Susan, you're in upstate New York. Hey, Susan.
3: Oh, hi, Brian. I'm very fired up this morning about Mamdani, also with adding insult to injury, sitting at George Washington's desk. And he did reference that George Washington, the first Battle of Brooklyn, almost was captured. But, you know, he got across the river. Yeah, he got across the river with the Maryland Marbleheaders, who were a very diverse group of 500 men. And that was a treacherous escape. And by the hand of God, the whole British Navy was sitting just up the river, and it was a clear day, but a fog came that allowed them to get across the river and Washington to escape. I mean, we almost lost the war on August 30th or something, 1776. He knows nothing about our history. He knows nothing about the men that founded this country.
2: And you would think, Sandra, oftentimes first-generation Americans are the most patriotic because they're so relieved to get here, and they have to pass the citizenship test, which makes them study history. And we just, I don't know what they're teaching in 5th and 7th and 11th grade these days when you usually study American history. Sandra, you're right on the money. I love your knowledge. I wrote about it in George Washington's Secret Six. In case you think Sandra's expanding on it or expounding on it, this is an eyewitness, which is Benjamin Talmadge, who was right by George Washington's side, said the sun was coming up and they were trying to evacuate across the East River into Manhattan and get out before the British knew it, because they knew they were about to be annihilated. And a fog rolled in so thick you could not see your fingers on your outstretched hand. That was written in a book in 1820 by Benjamin Talmadge. So those are some of the miraculous things that happened during that war. And he would rally again, cross the Delaware, take out the Hessians and win that Battle of Trenton, then win the Battle of Princeton, go to Valley Forge, recalibrate, and get some more troops in. And little by little, they would battle back the British until they surrendered at Yorktown. That's part of anybody who's an American listening to us right now. That's your heritage, your story. You could choose to ignore it, or you could read about it and take pride in it.
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7: A shooting at a large gathering of young people has left one person dead and another in critical condition.
8: We have a hit and run crash. Luckily, no injuries. That's going to be on 46th Street, just east of Sheridan. I'm Grant Merrill.
7: Thank you, Grant. It's 10:01. We've got sunny skies and 84 degrees. Feels like 91 here in Tulsa. From the KRMG 24-hour Fox News Center, I'm Ben Morgan with team coverage of our top stories. One person is dead, another in the hospital after a shooting at Hicks Park in Tulsa. overnight. Tulsa police say shots rang out around 2:10 a.m. at the park near 31st and Mingo. Lieutenant Brandon Watkins telling KRMG that they're hoping the public can help them locate a suspect.
5: We've got a lot of evidence that we need to sort through. So, there's people out there probably who know something. There's probably some social media that's popping up and around, and we'd appreciate it if people would send that in to us or call in any Crime Stoppers tips they might have.
7: Police say both victims were shot in the head. The dead man was 23 years old, and the critical victim is only 16. Police have not released a suspect description at this time. Learning more about the stabbing deaths of two seniors in South Tulsa.
8: Tulsa police say 93-year-old Richard and Catherine Garwood were stabbed to death at a senior living complex near 91st Domingo. Investigators say the couple's grandson entered the building Friday night, stabbed both victims before fleeing in a red pickup. Using surveillance footage, license plate readers, and assistance from the department's real-time information center, officers tracked the suspect to I-244, where he was taken into custody after crashing his truck. Police say the suspect later confessed to the killings and will face two counts of murder once he's released from the hospital. Grant Merrill, 102.3 KRMG, Tulsa's News and Talk.
7: 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Three big things you need to know, and the Brian Kilmeade Show next at 10:02.
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4: 1023 KRMG has Tulsa's most accurate and dependable five-day forecast.
5: A sunny and relatively hot afternoon, but cooler than average by a degree or two. 91 our eventual high. 90 tomorrow, but up to 94 Wednesday. Upper 90s to near 100 Thursday, and a chance of rain and thunder by Thursday night and Friday. I'm Chief Meteorologist James Adelot for Fox 23 and 1023 KRMG, Tulsa's news and talk.
4: Right now it is sunny and 84 degrees here in Tulsa.
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7: Two.
4: The Department of Government Efficiency closing its doors this past weekend.
7: One.
4: And another preliminary hearing is scheduled for the suspect accused of assassinating Charlie Kirk in Utah last September at 10:06. I'm Ben Morgan on 1023 KRMG, Tulsa's news and talk.
8: 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It's Brian Kilmeade.
9: All right, from 48th and 6th in Midtown Manhattan, Brian Kilmeade Show. We're thrilled to be with you. Thanks so much. I appreciate everybody watching the coverage over the weekend. We were on Saturday night. I was lucky enough to go down to Washington, D.C. and be with Sean Hannity, Dana Perino, great Harris Faulkner, as well as Brett Baer and Laura Ingraham, and was able to go over America 250, put in perspective what we've been through. There was really no script. It was cover it. Cover it. Music's good. Go to the music. President speaks. Go to the president. Music was really good. But then we got delayed for 45 minutes. And then we had to run for shelter because of the lightning strike. We were in a metal building, metal contraption. So we went there. We were talking to World War II veterans and celebrities like Gary Sinise and Jim Caviezel was fantastic. Matt Doherty, fantastic player for the University of North Carolina with the Michael Jordan, member of the Michael Jordan and James Worthy era. So I was able to talk to him. It was really great. Bottom of the hour, we're going to talk to Kobe Jones about the World Cup scenario. He's a American legend, and now he's turned into a fantastic broadcaster. Dakota Meyer, a Medal of Honor recipient, is going to be with us shortly. But first, let's get to the big three.
7: Number three.
10: Look, Iran is a nation of about 90 million. About 80% of them hate this regime and would like to see it gone. But you still have quite a few million that they can bring to the streets. And what do they shout in the streets? Death to Trump. Death to me, of course. Death to America.
9: Absolutely. They are enemies. Governor Josh, the bearing the Ayatollah. What's next? We watched them go from city to city to city, and they're chanting and promised the assassination of President Trump. Now, we go to the NATO summit. What should we accomplish there? We're pretty angry at our allies. They're angry at us. Is NATO going to be weaker or stronger when this is done?
7: Number two.
11: And I expect our party over the course of this next year or so to go through a battle about what we believe in and then come out unified in a way that we can take the fight to the other side and really deliver for the American people.
9: Governor Josh Shapiro, he's going to run for president. You just know it. Governor of Pennsylvania. Socialists take control of the Democratic Party. Hakeem Jeffries joins the extremes. The GOP now has a path to surviving the midterms.
7: Number one.
12: I love it. In the end, they got the decision right. Flo should have never been sent off. The great news is Flo is back. I think justice was done. And let's go.
9: Yup, here we go. That was Landon Donovan. Titanic decision by FIFA rescinds the red card ban of Flo Balogun, allowing him to play tonight versus Belgium. But Belgium, a few hours ago, has just appealed the appeal. There's outrage in their camp. They're saying, is this an April Fool's joke? It is not. And as usual, people like to beat up on America because we're hosting. They think we got a friendly decision. Does anyone look at Cristiano Ronaldo? He had a red card that would have had him sitting for the first two games of the tournament. He played because FIFA reversed the ruling. That's important. Dakota Meyer joins us now. Not a soccer player, just a war hero. Dakota, welcome back.
13: Thank you for having me.
9: I know. Are you wearing the red, white, and blue tonight?
13: Oh, come on. I wear the red, white, and blue every single day. Brian, you know better than that.
9: So would you watch tonight?
13: Yeah, absolutely. I mean, absolutely. You know, this is I'm not a big soccer fan. I don't follow soccer. You know, but what I love about it is I love this pride and passion, this patriotism of people coming together for representing, and, you know, people who don't even watch soccer are here rooting for the United States of America. How cool is that?
9: You know, I'm also not a big hockey guy. Of course, watched hockey all my life, growing up with the Rangers and Islanders and all those things. But I got into it when they won it, because you appreciate people who, even though it's sports, they act heroically, they go in the clutch, and they love the country. I love the fact that a few years ago they were taking a knee, and now they're singing the national anthem with their heart in their chest. And people are so down, like, America's finished. We're not going to be the same. And look at how we've bounced back already.
13: Yeah, Brian, you know, I was running this morning through our Capitol. You know, it's one thing I do every time I'm out here in D.C. and I just go and I just take it all in, right? And I think about it. I think this is a perfect example of what you've seen these last couple of years is when you're for something, will always go further than when you're against something, right? And you see this, you know, you see how long these ideas of this individualism of, hey, I'm going to represent this one thing and how long they last. They all die out. There's a shelf life on them. But what there's not a shelf life on is patriotism, the love of America, the love of getting it right, the pursuit of doing what's right for people. And like you see this, like people coming. I mean, do you think everybody on that team agrees? Do you think everybody on that team? You know, they don't. We all know that, right? But you know what? The commonality of wanting to win, of wanting to represent their country is bringing so many people together. And what I'll tell you is it's contagious. It gets people who don't even care about soccer, who have no clue about it, who come together right, because people are so hungry to be united.
9: So in the bigger picture, Dakota, I always tell people that, you know, they look at America, they were always finding always finding something wrong. And I just tell them, compared to what? I suggest you travel. And if you find someplace better, stay. But they always come back. And the thing is, when people like you travel the world and have a chance to see different cultures, not that you needed it, that's when people get really patriotic. They realize how great the country is. You're allowed to criticize, you're allowed to do things, but we have nothing to compare it to because we were born here. It's not our fault. If you take things for granted. You grew up with a pool your whole life. You expect a pool in your backyard when you grow up. Yeah, I'm going to get a pool. I had my wife. And then someone walks over to your house and go, man, you're so lucky to have a pool. Really? I just kind of took it for granted. I've always had it. That's not bad on me. It's just a fact. So you grow up scenarios away from World War II when there was a draft out there and there was a threat to our utter existence. And of course you feel removed from it. And I remember researching the Battle of New Orleans, Andrew Jackson, Battle of New Orleans, and the War of 1812 is happening. Do you know what they're saying? I'm worried about our country. We lost the spirit of 76. 36 years later, they're worried about we lost our American spirit.
13: Yeah, but I mean, look, I mean, that's like one of the most, you know, awesome things about people is we're so adaptive, right? We're adaptive. Like, look, I mean, you know, do you think people who are homeless, like, would never realize that they were going to be homeless, right? Or people who, you know, are successful never, I mean, you know what I mean? Like, what you are around is what you become. And so I always say, like, where your mind goes, your body follows. And so, you know, perspective matters, you know, and we've all got to go out and get a little bit of perspective, and we all got to go out and talk to each other and have conversations instead. But right now with technology, what it's done is it's allowed us to create these echo chambers.
9: Yeah.
13: Right. These echo chambers of where we can build our own reality, and we don't have to get other perspective of where we're at and how thankful we are. And, you know, I think we're going to be fine. I think everything's contagious. You know, we've got to get positive. We've got to talk about what we're doing and what we're for instead of what we're against. You know, we have a party right now that, what are they for? Can you name what they're for?
9: I know.
13: No, but you can name everything they're against. You have a party that's for something and a party that's against something. Who knows what's right? Only history will tell. But, you know, I just think it's going to be, I think it's awesome. And I think we got to be careful. But I also think it's why Ronald Reagan said that we're only one generation away from, you know, from losing our freedom. Right. And I believe it's not about somebody's going to come here and take it. But I think that at the point we stop appreciating, and it's at the point we stop being patriots, at the point we stop standing up for America and saying, hey, we're Americans, at the point we start accepting that kneeling for the flag is okay, or at the point we stop loving this country, or we stop outwardly saying that we love this country, and we don't say that everywhere, and we give into those things, I think we're going to lose this, because, you know, we all went a little while of not wanting to go out. And I mean, think of, like, there's more flags flying today than you've ever seen across this country, probably since 9/11. Probably since 9/11, right? After 9/11. People are proud to be Americans, and I think it's important for us to continue to do that. And I think the commitment we all have to make, no matter what happens with the administration, no matter what happens at midterms, we all need to make the commitment that we will be proud to be patriots, and we will never compromise the fact that we are an American first, and we will say that, and we will fight for that.
9: See, the one thing that I talk to a lot of people, especially when you get out to in Washington, I've been to Washington 3 times in 2 weeks. So back and forth, you talk to people all the time, traveling through airports, of course, walking through crowds. And the one thing people say to me, oh, on the five, that Jessica is so annoying. And I'm like, why? She knows her stuff. She knows her stuff. She's very red, white, and blue, but she has a different view of how government should run. She doesn't think she's not a socialist. But I go, that's what makes our station great. I don't want you to have to flip a channel to get another opinion. And you should be forced to defend your opinion on a regular basis. I'm always learning stuff. That's why I watch the Sunday shows. I watch every Sunday show every week for the last 20 years. I want to hear everything.
13: Everything. Yeah, I mean, and I think we should all be that way. Conversations matter because, like, there's different perspectives. I mean, think about this. Like, my dad went... Like, think about how far we've came, and thank God people fought for it, because, you know, my dad and our parents went to a school where you couldn't drink out of the same water fountain as somebody because of their skin color.
9: Yeah.
13: I mean, look how far we've came in one generation, and look how much further we can go if people, we need all the ideas, right? We need all the ideas, but they need to be pressure checked, and they need to be constitutional, and they need to be in the best interest of human beings and people. And that's what it's all about.
9: See, it was interesting just to build on that. So I did a show, a radio show with Jim Brown in the 90s for 4 years. And we would say, you know, Jim Brown, the running back and activist. Yeah. And we would never talk sports, almost never, except for when a great running back would come out. He'd be like, oh, I love this guy. You got to check this out. But for the most part, he was talking about prisons. He was talking about rehabbing people, race relations. He says, I remember being in Syracuse, and I would travel down south, and they would say, you got a black player on your team, you got to put him in a different hotel. And the whole team would move hotels to the black hotel because the coach would not break it up. And he said, I grew up on the second floor of a rented apartment building with my mom, never knew my dad, but it was white people who rallied around secretly, who got money together so I could go to Syracuse, because they would not give me a scholarship. But they knew, these parents knew that if they saw him, they would give him a scholarship. Obviously, 1 year, they see him, they give him a full ride. He did not know what those white people did for him until years later, when the coach said, by the way, you didn't have a scholarship, your town put you in that school. So you would think a guy that saw this black and white society would be bitter. You remember him and Muhammad Ali were rallying with Bill Russell to get segregation out of the South. But you would never find a more patriotic guy than Jim Brown. He would say, yeah, look what we overcame. Let's point out injustice. But man, isn't this a great country? That should be the mindset.
13: That should be the mindset. But, you know, we are actually becoming falling, and we've got to be very careful because our success is now playing against us. The same thing that we've done such a great job of evolving the country, that we've got a generation of kids who, you know, you're going to have to almost go out of your way to create struggle for them, right? Like, because life is the easiest it's ever been in the history of human beings right now. I mean, you can get things at an instant. You can get attention. You can be anywhere you want. And like, you know, so I think that like we've done such a great job that like, you know, we're going to have to be able to find a way to create perspective, because what's happening is these ideas are being weaponized by our enemies.
9: So I'm talking to Dakota Meyer. So Dakota, I wanted to touch in on policy, because the biggest thing right now, once we're done with the 4th of July and the Ayatollah is done with his marathon, I Hate America tour, of his funeral, that we're going to get back to a scenario where they're not living up to the MOU, which is a terrible document we never should have signed off or wrote. But having said that, they're going to try to close the strait. Who knows if the Houthis are going to try to close the Red Sea? This is what the summer is going to consist of. At one point, I think we're going to have to take back the strait. What would that look like from what you know?
13: Well, look, first off, let me just say, like, I'm no expert in any of this. I mean, I can use it from a common sense perspective.
9: And for somebody who fought in the Middle East and understands the culture.
13: Yeah. Who understand like the culture, right? I mean, look, and what I will say is, look, you know, the MOU one way or another, I mean, we had to start somewhere, right? The president understands how to get a deal. You know, it wasn't like he signed a long-term agreement, right?
9: True.
13: You know, and he knows you got to start somewhere. We got to get a piece of paper on the ground, whether we agree with it or not. You know, we got to start somewhere with some document and get them to the table. And look, nobody wants to be at the table more than the Iranians, I believe. But what you can't take out of this context is the Iranian people, if you're expecting for them to abide by the document, well, you're that's way out of realm. But we do control the strait. I mean, we can close the strait down at any time, Ryan. So I think we just, you know, we'll return back. The president will do it. I think it's about having the leadership, and we do have the right leadership in place who's willing to do what it takes to get this done. But you got to think, the president's in a hard spot right now. You know, you just had Congress sign off on limiting his power, right? So they're trying to chip away at his power and his ability to be able to make decisions himself and be able to put warships where he needs to and activate on that, which gives him a sign that America doesn't have the appetite to go in and put boots on the ground. And so you either got to get a deal on paper right now, the best deal that you can possibly get. It's not going to be perfect. You know, it's not going to be the perfect deal, or you have to put boots on the ground. That's kind of where you're at in this situation right now, right? I mean, we've knocked out three layers of their leadership. So who knows what's real and what's not? I mean, they're going to have to figure out a way to get a unified front. I mean, who are you talking to? Who's going to take over? They've got a lot of struggles inside of Iran before we can even start. I mean, who are we getting a deal with, right? Who's leading the country? I mean, we still don't even know that. And I don't even know if they know that right now. So I think that like, what's going to happen is, I mean, we're still going to have struggles. Iran will be an enemy with us for the rest of our lives. It's not going to be like a World War II scenario where you're able to have somebody sign a treaty and then abide by it. I mean, this is going to be a continued struggle going forward, but we've got to get a deal in place. I think the president has, you know, he's accomplished a lot, right? I mean, you know, 3 months ago,
9: huge.
13: You had an Iran, huge. I mean, we could walk out of the president could bring everybody home right now, leave it where it's at, not even sign a deal. And we're still better off than we were 3 months ago with Iran. And you know, Iran was boasting. I mean, and you see that they did have an ICBM, right? They were able to have capabilities that were further than anybody was willing to admit other than the president. You know, and we've knocked them back, you know, centuries for sure. And you know, their navy's at the bottom of the sea. I mean, like we are in a better spot with Iran today than we've ever been.
9: I hear you. The just scenario, we'd have to push them back on land, is what you're saying, because they have drone technology and missiles that could rocket a merchant ship that would be undefended, and then no one want to pass through there. So unless we can go and secure that area. So that's what Dakota, the president, wants to avoid, especially before the midterms.
13: Yeah, well, I don't even think, like, to be honest, I don't think President Trump just wants to avoid it because of a political reason. I think he wants to avoid it because he doesn't want to go watch people get killed in an endless war. I mean, this president, the person you want leading leading the country in a time that we might have to go into conflict is a person who doesn't want to do conflict, but is willing to.
14: Understood.
13: And that's what President Trump is. You know, like, I'm so thankful, you know, him and the administration that we have up there, that they're not willing to just look at this as a political pawn, or they're not just willing to look at this and freely just use the greatest asset that we have is our men and women in uniform, you know, without understanding the consequences.
14: I know. And Dakota's back in uniform, too. Dakota Meyer, U.S. Marine and Medal of Honor recipient. Dakota, always great talking to you. Talk to you again soon.
13: Thank you so much, Brian. Good seeing you.
14: You got it. Back in a moment.
15: Don't go anywhere. Brian Kilmeade will be right back.
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4: 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I'm Ben Morgan.
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0: He'll make your head spin. It's Brian Kilmeade.
1: So in case you don't know, the World Cup news is pretty big, and it is. It came down last night. It looks like Flo Balogun will be able to play tonight. So it looks like his red card has been suspended. He gets put on probation. Anything happens, he'll let him know. A couple of things. The way Balogun responded prior to his suspension being lifted, classy. You know what he said? I'm disappointed, but I'm not going to show it because a lot of kids are watching to see how I handle this. So I'm going to show. I disagree with the decision, but I'm going to live with it. It gets reversed because they looked at it and they said they watched it in slow motion and the U.S. soccer got their lawyers involved. Trump said he called just to get clarification on the rule. He's not a Mr. Soccer guy. He played a couple of years in high school. But the other thing is Belgium is now appealing the appeal.
2: 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Tulsa's KRMG news starts now.
3: Police are investigating an overnight shooting that left one person dead and another in critical condition.
4: There's a non-injury crash working right now on South Harvard at 46th Street.
3: Thank you, Steve. It is 10:30. We've got sunny skies, 85 degrees, feels like 93 here in Tulsa. From the KRMG 24-hour Fox News Center, I'm Ben Morgan with team coverage of our top stories. One person is dead, another in critical condition after a shooting at Hicks Park in East Tulsa. Police say they were called by EMSA around 2:10 a.m. to the park near 31st and Mingo, where they found two victims. One died at the scene, and the other was rushed to the hospital. Lieutenant Brandon Watkins tells KRMG that they believe there was some kind of a large party at the park when the shots rang out.
5: Based on everything that I've heard, it's a lot of chaos. There were a lot of people who fled from the scene. We'll have to figure those out. We had quite a few people here that we've talked to. We're still in the process of unpacking it all.
3: Police do not have a suspect in custody. If you have any information, you're asked to call Crime Stoppers. Police arresting a man accused of stabbing his grandparents to death at a South Tulsa senior living complex.
6: Officers responded to a medical call near 61st and Mingo around 8:30 Sunday night, where they found 93-year-old Richard and Catherine Garwood stabbed to death. Police say Catherine was still holding her cell phone when officers arrived. Detectives used surveillance video to identify the suspect as the couple's grandson. Police say he was later found after crashing his truck on I-244. Investigators say the suspect is hospitalized with a broken hip, but will learn his name once he's released from the hospital and booked on two counts of murder.
3: That's Fox 23 and KRMG's Ron Terrell. Tulsa's most accurate and dependable five-day forecast, the three big things you need to know, and more of the Brian Kilmeade Show next at 10:31.
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3: 1023 KRMG has Tulsa's most accurate and dependable 5-day forecast.
14: A mostly sunny afternoon all the way through, 91 degrees, just a little below average for this time of year, and we'll keep this pattern going tomorrow with 90, but Wednesday up to 94, Thursday 97 to 100 our temp range. Thursday night and Friday, scattered showers and thunder. I'm Chief Meteorologist James Edelott for Fox 23 and 1023 KRMG, Tulsa's news and talk.
3: Right now, it is sunny, and we have 84 degrees in Tulsa.
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17: I love it. In the end, they got the decision right. Flo should have never been sent off. You never want to send off a player, especially when they have a chance to play in a round of 16 in their home country. So in the end, they got it right. You don't have to like it. You cannot say it's unprecedented because this has happened before. Go search Cristiano Ronaldo's red card in qualifying before the World Cup, and you'll see. So the great news is Flo is back. I think justice was done, and let's go. Can't wait for tomorrow.
1: And that's Landon Donovan talking about the reversal of Flo Balogun's suspension. But by the way, they're appealing the appeal is Belgium. They got it in by 8 o'clock in the morning, so they're going to present their case saying there's a Rule 67 or something that says that you can't appeal a FIFA suspension. Joining us now is Kobe Jones. Kobe, I know you don't really go over the legal portion of soccer, but it's one thing. People are looking at bylaws now more than looking at back lines. So what are your thoughts about the fact that Balogun is back in there for now? I don't know if he's able to hear.
18: I think it's fantastic, Brian, when it comes down to it. Is just the opportunity to have Balogun back into the lineup is extremely important. He's the focal point of the attack for the United States. And this is what you want. You want your top players, your star striker, to be able to play in this. It's such an important matchup against Belgium. This is, I think, for the American fan, exactly what you were hoping for, that FIFA, you know, for a different terminology, whatever, got it right in the end. Yes. And so I think we're all excited to see what comes of this matchup.
1: And not, understandably, Belgium's upset. Their coach came out and said, is this April Fool's or the 4th of July? Says this can't be a scenario. So he's really upset and they're going for the appeal. Do you have an indication of does the appeal have merit? Does the appeal of the appeal have merit?
18: I think I'm having a little trouble here.
1: Yeah, I think we'll get him back. I can, Kobe, I can hear you pretty clear. So we'll straighten out that audio again, but we'll bring him right back. In case you don't know, Kobe Jones, longtime national team player, outstanding player for the Los Angeles Galaxy. And as a forward, he's actually lethal. He's a star for UCLA, too. He's in 3 World Cups himself, 2-time MLS Cup champion. If you need a goal, you always go to Kobe. Also, you need someone to articulate and make themselves available after a practice or a game. It was Kobe Jones. So that's why when I was doing soccer and I was doing sideline for the Metro Stars, who are now the Red Bulls, anytime Kobe Jones came to town, I'm like, great, I can get an interview of a guy that's actually going to listen and answer your questions. But I want to bring you some highlights from the game I went to yesterday, Norway against Brazil. Brazil favored. Norway comes in. Turns out they moved the ball better. They were stronger. And they had a fantastic forward who would not be denied. Haaland was awesome. He's about 6'3", 210, and unstoppable. Listen to both his goals.
15: Bruno Guimaraes with a lovely through ball. Martinelli to Cunha. Oh, that might be a penalty. The referee's not giving it at the moment.
19: Defender number three committed tripping foul. Final decision.
15: Yeah. And it's saved by Nieland brilliantly. Diving away to his left. It's the way they've chosen to attack the job. Schelder up. He's been busy since the camp. Haaland scores again. Norway leads. The Northern Lights are shining. Schelderup's been brilliant since he came on. Haaland, he wants another one. He's got another one. How about that? Extraordinary. Just phenomenal. Norway are on their way to the last eight. Haaland is a hero. The goalkeeper is a hero. And Brazil are knocked out again by a European team.
1: There you go. Brazil goes home, and Norway moves forward, and they're going to play against England, which will be a phenomenal game. Both move the ball phenomenally. Kobe, first off, I know, just to get sidetracked for a second, I just played the highlights to Norway's win over Brazil. I don't know how much you were able to see, but did it surprise you knowing both teams?
18: Well, I would say it surprised me just from the fact it's Brazil, right? Those golden jerseys, the yellow jerseys, everyone's always, you know, no matter what, thinking that Brazil's going to win every game. But when you have this Norway team that has stepped up, that's had the impact, you know, on this World Cup, that's had the fan following. And of course, Erling Haaland, you know, up top. And let's be honest, if you saw that game, he wasn't doing a whole lot within the game. It seems like he wasn't moving much, but when he got the ball, in that final third, he was a threat every single time. And his goals, both of them, absolutely brilliant.
1: It's interesting, Kobe. We've seen a lot of different celebrations. I've never seen no celebration. He does not celebrate. He's like, of course I scored. Isn't that kind of, isn't that interesting?
18: You know what? It was actually perfect, right?
1: Yeah.
18: You know, he's got so many different nicknames. The Viking, the one I like for that particular matchup against Brazil, Cyborg, you know, where it was just like, this is what I do, you know, and goal just turned around and walked away. It was a very impressive performance by Erling Haaland and the whole Norway side. Let's be honest. Odegaard was excellent as well, just on his playmaking abilities for that team.
1: Edric comes in. He's 19 years old. He's supposed to be the next megastar for Brazil. He had a breakaway right away, but he got thwarted. It was a good shot, but it was a great save. And then Neymar comes in trying to turn back the clock, hit a penalty, but really didn't do much. And when they needed a goal, they couldn't do it. It was like they thought they were going to have another dramatic win, and it didn't happen. But before we get to Mexico and England, just back to our game. Let's just assume that Balogun gets in. The appeal does not work. So they go on the field tonight against Seattle. How much does this back and forth play a role against Belgium and Seattle tonight?
18: Well, against Belgium, I think it's going to be a little bit of an issue, as everyone said, because as a team, you prepare for what you think is coming your way. And then finding out that Balogun is going to be playing, they have to kind of switch it up. And then now they have another appeal, you know, so it may affect the staff as far as their prep and planning. The players, I don't think the players care. You know, before this World Cup, they were looking at every single team that they might have to play and have an understanding. All these players know each other now, Brian. You know, they understand, you know, how the opponent is going to be playing. So I think they'll be prepped and ready regardless of if Balogun plays or not. I do think that they will understand it's going to be a much more difficult proposition if Balogun is on the field than if someone else is in there.
1: I know, and if there's going to be a goal, you got to think it's going to come from him, the way he operates inside the 18, inside the 6 even. But you wonder, too, if Pulisic is going to emerge, because for the first time in his career, the spotlight's not necessarily on him. And you wonder if he's going to do something, just to keep an eye on some of the scenarios I see taking place. But I watched the whole game when the U.S. played Belgium in Atlanta. And I watched Doku play on the left, but he's a predominantly right player. And it's not that they left him open. And this guy got a yard and then hit the, you know, and we just hit on two unstoppable shots. Might have been three, I forgot. But they just looked better, Belgium. What changed, if anything?
18: Well, to be quite honest, I don't think anything has changed from either side. And you put it out there, Doku, I mean, he's a one-man wrecking machine. You know, whenever he gets the ball out wide, he's such a threat and so dangerous. So when we talk about teams planning, I imagine the U.S. has a plan in place to try to slow up Jeremy Doku, because if he's on fire, he's practically impossible to stop. That's why Man City has been so successful with Doku, you know, out on that wing. So I think for the United States, they prepped, they prepared, and defensively, they've got to be solid. So there's going to be a lot of onus, you know, on if it's Freeman out there, if it's, you know, Dest helping out, you know, defensively, Chris Richards sliding over, a lot of players getting involved.
1: So if you have an outside, let's say, outside right back, do you keep him home more?
18: Yes, yes. You don't limit them going forward, but you do, you know, make sure that you say, look, yes, get forward when you can, but your first responsibility is the defensive responsibility. You know, that you have to be prepared for Doku if he's going to try to slide into that space once you leave it into the attack. So there's got to be help. If someone goes forward on the right, then a defensive midfielder or a center back is going to have to slide over to cover that if they get caught high.
1: All right, so
18: that's why you don't want to turn the ball over in bad places.
1: Have you seen, Kobe, how many different coaches, national team coaches, have you played for, do you think? You personally?
18: For myself?
1: Yep.
18: Four or five?
1: You. Four or five. What is? Yeah. Have you been able to look at this game and say, wow, that's a coaching move? You know, that's a coach. Have you seen Pochettino, besides what he might be doing in practice in the mindset, have you seen strategical moves where you thought, man, this is smart? I see what he's doing here. Can you describe that if you've seen it for our listeners?
18: Yeah, I think one of the big things is for Pochettino, you know, pay attention to the hydration breaks, you know, when they come up. We've seen the U.S. actually shift, you know, the momentum in a game during the hydration breaks, where Pochettino actually has time to show where the movement is going to be. And I liked, you know, some of the substitutions that he's brought on. And if you look at, you know, getting players ready. And I would say one of the biggest coaching moves, and people didn't like it, was actually bringing in all those other players to start in the game against Turkey A, because it's extremely important now that all those players have World Cup experience and know what to expect, you know, when they're called upon, because we're looking at games that, yes, could go 90, they could go 120, you know, so you're going to have that full roster ready and prepared to go into the game.
1: You know, I look at a guy like Tim Weah, who's used to starting and being a main cog. And have you ever had that experience where the starter star, Kobe Jones, is, and all of a sudden you find yourself on the bench? How do you deal with that?

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1: Because you always want to have your defense set, right? You only put the defense in there if you're trying to change that defense, if you're trying to hold on to the lead, adding a defender in the back.
2: Interesting. I want people to get at home to see the game they might have missed last night because it was pushed to late. Mexico, England. England prevailed in front of 100,000 fans in Mexico. Cut two.
3: And this wet pitch skidding off of Osaka. Takes on Gallardo and crosses. Three, and a 1-0. England lead. Jude Bellingham in the Azteca. Mexico have been the better team. England strike first. Big 5 or 10 minutes on the cards here for Mexico. It's played on to Harry Kane who crosses and Bellingham. 2-0, and in the blink of an eye, the game's getting away from Mexico. It's the left foot of Alvarado into the danger area. There's the shot, they've got one back. It's Quiñones. It's liftoff in the Azteca. It's game on in the last 16. Mexico back in it.
4: Number 26 coming to serious foul play. He received a red card.
3: Jarrell Ponce sent off. England down to 10. Gordon running in. Goalkeeper's caught him. Penalty England. What a game in the Azteca. Harry Kane scores. England lead 3-1. And the England captain scores his 85th international goal.
2: So they went on to hold on 3-2, down man. That's the best I've seen England play. I don't know what you're the expert. How much that Mexico style played to England's strength?
1: Well, I think, look, there's a lot of talk beforehand about the altitude and, you know, the Mexican team, the first 20 minutes just coming out and trying to smother the opponent, smother that England team. I think England and Tuchel, the coach, played it perfectly. You know, you don't want to just go rushing and trying to chase everything. So you saw England drop in and try to counter. And not a lot of countering happened in the first, you know, 20, 30 minutes or so. But then all of a sudden, boom, boom, you know, two goals all of a sudden, you know, for Jude Bellingham, and they were on the front foot. It's exactly what they needed to do. They needed to weather that first storm. And to be quite honest, I was surprised at the end of the game, you know, as Mexico is chasing, you know, when they're down, that they kept launching balls into the box, you know, getting all the crosses in instead of trying to combine and have shots from distance because, you know, that English team, they have a lot of trees in there, a lot of big guys. You know, they brought Stones in. You know, they have a lot of guys in the back that are expecting those headers, and they did well to hold on to that lead.
2: All right, and Kobe, what do you expect tonight? Belgium, US.
1: I'm expecting an exciting matchup here with the U.S. and Belgium, and I'm expecting a win. You know, I mean, I think the way this team has played has shown that they have grown in a very short amount of time and that they've gained confidence in every single matchup. And if they can play how they played in that first game against Paraguay, where they were just all over them and showed their physical nature, the physicality, their youth and the ability to just chase and that grit of the U.S. style, I think they have a very good chance of getting the victory against Belgium.
2: Then it'll be Portugal or Spain. We'll see what happens. Kobe, I can't wait to talk to you more along the way. And hopefully we talk about the next level with the U.S. tomorrow. No doubt about it. We'll find out tonight at 8 o'clock. Pre-game starts at 7 p.m. Eastern time. Kobe Jones, thank you. Back in a moment.
1: Thank you. Great job. USA.
2: Yep.
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8: Governor Kevin Stitt has declared a state of emergency for Cleveland and Washington counties.
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8: And one person has died. Another is in critical condition after a shooting at a park overnight in East Tulsa. I'm Ben Morgan.
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3: I think they made a really brilliant decision. I think the referee's call was horrible. I had nothing to do with the decision. What I did have to do is, I said, I think this should be reviewed because I watched the play. And he didn't do anything wrong. You know, kind of looked. By the way, if he did, I'd feel differently probably. If he punched him in the face, if he did something wrong. He didn't do anything wrong. Two people ran into each other. And by the way, if you look at that game, there were 10 instances where it was much rougher than that. So I think it starts with the fact that it shouldn't have been a foul. And I think that Johnny is brilliant at what he does. And I think they made, I don't think it was his decision. It's a big committee.
4: So they decided to reverse the red card. They said, okay, you already got punished. You missed 35 minutes of that game. Your team, thankfully, for America, and that's who I'm pulling for, they survived. So that's going to be it. We're not going to keep you out of the next game, and we'll have a year on probation. That's what they found, a clause 27-1. But there's another one, 69 or 67 clause in the FIFA that says you can't appeal this. So that's what Belgium's going on right now. So the president of the United States, he says he knows him. He's watched the scenario. He said, what's the appeal process? But meanwhile, U.S. soccer had already done it with their attorneys. President Trump, he would even tell you. He'd tell you if he did it. But he did not have the pull. He says, are you guys looking at this? And the appeal was in motion, and the lawyers came up with it. And the way I understand it, and no one's pushed back on this yet, because the way I understand it is, Andrew Giuliani was the White House task force, helped organize this whole thing. They have an attorney, and the attorney for U.S. soccer put together and said, guys, you can't watch back these penalties in slow motion because that's not the way soccer is played. You watch goals and offsides. You could do that in slow motion, but that's electronic. This is, you did it in slow motion. The referee didn't make the call. You told him to go review it in his headset. So reverse it. And they said they did. I like it.
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10: One person has died, another in critical condition after a shooting at a park in East Tulsa.
11: Moderate to heavy traffic right now on East 41st Street between Mingo and Highway 169.
10: Hey Steve, it's 11 o'clock, sunny, 87 degrees, feels like 95 here in Tulsa. From the KRMG 24-hour Fox News Center, I'm Ben Morgan with team coverage of our top stories. A shooting at a large large gathering of young people has left one dead, one critical.
5: Tulsa police say a large group of young people gathered for an after party in the parking lot of the Hicks Park Community Center at 34th and Mingo. The park did not have security at the time, and the group did not have permission to be there. Officers arrived at the scene after shots rang out around 2:20 this morning and found two people on the ground with gunshot wounds. TPD says one victim died at the scene and the other is critical. TPD Lieutenant Brandon Watkins says working homicides at large gatherings like this one present more of a challenge for police.
7: With the number of people who are here, the number of people who likely saw something, the social media that's going to be popping up, this one's going to take some time.
5: TPD believes this is an isolated incident stemming from an argument and do not believe there is a threat to the public. Crystal Kelly, 1023 KRMG, Tulsa's News and Talk.
10: Meanwhile, while Tulsans were blowing up 4th of July fireworks, high winds were blowing debris across Washington County. Melissa Mays with Washington County Emergency Management says there was a lot of damage across the county.
12: The damage is pretty widespread from Oglesby all the way north to Copan, the east side of Bartlesville, and then the far northwest side of Bartlesville also seems to be pretty bad hit.
10: Thousands of people lost power during the storm. At its peak, PSO reported over 24,000 people had lost power. VVEC says there were 7,000 outages Saturday night, and as of 7:30 last night, there were 1,100 outages left to restore this morning. Tulsa's most accurate and dependable five-day forecast, the three big things you need to know, and it is the start of the Eric Erickson Show next at 11:02.
13: Hey, Skyler Cooper, and yes, we're calling low 90s a break from the extreme heat, but we do have more heat. In fact, the hottest so far this summer coming back later this week. We'll have the five-day forecast. We'll get today's top local stories and follow up on how the U.S. fared against Belgium in the World Cup. 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
1: A mostly sunny afternoon all the way through, 91 degrees, just a little below average for this time of year, and we'll keep this pattern going tomorrow with 90, but Wednesday up to 94, Thursday 97 to 100, our temp range. Thursday night and Friday, scattered showers and thunder. I'm Chief Meteorologist James Adelot for Fox 23 and 1023 KRMG, Tulsa's news and talk.
0: Right now it is sunny, 88 degrees, feels like 96 here in Tulsa.
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0: President Trump participating in an event marking the launch of parental investment funds dubbed Trump accounts.
3: One.
0: And firefighters continue battling the flames across the country. 124 new fires reported in a 24-hour period. At 11:06, I'm Ben Morgan on 1023 KRMG, Tulsa's news and talk.
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0: America. It is Eric Erickson here across the nation. The full number 877-973-7425. Should you wish to be on the program, would love to have you with me. Text Eric, E-R-I-C-K, to 33777. You can get the live stream, the show notes, the podcast, everything you need. I'm not done. I did an entire show on Friday on the greatness of this country. We have now gone through the 4th of July. I got more to say. This weekend in Atlanta, Georgia, we had a road race. They do it every 4th of July. It's actually an endurance test to see who melts before the finish line and in the July humidity and heat of Atlanta. I have no idea why they decided on a urine-colored shirt. All my friends were appalled by the color. I mean, it's like this pea-yellow shirt. None of my friends were happy with the shirt this year. It's very bizarre. But nonetheless, on the route, five black ladies decided to obstruct the race to oppose the United States of America. It was five black women, all of them overweight, who decided to, they call it the lazy dragon, how they sat on the ground to try to prevent people from getting past them. And they were holding up signs, America, with the instead of the C, it was a KKK. Deeply hating this country. Deeply hating this country. Their standard of living better than anywhere else in the world. We are the greatest nation, and I'm glad we're the greatest nation. The president of the United States has had words the last several days that the left doesn't like, and yet he's spot on.
1: We will always be on top. We will never let our country fall. We will always be the best. Our founders not only won our liberty, they secured it with the most righteous political document ever conceived. It's called the Constitution of the United States. Very special. And it's because of their genius that we remain the finest people on the planet after 250 years. Unlike so many others in the world, in this country, we have freedom of speech, freedom of religion, equal justice under the law, although I wasn't treated that well, but we won't get into that.
0: Now, that was the president there, but also the president had this to say as well.
1: In 250 years, the free people of this land have accomplished more with our liberty than any other society has accomplished, even in thousands and thousands of years. As you look back and you study, what our critics will never understand is that America is not the sum of its mistakes. Our mistakes make us human. Our achievements make us American. And nobody has ever had the achievements that we've had. We are the nation that dreamed and created the modern world. We laid the railroads. We raised up those big, beautiful skyscrapers, harnessed electricity, and invented the light bulb, the telephone, the airplane, the assembly line, the television, the microchip, the personal computer, the internet, the GPS, the smartphone, and almost everything else that has ever been invented, including, especially over the last few days in certain areas, a thing called air conditioning. Invented it all.
0: Yep. Now listen, I have spent the weekend, as has the president, writing and talking about the greatness of the country. But it's one thing to say that America is great. Everybody can say America is great. It's another thing to say why America is great. Or put it another way, to say what that greatness obligates of us. So bear with me. I want to try to make you care about this particular issue because I care greatly about this issue. Ronald Reagan gave a speech, The City Upon a Hill. He said he saw us as a shining city upon a hill, and he borrowed that phrase from John Winthrop, the evangelist who borrowed it from the Sermon on the Mount in Matthew chapter 5, verses 13 through 16. You are the salt of the earth, but if salt has lost its taste, how shall its saltiness be restored? It is no longer good for anything except to be thrown out and trampled under people's feet. You are the light of the world. A city set on a hill cannot be hidden, nor do people light a lamp and put it under a basket, but on a stand, and it gives light to all in the house. In the same way, let your light shine before others so that they may see your good works and give glory to your Father who is in heaven. The city upon a hill. a city that's set on a hill, it can't be hidden. Now, what people miss is Winthrop, John Winthrop, said this to a boatload of Puritans before they even landed in North America. And what people forget is that this wasn't actually a boast. What Winthrop meant, what Reagan understood, was it's a warning. The eyes of all the people are on the United States. If we deal badly with others, we become a story and a byword through the world. Winthrop was telling them that being watched is a burden before it's an honor, and Reagan did understand that. When he called us the shining city on the hill, he wasn't puffing up his chest. He was telling us that the light we throw off lands on other people, whether we meant it to land on them or not. So we better be mindful of what kind of light is landing on other people. Now, here's what makes our shining city not just another lamp. I want you to go back. Let's do a little history here and look at the revolutions. Ours was in 1776, France's revolution 1789, Russia 1917, China 1949. Four revolutions, four attempts to tear down the old order and build something new. And here's the thing you've got to meditate on. Of those four major modern revolutions, only one of them ended in liberty. Only one. Only one. The French stormed the Bastille, shouting about the rights of man. Within 5 years, they had the terror. The guillotine was running like a factory. Robespierre was feeding his own friends to the blade until the blade came for him. The French wanted to remake mankind, and when mankind wouldn't cooperate, they started shortening people by a head. The Russians promised bread, peace, and land, and they delivered famine, the Cheka, and the Gulag, and a man named Stalin, who murdered more of his own people than Hitler managed to murder of anybody. The Chinese promised a workers' paradise and gave them Mao, the great leap forward. They starved 40 million human beings. The Cultural Revolution turned children into informants against their own parents. Terror, mass murder, dictatorship, every single time. And ours? Ours ended with a man on a horse who could have been king and refused. George Washington won the war. He held all the power a man could hold. He had the loyalty of the troops. They were the armed ones. And Washington gave it all back. He went home to Mount Vernon and he grew his crops. We had to summon him back to be president. The whole world couldn't believe what they were witnessing because the whole world had never seen it. Every other revolution produced a strong man, and ours produced a farmer who wanted to go home. So what was the difference? What makes us stand out from the French, the Russians, the Chinese, so many of these other countries? What was the difference? Why were we different? Because we didn't set out to remake mankind. That's the whole thing right there that you've got to understand. The French, the Russians, and the Chinese all believed that they could perfect human nature if they just broke enough eggs. Our founders believed the exact opposite. They believed men were fallen, that power corrupts, that no one, no king, no assembly, no vanguard of the proletariat could be trusted with unchecked authority. So they built a system that assumes the worst about us and then protects us from each other and from ourselves. They didn't dedicate the nation to a perfect man. They dedicated it to a proposition that all men are created equal, endowed by their creator with certain inalienable rights, life, liberty, the pursuit of happiness, not the state, not the party, not by revolution, but by our creator, which means no revolution can take the rights away because no revolution granted those rights in the first place. This is why people are willing to die to get here. And I do mean die. They'll cross deserts and jungles. They pile into boats that have no business on open water. They wait years in line for a piece of paper saying they belong. Nobody, I mean nobody, is trying to break into Russia. Nobody is stacking themselves into shipping containers to reach the People's Republic of China. The traffic runs in one direction, and it's only run in one direction for 250 years. And that one fact tells you everything the propagandists on the left and the isolationists on the right don't want you to know. The poor of the earth, the persecuted of the earth, the ambitious of the earth, they vote with their feet and they vote for us. A refugee understands what a tenured professor can't, that this is the best there is because he's seen the alternatives up close. The professor's only read about it in a book he misunderstood. It's why we as Americans slip away from the founder's vision when we start elevating men without question. It's why we should, as Americans, hold our own sides accountable. The other revolutions, they turned into cults of personality. And we got to resist the temptation to do that here. We've got to be faithful to a mission, not the men in charge of the mission. We've got to honor them and pray for them, but we got to question them. We can't put our trust in them. And too many people want to put their trust in politicians, whether it's Donald Trump or Barack Obama. But this is the hard part. This is the part that some of you don't want to hear. Being the shining city is not a participation trophy. Being the shining city is not a participation trophy. It's a job. The light lands on other people whether we like it or not, and so does the darkness if we pull the light away. There's a crowd on the right now, and they want to say we should tend our own garden, we should let the world burn, retreat, we can't afford it, it's too costly, come home, give up on the American experiment as it extends in the world. They derisively say we're being the world's policemen. I understand the exhaustion, but a city on a hill can't decide to stop being a city on a hill. It can only decide whether to shine or to go dark. When we lead the free world, tyrants calculate. When we retreat, they begin to act, and that's not charity. I've said this to you before, and I need to say it again. What we do in the world, you can call it American empire if you want, it is the cheapest insurance policy in the history of mankind. We keep the seaports open. We keep the shipping lanes open. We keep travel and commerce and trade going and free and fair. And if we abandon it, the way a fool cancels his fire insurance before the season of forest fires begins, well, when the house burns down, we have no one to blame and no one to look to but ourselves. We did not earn the right to quit the world. We earned the obligation to lead it. We earned it the moment we wrote down that all men are created equal, and then very imperfectly, at horrific cost, often a cost borne amongst ourselves across 2.5 centuries, actually tried to live up to that. No other nation ever staked its whole existence on a sentence like that. The sentence is the light. The sentence is the hill. So we got to keep the light on. The eyes of all people really are upon us. They always have been. We don't need to deal falsely and unfairly and badly and become a byword throughout the world. We can be what Winthrop hoped for. We can be what Ronald Reagan believed, what a farmer from Virginia proved a man could be when he has every reason to be a king and chooses to go home instead. We could be the shining city on the hill. We can keep it shining. We can preserve liberty. We can be the beacon that calls out to the poor and the needy around the world and says, if you join our mission, you can be one of us. Join our cause. But you got to join the cause. There are too many people here now, many of them from immigrant families, but a lot of them native-born, upper-income white people who've decided that our nation is corrupt and bad. They have the luxury of being able to say that because they haven't lived in the other places. The immigrant's children, the immigrant came to this country, embraced citizenship. Their child stayed in this country, knows the luxuries of this country, turned their back on this country, hates this country. I would much rather the immigrant who comes to the country and wants to be an American than the one who's native-born and hates the country. We have too many of those here. But for you and me, we need to understand we are the shining city on the hill. The light shines on everyone. How we make it shine matters. And we need to recommit ourselves to being the last best hope for mankind if we are to go another 250 years leading the world. Decline is a choice. And I refuse to make that choice. And I hope you'll join me in refusing to make that choice.
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8: 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I'm Ben Morgan.
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0: Hello and welcome. It is Eric Erickson here. I want to read you a tweet from someone named Sam Adler Bell. Sam Adler Bell, co-host of Know Your Enemy podcast, and a writer at New York Magazine, the New York Times Books, and the New Republic. This is what he wrote, and I quote, "Loving one's country is a pathetic and embarrassing ordeal. One should do it only against his better judgment. America being so straightforwardly despicable, pitifully sensitive, and desperate for approval reveals the perversity and indignity of nationalism. In this way, we are a light among nations. To be clear, I do love America, but I know how ridiculous and undignified that is. I can't help it, but I mean, come on, what a joke." Ladies and gentlemen, as my friend Iowa Hawk points out, welcome to America, where even our harshest critics refuse to leave. If that doesn't tell you the thing, we got all these people in the country who hate the country, who are running for Congress these days as Democrats. So many of them running for Congress as Democrats. Many of them now hoisting the Belgian flag into their social media profiles because they believe Donald Trump interfered in Pride Month soccer. And it's outrageous to them that FIFA would reverse a call that was already being independently challenged without the president's involvement, but they don't care because Donald Trump got mentioned and now they hate American soccer, and they want to root against the United States. These people are broken, polluted by the perversity of their souls into hating the United States, and yet they don't want to leave. They want to go nowhere else. They wish to be inside the house throwing stones instead of outside throwing in, because they know, actually, by their refusal to leave this country, that we are the greatest country. And we should not be ashamed to say it. Now, the greatest company to deal with your computer needs is Vision Computers, and they would love to deal with you. 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
17: Live from the KRMG 24-hour Fox News Center, I'm Steve Noll at 11:30 with team coverage of our top stories. One person is dead and another is in critical condition after a shooting at a park in East Tulsa. Tulsa police got the call from IMSA around 2:10 a.m. to respond to a shooting at Hicks Park. That's near 31st and Mingo. Lieutenant Brandon Watkins says officers arrived and found a large group of people gathered in the parking lot of the community center.
18: When they got here, they found two people who had been shot. One of them unfortunately died, and the other one is in the hospital right now in critical condition.
17: Detectives say the deceased male victim was 23 and the other victim is only 16 years old. Both were shot in the head. Watkins tells KRMG that police have not located a suspect. They say if you have any information, you're asked to call Tulsa Crime Stoppers. An illegal immigrant is charged for allegedly hitting a tractor trailer and killing a Pennsylvania state trooper. Fox's CB Cotton.
19: Federal sources say an illegal immigrant from Haiti was driving the semi-truck that veered off the highway and into another tractor trailer that was being inspected by Pennsylvania State Trooper Mike Behera. Michael Bond is due back in court next week to face several charges, including homicide by vehicle. Federal sources tell Fox he entered the U.S. in July 2024 under a Biden-era humanitarian parole program and later had his application for temporary protected status denied. The Trump administration terminated his legal status in June 2025 and ordered him to leave the country, but he didn't.
17: Bond reportedly entered the U.S. through Fort Lauderdale Hollywood International Airport back in 2024. We're learning more about the stabbing deaths of two seniors in South Tulsa.
20: Tulsa police say 93-year-old Richard and Catherine Garwood were stabbed to death at a senior living complex near 91st Domingo. Investigators say the couple's grandson entered the building Friday night, stabbed both victims before fleeing in a red pickup. Using surveillance footage, license plate readers, and assistance from the department's real-time information center, officers tracked the suspect to I-244, where he was taken into custody after crashing his truck. Police say the suspect later confessed to the killings and will face two counts of murder once he's released from the hospital. Grant Merrill, 1023 KRMG, Tulsa's News and Talk.
17: Tulsa's most accurate and dependable five-day forecast, the three big things you need to know, and more of the Eric Erickson Show is next. It's 1132.
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17: 1023 KRMG has Tulsa's most accurate and dependable five-day forecast.
25: A sunny and relatively hot afternoon, but cooler than average by a degree or two. 91 our eventual high. 90 tomorrow, but up to 94 Wednesday. Upper 90s to near 100 Thursday, and a chance of rain and thunder by Thursday night and Friday. I'm Chief Meteorologist James Adelot for Fox 23 and 1023 KRMG, Tulsa's News and Talk.
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17: 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Disagreements over Israel's war against Hezbollah in Lebanon are hanging over a potential White House visit for Israeli Prime Minister Benjamin Netanyahu.
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27: One.
17: And severe storms left thousands of people without power across the country over the 4th of July holiday weekend. At 11:36, I'm Steve Knoll on 102.3 KRMG, Tulsa's News and Talk.
0: I have a confession. I watched the England-Mexico soccer game last night, and, well, I was fine. I was fine. It turns out you can watch it outside of Pride Month, you can watch it and you can be okay. You can wake up the next day and be fine. It was actually it was a high scoring game for a soccer game. The English, I was kind of rooting for the English because the Mexicans, so they're at 4,000 feet in Mexico City. The English did not have time to acclimate, to the altitude change. And then the Mexican fans stayed up, surrounded the hotel where the English were all night long. The police did nothing, shooting fireworks at the hotel windows to keep the English soccer players awake all night. And then the English beat them. And it was deserved. But I sadly have to talk about this red card situation. Y'all, listen. Me talking about a soccer game and the red card is like someone who has lived in a cave for all of their life coming out and describing rocket telemetry. I am not a soccer person. I do not care for the game. I find it to be a third world sport. I like real football. That is where people put on helmets and tackle each other. But nonetheless, some of my friends with high estrogen content have embraced soccer. And they like to say, well, they run for 90 minutes. Yep, you know, marathoners run for 90 minutes and longer as well. And I don't know that I consider that a real sport either. But nonetheless, the third worlders have taken over America. Look at Ilhan Omar and Rashida Tlaib and all these other people. Might as well embrace the third world sport as well. I can't wait for the hate mail. I've got some friends who are listening right now who are going to be furious with me, but I needle them on this. But nonetheless, this really does give you a sense of the third world mentality with soccer and why the Europeans have become so third world. So in the American game the other day, Flo Blogan, he was red carded. And red carded means not only are you out of the game, you're out of the next game. And everyone, and this is the thing, and you got to pay attention to this. Everybody on planet Earth who knows anything about soccer agreed, they all agreed that it was an improper red card. He should not have been red carded. But the third world attitude was, well, it was an injustice and there's nothing you can do about it. Americans, however, are not third worlders like the British and the Germans and the Belgians. Americans, when they see an injustice, they wish to fix the injustice. This is really, honestly, this is like a meta commentary of the whole world here. Is everybody saw this guy get a red card that he should not have gotten a red card and booted from the game. Everybody agreed it was improper. And the attitude of the rest of the world is like, well, what are you going to do? And the Americans are like, that was an injustice. We should fix it. Story came out over the weekend that this player, Flo Blogan, who was booted from the game with Belgium, that'll be tomorrow night, has been admitted into the game, that FIFA has reversed the call. And we were told it was irreversible. Once the call was made, nothing you could do about it. But the Americans were able to find a loophole in the rules. Now, you got to follow along with me here. Americans found a way to challenge the red card based on double standard having to do with a slowed down replay of what happened, that it was an improper thing. An independent group of 18 people within FIFA reviewed it and decided that it was an improper call, and they have reversed the red card. Over the weekend, a number of people came out and said, Donald Trump did it. Donald Trump did it. Now, the real story is that Donald Trump, like me, had no idea what a red card was, and he called the president of FIFA to understand what happened. The president of FIFA says that Donald Trump did not put pressure on them to reverse it. Donald Trump's team says the president did not put pressure on it. For those of you who hate Donald Trump and are convinced that Donald Trump used his influence as president to get this red card reversed, do you know how I know you're wrong and you're just broken by Donald Trump? Do you know how I know that Donald Trump did absolutely nothing to get the red card reversed? Do you know how I know? Because he did not take credit for it. Donald Trump can't help himself but take credit for even things he hasn't done. And this, if he did it, would be the very first time in the history of his life that Donald Trump did not take credit for something. And yet Donald Trump, the White House team, and FIFA are all saying he did nothing. It was already under review by an independent team of 18 people, and they decided the call was wrong. But oh my gosh, literally there are American progressives who are putting the Belgian flag in their social media profile to protest the injustice of Donald Trump. What the hell is this? The injustice was the original call that everybody admitted. The original call was wrong. And you got these emo beta male progressives in America saying, we're with the Belgians now. There is nothing good that has ever come out of Belgium except my Uncle Lawrence, who fled Belgium for the United States and took up residence in Ponchatoula, Louisiana. There are no other, even the Belgian chocolate is inferior to the Swiss chocolate. I am not a fan of Belgium, and I have been there repeatedly. We have family that lives from Belgium, and my Uncle Lawrence got on a boat and came to this country, and he never went back. And he married my great aunt and fell in love with Ponchatoula, Louisiana, became an antiques dealer, and had no desire to go back to his homeland that is now run over by Muslims. The Belgians have no regard for themselves. In fact, the king of Belgium is the king of the Belgians, because they don't even respect their country enough to call him the king of Belgium. He's the king of the Belgians. And the Belgians are divided between people who speak different languages. And now all of them are having to speak Muslim because Arabic, because they've been run over in the country by immigration from third world countries. The Belgians, it's not a great country. I've been there repeatedly. You got that little that marble ball like building thing in Brussels that you can go up in from some world fair. And I mean, the whole country, I'm never a fan of Belgium. Been there repeatedly as a kid. Didn't like it. Didn't like it at all. But I like my Uncle Orr. He's dead now, but I liked him. But nonetheless, the Belgians. To see American progressive emo beta males putting the Belgian flag because Donald Trump got the call reversed, they shouldn't have given the call in the first place. And this is why America is superior, because the rest of the world looked on the injustice and are like, this is a horrible and unjust thing, and they shouldn't have done it, but there's nothing we can do. And the Americans are like, we will find a way to get this fixed. And American soccer officials got with FIFA and got it reversed. And now all the people have left saying it must be Donald Trump. And even Trump is not taking credit for it, which you and I both know darn well he would do if he had any responsibility for it. So let's go over to the Swedish soccer star. I'm going to say Zlatan because I'm American and I have no idea, but he is Swedish. He's from Malmo. Let's listen to this from Fox Sports.
1: Correct decision in the end, but poor process for you?
3: We can let Alexi wait. What I want to say is I'm happy for the U.S. Obviously, it's a different situation, but like Thierry said, first of all, he should not get a red card. Yes. And then they should have come quicker this call, but I'm happy for the U.S. team because the U.S. team has been amazing, but Balo has been super amazing. And with him, he's an extra force.
0: There you go. There you go. That's a Swedish famous soccer player. And he's happy for the Americans. It was a bad call. It was a bad call. And to watch progressives now define themselves in opposition. If Donald Trump was involved, they must now suddenly root for a different country. These people just hate America, don't they? They just hate America. They want to fundamentally transform America into something that it is not. It's so wackadoo. I gotta play you this from, what's his name? Jeff Zielinski, on CNN. Who was talking about the president's speech July 4th. Just listen to this.
5: Last night's celebration here in Washington encountered a series of weather delays, but Trump stuck it out and delivered a 40-minute address ending just before midnight where he praised America. But the speech also, of course, drew sharply partisan, with Trump slamming communism and also pushing the SAVE Act.
0: The president praised America and became partisan by slamming communism. When is it partisan to attack communism in the United States? Only at CNN is it a partisan point to take on communism. These people are just genuinely rooting against the United States at this point. Listen to this commentary. Amanda Littman, and I, by the way, I got the, we're going to play almost a 2-minute segment here because I don't want to take these people out of context. I just want you to hear this.
6: The founding fathers, there were a lot of them that very easily could have stayed in the comfort of which they had acquired and just made deals with England and not put their lives at stake and not put their fortunes at stake. And it's an important part of sacrifice, which is also what this country's built on. Amanda, I want to give you the last word here. Going back to what we spoke about earlier, for folks out there who look at this July 4th and they come upon it and they go, man, this is a really difficult time to drape myself in the flag and beat my chest and be so proud of everything. What do you sort of say to them and couch that to tying it to November and why it's so important by folks to vote?
4: If you want to fight for this country, you have to love this country. You don't always have to like this country, but you do have to love it. And I think that's something for this weekend, really understanding. You don't always have to like our government. Don't always have to like the things we do. But we know that there is so much potential here. We have seen what it looks like when the best of America rises up. Honestly, I'm getting such joy out of watching the World Cup right now, seeing not just the celebrations, not just the people coming and experiencing American food and American, you know, splendor, but also the way that American towns and cities have welcomed people from across the world. You know, small towns in Kansas welcoming Algerians, the Boston opening itself up to Scotland, these beautiful inter-

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5: Claude Taylor, who is a Democratic political operative, tweeted, "I'm a U.S. citizen who will be rooting for Belgium tonight." Why? Because the left now believes that Donald Trump intervened in the FIFA decision to reverse a red card against an American player. We know that's not true because Donald Trump would be taking credit for it. But all these progressives are now saying that they will root for Belgium. What's so funny here is you got all these progressives who were mocking American conservatives for not getting soccer, insisting that soccer is somehow the superior elevated sport. It's a left-coded sport in the parlance of the day. And now they can't bring themselves to root for their country because if their country wins, it would make Donald Trump happy. And so therefore they must root for other countries. This is, I mean, the level of depravity and how Donald Trump has broken people in this country. People have really allowed the president of the United States to substitute his judgment for their own. If Trump is for it, they are against it. Mr. President, I tell you again, sir, with all sincerity and honesty, if you want to win in November, just endorse breathing. Tell people how much you love to breathe. Tell people to take deep breaths. Every Democrat in America will suffocate themselves if you will just say you support breathing oxygen. They will start breathing carbon monoxide if you decide to endorse breathing oxygen. It's the easiest way for you to win. I mean, they're literally rooting against the United States soccer team, having lectured us on the superiority of soccer as a sport and the greatness of the American team. All these progressives are now going to root against the American team because the American team winning would make you happy. That's just the most bizarre thing. It really shows you the data is true, that progressives have major mental health issues. This sort of data shows that data on the mental health issues of progressives is accurate. This hour of the program is brought to you by Van Allen Golf. Go to vanallengolf.com, check them out, or text golf to 33777. When we come back, I want to talk to you about a news story that got overshadowed this weekend. And it actually would have been a very big story had it not happened the weekend of our 4th of July celebrations. We've got a nation out there that is doing everything possible to show us that they want to be our ally. And we should probably consider the extent to which they went to alienate their neighbors over the weekend to instead hang out with the United States. And we should really consider strengthening our alliance with them. I'll give you the details when we come back. 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
1: Live from the KRMG 24-hour Fox News Center, I'm Steve Knoll at 12 o'clock with team coverage of our top stories. A shooting at a large gathering of young people leave one dead and one critical.
2: Tulsa police say a large group of young people gathered for an after party in the parking lot of the Hicks Park Community Center at 34th and Mingo. The park did not have security at the time, and the group did not have permission to be there. Officers arrived at the scene after shots rang out around 2:20 this morning and found two people on the ground with gunshot wounds. TPD says one victim died at the scene and the other is critical. TPD Lieutenant Brandon Watkins says working homicides at large gatherings like this one present more of a challenge for police.
3: With the number of people who are here, the number of people who likely saw something, the social media that's going to be popping up, yeah, this one's going to take some time.
2: TPD believes this is an isolated incident stemming from an argument and do not believe there is a threat to the public. Crystal Kelly, 102.3 KRMG, Tulsa's News and Talk.
1: Police say the victims were both shot in the head. The deceased male victim was 23 and the critical victim is 16 years old. Watkins says this is the 29th homicide for Tulsa. 28 of those homicides have been solved. Erica and the parents of Charlie Kirk were in a courtroom in Provo, Utah today, attending a preliminary hearing for the man accused of murdering Charlie Kirk. Fox's Jessica Rosenthal.
4: Prosecutors are bringing several members of law enforcement to the stand in Tyler Robinson's preliminary hearing, and they will play video of an interview law enforcement conducted with Robinson's romantic partner, in which prosecutors say he shares details about Robinson's confession. Robinson's defense team plans to call witnesses to refute state evidence relating to ballistics and DNA. Prosecutors have said they will pursue the death penalty in this case. Robinson has not yet entered a formal plea. While the preliminary hearing is being televised, the 4th District Court Judge Tony Graff has said other electronic devices are not allowed in the courtroom. Jessica Rosenthal, Fox News.
1: Lanes will be narrowed in Tulsa starting today at several locations.
5: Eastbound lanes on 2nd Street between Elgin and Kenosha will be narrowed until the 17th. Westbound lanes on East 36th Street from Utica to Wheeling will be closed until Friday. Northbound lanes on South Lewis between East 47th Street and East 45th Place will be closed until Thursday. The work is part of private utility-related projects. Grant Merrill, 102.3 KRMG, Tulsa's News and Talk.
1: Tulsa's most accurate and dependable five-day forecast. More of the Eric Erickson Show is next. And also the three big things you need to know are next. It's 12:02.
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15: Still warm, still muggy, almost hot. We'll end up around 91 this afternoon. 90 and sunny tomorrow, but up to 94 Wednesday, Thursday, upper 90s to near 100. But chances of rain and thunder return Thursday night and Friday, and highs in the mid-90s. I'm Chief Meteorologist James Adelot for Fox 23 and 1023 KRMG, Tulsa's news and talk.
1: Right now, it's partly cloudy and 90 in Tulsa.
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1: 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At 12:06, I'm Steve Knoll on 102.3 KRMG, Tulsa's news and talk.
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0: From sea to shining sea, it is Eric Erickson, and I am glad you're with me. The phone number is 877-973-7425. Should you wish to be on the program today, I will get to your phone calls. I promise. We just got a lot going on, and I need to talk about an alliance. I was actually intrigued to see this weekend. While we were having our 4th of July celebrations for Independence Day, the Iranians were burying their dead Ayatollah. Not the current dead Ayatollah who's in charge, but his father, the old Ayatollah. The current Ayatollah is apparently dead, nowhere to be seen, didn't show up for dad's funeral. But it wasn't his funeral, it was the dad's funeral, the Ayatollah Khomeini, who was being buried. Now, he's been rotting in some storage facility, I guess, since we killed him a couple months ago. And the Arab world turned out for the Ayatollah Khomeini's funeral. It was a big deal. Tens of thousands of people jammed into the streets screaming death to America. Now, one of the notable things is the Saudi Arabians sent like a fifth-string delegation of tourism ministers, and they wore white robes, which was an insult. In the Arab world, much like the Western world, you dress in black for funerals, and the Saudi Arabian tourism minister showed up wearing his white standard outfit, and it didn't go over well with the Iranians. It was a big middle finger to them. But one Middle Eastern country did not show up at all, and it delights me to no end. The United Arab Emirates sent no delegates to the Ayatollah's funeral. Instead, they sent their Air Force to the United States to participate in flyovers for Independence Day. Now, this makes me happy because, you know, I grew up in Dubai. When I was a kid, the United Arab Emirates is like the United States, a collection of sovereign nations to a degree. You have Emirates. You have Umm Al Quwain and Sharjah, Dubai and Abu Dhabi, and is Fujairah one. You've got several emirates, and the two biggest ones and the two wealthiest ones are Abu Dhabi and Dubai. And so as a result, because of their size and their population and their wealth, Abu Dhabi is always the president. And Dubai is always the, Dubai is always the vice president. Yes, you got Al Ain in there as well, Sharjah, in any of it, Ras Al Khaimah, Umm Al Quwain, in any of it, you have all these different, emirates, and they make up, territory. Abu Dhabi's the largest, Dubai's the second largest, Dubai used to be the wealthiest, and then they ran out of oil, and Abu Dhabi's now the wealthiest. But back in the 80s, Abu Dhabi was far friendlier to the Soviet Union. Dubai was very Western and pro-United States. The Air Force in Dubai, they flew F-16s. When I was a kid, Sheikh Mohammed flew F-16s, and they would shoot over our house on a weekly basis in formation. All the time they were flying over. In the morning, we would wake up not to the call to prayer, but we would wake up to the national anthem. There was a prison down the road from us where they did the beheadings and the executions. We get invited. When my son and I went to see the F1 movie, the finale takes place in Abu Dhabi at the race, and they played the national anthem. I'm humming along in my chair, and my son is like, what is wrong with you? I was like, I grew up listening to that song every single morning. Every single morning they would play the UAE national anthem just down the street from us, bagpipes and trumpets and drums. Every single morning I woke up to the sound of the national anthem playing. And Dubai, they were very, very, very pro-Western. They were pro-West. I had teachers who turned out to be spies for the government. I had my one teacher, her husband was the head of the U.S. consulate. Now, the embassy was in Abu Dhabi because it was the capital, but Abu Dhabi was way more pro-Soviet Union. The leader of Abu Dhabi at the time was much more socialist. Sheikh Rashid, when I was a kid, was the sheikh in charge. His son, Sheikh Mohammed, is now the leader of Dubai, and they're very pro-West. And over time, as the old sheikh in charge of Abu Dhabi died and his son has become in charge and his son is now headed into leadership, they're very pro-Western. With the collapse of the Soviet Union, the United Arab Emirates decided to hitch its wagon to the United States. And a month or so ago, they decided to abandon OPEC for the United States. That's right. The United Arab Emirates had been in OPEC for quite some time and decided to abandon OPEC for the United States. Now, this actually matters greatly because the United Arab Emirates produces a lot of oil. And by getting out of OPEC and tying itself to the United States, it gives the UAE greater flexibility in setting its own oil production. One of the things that the United Arab Emirates has done that you really have to appreciate to understand it is the United Arab Emirates has built a big pipeline, just as Saudi Arabia has done to divert from the Persian Gulf. The United Arab Emirates has built the pipeline that stretches from Abu Dhabi and Dubai all the way across to the Gulf of Oman to Fujairah. Fujairah is on the coast of the Gulf of Oman. When I was a kid, we used to go snorkeling there. It's a beautiful, beautiful place. We would go to Corficon, which is on the eastern side of the country on the Gulf of Oman and Fujairah. My sister one time accidentally ate lamb brain. She didn't realize that's what she was eating when we were at Corficon in a hotel there. Yes, it was hilarious to watch. As a kid, I thought it was very funny. I remember, by the way, my first snorkeling experience was in the Gulf of Oman as a kid, and I went under, and I didn't realize, because, again, I'm like eight, that, you know, when you go underwater, you have to blow the air out of the snorkel when you come up before you breathe in, and I just thought I could suck in. Nope, nearly choked, nearly drowned. Nonetheless, I digress. The United Arab Emirates, they want to be our allies. And they are signaling to us their willingness to be our allies. And the president of the United States needs to figure out how he wants to play this. And here's why I say it, and I say it in this way. Because the UAE has no friendship to Iran. They have the Iranian hospital, and they have had ties to Iran. And Dubai has kind of operated as the Mos Eisley's cantina from Star Wars, where all the criminal underworld goes to Dubai. The human trafficking is an issue in Dubai. There are a lot of, interestingly enough, and I don't want to cast aspersions, so and unfortunately I'm going to be talking somewhat general about this. No offense intended. But there are a lot of, if you go online, go on social media, go on TikTok, go on Instagram. There are a lot of fitness influencers, quote unquote, using air quotes here, fitness influencers who have taken up life in Dubai. And people find it very odd. And a lot of these people are also tied into human trafficking and underground nefarious elements. And in Dubai, they have turned a blind eye to a lot of money laundering operations. You know, the weird thing is if you ever see pictures of Dubai, Dubai has just grown up marvelously. They've got an indoor ski club there. They've got a golf. They've got multiple golf courses. The Dubai Hills Golf Club was there when I was a kid. I remember when they built it. We would take field trips out there for different school events. It was impressive. But there's a human trafficking underbelly and a criminal syndicate underbelly, particularly with Russian mobsters in Dubai. And a lot of the buildings there along the Dubai Creek and the Dera area, they're actually empty. It's kind of a Potemkin village. If you build it, they will come, and no one came. The Dubai airport is the world's greatest used car parking lot, because in Dubai they have debtor prisons. They have debtor prisons. And if you go into debt, you will go to debtor's prison. And so a lot of Westerners live these very lavish lifestyles. And when the rubber meets the road and they can no longer pay their bills, they drive their Lamborghinis to the Dubai airport. They hop a flight back to London or Moscow or wherever they're going, and they've abandoned their cars to get out of debtor's prison. It is a country with flaws that I acknowledge. It is a country with flaws that I have seen up close and personal as a kid growing up there. But it is also a country that wants desperately to be with the United States. And I think we should make the investment in the alliance. They are the most pro-Western country in the Middle East outside of Israel. And they're willing to have ties with Israel. And they had those ties with Israel, and they had those ties with the United States. So the president started a war with Iran, and the United Arab Emirates was the only one of the Middle Eastern countries that was willing to send troops and commit its troops, particularly its air force, to that fight. And the United Arab Emirates was willing to fight with the United States and Israel against Iran. And what happened? Iran targeted Dubai in particular with more drones and rockets and missiles than any other place in the Middle East outside of Israel. And what did we do? We walked away and said bygones with Iran. And we cut a very bad deal with Iran. The problem was never the war. The problem was the peace. The problem was the peace. We have engaged in a peace with Iran that isn't a real peace. And we have empowered Iran in a way that puts them in a stronger position than this country that would be our ally, the United Arab Emirates. And we have a choice to make as a people. Do we wish to stand with the country that wishes to be with us? Or do we turn our back on a country that has been willing to upend itself to show us that it wants to be with us? I would submit, if the president would hear me out on this, that we've got a natural ally in the United Arab Emirates. Dubai has always been pro-America. Dubai has always been pro-West. Dubai has always had our interests at heart. And it wants a relationship with us. It has a relationship with Israel. The United Arab Emirates was willing to commit militarily to help us. Mr. President, it's your choice. I just hope you'll recognize that when every other country in the Middle East was sending representatives to the funeral of the Ayatollah Khomeini, the United Arab Emirates sent its Air Force to the United States to do military flyovers with our Air Force to dazzle and delight Americans. And they did not send a representative to Iran. The United Arab Emirates has made a stark and strike choice to be an American ally. We should embrace an alliance with this country. I realize I'm biased. I grew up over there. But, y'all, they could have sent, even Saudi Arabia sent a minor representative to the funeral of the Ayatollah. And instead, the United Arab Emirates sent its military to engage in air spectacles for American citizens for our Independence Day celebrations and completely ignored the Ayatollah. This is an ally. This is what an ally and a friend looks like, and we should be embracing them.
1: 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Those who disagree with him, also listen to see what he's going to say next. It's the Eric Erickson Show.
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5: While Tulsans were celebrating with fireworks on the 4th of July, trying to dodge the rain, people in Washington County were dealing with high winds.
4: Two.
5: Tulsa police arresting a man accused of stabbing his grandparents to death at a South Tulsa senior living complex.
4: One.
5: And one person has died, another is in the hospital after a shooting at Hicks Park in Tulsa overnight. I'm Ben Morgan.
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2: What's one of the biggest threats to your retirement savings? 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
3: If we knew exactly how long we were going to live, it would be really, really easy to put together a financial plan, right? Depending on your goal. So if your goal was, when I die, I want the last check to bounce because I won't be around anymore, right? What difference does it make? We can do financial planning for that. It's just that we don't know when you're going to die. So we'll make an assumption, something like, well, you'll probably die before you're 100. And then, you know, I'm kind of looking at him going, right? And they're, you know, I want like a nod. Yeah, I'm going to die before. Like, okay, let's make sure. Because I had one guy go, no, 115. I'm like, oh,
2: well,
3: like,
2: Mike,
3: that's optimistic.
2: You don't want to paint yourself into a corner, right? And then go, oops.
3: Yeah, okay. Again, I was literally very happy to hear him say that. Back in the old days, you're sitting there, you go, okay, I've got this much. If I earned zero on it, we usually use 95 on a plan. Let's just say you're 65, so it's 30 years. And this is simple math, but people think this way. They go, all right, well, if I divide what I have by 30, that's how much I could take out, and it would zero right by the time I'm 95. Then you can go out from there and you go, okay, but if I put in a bank CD and I was getting like 3.5%, oh, okay, try to do that math. And then eventually you get into, well, what if it was in the stock market? But then you got the volatility and everything that goes along with it. So the longevity component obviously is extremely important. We don't know how long you're going to live. So I can show you the average rate of return on an investment, but that rate of return can't be in just 1 year because 1 year isn't indicative of what's going to happen the next year. But if you spread that over, well, it used to be 10 years, but I think now it needs to be more like 20, 30 year average, you can map it out. But then you've got sequence of returns risk, right? So it's just an average rate of return. So we're trying to define things moving forward. And if somebody can help us understand the mechanics of, well, what can I expect from the investment over time? How much risk am I taking in that investment over time? And then what are all of my investment options? Because we have several that have a defined outcome. But anytime you have a defined outcome, meaning it's literally in writing how much you're going to get paid year after year. Well, what's the catch to that? Well, the catch is if you're not going to make less than that, you're also not going to make more than that. And then, you know, you're having conversations with people about what is their personal comfort zone. So this is why I'm constantly talking about understanding all the options, because Cheryl, I think I literally just said something. A lot of people are going like, well, I didn't know you could get a defined outcome on an investment in the stock market, that I knew what I was going to get paid and my risk was protected on the downside. But then also on the upside, the problem was I was going to get paid 12%. But if it went up 50, I was still going to get 12. You know, a lot of people will be okay with that. And the reason they're not aware of it is they haven't been told before.
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10: Hello there. Welcome. It is Eric Erickson here, and the phone number is 877-973-7425. Maryland, I want to go to you next. Welcome to the show. How are you? Maryland?
11: Yes?
10: Hi, how are you?
11: I'm great. How are you?
10: I'm good. What's going on?
12: Well, I don't know if it's just rumor, but the other day after this happened with the American fire that was found out, I heard that they were going to reverse it because it was wrong to begin with, and that that official has lost his license as far as officiating any more soccer games.
10: Hmm. Now, I haven't heard that he's lost, but I was told, so this all came about that they essentially did a slow-mo replay, and FIFA yes. has standards for when you're supposed to do those slow-mo replays, and that there was no prompting for that. It was done anyway. It wouldn't surprise me if the person was in some ways then penalized, had their license revoked or something. The thing that just is galling to me on this whole setup is everyone widely acknowledges it was a bad call. Everybody says it was a bad call. And yet, they're like, you're just supposed to take it. Now, this happens occasionally in the NFL and in college sports, but more and more, every single one of those calls, with limited exception, are under review. And this one, the fact that they said it's a bad call and you gotta accept it, particularly when it's something that could be reversible because it affected future games, is like all the calls within the NFL, they affect a future game and they're reviewable. This one affected a future game and that you couldn't review it, and everyone's like, yeah, it's a bad call, but you just gotta take it. No, we're Americans. We don't have to take it. And also, by the way, it turns out, just to be a broken record here, we got a lot of other stuff we need to be talking about, by the way, including the wild story in Louisiana, which I'll get to in just a minute. But, I mean, the president had nothing to do with the call. And we know the president had nothing to do with the reversal because the president would be taking credit for it, because the president always takes credit for this sort of stuff. So just spare me your Trump derangement syndrome on this. Now, look, I got to tell you about the perfectly snug mattress topper, because I love the by the way, breaking news, FIFA has rejected Belgium's appeal, happening right now. FIFA has rejected the Belgian appeal. Ah, take that, the Belgians. 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
13: 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A new submarine bearing the USS Oklahoma name is now under construction, thanks to a big donation from Quick Trip.
14: The U.S. Navy is bringing back the names of the U.S. battleships that sank during the war at Pearl Harbor. On Saturday at the Folds of Honor Freedom Fest, Quick Trip turned their original $200,000 donation into a $1 million match of donations already raised by the USS Oklahoma Commissioning Committee. Donations now total nearly $2.3 million. Commander Jason Kim says the USS Oklahoma name will be given to a Virginia-class submarine.
15: It is super quiet. So the measure of the effectiveness of a submarine is depending on how quiet you can be as well as how far you can hear. The Virginia-class submarine is the number one submarine in the world. There is none other like it. It is the key to ensuring that we maintain undersea dominance in the world.
14: The USS Oklahoma's construction is expected to be completed and christened in spring 2027. Crystal Kelly, 102.3 KRMG, Tulsa's News and Talk.
13: President Trump rings Wall Street's opening bell to celebrate Trump accounts for American kids. Fox's Jared Halpern.
16: From the Oval Office, President Trump rang the opening bell for the New York Stock Exchange and NASDAQ to celebrate the start of so-called Trump accounts.
17: Those accounts will now begin to grow right along with our booming economy.
16: The accounts allow parents, employers, and donors to contribute tax-free into a market-tied savings account for American newborns converted to a traditional IRA once a child turns 18.
17: $800 million in new capital will be invested in the stock market for America's children this week.
16: Trump accounts opened on July 4th, making today the first trading day for the investment platform. At the White House, Jared Halpern, Fox News.
13: We're learning more today about the stabbing deaths of two seniors in South Tulsa.
18: Tulsa police say 93-year-old Richard and Catherine Garwood were stabbed to death at a senior living complex near 91st Domingo. Investigators say the couple's grandson entered the building Friday night, stabbed both victims before fleeing in a red pickup. Using surveillance footage, license plate readers, and assistance from the department's real-time information center, officers tracked the suspect to I-244, where he was taken into custody after crashing his truck. Police say the suspect later confessed to the killings and will face two counts of murder once he's released from the hospital. Grant Merrill, 102.3 KRMG, Tulsa's News and Talk.
13: 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It's 12:32.
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21: A mostly sunny afternoon all the way through, 91 degrees, just a little below average for this time of year, and we'll keep this pattern going tomorrow with 90, but Wednesday up to 94, Thursday 97 to 100, our temp range. Thursday night and Friday, scattered showers and thunder. I'm Chief Meteorologist James Adelot for Fox 23 and 102.3 KRMG, Tulsa's News and Talk.
13: Right now it's partly cloudy and 91 in Tulsa.
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10: I have to correct myself. The Americans play Belgium today. See, the problem is there's a FIFA game in Atlanta tomorrow, and I was supposed to go to Atlanta tomorrow, and I canceled my trip because the traffic has been just a mess, and I had it in my head. But so it is the Americans play the Belgians tonight, where I hope we win. Now, y'all, I gotta talk to y'all about a Louisiana story. Here's the thing. I am a native of Louisiana, and nothing surprises me about politics in the state of Louisiana. It is bizarre, particularly in New Orleans. New Orleans politics is just bizarre. But there is a wild situation happening in the state of Louisiana, and the national media has grabbed hold of this and cannot be honest about what's happening. So let me just read this, from the Attorney General, Liz Merle in Louisiana, who has been indicted in New Orleans. An Orleans Parish grand jury, apparently originally impaneled in the ordinary course of operations, has been co-opted by political actors for political purposes in an effort to make news and interfere with the Attorney General's ability to carry out her duties for Louisiana. For starters, the district court has a conflict due to its role as the judge assigned to the 38 cases involving prosecutions being handled by the Attorney General. To make matters worse, the entire proceeding only came to the Attorney General's attention due to leaks from a grand jury. Grand juries aren't supposed to leak. The grand jury leaked the proceedings to the press, which is illegal. The press knows more about what's going on than the Attorney General. There's a special prosecutor deeply infected with conflicts of interest because she's currently represented by the Attorney General through appointed counsel in a pending sexual harassment suit in court. She has a personal and financial interest in the relationship. Now, what exactly is going on here? This is just a wild story. And like even me, someone, a native of Louisiana, is like, doggone, this is crazy. So the state attorney general warned officials in New Orleans in writing that they intended to put an unauthorized office holder through a special election that the state didn't recognize into office. When the attorney general, so the you follow along with me here, this is a little complicated and it shouldn't be, but it is because it's Louisiana. The city of New Orleans had an election and the state told New Orleans, your election violates the law. You can't do this election. New Orleans did it anyway. Someone gets elected. And New Orleans decides to put that person in office. And the attorney general sent New Orleans a note and said, y'all can't do this. And because the state attorney general told New Orleans it was against the law to do what they were doing, the city convened a grand jury and indicted the attorney general. And the only way the attorney general of Louisiana found out she was being indicted by a grand jury is people in the grand jury leaked what was going on. And that in and of itself is against the law. 16 felony counts of public intimidation and malfeasance for merely telling New Orleans that they conducted an unlawful election. And then the local court in Orleans Parish sealed its doors, told the press, you're not allowed in, you can't cover it. So it made it up to the state Supreme Court. The state Supreme Court said to New Orleans, you can't do this. And having told the city of New Orleans, you're not allowed to indict the attorney general for doing her job, the city issued an arrest warrant for the attorney general, even though the Supreme Court of Louisiana said, you can't do this. So now the state Supreme Court in Louisiana has ordered New Orleans to rescind its arrest warrant or else. The special prosecutor at the heart of the case said, this is a quote, I didn't even know what I was being appointed for. You got that? So the city of New Orleans appointed a special prosecutor to prosecute the attorney general of the state of Louisiana for warning the city that it was conducting an illegal election. And the punchline is that the special prosecutor who was appointed to prosecute the attorney general, one, did not know about the appointment, and two, is actually under being defended by the attorney general for sexual harassment. This is third world politics. This is crazy. Let me read to you this from the Attorney General now to the state Supreme Court. It is important to note the Attorney General had no knowledge of the matter pending before the Orleans Parish Criminal Grand Jury until she was contacted by the press 2 days before the indictment was issued. It has become clear in the past 36 hours that the press, ultimately multiple members of the press, have obtained confidential grand jury information. Confidential grand jury information could only come from two sources, the grand jurors themselves or the special prosecutor. In addition to being a crime, the breach of confidentiality impugns the integrity of the entirety of the grand jury service. That breach not only taints the case, but every case the grand jury touches. These conflicts and irregularities impugn the integrity of the grand jury proceeding from its inception and show it was always intended to use the criminal justice system as a weapon against the Attorney General. If it's allowed to stand, it won't stop there. No one's safe from the abuse of power. Okay, now here's the punchline. Here's the punchline. Let me read you this again. Let me read you this paragraph again. It's important to note that the Attorney General had no knowledge of the matter pending before an Orleans Parish criminal grand jury until she was contacted by the press 2 days prior to the indictment. It has become clear that the press, multiple members of the press, have obtained confidential grand jury information. That confidential grand jury information could only have come from two sources, the grand jurors themselves or the special prosecutor. Let's rewind the tape to the part where I told you the special prosecutor says she had no idea or he had no idea who he was being appointed to prosecute. Let you have a special prosecutor in charge of a grand jury who has gone to the press and says, I had no idea what we were doing. And so what do they do? What does the city of New Orleans do? They issue an arrest warrant. The city issues an arrest warrant for the Attorney General of Louisiana, and the special prosecutor in charge says, I had no idea we were prosecuting the Attorney General. This can't be. And why are they trying to prosecute the Attorney General? Because she sent him a letter and said, hey, guys, you tried to do an election that violated state law. You can't do that. That's it. That's it. So now there's an additional punchline to all of this. The New York Times has taken the story. And what is the New York Times angle? This is the headline. Louisiana Attorney General charged with bullying New Orleans officials. Let me read you. Now, I've given you the facts, the God's honest truth. These are the facts because I read through the publicly available court documents. There's not much, but I read the court documents. A grand jury in New Orleans indicted Louisiana's Republican Attorney General on Thursday over letters she had sent city officials threatening that they could be removed from office. The development came after months of tensions between New Orleans and state officials who've exerted power over the city. The 16-count indictment charged Attorney General Liz Murrell with malfeasance in office and intimidation and retaliation against a public official. A special prosecutor told reporters outside the county courthouse, wait a second, stop. A special prosecutor told reporters outside the county courthouse, y'all are hung up on the special prosecutor is the one who is telling people this, and it's the same special prosecutor who said he had no idea he was indicting the Attorney General. I'm hung up on the fact that the New York Times wrote county courthouse. Louisiana does not have counties. Louisiana has parishes. Governor Jeff Landry, a Republican, condemned the charges, calling the city's criminal justice system a circus at its finest, and said he would pardon Ms. Murrell as fast as the law allows. In her own statement, Ms. Murrell vowed to fight the charges, including by making an emergency filing to ask the Louisiana Supreme Court to intervene. She called the indictment retaliatory, meritless, and unconstitutional. The tensions were the result of a push by state lawmakers to reconfigure the New Orleans judicial system. It involved merging the separate elected offices of the criminal and civil court clerks into a single role. State lawmakers said the merger eliminated the criminal clerk's office, shifting its responsibilities and funding to the civil court clerk. But New Orleans officials argued the state had created an entirely new office, the clerk of courts. In May, the city council appointed a retired judge to the post and called a special election, all while the sitting civil court clerk continued to serve. The attorney general sent warning letters on May 13th to 8 elected officials, including the mayor. In the letter, The attorney general asserted the city's actions trigger serious consequences under Louisiana's usurper statutes, including the possible forfeiture of your own office. She said the officials had put their offices in jeopardy and that Mr. Landry had the power to appoint the replacements. She also warned the city officials to take no further action, supporting or recognizing the fictional new office. The mayor, in her first year as mayor, argued it was the attorney general violating the law by threatening elected officials. So the grand jury began investigating the attorney general's letters on its own volition, which it had the authority to do, prosecutors claim. Once the jury took up the matter, Mr. Williams, the city's chief prosecutor, recused himself because he had received one of the letters. So a judge appointed Lori White, a retired elected criminal court judge, as a special prosecutor. Ms. White ran as a Democrat. In a news conference outside the city's criminal courthouse, Ms. White said she is simply following the determination of the grand jury, but acknowledged the mounting state-city tensions could have been a factor in the panel's discussions. Now, again, I got to go back to the statement from the attorney general. The special prosecutor's involvement in this matter is deeply infected with conflicts of interest because she, the special prosecutor, is currently represented by the attorney general, who

0: Retired or close to it, your financial life is about to change, but you don't have to miss a beat. 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
1: Represents one of the individuals implicated in the underlying situation. This is, wow. Every single one of you are, Rhode Island, Rhode Island's like the most corrupt state in the nation. Rhode Island is more corrupt than Louisiana. And the people of Rhode Island are listening to this, say, wow, at least we ain't Louisiana. By the way, I'm still hung up on the fact that the New York Times refer to the county courthouse as opposed to the parish courthouse. When I was in high school, I survived the Edwin Edwards, David Duke race and swore I would get out of the state as quick as I could. And I did. And for years, Bobby Jindal, one of the great governors of Louisiana, has lobbied me hard to move home. He even guilted me into, don't you know your parents live there? Do you not love your parents? You should move back to Louisiana because your parents live in Louisiana. And then I hear stories like this, and man, I love to go home and visit because you can't get better food and the live oaks are prettier in Louisiana than anywhere else. And crawfish season is coming. But holy cow, the city of New Orleans is trying to prosecute the Attorney General of Louisiana because the Attorney General of Louisiana told New Orleans they couldn't do an election the way they wanted to do the election. And so they found a woman who's being represented by the Attorney General to prosecute the Attorney General while the Attorney General is defending that woman from sexual harassment. What did a woman do to get charged with sexual harassment? That's the unanswered question in all of this. My gosh, every single other person can look on this and say, wow, this explains so much about why New Orleans is so dysfunctional. It's a wonderful city to go visit. The food is amazing. The people are wonderful. You do not want to live in New Orleans, folks. Good Lord. This is the funniest story I have seen. Literally, y'all, I'm sorry, I got to move on, but I can't let this go. The city wants to prosecute the state attorney general because the state attorney general told them they were breaking the law. And instead of not breaking the law, they decided to arrest the attorney general.
2: 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It's the Eric Erickson Show.
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6: Governor Kevin Stitt has declared a state of emergency for Cleveland and Washington counties.
5: One.
6: And one person has died. Another is in critical condition after a shooting at a park overnight in East Tulsa. I'm Ben Morgan.
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6: I have filed a formal complaint with the New York Times Southern Bureau Chief to point out that Louisiana does not have counties. I am outraged on behalf of my people that they would have the audacity to say we have counties. You know, in Alaska, they have boroughs. In Louisiana, they have parishes. The rest of the nation has counties. Why does Louisiana have parishes? His story. You should read it. All right. When we come back, we have to talk about the surge of communists. And I have to urge you, my fellow people of the right, to not call them communists. I will explain when we come back. But first, let's talk about the Patriot Front, those group of white guys with their faces covered. Now, I'm old enough to remember when people on the right said they were all an FBI operation. And now that the Trump administration is in charge of the FBI, I am told that they are actually a subsidized group from the Southern Poverty Law Center. There is a problem, however. That's not true. And some of you wish to believe it is true because you don't want to acknowledge the festering anti-Semitism and white nationalism on the right. But there have been a couple prosecutions of some of the Patriot Front guys, and it turns out they're just your prototypical white nationalist rednecks in many cases. Some of them are probably Hill staffers, among others. But here's the issue. I think the Patriot Front is bad, and the fact that they can show up in numbers like that and then just disappear off into the night is also bad, and the rise of right-wing white nationalist anti-Semites is bad. But they're not getting elected to office. And the anti-Semites are getting elected on the Democratic Party side. The people who hate America are getting elected on the Democratic Party side. So I think on our side, we need to clean house and drive out these white nationalists and anti-Semites. But also, I need to point out that as much as it concerns me, it's the Democrats who are electing the anti-Semites to office and the America haters to office, which is a far bigger problem than white guys in khakis. Now, let me tell you about Rinnai, my tankless water heater. 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
11: 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It will be insane. Hot by the middle of the week.
12: Still looking at quiet weather and below average temps. Not by much, but we'll take it in July. That'll happen today and tomorrow. As we roll into Wednesday, we start to heat back up as we roll toward the upper 90s to near 100 on Thursday. Chances of rain and thunder return Thursday night and Friday, and maybe the highest chance coming Friday night.
11: That's Fox 23 and KRMG Chief Meteorologist James Adelot. Its five-day forecast is coming up. FIFA rejecting an appeal from Belgium, which had sought to bar an American player from competing in the U.S. World Cup match tonight. Fox's Jonathan Hunt with the story.
13: They have ruled Belgium's appeal against the reinstatement of Flo Balogun for tonight's critical game as inadmissible. They say that Belgium was not a party to this process and therefore has no standing for that appeal. That means Flo Balogun is available for selection. If, of course, head coach Mauricio Pochettino decides to put him in the team. I've also received a reaction from the Belgian Soccer Federation. They tell me, quote, the RBFA, that's the Belgian Soccer Federation, has informed the United States Soccer Federation that it contests the eligibility of the player.
11: The U.S. taking on Belgium in the round of 16 at 7 p.m. Central. A shooting at a large gathering of young people leaves one dead and one critical.
14: Tulsa police say a large group of young people gathered for an after party in the parking lot of the Hicks Park Community Center at 34th and Mingo. The park did not have security at the time, and the group did not have permission to be there. Officers arrived at the scene after shots rang out around 2:20 this morning and found two people on the ground with gunshot wounds. TPD says one victim died at the scene and the other is critical. TPD Lieutenant Brandon Watkins says working homicides at large gatherings like this one present more of a challenge for police.
15: With the number of people who are here, the number of people who likely saw something, the social media that's going to be popping up, yeah, this one's going to take some time.
14: TPD believes this is an isolated incident stemming from an argument and do not believe there is a threat to the public. Crystal Kelly, 102.3 KRMG, Tulsa's News and Talk.
11: Police say the victims were both shot in the head. The deceased male victim was 23 and the critical victim is 16 years old. Watkins says this is the 29th homicide for Tulsa. 28 of those homicides have been solved. Tulsa's most accurate and dependable five-day forecast, the three big things you need to know, and more of the Eric Erickson Show is next. 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
12: A mostly sunny afternoon all the way through, 91 degrees, just a little below average for this time of year, and we'll keep this pattern going tomorrow with 90, but Wednesday up to 94, Thursday 97 to 100, our temp range. Thursday night and Friday, scattered showers and thunder. I'm Chief Meteorologist James Adelot for Fox 23 and 1023 KRMG, Tulsa's news and talk.
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0: So welcome. It is Eric Erickson here across the United States. The phone number 877-973-7425. Before I get to what I wanted to get to, I'm actually going to go to Brian here in Oklahoma to talk about this Patriot Front story. Brian, welcome to the show. How are you?
1: Hey, thanks, Eric. Appreciate you taking my call.
0: Sure.
1: You know, I got to say, the Patriot Front group, when they went there, they didn't rob, they didn't steal, they didn't burn anything down. In fact, they had quite a nice message for America on the 4th, unlike some of these other groups that go there. So I don't understand why you think that they're extreme right-wingists or anti-Semites. We don't know that.
0: Well, I mean, when they're holding not just American flags, but also white nationalist flags, Confederate flags, and those sorts of flags.
1: Is it bad to be a white nationalist?
0: Yes.
1: A white man that cares about his country? I don't think that's a bad thing.
0: Oh, it's absolutely a bad thing. To be a white nationalist, to put the white people ahead of everyone else in the country, is absolutely a bad thing.
1: Well, I don't think that's necessarily what that means, to be honest with you. I think it's just that the white people just love their country. That's why. I'm not an anti-Semite.
0: All right. I'm glad you're not an anti-Semite. But when these people hoist not just the American flag, but they hoist the Confederate flag, they hoist white nationalist flags that are directly tied to the neo-Nazis, among others, the things that you carry into your protest matter if they're the things that you choose to represent yourself by. And you could say, I'm not an anti-Semite. I'm not these things. But the Confederate flags and the others, white nationalism actually has a phrase. You can say, Brian, that you are a white nationalist. You love the country and you're white. That's not what white nationalism means. And these people know what it means to be a white nationalist is to elevate the white race over others. You may disagree with me on that. I don't care. You're wrong. White nationalism is a specific phrase that is tied to racism. And by the way, you can say that these guys are leftists, I see this. They were an FBI operation. Now they're a Southern Poverty Law Center operation. You have no evidence of that, but what I have evidence is federal prosecutions against members of the Patriot Front, and they're just run-of-the-mill white nationalists. So I got the evidence on my side, and all you got is you don't want to acknowledge it. The problem, though, is that on the left, they give disproportionate attention to the white nationalists. So on the right and the Patriot Front guys, so they don't actually have to talk about the communist takeover of the left. As much as I think people like the Patriot Front are problems marching around the country with their Confederate flags and their white nationalist symbols, they're not getting elected to office like the communists are on the Democratic Party side. But I gotta say this. In all love and honesty, stop calling these people communists. They are. Here's why I don't think we should call them communists. For decades now, every single person on the left calls every single person on the right they disagree with a racist. If you are a conservative, you're a racist. If you're a Republican, you're a racist. If you're a Trump supporter, you're a racist. Remember back in 2016, Bill Maher had this famous monologue where he stood up and he said, listen, I know we told you that George Bush was Hitler and a racist and John McCain was Hitler and a racist and Mitt Romney was Hitler and a racist. This guy really is. We're talking about Donald Trump in 2016. Now it's kind of funny to watch Bill Maher hang out with Donald Trump. And Maher's point was that Democrats have so vilified every Republican as a racist that when, in his mind, the actual racist spirit, everyone's like, that's what you say about everybody. Republicans have done this with the Democrats for years. They're communists. Yes, they actually are. But they call themselves socialists. And here is what we know. In the United States of America, nobody believes the communists are on the verge of taking over. But they are concerned about the socialists. Many immigrants, particularly Hispanic immigrants, have fled third world socialist hellholes. And they oppose the socialists, and they moved right because of it. So if you call them all communists, and I recognize they're communists, they talk about controlling the means of production of the line, and we should point out individually that they actually are. But when you blanketly call them commies, no one believes you, because in the same way that Democrats have called every Republican a racist, Republicans have called every Democrat a communist. And so it's the boy who cried wolf. But if you actually talk about they are self-labeled socialists and what they want to do and how bad it is, you have real inroads. These people really are bad. Listen, this is the Speaker of the House, Mike Johnson, who was on Fox News Sunday. Listen to the speaker here.
2: The president touched on something. He touched on this idea of the return of communism. And I know that you've talked about this, too. Democrats are having to grapple with who's calling the shots in their party, as these Democratic Socialist members are having great success. But Steve Bannon said some interesting things to Politico this week that neither Republicans nor Democrats really fully grasp what they're dealing with here. He says this: if you're playing the old politics of tax cuts and wars everywhere and doing the bidding of Israel, his words, let me be blunt, you're finished. I just keep telling people it's a flashing red light, and the Senate Majority Leader John Thunes of the world and House Speaker Mike Johnson better understand that the old politics are gone. Your response?
3: Well, Steve needs to see what we've been saying. I've been saying this for years and on the campaign trail for over a year and a half. And since Mamdani got elected in New York, I've been out on the campaign trail countrywide, across coast to coast, every swing district, the blue states, red states, saying the same thing. There are many Mamdanis popping up running for Congress around the country, and you better be very serious about this. This is a serious threat to our whole system of government. These are Marxists. It's communism, socialism. Those are deviations of Marxism. Begins with the opposite premise of America, and it is a serious threat to us. These people want to say, they're saying it out loud, they want to abolish all borders. They want to abolish all prisons. They want to defund the police. They want to abolish the U.S. Senate. They want to pack the Supreme Court. They want the government to take over control of all production. This is communism, and it has led to the murder of innocent people, tens of millions of them in the 20th century. Alone, we have to fight this. We're no longer just in an election cycle. We were saying it was common sense versus crazy. Now it's common sense versus communism, and everybody needs to wake up.
0: The speaker is right on that, but you can't just say that. You've actually got to get into their ideas and their comments. Let me just play this for you. This is from Bloomberg. No, MS Now. And this is a Washington Post reporter.
4: So speaking of Zohran Mamdani, Kate, Republicans are definitely seizing on primary victories of Democratic Socialists to paint all Democrats as not only socialists, but label progressives as communists. House Speaker Mike Johnson is now warning there are, quote, many Mamdanis popping up. Is this going to be the GOP's central messaging ahead of the midterms? And are there any early indication that it's working?
5: The early indication is that this will be a major part of their messaging, and it's certainly a gamble to think that people are going to resonate with that word as opposed to words like inflation or cost of living or affordability. And it's not to say that the Republicans don't have a point about the way that the Democratic Party is moving in many of these major cities where you do have more liberal voters. We are seeing a big shift to the left. That is a gamble for the Democratic Party, especially going into the midterms in swing areas. Are there more left-wing candidates going to resonate with your independent voter? That's a pretty big gamble to take. But the messaging itself from the Republican Party speaks to the fact that they don't want to get into the nitty-gritty of how they pull on the economy at the moment, how those inflation numbers look, what the cost of gas is when people go to the pump. So I think that the ideological fight that they're trying to have is in some ways too little too late, because their own economic numbers would need to back it up. And I might just add, you know, perhaps not communism, but certainly speaking of more socialist policy, this administration, in terms of seizing the means of production, has been very keen to take stakes in business and to try to operate in that way. That creates a precedent for a more left-wing president to come in and say, actually, I really like these ideas that President Trump had, and I want to take them forward.
0: You know, it's going to be interesting to see how they balance that out. And again, I don't think Republicans should be just blankly labeling all these people communists, but actually go after their bad ideas. Reminder, this is one of the members of the Democratic Socialists of America, one of the leaders of this party that's taking over the Democratic Party. Listen, again, her words, not mine.
6: And, you know, we have a unique responsibility to act from the heart of empire, the belly of the beast. The most important thing that we can do is take that empire down from within.
7: Our role ultimately is to facilitate our own empire's failure in ways that we can, ultimately to overthrow our own empire.
8: Imperialism is, U.S. imperialism is not a thing that can be reformed away. It has to be overthrown through revolutionary struggle.
9: And to build a mass movement that can use the leverage of workers to hit the kill switch on American imperialism here within the American empire.
0: You got that? They want to destroy America from within. They call it the American empire, American imperialism, that they wish to destroy it. Use their words against them. This is Abdul El-Sayed, who may become the Democratic nominee in Michigan, another Democratic socialist, Islamic radical who sides with Hamas and Hezbollah and hates the Jews. Listen to this guy.
10: And you just picked up this endorsement from, as I mentioned, Congresswoman Alexandria Ocasio-Cortez. It's her first time in this primary cycle weighing in to a contested Senate election. What's your hope that her endorsement will do for you?
11: Well, this is somebody who's been leading at the forefront of the fight to get money out of politics, put money in your pocket, and pass Medicare for All. That is what I'm running to do here in Michigan.
0: That's right. Wants to bring socialism and socialized health care. This is Mandela Barnes, also in Wisconsin, running for governor. Listen to this one.
12: So we can all agree that if a person is in this country and they've committed a crime and they're not here legally, of course that person should be deported. But that is not, we're talking about dangerous, violent crime, and that is not what we're experiencing right now. We're experiencing Donald Trump in the run-up to a midterm election where he is almost assured defeat, tried to use his heavy hand once again to be some sort of strong man leader. And it is ultimately making our communities less safe. It is creating unknown amounts of chaos, and we have agents that are running afoul of the law. There's a mask ordinance in Milwaukee that says that ICE agents cannot wear masks. They are defying the law. And I can tell you, if I become governor of the state of Wisconsin, ICE agents will be fined. They will be prosecuted and arrested if they run afoul of the law, whether it's state or local.
0: You got that? They will start arresting ICE agents who are deporting illegal criminal aliens from the country. They will impose in the United States socialist health care schemes like other countries have that have degraded health care systems. They will punish small businesses and the wealthy. They will destroy the economic backbone of America. They wish to end private property rights, something our country's founded on. We have lots and lots of things to attack them on. Their own statements, their hatred of this country, their wish to fundamentally transform this country, they're cheering against the United States. But just calling them communists, I'm rubber, you're glue, bounces off of me, sticks to you, sticks and stones break my bones, words and it just, come on, stop calling them communists, because we've called people communists for so long. The communists are here, and people are like, nah, it can't be. You've called everybody communist. They're socialists by label. Immigrants to this country hate socialism. Remember in 2022, as AOC started openly talking about the rise of socialism in this country, immigrants shifted to the GOP, and they've stayed with us. Hispanic immigrants have moved to the GOP because they're pro-America. They do not want a socialist takeover. Their families immigrated away from countries that were socialist. And now you've got these people in the Democratic Party that are being co-opted by the Democratic Socialists. They openly have contempt for our American way of life. They want to make the United States a lesser nation. We have lots to run on against them other than just saying they're communists. People are not going to pay attention to us if we just label them communists. They will pay attention to us when we expose the radicalism of their actual communist ideas.
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14: 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I'm Steve Knoll.
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17: June is over. Why are we still dealing with soccer? I don't understand. 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
18: Hey, Eric, and thanks for your take on the communism label. So in the document, 45 Goals of the Communist Party to Take Over America, put in the Congressional Record in 1963 by Congressman Furlong of Florida, not that important, so I went through it quickly. Item number 15, seize control of one of both political parties. Now, back to why what you said is what agrees with what I said. Because for two generations, the leftist Marxist takeover of our educational system has made it not a bad thing to be a communist or Marxist and or socialist. And that's why they're winning these elections in large measure because of that indoctrination of our youth who are voting for them with enthusiasm in these elections. I'd like your comments on that.
17: Yeah, listen, I think that the progressive left in this country has played a very, very long game in co-opting institutions within this country in order to indoctrinate the young. They're not coming for you and me, Tom. They're coming for our kids. And there's a growing body of data, by the way, 55% of Gen Alpha, to the extent that they are coming of age now, support socialism, and another 30% support communism. That's 80-some percent of supposed Gen Alpha members who like the idea of communism or socialism, and socialism outranks capitalism. They have been told society has let them down, and it is a vibe for them. It's simply not true. In this country, if you are an 18 to 25-year-old, you have greater mobility and wealth than any other country on the planet. But because you don't have your parents' wealth out of the gate, you think somehow the country is failing you. And left-wing indoctrination and public education has mattered. This, I mean, friends, if you can get your kid out of a public school in this country, particularly in urban enclaves, you really should. They are being poisoned, and the data just continues to show it. 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
19: 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A shooting at a large gathering of young people leaves one dead and one critical in Tulsa.
20: Tulsa police say a large group of young people gathered for an after party in the parking lot of the Hicks Park Community Center at 34th and Mingo. The park did not have security at the time, and the group did not have permission to be there. Officers arrived at the scene after shots rang out around 2:20 this morning and found two people on the ground with gunshot wounds. TPD says one victim died at the scene and the other is critical. TPD Lieutenant Brandon Watkins says working homicides at large gatherings like this one present more of a challenge for police.
21: With the number of people who are here, the number of people who likely saw something, the social media that's going to be popping up. Yeah, this one's going to take some time.
20: TPD believes this is an isolated incident stemming from an argument and do not believe there is a threat to the public. Crystal Kelly, 1023 KRMG, Tulsa's News and Talk.
19: Police say the victims were both shot in the head. The deceased male victim was 23 and the critical victim is 16 years old. Watkins says this is the 29th homicide for Tulsa. 28 of those homicides have been solved. The husband of Congresswoman Nancy Pelosi is being charged with a hit and run. Fox's William Lajeunesse.
22: The story that Paul Pelosi told police is he knew he hit something but wasn't sure what. Animal, human, car, bike. But rather than checking, witnesses say he drove away. Well, now it is up to the prosecutor and possibly a judge or the DMV to buy that story or something else. So it was Friday afternoon. On a clear day in Yountville, small town in Napa County, witnesses say Pelosi in a brown convertible rear-ended a parked black Tesla on a quiet street, briefly stopping, then driving away. The accident actually disabled his car, which police found a few miles away, blocking the street. Deputies identified the driver as Paul Pelosi. They say his car had, quote, significant damage.
19: The sheriff's office saying in a statement, Pelosi did not have any alcohol in his system and no one was hurt. Lanes will be narrowed in Tulsa starting today at several locations.
1: Eastbound lanes on 2nd Street between Elgin and Kenosha will be narrowed until the 17th. Westbound lanes on East 36th Street from Utica to Wheeling will be closed until Friday. Northbound lanes on South Lewis between East 47th Street and East 45th Place will be closed until Thursday. The work is part of private utility-related projects. Grant Merrill, 102.3 KRMG, Tulsa's News and Talk.
19: Tulsa's most accurate and dependable five-day forecast, the three big things you need to know, and more of the Eric Erickson Show is next. It's 132.
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4: 1023 KRMG has Tulsa's most accurate and dependable five-day forecast.
5: A sunny and relatively hot afternoon, but cooler than average by a degree or two. 91 our eventual high. 90 tomorrow, but up to 94 Wednesday. Upper 90s to near 100 Thursday, and a chance of rain and thunder by Thursday night and Friday. I'm Chief Meteorologist James Adelot for Fox 23 and 1023 KRMG, Tulsa's news and talk.
4: Right now, it's mostly cloudy. 92 feels like 100 in Tulsa.
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7: One.
4: And one person is dead, another in the hospital after shooting at Hicks Park in Tulsa overnight. At 1:36, I'm Steve Knoll on 102.3 KRMG, Tulsa's news and talk.
3: Hello, America. Welcome. It is Eric Erickson here, 877-973-7425. Let's go to the phones. David calling from Jacksonville, Florida. You're up next. Welcome.
8: I am so happy that you were talking about socialist voting strategy and the long game and all that stuff today. Because I had strongly suspected that in the New York 7th Congressional, 10th Congressional, and 13th Congressional, which were the three districts that the socialists took, that it happened to be done with a really low voter turnout. Well, let me tell you what it was. In the 7th, there was an 11.5% turnout. In the 10th, it was a 9.6. And the 13th, with an 8.6. So
3: right.
8: What they did, they got all the rah-rahs and the sillies who've never worked a real job in their life to go vote for free. And, you know, and like Margaret Thatcher says, socialism is a great thing. You run out of other people's money.
3: Mm-hmm.
8: So I think, and I got a feeling if you went to some of the other districts where the socialists are winning out, for the most part, not all of them, you'll find that they are really pushing community activism and getting the young ones to come out. And what really needs to happen, even the Republicans ought to think about it, we need to get the vote to turn out in everybody. I mean, even the Democrats, because they're, you know, they're getting rock and roll because they're afraid if they down socialism, I'm talking about, you know, congressional leadership, they think they're going to get primary.
3: Mm-hmm.
8: And yep. So then the question you have to ask is who this stuff's not for free. Somebody has to be paying for it. And I think it's probably some of the people you don't think about, but I think some of this money has been filtered in from overseas, to be honest with you.
3: So, you know, it's funny you should say that. There is an investigation underway at the federal level about the guy, I forget his name now, who...
8: He's Chinese.
3: Yes, he's a guy. He now lives in Hong Kong. He's an American who lives there.
7: He is
3: allied with the Chinese Communist Party, and he has been funding a lot of left-wing activism in the United States. Now, interestingly enough, Dave Weigel has a piece at Semaphore about Abdul El-Sayed and the rise of this guy. If you haven't heard, in Michigan now, one of the progressives, State Senator Mally McMorrow, has dropped out of the Senate race. She is running against Abdul El-Sayed and Haley Stevens. And a number of Democrats have now stepped up to endorse El-Sayed. The Michigan test is a very big test for the Democratic Socialists of America. Let me just step back here for just a minute. Our system is set up, as Ross Perot realized, to make it very difficult for third parties to ascend. Ask libertarians who have ballot access in almost every state and can't get anyone elected nationally because they're all kind of weirdos. They don't have the organizing strategy to be able to do it. It takes a lot of ballot access and signatures to get on the ballot. Ross Perot spent a lot of his own money. And when Ross Perot stepped aside, the Reform Party has kind of collapsed nationwide. So what the Democratic Socialists have done is they have worked to co-opt the Democratic Party because the Democrats have ballot access in every state. So if you then find urban enclaves with young voters and you mobilize them to turn out, you can get elected at least a nomination of the Democratic Party. You may not be able to get elected to office, and that's the test here. So Michigan is a statewide race. It's not a local race. Michigan is statewide. And the question is, can Abdul El-Sayed, who is very much a socialist communist who loves Hamas and Hezbollah and hates Israel and the Jews, can he get a Democratic nomination statewide? That's the question here. And a lot of people are suddenly swinging in his direction within the Democratic Party, thinking that he has a shot at doing so. It's going to be a very real test to see if that guy can make the inroads in a way to win. Dave Weigel, let me just read you this. High information primary voting Democrats want charismatic candidates who can speak in convincing, uncomplicated sentences, and they didn't get that in 2020 or 2024. For all the fighting about Abdul El-Sayed's resume, the thing he spent the most time on is talking. He hosted a podcast. He wrote and toured two books. He lives to hold rallies and town halls and do TV interviews. And he thinks if he's on camera or talking face-to-face, he can convince people. Haley Stevens is not a talker, never been her pitch. Her pitch is that she's an earnest, pragmatic doer who can pass bills. This has been adulterated a bit in Trump's second term because she introduced flashy stuff like the ICE Accountability Act and the impeach RFK Act that goes nowhere but appears in ads. The goal for the left in the next month is to convince Michigan Democrats that left-wing Bernie candidates are electable candidates, swaggering, fast-talking counterpunchers. They like the contrast with Haley Stevens, who doesn't put herself in too many town halls or interviews. When Abdul El-Sayed told me that Stevens can't string two sentences together, I saw commentary about how this showed his ego, his view of women, etc. My sense is that he's comfortable with this kind of swagger because it's who he is, and he thinks and his movement thinks that when you hand him the microphone, he makes converts and melts the opposition. Now, the question is, he can do that in the Democratic Party, but can he do that statewide? And can he do that in a general election? And this is the pattern that we're seeing among these social candidates. Look at Mamdani. You may not like the guy, but he comes across as charismatic. He comes across as funny and engaging. He's not afraid to do hostile interviews. He's not afraid to defend socialism. He twists history. He twists the truth. That speech he gave about how much he hates America, basically, and how we can be a better America if we give up what it means to be Americans. It went over with a lead balloon with a lot of conservatives, but he really does think if he just keeps speaking, if he just keeps talking, if he just keeps saying stuff, he can get people to his side. He can persuade people with the power of his voice. That's where these people understand that if they do friendly podcasts and they give lots of speeches, they can define themselves on their own terms without challenge. And they're working very, very hard to do those sorts of things. But the question is, does it translate outside of hardcore Democratic areas? Abdul El-Sayed is the real test in Michigan. Now, relatedly, there's a story developing as I'm talking to you. There are rumors suddenly swirling in Maine that Graham Plattner may drop out of the race before the ballot access deadline, July 11th. I've been telling you guys that there are stories coming about Graham Plattner related to sexual assault and other issues. That's been the rumor here. Both Democrats and Republicans have been trying to find women to go on the record. There has been a rumor that Graham Plattner was pushed out of his elite private school in high school for a encounter with a woman, and that that behavior continued even into college. Now, again, it is a rumor about Plattner, but he has now canceled events. His campaign says don't read anything into it. He's under the weather. But rumors are now swirling that he's actually thinking of dropping out. His fundraising has now trickled. He's spent a lot of money. It's costing him financially. If he can get out, I believe it's July 11th and maybe July 13th. If he can get off the ballot by then, the Democrats can replace him. So he's made it through. Remember, the Republican opposition has not hit yet. The Republican opposition is coming, and we will see what happens. But the Democratic Socialists, they're trying as best they can. They're trying as best they can to find charismatic candidates who essentially pretend to be working class voters. Like, I mean, take Abdul El Sayed in Michigan. He's got a medical degree, but he's never actually been a physician with patients. They have exaggerated his biography. Graham Plattner, they've exaggerated his biography. Darylisa Chevalier in New York City, she's a professional student who's lived off her parents. Zoran Mandani, he's an unaccomplished person without a real job who's lived off his parents' wealth and suddenly gets elected to the state legislature and then gets elected to the mayor's office in New York. He's never actually had a real job. The wackadoo progressive mayor in Seattle never had a real job. Professional careerist in government who lived off her parents. I think, is she the one? Is it Portland? I think it's Seattle. The mayor out there, she and her husband both live on subsidies from their parents. And these people think they have the solutions to life, and they don't. And they are communists. They want to seize the means of production. They want to shut down the middle class. They want to protect their wealth and privilege while keeping everyone else victimized. But go after their ideas, not the label communist. Because for so long, so many people have been called communists. People kind of goes in one ear out the other. But when you tell people their ideas, they really do want to get rid of your health care. They've made it worse, and now they want to get rid of it. They want to get rid of your ability to make a living in the free market. They want to end American leadership in the world. They want to open the borders. They want to defund ICE. They want the wave of illegal immigrants. They want to legalize all the hard drugs in this country. They want to get rid of prosecutors, and they want to get rid of prisons, and they want to get rid of prosecutions of criminals. And they want to shut down your kids' private schools, and they want to punish homeschool parents, and they want to punish homeschool kids. Then they hate this country. They want to fundamentally wreck this country. Go after their words. Go after their deeds. Go after their positions. Don't go after the label. Go after the positions. People can interpret it for themselves. We have ways to beat these people, and so far they've only shown they can get a foothold in highly progressive congressional districts. The Michigan case and the Maine case are tested. It looks like the Maine case with Plattner is beginning to implode, and the question is, will the Michigan situation do the same thing? Now, Walter, calling from Oklahoma, you're going to be up next. Welcome to the show.
7: Thank you for taking my call. We were talking about indoctrination. And not only is it done in the schools, but it's done visually. It's all about perception. Like William F. Buckley, when he was debating a woman who was talking about how people should not get married and everything like that, he came out looking like a snob, even though what he was saying was the total truth. And also, we have pictures of people fighting for freedom and marching and protesting. But the children see that in the schools, but they don't know what they're protesting for. It's like rebels without a cause. To the river, to the sea. Oh, which river? Which sea? But let's go ahead right. And protest. Protest has become more important than the cause. It's yes. All about looking cool. Everything was put down, and then they don't, and then you got all these things, and if you take a civil rights marching up there and then take a picture of them marching, it looks like they're marching, but they're not marching for the same thing. One is marching for, but it's all about
3: the same. They give the kids time off from school to join the protest. Like now, Walter, I want to add one thing to what you said, though. It's not just about them looking cool. The protests are not about them looking cool. The protest is a way to substitute religious fervor. You go to church, you hear a fantastic sermon. You go home, you're moved in the spirit, they say.

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3: It never fails. The moment I go to break, I'm like, wait a second, I said that wrong. Thou shalt not covet is the 10th commandment. 9th commandment is don't lie. 10th commandment is... don't at me. I correct myself. The moment I hit the sounder, go to commercial break. Wait a second. Nonetheless, let me go to John here. You get the last call of the day. John, welcome to the show. How are you?
4: Oh, all right, Eric. My concern is, why do Republicans and conservatives in general have such a difficult time presenting candidates that are younger, candidates that are vibrant, candidates that understand that having being able to talk to people and not being a quote businessman with, you know, no political background or anything like that, it doesn't always sell. So much of the elections are no more than an American Idol contest for so many voters.
3: I can tell you the answer, and it's probably one you and everybody else doesn't want to hear. Don't hate me, you guys, for telling you the answer here. Why bother Donald Trump if you don't give him enough of a campaign check? He's not going to support you, so why bother? The number of good people I know who want to run for federal office right now are like, why would I do it? I can run the best campaign and have the best resume, but if Trump goes a different way because I didn't hire the right staff or write the right check to the right people, why bother? I can't tell you the number of people, and I hear this around the country. I hear it when I do events with radio stations around the country, that Donald Trump's endorsement, everybody who's listening would almost, to a person, rather support the person Donald Trump says than to support possibly a better candidate, because if Donald Trump says so, and then that's why you wind up getting people like Herschel Walker who lost, or Dr. Oz who lost, or Blake McMaster who lost in Arizona, or Kerry Lake who lost. You get the people that pull the right strings and have the right connections to Donald Trump, and all the other people are like, oh, why bother? Why should I? So you're not going to get good candidate quality on the Republican side right now if you got a genuflect to Donald Trump, because there are some people out there who support his policies, but they're not the biggest fans. They've said stuff critically of him in the past. They disagree with his character and stuff, and he won't support them because of that. So you're stuck with the candidates who Donald Trump says are the best, and they haven't actually had a great track record in the general election in swing states, in swing races. But you can't get the good person to run. You can't get the sharp, articulate young person to run because he doesn't have the money to write checks to the Trump library. You can't get the small businessman that everybody in the community loves to do it because he's not going to hire the scumbag social media guy who's embedded into the Trump campaign. And that guy's going to go work for somewhere else and whisper in the president's ears and give the endorsement to someone terrible. So why bother? That is the problem, and nobody wants to hear it, but that is the God's honest truth of what we're dealing with on the Republican side. The president does not actually have a great track record of picking the best candidates to run for office. He picks the people who have embedded themselves within his good graces by hanging out at Mar-a-Lago or hiring the right people or writing checks to the right groups, and that's it. There are plenty of people out there sitting on the sidelines who just understand, I'm not gonna do what I need to do to get Trump's endorsement in the way that someone else will sell their soul to do it. So I'm not gonna run. And the Democrats, meanwhile, are finding these, young, energetic people who they want to keep talking, they want to keep engaging, they want to keep selling the socialist vision. And the small businessman in the local community who would run as a Republican is like, I don't have the right connections to get Donald Trump's endorsement. So I'm going to have to not run, and this careerist who's done everything to ingratiate himself is going to win. And when we get past that, we'll start seeing some amazing candidates come forward, but we're not there yet.
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10: Still watching rain and thunder chances holding off until the end of the week. Until then, below-average temps by a little bit, but we'll take it. Not only this afternoon, but tomorrow. By Wednesday and Thursday, temperatures climbing into the mid-90s and upper 90s to near 100 Thursday. Chances of rain and thunder kick back up Thursday night, with the highest coming Friday night with another thunderstorm complex from Kansas coming our way.
9: That's Fox 23 and KRMG Chief Meteorologist James Adelot. His five-day forecast is coming up. A former police officer who was on duty at Utah Valley University when Charlie Kirk was assassinated has taken the stand. Chris Bagley testified today during the preliminary hearing for Tyler Robinson, the man accused of carrying out the attack last September. Fox's Jessica Rosenthal.
11: Officer Chris Bagley testified after Charlie Kirk was killed at Utah Valley University. He believed he heard gunfire from a rifle, and this prompted him to investigate the top of a campus building in the direct line of sight called the Losey Center. He said he saw disturbed gravel where it appeared someone had been lying down on the roof.
12: I asked dispatch to get on the camera system and to see if anybody was on top of the Losey building during the time of the incident. Dispatch came back and advised me that there was a male individual on top of the roof that was there at the time of the shooting.
11: In their efforts this week to convince the judge to move forward with trial for Tyler Robinson, the prosecution plans to play video of a police interview with Robinson's romantic partner. Jessica Rosenthal, Fox News.
9: A Collinsville woman is dead after a domestic argument at a Quick Trip on Friday.
13: Collinsville police were called out to a gas station to investigate a domestic altercation between a man and a woman that resulted in her death. Collinsville Police Chief Matt Burke tells KRMG that 36-year-old Amber Renee Lee was struck and ran over by her ex-boyfriend Tyler Kendrick, who was driving a large Dooley pickup truck. Reports say they were arguing when Kendrick attempted to leave, but Lee ended up under the truck. Burke says,
14: "We don't have the medical examiner report exactly back to know exactly what the cause of death was, but medics seem to believe that due to the amount of blood loss that maybe the femoral artery got cut."
13: Kendrick was taken into custody and is being held on complaints of manslaughter and leaving the scene of an accident. Kirk McCracken, 102.3 KRMG, Tulsa's News and Talk.
9: Hamas announced today it's dissolved its government in Gaza to make way for a new administration. ABC News contributor and former State Department official Colonel Stephen Ganyard on whether the move will change much in the region.
15: Gaza's going to be a problem forever. And frankly, we'll see. The Hamas will never probably go away in Gaza. It'll be in perpetuity. Hezbollah is never going to go away. It's just going to if the Israelis can build enough of a buffer through Gaza and through the southern Lebanon to make it at least so that it's not the problem it's been in the past.
9: Tulsa's most accurate and dependable five-day forecast, the three big things you need to know, and Fox Across America with Jimmy Failla is next. It's 2:03.
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10: Still warm, still muggy, almost hot. We'll end up around 91 this afternoon. 90 and sunny tomorrow, but up to 94 Wednesday, Thursday, upper 90s to near 100. But chances of rain and thunder return Thursday night and Friday, and highs in the mid-90s. I'm Chief Meteorologist James Adelot for Fox 23 and 1023 KRMG, Tulsa's news and talk.
9: Right now, it's mostly cloudy and 91. It feels like 101 in Tulsa.
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1: Well, well, well. Will you look who finally came back to work?
2: Jim, you got to get off the damn couch.
1: We are off the couch. We are on the air after a triumphant holiday weekend in which we learned America knows how to throw a 250th birthday anniversary because there's probably not a more competitive man on earth than Donald Trump, who is making international headlines due to his intervention in the World Cup suspension of America's top scorer. We'll get into that, as well as the holiday weekend revelation that of all the stocks the Pelosi family is invested in, apparently Uber was not one of them. 888-788-9910. If you want to help me pick up the pieces from that Pelosi hit and run and get my career back on track. We had a hell of a holiday weekend. My God.
3: Fat, drunk, and stupid is no way to go through life.
1: Well, fat, drunk, and stupid is exactly how I went through the holiday weekend, but I am fired up to be back on the air with you as we get underway today. It is a stacked deck episode of today's show. Lydia Moynihan is going to be here from the New York Post. She is, of course, a superstar financial analyst. She joins us on the very day that the Trump accounts go into effect for young kids. That is a big deal. Except if you live where I do here in New York, Mom Donnie's going to confiscate 60% of the kids' wealth. Yeah, that. Okay, but regardless of where you weigh in on the spectrum, the rules are the same every day. You can hang out with me, Lydia Moynihan. The great Jim Serger is going to be here. He's, of course, a Navy veteran. He is an author, a Tunnel to Towers sponsor, and he is getting ready to begin his 25th anniversary Tunnel to Towers bike ride to raise awareness and interest in the upcoming 9/11 anniversary, which, again, will be weird here in New York. Obviously, we're all going to be bummed out and freaked out, and, you know, Mondani on the other side will be cheering for bin Laden. It is a gross time in our politics, so I'm just going to issue the word of caution that I usually do at the start of every one of these broadcasts. I don't have the answers in life. I am a grown man who plays video games. I went to community college. If we are banking on me to save this republic, it's already gone. I'm not going to lie.
4: I admire your honesty.
1: I don't want to lie to you. So you're all welcome. Try to make some sense of this world. It's just a good old-fashioned talk show. You could be a Republican here. You could be a Democrat. You could be a libertarian, you could be an independent. The only thing we ever ask is that you do not be a bang. Happy Monday. I don't even know where to start. It's a great holiday weekend. Of course, the big news in America right now is we've got this soccer match up against Belgium tonight. And it appears Donald Trump made a phone call after what, by all accounts, was an egregious red card. If you don't follow soccer, hang in there, okay? I'm pretending to follow soccer for you so I can make some sense of this. Of course, if the U.S. loses tonight, there goes the ratings in this country for the rest of the tournament. So there is a motivation on the part of FIFA to keep the U.S. audience engaged. I believe it was this same form of thinking that got Ronaldo out of a suspension. Josh, can I borrow you for a second? Wasn't it Cristiano Ronaldo, the sexiest soccer player who's ever lived, according to Frank, sitting next to you? What, didn't Ronaldo get a suspension lifted for all intents and purposes because it would have cost him to miss the first two rounds of this?
5: Yeah, this is where Article 27 first got played. Mm-hmm. So this is not unprecedented. This is not the first time ever. Mm-hmm. It's just the first time in the knockout phases of the World Cup that it's actually happened.
1: But Article 27, which just implicitly states, if it don't make dollars, it don't make sense.
5: I mean, I had no idea the article existed, but I'm really glad it does.
1: Yeah, as an American.
5: So I will take it.
1: I'm happy to have him out there. I'm nothing but excited. Frank, you know how corrupt these foreign sports agencies are. Okay, the fact that the ball finally bounced our way, shouldn't we just be embracing this as Americans?
6: Yeah, he didn't mean to step on his leg. He just kind of was there, right?
1: Oh, yeah. No, in terms of the call was garbage. I was watching it, and it was garbage. But the fact that we were able to get this, you know, overturned or whatever the heck, they rescinded it or whatever you tell me the case may be, I just think it's good for us. You know how much interest there's going to be in this game tonight?
6: Oh, it's going to be huge, off the charts. It's the biggest game, I was talking to Josh earlier, since the last time we played Belgium. So
1: yeah, I mean, which is, yeah, like 10 years ago. So it's a big one. Big night in America. I am thrilled. I will be watching it, as I hope all of you are as well, because you got to root for the country. I mean, wasn't that the teachable moment over this weekend? You know, my mayor, Zoran Mamdani, gave an anti-American speech from George Washington's desk.
7: This is the biggest schmuck I've ever met.
1: Well, that's not even the biggest schmuck part. He was actually sitting on the wrong side of the desk.
8: Oh, my mistake.
1: Okay, Mamdani and all his anti-American idiots who got out there, Chuck Todd gave one of these speeches.
4: I am literally shaking that Donald Trump is celebrating America.
1: And it's so embarrassing. Guys, we have it better here than anyone anywhere in the world. Anywhere. Economically, safety, tolerance, religious tolerance, sexual orientation. Okay, the upward mobility in our society that's afforded to minority groups. Everybody likes to tell you America's this big racist, white supremacist hellhole. Yet every minority known to man keeps moving here.
3: I think he's got a point.
1: Yeah, the point is they're all full of... And the reason I love this World Cup move by the Trump man, Red Cup, that's what I was drinking out of over the weekend. Not good. We got to put those in the rearview mirror. Although if you listen to this show every day, you wouldn't know. You know, you'd have no idea. We could do this show on bath salts. It would sound like the regular show, if we're going to be honest. But the point is, Trump is one of the few politicians this weekend that actually got out there and rooted for America. Mark Kelly out in Arizona threw on a Mexico jersey. Okay, you don't want to know what the hell the local guys are doing here in New York. And it's become far too common for people in elected office to get on your TV and bash the country and to root for some of our enemies. Okay, Ro Khanna, who I admire as a grifter, he's making a lot of money. Ro Khanna is close to a billionaire. And he's one of those guys that keeps going on TV saying we've got to eat the rich.
9: What a fraud.
1: Oh, total fraud. His kids own golf courses. He's got kids that are toddlers. I mean, I don't even know that they're old enough to read, but he's thrown enough assets in their name that they're already worth hundreds of millions of dollars. He's like a Bernie Sanders type. You know, the rich are bad. We must confiscate their wealth, but I will keep mine. Okay, Ro Khanna is one of those guys. And he was one of the first idiots to react to Zoran Mamdani's speech. Okay, a speech that was given from George Washington's desk. Okay, and Mamdani tried to claim that not all people are created equal. Yo, Mamdani, you've been in this country 8 years. You're already running the biggest city in the world. I would say minorities have a decent shake of making it in life here. Okay, your zillionaire parents from Uganda who moved here and threw you in a rent-controlled apartment. So you could, Mamdani was an aspiring rapper. That's what he did as a job. He was pretending to be a rapper. He got going on TikTok. Some special interest money outside of New York propped him up. He won a primary and now he's the mayor in New York. And yes, he's chasing away a lot of tax revenue and he's alienating the police force. And he's created a world where there's more empathy for the criminal than there are for the cops, otherwise known as wokeness.
10: Everything woke turns to
1: yes, and the only determining factor of when it turns to S, you know, is a timetable. It's not a matter of if, it's a matter of when. Here's Mamdani doing his best to speed up the clock. Clip one.
11: The powerful have always known their answer. America, in their view, is an arena of supremacy, where only a select few are allowed freedom, where not all are created equal. America, if you ask them, becomes less the more people it welcomes. America, they will tell you, belongs only to those with the right accent or the right shade of skin. At every moment in our past, those who led through exclusion and isolation have tried to win power and enrich themselves by turning us against one another. Division is the oldest trick in politics and the cheapest.
12: That was embarrassing.
1: Division's the oldest trick in politics, he says, as he goes after the entire right wing and the wealth class. You know, the one that propped him up and got him elected, the one that his parents are a member of. Okay, he's a champagne socialist jackass just like the rest of them. But he's engaging in division. On the day of our 250th birthday, he's sitting at the desk of our first president and telling America is not everyone's created equal. In what world could you even say that as a Ugandan mayor of the biggest city in the country? Okay, coming on the heels of a black president who was in office not once, but twice. And he wasn't even any good at the job.
13: Don't be thick, all right?
1: Okay, but the point is, so many embarrassing statements were made over the weekend by things that were so easily refutable by the facts that when I got out of bed and I was like, oh, Trump's getting in the middle of this World Cup thing. I loved it. It was somebody competing on behalf of our interests. Like, I love the Saturday night fireworks. They went on at 1 in the morning, whatever it was. Trump didn't take the stage till about 11:15. Could you imagine putting Joe Biden on stage at 11:15 at night?
14: The answer would be no.
1: Good God, he would have got out there and he would have wished everybody a happy Easter. And then the media would have told us it was cheap fakes. We didn't see what we really saw.
9: The media is a bunch of losers.
1: I mean, but really, thank God he's the man for this moment. Okay, the fireworks got postponed a couple of hours. Trump says we're doing it, doesn't matter when. 2 hours, 4 hours. They had to deal with weather when they stormed the beach at Normandy. I can deal with weather to give a speech. And all of those World War II veterans. Did you see the photo Dana Perino posted? They were between the ages of 97 and 106. And they were out there saluting at the World War II Memorial, watching the fireworks go off, because they represent the greatest generation. And oh, by the way, they were members of every ethnic group known to man, because there is no greater source of diversity than the military. How many people listening to this show of hands met your first member of a different race, a specific race, in the military when you got the boot camp and you go, oh, wow, there's guys here from all over the country. And this country represents people from all over the world. Okay, but our diversity is not our strength. It's our singular sense of purpose, that we are the greatest source of good the world has ever known. Okay, Trump's in on that joke. The World War II veterans were in on that joke. Everybody who lit a barbecue, cracked a beer, and remembered to celebrate America 250 was in on that joke. Do you know who's not in that joke? The vast majority of the Democrat Party.
13: He knows what he's talking about.
1: Here is Chuck Todd saying America deserved better for its 250th anniversary. This is embarrassing. Clip four.
14: I feel betrayed as an American by him on this. The Constitution is not perfect, but it gives us a way to keep going. It gives us structure for disagreement. Mm. It gives us a method for repair. It gives us the possibility of becoming better without pretending we were always good. It makes some of the same promises that some religious texts do for people. And this is why I'm so pissed off. Not because I love the country less, but because I love the idea of America enough to resent seeing it cheapened by this man. America deserved better at 250. Someday, I believe, it will get better. But it's in your hands.
15: In my opinion, that sucked.
1: Chuck Todd, America deserved better than a president who celebrated it for 14 straight days, than 100-year-old war veterans saluting the flag, than thousands of troops and military flyovers, and salutes in major cities all across the country occurring simultaneously to announce to the world and any other planet that might be eavesdropping on us that we are so proud of this great land we call America. But Chuck Todd says we deserved better.
15: You suck, you jackass.
1: It's so embarrassing. And the bigger point here is America 250 isn't even supposed to be about Trump. It's supposed to be about the whole thing. Okay, you're not celebrating one president, you're celebrating all presidents. But if you learned anything this weekend, it's that Donald Trump, above all other presidents out there, probably deserves our praise more than anybody. Okay, Bill Clinton issued a statement bashing America in response to its 250th birthday and birthright citizenship and everything else.
16: Shut up! Will you shut up?
1: Obama left behind that trash can he calls a library. I guess they were changing the waste paper bag inside of it. He issued a speech. We're not perfect. We're trying to do better.
16: Shut up! Will you shut up?
1: Okay, the only president who didn't issue a statement was Jill Biden. Okay, President Jill didn't say much of anything that I could recall. She was too busy buying copies of her own book to gin up the bestseller numbers. Did you follow that story? Embarrassing. Okay, but Donald Trump is out there as we speak fighting to help our soccer team, trying to get our lead goal scorer into a World Cup match tonight in the round of 16 so we can put it on the Belgians. Okay, after a day in which the Trump savings accounts went into effect, giving every newborn child in America a $1,000 seed account, so they'll be linked into the stock market from the day of their birth and can grow into actual prosperity. You know, the American dream. Okay, Trump is out there. He cut taxes on tips. He cut taxes on Social Security. He cut taxes on overtime. He cut your prescription drug prices to the lowest recorded index in history. The border's closed. We've tracked down 300,000 missing kids that came in under Biden. And oh, by the way, every kid just got out of bed today with $1,000 invested in a record-breaking stock market. Democrats don't need a new president for America 250. They need a freaking mirror, because the problem in ain't Trump, it's them.
15: And I'm out here in the real world, and I know what's right or wrong or bullshit.
0: A show so good, people don't know what to think.
17: 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Are you sure this is legal?
18: 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It's fun though, isn't it?
0: Fox Across America with Jimmy Failla.
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4: Oh, we got a statement out from FIFA President Gianni Infantino, who says Donald Trump's phone call had nothing to do with the reinstatement of Bolosian on the U.S. men's soccer team.
5: He is so full of shit, this guy.
4: Says FIFA's judicial bodies are independent. They operate autonomously. He does regularly discuss matters related to the World Cup with the president. Says he also talks to other heads of state. But long story short, they had ruled last week that this red card was going to stand. Our leading goal scorer was going to be suspended. There was going to be no appeal. And then the phone rang from Trump, and according to what we've been told, Trump just called up asking questions, but wouldn't you know it, they rescinded the suspension. Now, Belgium is lawyering up, and they're challenging this right now, but I don't know that they understand that lawsuits are kind of our specialty. Like, this is what we do in America. Like, if we had a national motto beyond E Pluribus Unum, it's...
6: Harry, that's it. We're suing. What? We're going to sue.
4: So they're going to be slugging this out in court, and then we're going to settle the match on the pitch later tonight in Seattle. That's the worst part of all of this hype, is they're playing in Seattle. The ball's going to hit a syringe, and we're not even going to be able to have a game. After all these lawsuits, after all these interventions and all these international incidents being caused right now on the world stage. But I have to tell you, man, soak this up. The idea that you got a president that's fighting for American interests, it shouldn't be rare. It should be the most normal, basic thing. You know, they say, like, you shouldn't applaud people just for doing their job. But we now live in an era where being an elected official and doing your job is more of an anomaly. Okay, when we get into what's happening on the ground here in New York and what you're going to see on your ballot in the midterms around the country, like, it actually, it looks like people are trying to, like, short a stock. You know, so they can flip it and sell it for more money. But the problem with socialism is there's never more money. There's always inevitably less. We're going to discuss this, okay? When I become the voice of reason, a guy who dresses like an overweight figure skater, we're in a bad spot in this country. But here we are.
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7: 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A new submarine bearing the USS Oklahoma name is now under construction thanks to a big donation from Quick Trip.
8: The U.S. Navy is bringing back the names of the U.S. battleships that sank during the war at Pearl Harbor. On Saturday at the Folds of Honor Freedom Fest, Quick Trip turned their original additional $200,000 donation into a $1 million match of donations already raised by the USS Oklahoma Commissioning Committee. Donations now total nearly $2.3 million. Commander Jason Kim says the USS Oklahoma name will be given to a Virginia-class submarine.
9: It is super quiet, so the measure of the effectiveness of a submarine is depending on how quiet you can be as well as how far you can hear. The Virginia-class submarine is the number one submarine in the world. There is none other like it. It is the key to ensuring that we maintain undersea dominance in the world.
8: The USS Oklahoma's construction is expected to be completed and christened in spring 2027. Crystal Kelly, 1023 KRMG, Tulsa's News and Talk.
7: Authorities in northern Ohio have identified a veteran police officer among the four people killed in a violent shootout that erupted late last night. Fox's Jeff Manasso.
10: 54-year-old Rittman Police Sergeant Scott Reese died in the line of duty Sunday night after officers responded to a break-in and shots fired 911 call at a home just outside Akron where police were met with gunfire. Multiple officers from several agencies also shot and injured. The gunman is dead. Investigators say he shot and killed a woman and her 13-year-old daughter inside the home. He's believed to be the woman's former boyfriend. Rittman police calling it an unimaginable loss. Flags statewide now at half staff in honor of Reese. The Ohio Bureau of Criminal Investigation has taken lead on the case. Jeff Manasso, Fox News.
7: 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And Fox Across America with Jimmy Failla is next. 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
7: 1023 KRMG has Tulsa's most accurate and dependable five-day forecast.
14: A mostly sunny afternoon all the way through, 91 degrees, just a little below average for this time of year, and we'll keep this pattern going tomorrow with 90, but Wednesday up to 94, Thursday 97 to 100 our temp range. Thursday night and Friday, scattered showers and thunder. I'm Chief Meteorologist James Adelot for Fox 23 and 1023 KRMG, Tulsa's news and talk.
7: Right now it's mostly cloudy and 93. It feels like 101 in Tulsa.
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7: And one person is dead, another in the hospital after shooting at Hicks Park in Tulsa overnight. 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
4: Bang, there it is, Fox Across America with Jimmy Fallon doing the damn thing in New York City. We're a week and a half away from my trip behind enemy lines out in California. Me, Jenny, and Lincoln heading out to the West Coast to slang some jokes. It'll be July 17th in Monterey. That's a big damn deal. Then July 18th, we're up in Napa, or as Paul Pelosi calls it, the scene of the crime. And then, of course, July the 25th, we are in Anaheim at the Grove. All three shows on sale, about to be sold out at foxacrossamerica.com. The August dates are San Antonio, the 15th of August, Rockford, Illinois, the 21st of August. Those shows also available if you want to come see me do what I do best, which is drink in the green room. You can get tickets, foxacrossamerica.com. Best comedy show for me has been the America Haters. I thoroughly enjoyed this stuff this weekend. Moby's another good example of that. Do you remember Moby? He had a huge, see a couple of big hits, probably like 20 plus years ago at this point. You know, he was accused of some bad things involving ladies. I don't know the specifics, and I don't want to get sidetracked on any of that garbage. But he's one of those politicians. I know he's not technically a politician, he's not running for office, but he's one of those artists who doesn't really carry any mainstream relevance at this point unless they latch on to politics and start giving you a speech you'd expect from someone running for Congress in an extremely woke district. Here is Moby saying he's mad about the 4th of July celebrations because of climate change. Now, the only data we have on climate change is bank data. Everybody pushing climate change is getting really, really rich. Okay, there's only one mantra in climate change, and it is,
16: please give us money.
4: That's how climate change works. In the 70s, they were like, we are 10 years away from an ice age. We're going to be frozen.
16: Please give us money.
4: People donated. But then the ice age didn't come. They were like, well, huh, apparently we were holding a thermometer upside down. We're going to melt.
16: Please give us money.
4: And that's what the 80s were. We're going to melt. Global warming. The ozone layer.
16: Please give us money.
4: Big money. Okay, but by the year 2000, you know, Al Gore was winning Oscars for his documentary that got every factual claim wrong. But they continued to pass around the collection plate, as you know.
16: Please give us money.
4: Know. But you know what they never passed around? The data. We have no data to support the fact that the earth is about to freeze or the earth's about to melt. And when you say climate change, that's a brilliant catch-all, because climate change is called weather. The weather changes all the time. There were people posting charts today going, wow, America has now hit 100 degrees in all 50 states. You know what they mentioned? We hit 100 degrees in all 50 states about 100 years ago.
17: Correctamundo.
4: Including in places like Hawaii and Alaska. Yes, we get hot weather. We get cold weather. They're called seasons. Okay, but here is Moby with no data whatsoever, but he's trying to do what you two did recently with the protest out in Minneapolis and what Bruce Springsteen is doing right now with the No Kings garbage. They're trying to game some relevance by attaching themselves to this opposition to Trump at all costs movement. But it's not an opposition that's based in any form of fact. It's just people who want relevance. It's people who run on a moral superiority that have made their emotions their facts. If someone tells them Trump is the devil, then that is a fact to them. The guy that cut the taxes on tips and made the streets safer. And if you're a single mom, life is a little more affordable. And if you're a newborn baby, you now have $1,000 Trump account with your name on it. You know, so many tangible things that'll improve the quality of life are taking place under Donald Trump. And there's a bunch of people on the left that are still out there hooting and hollering like he's destroying the country. Again, they don't have facts, but they do have an insatiable thirst for relevance. So you get statements like this one from Moby, clip six.
15: It's the 4th of July, and I was just reading about how Trump and the Republicans plans to have a big 4th of July, 250th American birthday celebration in D.C. It's all been canceled because it's too hot. And to state the obvious, it's too hot because of climate change. So the irony, of course, is that Trump and the Republicans don't believe that climate change is real. But the funny thing about climate change and science in general, it doesn't care what your opinion is. It doesn't care whether we believe in it. Science is real. Climate change is real. And if you don't believe me, just look at the empty lawn that should be filled with all 10 of Trump supporters.
4: Oh, God.
17: You're a stupid man.
4: Poor Moby. Now, of course, Trump's speech did go on. It wasn't canceled. There was a postponement because of weather. And yes, there were heat advisories that shut down the state fair at various points last week. But we didn't have any data to link them to climate change. And the bigger problem right now for all the grifters is they have no data that says man is causing changes in the weather. In fact, emissions are lower now than they've ever been at any point in the history of the country. Why? Because innovation technology has incentivized companies to manufacture things in cleaner ways. You burn less fuel, saves you money. By default, lowers emissions. Do you know Texas doesn't have 1/10 of the climate rules that California does? Yet Texas is somehow 10 times cleaner than the air is out in California. Think about that for a second. It's because the free market is incentivizing cleaner manufacturing. California is just slapping rules and regulations on things so they can tax the pants off of everybody making a good or a service.
18: Money, money, money, money, money, money, money.
4: Okay, those corrupt NGOs and fake hospices aren't going to pay for themselves, folks. Come on, let's slap another gas tax.
19: We're paying in cash.
4: They just raised another gas tax in California last week. And it's not cleaning up the environment, but the people like Moby that are going after Trump. And this is it's so silly. There's nobody out there that actually wants to engage in like a good faith discussion of how life has gotten better or worse under Trump. Okay, I know a lot of you are going to say, well, the gas prices have gotten worse because of this Iran thing. And okay, and I think that is fair. Okay, are they on their way down? Yeah, probably. The barrel, a gallon of gas right now, excuse me, a barrel of oil is lower than it was pre-war at this point. So yes, your gas prices are absolutely positively on the way down. Nationally, they're down 50 cents since their high during the war. So they're trending in the right direction. But there are so many tangible quality of life improvements being made right now in everyday America that aren't even acknowledged. I mean, think of how much screaming and yelling about drugs, prescription drug costs, and the cost of healthcare. Okay, if you are a senior on a fixed income, or you're just anyone paying for medication for that matter, the Trump RX are a massive boon to your finances. If you're getting Social Security and you don't pay taxes anymore, if you're a waitress, you don't pay taxes, you're a worker, you don't pay taxes on your overtime, like that's huge. Those things actually affect your bottom line. Somebody pretending there's climate change and we're all going to die because Trump put up a Ferris wheel on the National Mall, that's not a serious person. What the Democrats like to do is they like to base their political arguments on their own mischaracterization of what's happening. Like if you think about these other protesters, what did Bruce Springsteen sing about? What did Bono sing about in U2? They want you to believe ICE just went out to Minneapolis and randomly gunned down, civilians.
20: It really is ludicrous.
4: Ludicrous. Okay, Renee Good, not happy she's dead, but she hit an ICE agent with her car. Okay, she was obstructing ICE activities for over 6 hours before they finally got out of the car and were going to write her a ticket. She was like, screw that, I'm fleeing the scene, and hit a federal agent.
21: That's stupid. Use your common sense.
4: In this case, it proved to be fatally stupid. And I'm not telling you I'm happy she's dead, but the Democrats are characterizing ICE as if they're just out there randomly gunning down American civilians because a woman hit him with her car. And yes, the audience, with a millionth of a second to react, shot and tried to disable the driver and did. Okay, Alex Paretti, a guy who got out in a fist fight with an ICE agent. They didn't arrest him because ICE is trying to keep these operations as obstructed as they are. as astroturfed as these paid protests have been out in Minneapolis, ICE is trying to focus on getting pedophiles and rapists and everything in between off of the streets, deported back into their countries of origin. They're not trying to get into side skirmishes. So they didn't lock up Alex Peretti the first time he fought an ICE agent and kicked out the taillight of a federal vehicle and spit on a cop. Okay, since when are the guys kicking out federal law enforcement taillights and spitting on cops the good guys, the rational guys? But the fact remains, Alex Peretti returned to that same scene a week later, got into another violent altercation with the cops, and yes, had a firearm on him that he did not alert the cops to, and wound up being on the wrong end of a fatal shooting. Now, again, I'm not happy he's dead. But when you characterize these two situations as ICE just showed up and killed random civilians, okay, anybody taking you at your word is an idiot, but they've also now been poisoned in the sense that we're not going to have a good faith argument, because if they believe ICE just randomly killed people, then their opinion of me who's defending ICE happens to be very, very low. They go, oh, Jimmy, how the hell are you going to defend ICE? They're just out there killing these people. That's madness, Jimmy. Don't you get it? And
17: you can't handle the truth.
4: Because it's not the truth. But that's how the Democrats proceed. Like, Trump is orange Cheeto Hitler Jesus. He's Hitler, literally Hitler. But he has a Jewish daughter, which I got to be honest, is literally the opposite of what Hitler stood for. Okay, Trump, if you remember, started Doge. Doge's job was to shrink the size and the power of the federal government. The Democrats fought him. They said, how dare you shrink the government payroll? What's going on here, Hitler?
19: Democrats are so full of crap.
4: It's bananas. But somewhere in between their mischaracterization of what the Republican Party stands for and Trump's tangible actions taken on behalf of the American citizenship lies the truth. Okay, here is Scott Bessent today talking about how kids are now going to be able to claim their rightful share of the American dream from the day of childbirth. Clip 7.
20: The American dream belongs to every child, and today we are equipping the next generation with the right to claim their rightful share of it. Through Trump accounts, our president is creating an ownership economy where all citizens become shareholders. 38% of American families do not have any exposure to our great equity markets, but with Trump accounts, over time, we can get that number to zero. Already 6 million American children have signed up.
4: 6 million American children are now invested in the stock market. Well, we're moving on now. We're moving on now. That is a huge deal, because compounding interest, you understand, if you start at the age of one, a kid who throws $1,000 into a seed account, courtesy of the Dell family and the Trump accounts, if that account is regularly funded by the age of 18, these kids have like hundreds of thousands of dollars because of compounding interest. And more importantly, they now have an ongoing conversation around financial literacy. Like, we took home ec in high school, Mrs. Pacifico, Mrs. P, we liked her a lot. She was great. But all we did was cook. We made macaroni and cheese and hobo lasagna, all kinds of wild stuff, and loved it. It was like having a second lunch period. I thought it was absolutely phenomenal home ec.
22: You're killing yourself the way you eat. Y'all fat f- look at you.
4: Maybe. Okay, but the one thing we didn't have in between all of those meals is we never did have that conversation around financial literacy. The fact that Trump is starting that conversation for so many kids will generations from now wildly benefit the American people, because you might end up with a generation of kids that isn't blowing $300 a week that they don't have on DoorDash and slapping it on a credit card. And they might learn the importance of cooking instead of ordering out every meal. And they might learn financial responsibility, self-reliance, instead of growing up to believe the government should be providing, you know, and filling in every gap in your life that exists because of your own lack of

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1: On their finances to see where they're coming from. Why don't they want to do that? Because they're horrified that it's coming from the liberals.
2: Bingo.
1: That's what Charlottesville was. You know, the fine people on both sides hoax. Yeah, it turns out every guy carrying a tiki torch was paid for by the Southern Poverty Law Center. But the media wants you to believe that this group, Patriot Front, showed up to the D.C. celebration on Saturday by taking mass transit. They are climate-conscious Klansmen. The Ku Klux climatologists, if you will. And they want you to believe these guys are out there running amok in Trump's America. But you don't see Trump embracing them. You don't see anybody on the right embracing them. We just laugh at them and go, look at these feds wearing the frickin' khakis. But the media will carry on and play up this rise of white supremacy. Guys, sadly, 4,800 black women were killed by black men in the past year. Do you know how many were killed by white supremacists? Zero. Okay, they focus on pretend stuff. Pretend stuff. Why? Because the real stuff is not even a fair fight at this point. The Democrats didn't lower your drug costs. The Democrats didn't cut tax on tips. The Democrats didn't cut tax on Social Security. The Democrats didn't give little kids a seed investment in the stock market. Yet it's the Democrats that tell you they're the ones looking out for the working man and his affordability.
3: 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We're all stocked up here.
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5: I'm gonna give you some quick stats on the cost of Joe Biden's open border policies.
6: Uh-oh, I'm in trouble.
5: This is according to a new Federal Reserve working paper. Found that the record surge in illegal immigration during the Biden administration triggered higher home prices and rents. Rents went up on average 20% across the country because of the 20 million people who came into this country illegally.
7: Buenos dias.
8: Buenos dias.
5: Okay, 30% rise in overall home prices due to the housing shortage caused by the people who came across the border illegally.
7: Buenos dias.
8: Buenos dias.
5: So silly. But the point is, the Democrats have gone so far out of their way to make legitimate citizens secondhand citizens in terms of where the money's being spent, where the priorities are focused. And now we're seeing the actual metrics on this. 20% in rent, 30% in home prices. And they'll be all over your TV tonight telling you they are the champion of the little guy.
9: Democrats are so full of crap.
5: Nobody knows that better than Lydia Moynihan, superstar financial reporter over at the New York Post. She's going to take us inside this fallout next.
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4: 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Tulsa's news and talk. Red alert traffic means traffic flow is not normal. Crashes, lane closures, construction, slowdowns, and the dreaded...
13: All lanes are shut down.
14: There's a wrecker there. There's OHP there.
4: KRMG has the most frequent traffic updates in Tulsa, combined with the most knowledgeable traffic anchors in the city.
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13: The middle of the week, we'll see insanely hot temperatures.
16: There's an injury crash working right now at 31st in South Peoria.
13: At 3 o'clock, we have partly cloudy skies and 91 degrees in Tulsa. From the KRMG 24-hour Fox News Center, I'm Kirk McCracken with team coverage of our top stories. It will be insanely hot by the middle of the week.
17: Still looking at quiet weather and below average temps. Not by much, but we'll take it in July. That'll happen today and tomorrow. As we roll into Wednesday, we start to heat back up as we roll toward the upper 90s to near 100 on Thursday. Chances of rain and thunder return Thursday night and Friday, and maybe the highest chance coming Friday night.
13: That was Fox 23 and KRMG's chief meteorologist, James Adelot. FIFA rejecting an appeal from Belgium, which had sought to bar an American player from competing in the U.S. World Cup match tonight. Fox's Jonathan Hunt.
18: They have ruled Belgium's appeal against the reinstatement of Flo Balogun for tonight's critical game as inadmissible. They say that Belgium was not a party to this process and therefore has no standing for that appeal. That means Flo Balogun is available for selection if, of course, head coach Mauricio Pochettino decides to put him in the team. I've also received a reaction from the Belgian Soccer Federation. They tell me, quote, the RBFA, that's the Belgian Soccer Federation, has informed the United States Soccer Federation that it contests the eligibility of the player.
13: A shooting at a large gathering of young people leaves one dead and one critical.
19: Tulsa police say a large group of young people gathered for an after party in the parking lot of the Hicks Park Community Center at 34th and Mingo. The park did not have security at the time, and the group did not have permission to be there. Officers arrived at the scene after shots rang out around 2:20 this morning and found two people on the ground with gunshot wounds. TPD says one victim died at the scene and the other is critical. TPD Lieutenant Brandon Watkins says working homicides at large gatherings like this one present more of a challenge for police.
20: With the number of people who are here, the number of people who likely saw something, the social media that's going to be popping up, yeah, this one's going to take some time.
19: TPD believes this is an isolated incident stemming from an argument and do not believe there is a threat to the public. Crystal Kelly, 102.3 KRMG, Tulsa's News and Talk.
13: 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It's 3:02.
4: Red alert traffic means traffic flow is not normal. Crashes, lane closures, construction, slowdowns, and the dreaded
21: all lanes are shut down.
14: There's a wrecker there. There's OHP there.
4: KRMG has the most frequent traffic updates in Tulsa, combined with the most knowledgeable traffic anchors in the city.
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13: 102.3 KRMG has Tulsa's most accurate and dependable five-day forecast.
17: A sunny and relatively hot afternoon, but cooler than average by a degree or two. 91 our eventual high. 90 tomorrow, but up to 94 Wednesday. Upper 90s to near 100 Thursday, and a chance of rain and thunder by Thursday night and Friday. I'm Chief Meteorologist James Adelot for Fox 23 and 102.3 KRMG, Tulsa's news and talk.
13: Currently, we have partly cloudy skies and 91 degrees in Tulsa.
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8: One.
13: Firefighters continue battling the flames across the country with 124 new fires reported in a 24-hour period. At 3:06, I'm Kirk McCracken, 102.3 KRMG, Tulsa's News and Talk.

0: from Everywhere USA, it's Fox Across America with Jimmy Failla.
1: Oh, hot damn. Hour number two on a big Monday episode of Fox Across America with Jimmy Failla. I am trying to convincingly play a sober person, but I'm still a little banged up from the holiday weekend. We're bringing in some big backup in this hour to hold it together. Lydia Moynihan, superstar financial reporter from the New York Post. She is going to join us to talk about the disastrous effects of socialism here in my city. And more importantly to you, the listener, the midterm elections coming to a city near you. We'll get into that. Jim Serger is going to be here as well. He is, of course, a Tunnel to Towers hero, getting ready for his bike ride across the country, something he'll be doing this summer to raise more awareness to the upcoming anniversary of September 11th. This being the 25th anniversary, there are, of course, a lot of special undertakings already in effect to make sure that we never forget, which here in New York, the place where it happened, often feels like we did forget a little bit. I'm not proud to say that, but we're going to make some sense of this stupid world we live in this hour. 888-788-9910. The rules are the same every hour. I say you could be a Republican on the show or you could be a Democrat. We wouldn't care if you were a libertarian. We wouldn't care if you were an independent. The only thing we ask is that you don't be a bang. Kala Walsh is the woman's name. This one blew my mind. So Kala Walsh was a staffer, worked for Elizabeth Warren, okay, Massachusetts senator. And Kala Walsh is heard in this clip I'm about to play you, mourning the Ayatollah. Because while we were celebrating the 250th anniversary of America's Declaration of Independence, Iran was having a funeral for the Ayatollah that Donald Trump took out at the very start of the war. Okay. That Ayatollah is off, I guess, to wherever the heck they believe they go in their afterlife. I heard the whole 72 virgins thing. That doesn't sound like any fun. You don't want 72 virgins. You want three or four that know what they're doing.
2: He's a lousy dad, but he's right.
1: Good God. I mean, that sounds terrible. Sheesh. But anyway, stick with me here. Okay, mourning the Ayatollah in Iran is pretty fashionable. You don't expect to see so much of it here. Yet here we are. Here is Kala Walsh, a former Elizabeth Warren staffer, mourning the Ayatollah. Clip 17.
3: He was a leader to all people of the world who struggle against imperialism, against arrogance, against Zionism, against genocide. To me, he was the greatest anti-imperialist leader to have lived during my lifetime.
1: Oh, my goodness gracious.
4: Life is hard, but it's harder when you're stupid.
1: That is an Elizabeth Warren staffer. Worked for a sitting United States senator. Telling you that this guy was the greatest anti-imperialist leader to have lived during my lifetime. This is a guy who kills gay people for being gay, that denies women their full standing under the law. Think about that. Biggest state sponsor of terrorism who ever lived. This guy is responsible for the deaths of millions of civilians. Yet she's in the front of a microphone telling you that the Ayatollah was the greatest leader. I mean,
4: these people are crazy. I'm telling you, they're crazy.
1: Insane. Elizabeth Warren also issued a statement on the Ayatollah. This is going to blow your mind. Listen to Elizabeth Warren here.
5: Hi-ya, hi-ya, hi-ya, hi-ya, hi-ya, hi-ya, hi-ya.
1: But the point is, okay, there are so many people now in elected office, working for people in elected office, that just actually don't share traditional Western values, and it is a dangerous thing. Okay, they do not represent a majority. It is very much a minority fringe, but they have the money and the momentum in the Democrat Party. And you're hearing all of these statements, these pacifist statements, the Josh Shapiro statements. I don't agree, but the Hakeem Jeffries, we're a big tent party. Okay, but what they don't realize is establishment Democrats aren't welcome in that tent. These are people that are openly vowing to destroy Western civilization. They don't like it. They believe in real communism. Open the borders, empty the jails, let the government seize the means of production. That's the world they're running on. Okay, and when you hear these Democrats try to straddle the line, it's because, yeah, they're in dangerous, desperate positions where they don't want to alienate potential supporters. But these people don't actually support anything America stands for. And that's where you are supposed to draw the line between politics and principle. But is anybody drawing that line in the Democrat Party?
6: Not even close.
1: Oh, God. Here's Josh Shapiro, right? Josh Shapiro wants to be president really bad in 2028, but he can't be the Democratic nominee because he's Jewish.
6: What the hell did you just say?
1: Okay, it's not so much what I'm saying. It's that there is this anti-Israel wing of the party that is by far the most vocal wing of the party. Kamala Harris wrote pretty openly in her almost presidential memoir about how at the end of the day she couldn't have Josh Shapiro because she thought she'd lose Michigan. She wound up losing Michigan anyway. But Dearborn, Michigan, you know, they want to blow Israel off the map. There's an entire wing of the Democratic Party. Zoran Mamdani is essentially the kingmaker at the congressional level. They hate Israel. AOC, they hate Israel. They now openly call out things like AIPAC, tell you people are too Jewish. It's crazy. Okay, but this is the world we're living in. And Josh Shapiro, who wants to be president, is trying to kind of straddle the line. I don't agree with their views, but however, we're a big tent party. Here it is. Let me give you both parts of his clip, clip 14.
7: Her district voted for her, but I have profound differences from that particular candidate, you know, based on the citations that you read there. And she's not someone, you know, who seemingly I would agree with on many things or that we share similar values. She ran on the Democratic ticket, I guess, as a socialist. Her voters in that district determined that she was the one they wanted representing her.
1: You know, that whole tap dance. Well, they voted for her. I don't disagree, but they voted for her. And what is he basically saying? Like, the party line right now, the memo went out. We're a big tent party. The American people want answers. They don't want to debate over ideologies. Okay, this is what Wes Moore said. Wes Moore is a guy who wants to run in Maryland, but he's had some problems lying about his military service. And oh yeah, do you remember the Francis Scott Key Bridge that fell down? It ain't back up yet. Despite all of the money, they haven't rebuilt the bridge.
8: You gotta do better than that.
1: Just it's rampant ineptitude. But let me give you the Wes Moore take on this, clip 16.
9: The thing I always think about is, what's the results that the people are going to see? And honestly, that's what I think people actually care about. You know, most people are not paying attention to the parlor game about wing a party or name or all the kind of stuff. They like, who's going to bring results? And if you look at what we've been able to do inside of Maryland by actually working with local law enforcement and working with community groups, that we've now seen how Baltimore City, the last time the homicide rate was this low in Baltimore City, I wasn't born yet. And we've done that in 3 years because we're not giving into the labels. We're not giving into the ideologies. We're not giving into party bosses. We're actually just going to do what makes sense for people.
1: Okay. The question was, do you endorse these socialist views? The answer was, look at the murder rate. I work with people, not the bosses, ideologies, the American people, results. You know what I'm saying?
10: Don't change the subject. Just answer the f-ing question.
1: Nope. He changed the subject. Didn't answer the question head on because they know there's not a real answer to, hey, there's a bunch of people running for office that want to abolish ICE and empty the prisons. Okay, they don't want to have that conversation. They're trying to tell you these people are moderates. They're just focused on the working man. Don't you get it? Forget that Trump guy who just cut the working man's taxes, gave his kids $1,000 seat account so they could invest in the stock market. That guy, screw him. What, that lunatic who just cut taxes on Social Security and taxes on tips? What does he know about helping a little fella? What you need is a socialist. Eat the rich. They're bad. I'm telling you. It's so gross. Okay, America is a country founded on ambition. The American dream predicated on the fact that anyone from anywhere in the world can come here and amount to pretty much anything if they want to do the work. Okay, that's what America ultimately affords everybody listening right now, is the opportunity to get into the persistence business. Okay, I know there's a million different livelihoods in this country, you know, and everybody aspires to something different or some different way of making their mark or building out a life and having their own slice of the universe to inhabit. But the reality is, whatever you can kind of wrap your brain around accomplishing, you can do if you're willing to get into the persistence business and keep trying and lose a million times, but keep going. Everybody you know who's successful, their one loss record is usually underwater because they've been rejected 300 times, but they eventually succeeded. You know, the 301st time, they eventually made a breakthrough. I mean, I can tell you in showbiz, as a guy who hosts his own TV show and his own radio show, I have a losing record. Do you know how many dead-end scripts we tried to sell in a taxi? How many auditions we tanked? Or how many stupid, like, reality show things went sideways or stand-up showcases and everything in between? You don't show up with a winning record, okay? The win comes from the fact that you're in America, which means you get up off the mat and you're allowed to compete again another day.
11: What can I tell you, kid? You're right. When you're right, you're right. You're right.
6: He's the host you shouldn't get too close to.
8: 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Things you couldn't understand. 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
11: Firefighters continue battling the flames across the country with 124 new fires reported in a 24-hour period. I'm Steve Knoll.
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1: There it is, Fox Across America with Jimmy Failla. Folks, I have to tell you, as a lifelong New Yorker and a huge sports fan, it's really hard to imagine that September 11th is now older than Bill Belichick's girlfriend. But joining us now is somebody trying to do something serious with the subject matter, raise more awareness for Tunnel of Towers. He's a superstar author, a damn good friend of the show, Jim Serger, on the Zoom, and the crowd goes wild. Hey, man.
3: Jimmy, thanks for having me on today. Thank you.
1: Good thing you're on Zoom and not in studio. This would look like the Beatles at Shea Stadium. They'd be attacking you
3: right now.
1: You're a big deal.
3: Yes, sir, it would be.
1: You're a big deal in these parts. So let me make sure my audience understands why today, of all days, is the day to have you on. Because there's never a bad day to have Jim Serger on a radio or a TV show. But today is specifically the day you're getting ready to start your 9/11 bike ride. Is that what we're doing?
3: Yes, sir. That is correct. So I'm going to head out to California in 2 days.
1: Uh-huh.
3: And then on July 14th, on the All-Star Game on Fox,
1: wow,
3: that day,
1: uh-huh,
3: I will ride with another Navy veteran 3,500 miles all the way to where you are in Manhattan in the 9/11 memorial.
1: Wow. And then you'll roll into Manhattan to raise awareness for 9/11, and Mayor Mom Donnie will boo you. Is that what? Is that how this?
3: Yes, sir. If he is there, I would love to shake his hands. He could come out and meet me and celebrate me and my other buddy being there at 9/11. Yes, sir.
1: I absolutely love that you guys are doing this. Let me ask you this question. You chose the 14th of July, the day of the Major League All-Star Game. Is that because you're a Reds fan and there's nobody on the All-Star team? A Mets fan?
3: We had two.
1: You did?
3: Chase Burbs and Sal Stewart made the All-Star team. But I work for the Cincinnati Reds. I'm an usher there.
1: Uh-huh.
3: I'm a huge baseball fan.
1: I'm aware.
3: And they were kind enough to give me a 30-day sabbatical. Mm-hmm. And I said, I got to get this done in less than 30 days. So why not head out from California with a stop at the Pentagon first and then the Shanksville and then on into the 9/11 Memorial for Tunnel to Tower. So instead of I run, I'm going to ride.
1: Yeah, I love that. We're talking to the great Jim Serger, Tunnel to Towers. What is the site we should send them to if people want to donate and support this initiative?
3: Yes, sir, Jimmy. So it's jimserger.com. As soon as you click on that, a pop-up will show that Tunnel to Towers created. It'll show everything that we're doing stop by stop. And then all the proceeds goes right to Tunnel to Towers. It's a direct link to Tunnel to Towers. And then if folks want to buy my book right there, Bond of Firefighters, all of that goes to Tunnel to Towers as well.
1: Wow.
3: So Tunnel to Towers, that's our goal, 25th anniversary, to never forget and give thanks to all of those who sacrifice everything, firefighters, first responders, and the military, Jimmy.
1: Yes. We love this.
3: It's going to be a big deal.
1: Yeah, no, both of my brothers are city cops, as you know. My brother Joey was there on 9/11. He was brave enough to rush into the buildings. I was brave enough to give him a ride to work and go home and watch it on TV. We all help in whatever way we can. But it's fascinating to me that we're coming up on this 25th anniversary. It's the people like you raising the awareness that kind of hold this thing together, because there's a lot of people in my city where I'm located, as you know, who are literally running for office with claims in their bios like America deserved it, which is bananas. So I don't want to drag you into that political rigmarole. I just love that there are people on the right side of this. Is it not so fascinating, though, as someone who's been around Tunnel to Towers, to see just how powerful those moments are, like when they give a young widow a house? I saw a couple of those at the Patriot Awards. That blew me away, man. Like, you know, and it's as a New Yorker, okay, you know, everything is so crazy and expensive here. And you know what a difference that makes in the lives of these young people. So you're really doing incredible good. Have you been around one of those presentations?
3: No, sir, I have not. So well, this will be a first riding into New York. And hopefully I'll meet some of the staff and give them thanks and a big hug and a high five, Jimmy.
1: I love that for you. And I hope you videotape the moment when they steal your bicycle in Lower Manhattan. I think that'll go viral. That'll raise even more money. We'll start a GoFundMe for this 9/11 fundraiser. Yes, I think you're going to do great. Yes, last question. What kind of riding shape are you in for a 3,500 bike? 3,500 mile bike ride is no joke. Are you in good riding shape?
3: This is going to be a Laurel and Hardy ride. Okay. So I'm a short, stocky guy, and my other Navy buddy is about 6'2", 160 pounds. We've been training since November. As of yesterday, I'm at 5,922 miles trained.
1: Wow.
3: So we're ready. We're ready. He's going to ride uphill, Jimmy, and I'm going to cruise down. That's the game plan. Any mountain, he's got it.
1: You've got to focus on your strengths. I love that you guys have a game plan here. I consider myself mission control. I'll be laying sideways on a couch. I have pledged to the American people that I'll be there for you for the duration of this trip. So if you guys need someone to eat a chip or chug a beer, you just pick up that phone. You know where to find me, okay?
3: Yes, sir, Jimmy.
1: This is
3: awesome.
1: Thank
3: you for your support.
1: Of course.
3: I'll get you some Skyline chili to celebrate afterwards.
1: Oh, and here I was thinking we were friends. I'm kidding. Good luck on the ride. Check in with us when you're getting close to New York. We want to have you back on and keep us posted.
3: Yes, sir, Jimmy. Thank you. I really appreciate it,
1: partner. You're the best. Good luck out there, brother. The great Jim Serger. You can go to his website, jimserger.com, and sponsor the Tunnel to Towers bike ride, 3,500 miles. To raise funds and awareness for the anniversary of 9/11. And it's so crazy to have a guy like that on. Just a great Ohio guy. That's where my wife grew up. My Jenny grew up in Ohio. And it's so fascinating to have a guy on there trying to do his part for 9/11 and remembrance and veterans and everything in between at a time when we have actual people running for Congress who say America deserved it. Like, it's bananas. We're going to be talking about it with Lydia Moynihan in the next segment because she's a financial reporter at the New York Post. And, you know, if you're a financial reporter and socialism is on the march, you are uniquely positioned to give folks perspective because essentially what they're doing on the liberal wing of the party is they're just catering to losers, people who don't want to get out there and, you know, make for themselves. You know, Mom Donnie, Elon Musk had a good tweet about this over the weekend, you know, the makers and takers. And he's like, Mom Donnie is very much a taker. Okay, but unfortunately, there are people who take him seriously. Lydia Moynihan will explain why that should not be the case. You have a woman with an actual financial acumen. You don't want to hear from me. I spent most of my money on blackjack and adult dancers, and the rest of it I wasted. Lydia Moynihan, when we come back.
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4: One person is dead and another is critical after a shooting at a large gathering of young people.
5: Westbound Highway 412 is narrowed down to one lane at Highway 151 near Keystone Dam until 5 o'clock today for surface work.
4: At 3:30, we have partly cloudy skies and 91 degrees in Tulsa. From the KRMG 24-hour Fox News Center, I'm Kirk McCracken with team coverage of our top stories. A shooting at a large gathering of young people leaves one dead and one critical.
6: Tulsa police say a large group of young people gathered for an after party in the parking lot of the Hicks Park Community Center at 34th and Mingo. The park did not have security at the time, and the group did not have permission to be there. Officers arrived at the scene after shots rang out around 2:20 this morning and found two people on the ground with gunshot wounds. TPD says one victim died at the scene and the other is critical. TPD Lieutenant Brandon Watkins says working homicides at large gatherings like this one present more of a challenge for police.
7: With the number of people who are here, the number of people who likely saw something, the social media that's going to be popping up, this one's going to take some time.
6: TPD believes this is an isolated incident stemming from an argument and do not believe there is a threat to the public. Crystal Kelly, 102.3 KRMG, Tulsa's News and Talk.
4: The husband of Congresswoman Nancy Pelosi being charged with a hit and run, Fox's William Legenese.
8: The story that Paul Pelosi told police is he knew he hit something, but wasn't sure what. Animal, human, car, bike. But rather than checking, witnesses say he drove away. Well, now it is up to the prosecutor and possibly a judge or the DMV to buy that story or something else. So it was Friday afternoon on a clear day in Yountville, small town in Napa County. Witnesses say Pelosi in a brown convertible rear-ended a parked black Tesla on a quiet street, briefly stopping, then driving away. The accident actually disabled his car, which police found a few miles away, blocking the street. Deputies identified the driver as Paul Pelosi. They say his car had, quote, significant damage.
4: Lanes will be narrowed in Tulsa starting today at several locations.
9: Eastbound lanes on 2nd Street between Elgin and Kenosha will be narrowed until the 17th. Westbound lanes on East 36th Street from Utica to Wheeling will be closed until Friday. Northbound lanes on South Lewis between East 47th Street and East 45th Place will be closed until Thursday. The work is part of private utility-related projects. 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
4: 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It's 3:32.
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30: Still warm, still muggy, almost hot. We'll end up around 91 this afternoon. 90 and sunny tomorrow, but up to 94 Wednesday, Thursday, upper 90s to near 100. But chances of rain and thunder return Thursday night and Friday, and highs in the mid-90s. I'm Chief Meteorologist James Adelot for Fox 23 and 102.3 KRMG, Tulsa's News and Talk.
4: Right now, we've got partly cloudy skies and 91 degrees in Tulsa.
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1: Oh, hot damn, back in action. Big Monday episode of Fox Across America. Fired up to talk to this next guest, a superstar financial correspondent, reporter, analyst, whatever you want to call it, at the New York Post. I just know her as the gal who got thrown out of Taylor Swift's wedding. But did you ever get all the way in? Lydia Moynihan is here to set the record straight.
18: Yeah, I don't like to talk about that part. I just like to tell people that I made other plans. I'm really trying to focus on my mental health and my family in this season, which was the only reason why I did not go to her wedding.
1: One man's taser gun is another man's self-care exercise. Well, you don't seem to have
18: any forced relaxation. You can't move.
1: Lydia,
18: you can't move. You just have to lie there. It's very restful.
1: As someone who covers financial endeavors, did the details I gave you about Taylor Swift's wedding not read a little bit like a corporate merger?
18: You had the tea. I was kind of surprised.
1: I had to cover this a few times. Yesterday I was on with Jackie Heinrich. Today I was on America's Newsroom. She made him sign a 40-page prenup. A 40-page prenup is aggressive. Like, that is... A Netflix merger. I mean, that's crazy.
18: That's like not quite a congressional bill, but
1: yeah.
18: In the genre. I mean, that's 40 more pages than the average American reads in a year.
1: That's
18: and 40 more pages than Travis Kelce has read in
1: Travis Kelce
18: quite some time.
1: Has passed more legislation than John Thune in the Save America Act. Travis Kelce should have been like, sorry, Taylor, we don't have the votes for this. We're going on recess.
18: He could have played hardball, right? Because she needed that wedding.
1: Yes.
18: To happen. Mm-hmm. It would have been very embarrassing for her.
1: Yes.
18: I think he could have played hardball.
1: But
18: he could have waited. He was like, I know you're going to go through with this. I'm going to negotiate for better options.
1: Like, on some level, does that not kill the vibe?
18: Okay,
1: I get it. She's rich, but...
18: I also don't understand why it had to be so complicated, because it seems like it could have just been, you hold on to your assets, which are worth millions and billions of dollars. I hold on to my assets, which are worth a little bit more than a billion. I mean, he's not going to starve, right?
1: Yeah.
18: Like, it's not a situation where either party is going to be in a bad spot financially.
1: Yes.
18: They're both continuing with their work, right? Uh-huh. It's not like she's going to give it all up to become, like, a stay-at-home mom and lose everything, right? Like, I mean, I don't understand why it had to be so complicated. But, yes, it is 100% like a corporate merger. And
1: yes.
18: I also actually wonder if, because this has been a point of contention in other influencer marriages, and obviously they're both so much more than that, but the non-influencer spouse... in some cases, will argue that they deserve future earnings because they become part of the content.
1: Part of the brand.
18: Right? They and their children are going to be featured in the Instagram or the TikTok. So they often will make the argument, you owe me.
1: Are you telling me I'm going to have to start paying Jenny for these TV hits? Lydia Moynihan's here. She just toppled my whole Nike sweatshop operation of cheap labor from the Fail. I'm kidding. But yes, you make a good
18: point. We won't tell her.
1: No, Jenny doesn't care. She's in for the work. She's got a good story. Jenny grew up on a dairy farm.
18: She got it good. That's all she needs. You don't need food on your table. You need a good story.
1: There's food on her table. Look at the size of me. What are you talking about? Jenny's doing just fine.
18: I heard about the steaks this weekend.
1: Yeah, it was
18: sounds like there's plenty of food.
1: Paul Gleiser in Tyler, Texas did something glorious for the family. He just randomly sent us
18: That's
1: 4th
18: so
1: of July
18: nice.
1: Steaks, which is, he has no idea just how hard he saved Christmas, just so you understand. Because me and Lincoln eat big on the 4th of July. We have not been in New York for the 4th of July for 7 years. I'm usually on the road doing stand-up on the West Coast. We go to Kennedy's, we go to a Dodger game, we have a great
18: so
1: time.
18: Great.
1: But we're like, it's 4th of July, we're going to be in New York, it's America 250, so we have to just essentially have a hazing ritual of a Saturday. And that was the plan.
18: The meal's not over once you're full. It's over when you hate yourself.
1: No, yeah, full-fledged. I mean, you're cursing yourself out loud. That sense of self-disgust.
18: Yeah.
1: And then you go for dessert. But we had one of those glorious moments of American excess that came courtesy of Paul Gleiser, who sent me a box of steaks. Just showed up to my house the day before. What are we talking about here?
18: Paul is a good man.
1: He's
18: I know nothing about him other than this, I like him already.
1: You know all you need to know. Paul, he's a friend of ours. You know, in the mafia, if I say he's like a friend of mine, he's a local knock-around guy, but if I say he's a friend of ours.
18: We don't want to know anything else. That's all you need to know.
1: You know enough. He's a friend of ours. So we have this glorious 4th of July, and as I'm prepping to cover this Taylor Swift story, the next revelation that makes you the perfect guest every day, but especially today, is they did get married in New York.
18: Mm-hmm.
1: Now, if that is a declared place of residence, does this Mom Donnie thing put a damper on some of the wedding? Not that they needed the wedding gifts, but did this chick just lose 60% of her registry because she got married at Madison Square Garden? How does that work?
18: Isn't that an interesting point? I feel like she's not subject to the same norms. I don't think she was setting her air conditioning to 78 degrees there in Madison Square Garden. I think Mom Donnie likes to treat some people better than others. I just get that vibe. I mean, you looked at the number of police, hundreds of people are taxpayers, which I'm happy. I'm happy to support her. I'm sure you are too, but the irony of all these people who are advocating these very liberal policies, less policing, more immigration, and then when it comes to their own wedding, they want borders and walls and security and policemen. And
1: a lot of borders, a lot of walls, a lot of cops.
18: That New York City set for her.
1: You know all that facial scanning software to make sure there aren't any, like, violent migrant criminals in the area? You know, the stuff ICE uses?
18: I think that's actually so James Dolan, who owns FSG, can keep anyone he doesn't like out.
1: That matters too. But
18: give me, facility.
1: But it is interesting because a lot of the eat the rich socialist liberals are not mad at Taylor Swift, and she's as rich as anybody.
18: It's kind of fast. They're very happy for athletes to make hundreds of millions of dollars, even though, I've never been to a Taylor Swift concert. I feel that I'm a beneficiary. I like her music. I like watching a sport. But they haven't made my life materially better
1: in
18: the way that, like,
1: Elon Musk is actually, like, helping blind people see.
18: Right. They haven't like, allowed me to get a package in 2 hours to my home. Like, there's nothing they've done that's made my life significantly better. But it doesn't bother me that they have all this money. They earned it. Mm-hmm. But it does bother the socialists that people who actually have made their lives better have earned it.
1: Isn't that crazy?
18: Tell me that.
1: It's such a weird, broken economic compass. And, like, I should not be the voice of reason. Like, look at me. I'm dressed like it's my fifth birthday today. I'm in a NASA space jacket. Like, I'm about to go. Like, I'm about to go be the head seat at a pizza party.
18: Or, like, you're about to become an astronaut with Katy Perry.
1: You know what?
18: Let us know what wisdom you can bestow on us after you go to outer space.
1: They paved the way. They paved the way.
18: They did.
1: Gail King's wine was still cold when they landed. Like, that was amazing. That trip to space, they weren't even gone long enough to bring a phone charger. And they were like, we're astronauts? That was, like, my favorite.
18: I need to change the Instagram bio.
1: I know.
18: Astronaut first.
1: We're talking to Lydia Moynihan. We're excited about it. You celebrated America accordingly this weekend. Don't you on some level feel bad for the performative people who are like, it's bad? I can't be excited.
18: I know. There were so many hateful posts of, like, I hate America, and the best thing about America is that I can criticize her. And, like, really, just get out.
1: Yeah.
18: At that point. Like, the Mom Donnie speech.
1: At the George Washington desk?
18: I'm like, it just felt blasphemous.
1: Yeah.
18: And it's like somebody, like, but we welcomed them in. We invited him in. But it kind of feels like we were conquered a little bit. But, and somebody who just showed up, and now he's telling us what it means to be an American.
1: New York feels conquered in that regard. When you have people running for office and they say things like America deserved 9/11, like, traditionally, that's pretty disqualifying. And it's not disqualifying anymore.
18: Although, the fear-mongering of the right. You know, that's what they frame it as. The right's fear-mongering.
1: Did you watch
18: it? Yeah, 9/11 was pretty scary. I'm okay with some fear-mongering.
1: Did you watch? I know. How about it? Did you watch those climate-conscious white supremacist Patriot Front in their khakis take mass transit to a rally? That was my favorite thing in the world. Like, that's not a real thing. That's probably getting paid for by the Southern Poverty Law Center. And I don't know the real answer, but it's curious to me that no one, like, interviews them, or no one does the deep dive on their finances.
18: Right, they just get the photo. Exactly.
1: They don't want to know.
18: Don't ask too many questions.
1: Like, you get them getting off of train, walking down the platform and marching, but you don't actually get, like, here's the rally, here's what they did, here's where they went. It's like, literally.
18: Or even what they were, like, arguing for. Because I will say, I think it was the Unite the Right 2018 in Charlottesville, right? It felt authentic.
1: Yeah.
18: You know, we know that it was funded by the SPLC, but there were some real white supremacists there, right? Like, there were people screaming, and they had signs, and there were some bad hombres there from the looks of it. Mm-hmm. These people, I'm like, did Tesla unveil their new robot model?
1: Yeah.
18: Because they didn't even look like humans. There was nothing that would actually have indicated what they were fighting. I mean, the only reason we knew is because the media kept saying they're white supremacists. I'm like, how am I supposed to know? These are just random people roaming the streets, all dressed like... You know, they're wearing the same uniform.
1: And they really push it hard. And what's fascinating, talking to the great Lydia Moynihan, is there really isn't an interest in getting to the bottom of who they are because they're so scared it'll corrupt the narrative. But it's to me like...
18: They got their photo.
1: Yeah.
18: Of, the black woman on the train.
1: Yeah.
18: With these guys. That's all they needed. Don't ask any more questions.
1: Who had a pretty solid criminal record.
18: Yeah.
1: You see, they doxed her mugshot and everything pretty quickly.
18: Moments before had been having a manic episode.
1: It is fascinating because, like... You know, there's this accountability factor on Twitter in that you can go correct the record and community know things. But the world itself does not live in that community know place. The world itself just is rolling with
18: it. And even with that, it takes a few moments. Mm-hmm. So, I mean, Mahmoud Khalil hates to see community notes coming. But, I mean, you see people even will acknowledge, I deleted that photo because it actually was AI. Or they'll come out later and say it. Well, it's like, okay, that doesn't help the millions of people who saw it before there was community notes or who never saw your correction. Mm-hmm. But I do think it's the best mechanism we have.
1: Right now, yeah, Twitter in that regard, it actually is in terms of forcing an honest conversation.
18: The story that I'm obsessed with, though, that kind of broke over the last few days is this new Federal Reserve study that found...
1: housing.
18: Shockingly.
1: And, yes. I talked about this earlier.
18: Mass migration.
1: Yes. So rents went up 20% because of mass migration. Home prices went up 30%. And this was explained to me by a member of my family. Okay. You remember Springfield, Ohio? They're eating the dogs. They're eating the cats. That whole thing. He was explaining how, you know, if you were a landlord and they dump 66,000 migrants into that community, the federal government's going to pay for their housing. So they come to you and they say, hey, Lydia, how about we give you $10,000 a month to house this family? And now you might have only been charging your actual American citizen client $1,000. You're obviously going to kick them out at the end of the lease and take the 10.
18: Right.
1: And in aggregate, it drives up the rent. And I guess you could speak to that for a second. But when the government gets involved, that's why the price of everything goes up, because the government is always overpaying. Are they not?
18: Isn't it amazing when you're not spending your own money, the benefit? Yeah. And isn't it interesting, too? I mean, that's so not only is it these broken Democratic policies, but at least in New York, too, they're basically continuing to prioritize affordability for migrants and people who aren't native born. So if you look at Mamdani's freezing the rent, trying to address this affordability issue that we have in New York City, which of course was caused by, in some part, by narrow policies. But the beneficiaries of that, 47% are foreign born.
1: That's crazy.
18: A lot of migrants, a lot of people who aren't even American citizens are the ones benefiting.
1: Yeah.
18: So the cure is actually not, in fact, targeting the people who need it the most, who live here all the time.
1: And pay taxes and all that other stuff. And like the bigger racket too is like, the landlord obviously doesn't have as much money to invest in repairs, and the building deteriorates and stuff like that. It is actually a mess. But it's people who are economically illiterate. That's why my silver lining today was I played a clip earlier of Scott Bessent announcing the Trump accounts. These kids get a $1,000 seed account, but bigger than the money and the compounding interest is now their conversation around the subject of financial literacy starts a lot earlier in life than it traditionally would. So that's what I think the win is. You know,
18: 100%.
1: Well, it's not
18: skin in the game.
1: Thank you. Because now it matters. Now imagine you've got a little kid that's like one less TikTok video because they might be watching you make a bid, do a business hit. So instead of watching some nutbag on TikTok, you know, lip sync with his cat, they might learn about Lydia Moynihan's take on finance.
18: Well, anything that gets me more fame, I can be on board with. No,
1: she crashed that wedding for a reason. Hold on, I have a legitimate, serious adult question. We're going to take a quick break because I have something you need to be asked on national radio.
18: Oh, God.
1: Specifically about your financial acumen.
18: Okay.
1: We're going to do some adulting. Don't go anywhere. Lydia Moynihan after this.
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11: There it is, Fox Across America with Jimmy Failla. Lydia Moynihan from the New York Post in studio. I promised one serious question. Here goes nothing. Who would you rather get an Uber ride home from? Tiger Woods or Paul Pelosi? I'm asking seriously.
12: Britney Spears not an option?
11: Free Britney!
12: Gosh.
11: Paul Pelosi with another accident. It was a
12: hit
11: and run.
12: You know what? Yeah.
11: They're saying he was sober. They're saying he blew a 0.00.
12: I think he knows a guy.
11: Yeah, he might either know a guy or he could be on pills. I have no idea. But he got in his previous DUI, was on the Pacific Coast Highway. If you're driving south in Malibu, you can actually see the sign he took out. And it was one of those, you know where a cop sits behind a sign because he's shooting radar at people driving by?
12: Oh, yeah.
11: He hit that sign the cop was behind. So it was a pretty instantaneous.
12: The man
11: DUI.
12: Left a legacy.
11: He did. Apparently, the one stock they don't own is Uber. They own every other stock. They were like,
12: maybe it's all part of an elaborate plan
11: to drive up the Waymo.
12: Right, they're shorting Uber.
11: You're making a good point here.
12: Short Uber, buy Waymo.
11: This is why I wanted to bring this up. You say, okay, as the person who covers the finance, we've been listening to this "eat the rich" mantra from people on the left, but one of the chief protesters to this is Ro Khanna, who is a gazillionaire. So his kids own golf courses because I guess he put things into a trust for them and stuff. I applaud this. I hold and harbor the same ambition. I'm not mad about it.
12: But you know what it is? It's always the multimillionaires who are most envious because I don't think the average person, right, knows anyone who's like on, you know, a super fancy yacht.
11: Yeah.
12: But I think for him, he sees all the billionaires, right? He's trying to raise money from them. He mingles with them. Obviously, his wife's family is probably close to a lot of those kinds of people.

0: people. And so he, even though the average American looks at him and is like, oh, he has multi-million dollar homes. Like, this guy's doing great.
1: Yeah.
0: He's comparing himself to the billionaires. And he's like, well, I don't have 10 homes.
1: Yeah.
0: I don't have 2 private jets.
1: Thank you.
0: I don't have. And so he kind of has a lot of resentment. Mm-hmm. He doesn't see how fortunate he is. This is why everyone needs a gratitude journal.
2: Yeah, a gratitude journal. Is that a real thing?
0: You're never, right? Like, even, I think it was Rockefeller who said this. How much money will you be satisfied with? A little bit more, right? So that's the human condition. But I think when you're in that space, you're exposed to it, but you don't have it, it makes you really resentful.
1: Say, we're talking to Lydia Moynihan, who's kind of a life coach. And you look at it through that lens. But that is true, because that's a thing in showbiz for sure. Yeah. You know how many people make $15 million for a movie and they're miserable because they don't make 30?
0: They're always looking at the guy ahead of them. Or even there was a recent conversation, I want to say, I think it was Seth Rogen, who's, you know, all these rich people out there. I mean, that's a guy worth like $100 million.
1: Yeah, he's doing
0: There's
1: just fine.
0: Such cognitive dissonance.
1: Yeah.
0: Because they're looking, and partly it's Instagram inequality, right? Yeah. Uh-huh. So they're looking at probably 5 people, you know, 10 mm-hmm. people. The richest people in the history of the entire world.
1: Yes.
0: You know, you're looking at like out of, I don't know, how many people have ever lived, like 15 billion, you know, couple people. You're like, well, I don't have as much as they do.
1: Think about it. And it's killing them because everybody's playing that stupid comparison game.
0: Yeah.
1: But I try to explain
0: politics of envy. It's not, oh, thank God I have a fabulous life. It's, but somebody has more than I do.
1: Oh my God. It's such a dead end mindset. Because I say this all the time, like, we're all in the happiness business. You know, I mean, if you died tomorrow, you're going to wish you had more fun today. You're going to wish you're happy. I know a lot of really happy cab drivers that migrated here from other parts of the world and have a lot of freedoms at their disposal.
0: I have clean water. This is great.
1: Yeah. And I know a lot of miserable showbiz people who have a lot of money and a lot of wherewithal and hate themselves. So if you're listening around the country, I think that would be our message to you. Is go out there and have fun.
0: I actually, a message that has stuck with me from my biology class. Happiness is like a butterfly. If you chase it, it runs away. But if you stand there gently, it will come sit on your shoulder.
1: Oh.
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13: Good afternoon. It's 4 o'clock. I'm April Hill, and this is the KRMG Afternoon News. I hope you enjoyed the weekend. We have mostly cloudy skies now and 90 in Tulsa. Now, what you ate over the weekend was probably much different from the beginning days of the country. We're going to have a discussion on that coming up. But first, our top story. One person is dead. Another is in critical condition after a shooting at a park in East Tulsa. Tulsa police got the call from IMSA around 2:10 a.m. to respond to a shooting at Hicks Park. That's near 31st and Mingo. Lieutenant Brandon Watkins says officers arrived and found a large group of people gathered in the parking lot of the community center.
4: When they got here, they found two people who had been shot. One of them unfortunately died, and the other one is in the hospital right now in critical condition.
13: Detectives say the deceased male victim was 23-year-old Trevin Corona, and the other victim is only 16 years old. Both were shot in the head. Watkins tells KRMG that police have not located a suspect. They say if you have any information, you're asked to call Crime Stoppers. 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More top stories now from the 24-hour Fox News Center with Kirk McCracken.
10: A Collinsville woman is dead after a domestic argument at a Quick Trip on Friday. Collinsville police were called out to a gas station to investigate a domestic altercation between a man and a woman that resulted in her death. Collinsville Police Chief Matt Burke tells KRMG that 36-year-old Amber Renee Lee was struck and ran over by her ex-boyfriend Tyler Kendrick, who was driving a large Dually pickup truck. Reports say they were arguing when Kendrick attempted to leave, but Lee ended up under the truck. Burke says,
14: "We don't have the medical examiner report exactly back to know exactly what the cause of death was, but medics seem to believe that due to the amount of blood loss that maybe the femoral artery got cut."
10: Kendrick was taken into custody and is being held on complaints of manslaughter and leaving the scene of an accident. While Tulsans were celebrating with fireworks on the 4th of July, people in Washington County were dealing with high winds.
15: Those high winds swept debris across Washington County, causing downed power lines, broken poles, flooding, and tree damage. PSO reports that at the peak of the outages, 24,522 customers were without power, and Verdigris Valley reported 7,700 outages on their end. Melissa Mays with Washington County Emergency Management asks residents to have patience with the crews.
16: Power crews, both PSO and Verdigris Valley, and then the city of Copan, town of Copan, are working tirelessly and around the clock to get power turned back on. It's going to take a while because of the extensive damage that we have, so everybody's just going to need to be a little patient.
15: PSO reports this morning there are about 1,000 customers still without power, and VVEC reported at 7:30 last night they have 1,157 outages left to restore. Crystal Kelly, 102.3 KRMG, Tulsa's News and Talk.
10: Prosecutors in Tulsa County have filed charges against 21-year-old Darmontre Deshaun Peters for his alleged involvement in a shooting during Juneteenth celebrations that left 7 people injured. The shooting was reportedly targeted at someone who had posted an inflammatory video on social media. Another suspect, Timetrius Shamar Moore, has been charged with second-degree murder in connection with the fatal shooting of Isaiah Knight during the same event. Peters is accused of the initial shooting, while Moore is linked to a second shooting that occurred nearby. The investigation into the incidents is ongoing, with a hearing scheduled for Moore on August 12th. A new submarine bearing the USS Oklahoma name is now under construction thanks to a big donation from Quick Trip.
15: The U.S. Navy is bringing back the names of the U.S. battleships that sank during the war at Pearl Harbor. On Saturday at the Folds of Honor Freedom Fest, Quick Trip turned their original $200,000 donation into a $1 million match of donations already raised by the USS Oklahoma Commissioning Committee. Donations now total nearly $2.3 million. Commander Jason Kim says the USS Oklahoma name will be given to a Virginia-class submarine.
17: It is super quiet, so the measure of the effectiveness of a submarine is depending on how quiet you can be as well as how far you can hear. The Virginia-class submarine is the number one submarine in the world. There is none other like it. It is the key to ensuring that we maintain undersea dominance in the world.
15: The USS Oklahoma's construction is expected to be completed and christened in spring 2027. Crystal Kelly, 102.3 KRMG, Tulsa's News and Talk.
10: The United States men's soccer team will face Belgium tonight in the World Cup's round of 16, and the Americans' main goal scorer is back. U.S. men's star striker Florian Balogun is eligible to play after receiving a red card for a hard foul against Bosnia last week. Balogun and a Bosnian player's feet collided, and Balogun was issued a questionable red card that includes a one-game suspension. However, FIFA lifted the suspension, and Balogun can play in tonight's game, and now Belgium has challenged the governing body's decision. Balogun is the only American to score multiple goals with three. Belgium is also 10-4 in goal differential, and they have a 3-0-1 record in the tournament. The two teams last met in March, and Belgium won 5-2. Tonight's match starts at 7 p.m. KRMG News Time is 4:05.
13: 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Here's Fox 23 and KRMG Chief Meteorologist James Ailos.
18: April, our tiny little break from the typical July heat rolls on. Tomorrow, just barely below average, 71 in the morning, 92 the high. By Wednesday, we soar to 95. That's above average, 97 on Thursday. Friday, Saturday, and Sunday, high temps in the low to mid-90s, and we'll see some overnight and morning rain and thunder chances. I'm Chief Meteorologist James Ailos for Fox 23. And 102.3 KRMG, Tulsa's news and talk.
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2: Right now, as you're leaving downtown, traffic is moving well. Eastbound Broken Arrow Expressway, that's going to be the south leg of the downtown loop. The east side going out on 244, Highway 75, Sand Springs Expressway, and the west side really doing pretty well. Now, I do see a minor slowdown northbound 169, north of 46th Street North, we'll say right about Bird Creek. And it does look like there's a little fender bender there on the side of the road, too, but the slowdown is really not bad. 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
13: Up efforts as power crews continue working to restore service to thousands. This weekend was crazy with the fireworks and all the lightning. Well, they got it worse up north. Saturday night brought severe storms that produced wind gusts up to 80 miles per hour. Fox 23 and KRMG's Ian Nickel went out to survey the damage in Washington County and goes in depth.
19: As many as 10,000 people were without power in Washington County because of the storm damage that swept through the county, leaving a swath of damage behind.
20: Pretty much, I mean, the damage is pretty widespread from Oglesby all the way north to Copan, the east side of Bartlesville, and then the far northwest side of Bartlesville also seems to be pretty bad hit. But what you're seeing here at Sooner Park is pretty much what you're seeing all over the town right now, all over the north part of the county.
19: Melissa Mays, Deputy Director of Washington County Emergency Management, says crews have been working since last night to restore power as quickly as possible, but says it will take time to get everyone back online.
20: Power crews, both PSO and Verdigris Valley, and then the city of Copan, town of Copan, are working tirelessly and around the clock to get power turned back on. It's going to take a while because of the extensive damage that we have, so everybody's just going to need to be a little patient.
19: In the meantime, the city of Bartlesville and Washington County have set up cooling stations for those without power, including one of the Washington Fairgrounds and the Bartlesville Public Library.
20: It's important to just check on your neighbors, especially your elderly neighbors, and make sure that they're okay and help them get to a cooler spot if needed.
19: The Oklahoma Department of Emergency Management says to report it to damage.ok.gov.
13: That was crazy, you guys. Were you, McCracken, were you at your parents? Were you at the pool?
21: When
13: the lightning started, were you guys swimming in the water when it happened?
21: No, we had gotten out by then.
13: By that point, you had gotten out.
21: Yeah, we're smart about that.
13: I mean, it was kind of cool to watch. My neighborhood is insane with fireworks. And so they were going off like crazy. And then the lightning back behind it was, I don't know, it was like added entertainment.
21: Yeah, there was rain and thunderstorms going on during all of the neighborhood fireworks. It was pretty wild.
13: Yeah, it was kind of concerning though with the wind, and people are still blowing off fireworks, and you're like, well,
21: I was a little worried about that.
13: Yeah, I don't want it blowing over in my on my roof.
21: No, and there were kids setting them off right in front of our house. So that we watched it, we were a little worried about it.
13: Yeah, and then since they had to shut it down early, everyone's neighborhood, including mine, was like, oh, let's do Sunday night too. We have all this stuff left over.
21: We had that as well.
13: And like, it's a work night, but my neighborhood was done by probably about 11 o'clock. And then I just got so tired that I just went to sleep. I slept right through some of those fireworks.
21: That's easy to do. I mean, we heard a little bit of it, but yeah, I think by about 11, it was over.
13: Steve Noel, were you in town or were you in Oklahoma City for the fireworks?
0: I was here. I was at home.
13: Did you go outside?
0: Oh, yeah. I watched the storm come through.
13: Yeah. Everyone went outside when the storm came through.
0: Yeah.
13: It was so.
0: That was better than the fireworks.
13: It was pretty bad.
0: Yeah, the lightning was pretty awesome.
13: I know. The next day, going through all your friends' Facebook pages and looking at who got the best video was awesome. All right. We're going to get another look at weather and traffic, plus the three big things you need to know coming up.
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0: speed with the three big things you need to know every 15 minutes.
1: What should have been a fun boating trip ends with three people killed in Rogers County. State troopers say a truck pulling a boat crashed into another vehicle head-on, killing a Sepulpa man and two passengers. We're learning more about a deadly domestic violence incident at a Quick Trip in Collinsville. Police say the man is now charged with manslaughter after he took off and hit the victim with his dually truck during a fight. In our top story, one person is dead, another in critical condition after a shooting at Hicks Park in East Tulsa. Police say they were called by IMSA around 2:10 a.m. to the park near 31st and Mingo, where they found two victims. One died at the scene, and the other was rushed to the hospital in critical condition. TPD confirms both victims were shot in the head. The deceased man, 23-year-old, and the critical victim is only 16. Lieutenant Brandon Watkins tells KRMG that they believe there was some kind of large party at the park when the shots rang out.
2: Based on everything that I've heard, it's a lot of chaos. There were a lot of people who fled from the scene. We'll have to figure those out. We had quite a few people here that we've talked to. We're still in the process of unpacking it all.
1: Police do not have a suspect in custody at this time. If you have any information, call Crime Stoppers.
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1: 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Here's Fox 23 and KRMG Chief Meteorologist James Adelot. Hey, James, it's hot, but I have seen much worse ahead of the July 4th holiday.
3: Absolutely. The records are still sitting at about 108, and those records have stood the test of time. 1911, that was a wicked hot Independence Day.
1: And what about the rest of the week?
3: Well, the rest of the week, we'll be watching thunderstorm chances. A couple of pop-up showers today, mainly ending by 8 o'clock this evening. Tomorrow, up to 98. One or two more pop-up thunderstorms, mainly southeast of Tulsa again. And then we'll keep a close eye on Kansas storms. Right now, it looks like they'll move our way after midnight tomorrow night into Sunday morning, but hopefully they don't speed up. Stay weather aware, though, in case they do. 91 Sunday's high. Monday morning, a few more passing showers in 91. Low 90s Tuesday, back up to 96, though, by Wednesday. I'm Chief Meteorologist James Adelot for Fox 23 and 102.3 KRMG, Tulsa's News and Talk.
1: It's 92 in Broken Arrow, 90 at Tulsa's Severe Weather Station.
4: Moderate traffic eastbound I-44 on the way to the Broken Arrow Expressway. A little tighter than that. Eastbound Highway 11 in between Pine and 244 as folks are getting off work around the airport. On Riverside down south at the Creek Turnpike, we'll see a couple of cycles on the traffic lights down there. Toughest slowdown I see, as usual, the southbound 75 trying to get to and through the construction north of the Creek Turnpike. 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
1: Oh, President Trump has the sports world fired up. We're going to go in depth on this FIFA red card thing that apparently I need to know about now. 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
1: Tulsa police have released new details in the stabbing deaths of 93-year-old Richard and Catherine Garwood at a senior living complex near 91st and Mingo. Investigators say the couple's grandson entered the building Friday night and fatally stabbed both victims before fleeing in a red pickup. Using surveillance footage, license plate readers, and assistance from the department's real-time information center, officers tracked the suspect to I-244, where he was taken into custody after crashing his truck. Police say the suspect later confessed to the killings and will face two counts of murder once he's released from the hospital. Tulsa police arrested four juveniles they say stole a car and led officers on a chase.
2: Police say Thursday morning a stolen Hyundai was spotted near 21st and Garnett. Police say the driver refused to stop and eventually pulled into a neighborhood near 31st and Garnett where four teens got out and ran, jumping fences into nearby residential backyards. Officers arrested one of the suspects and a canine managed to track down the remaining three suspects who were also arrested.
1: That was Fox 23 and KRMG's Ron Terrell.
0: President Donald Trump says he spoke to FIFA's president ahead of a ruling that allows a top U.S. soccer player to participate tonight.
3: Following a red card issued to American striker Flo Balogun last week, President Trump says he did ask FIFA President Gianni Infantino to review the decision.
4: I didn't tell him what to do. I can't tell him what to do, but I don't believe he made the decision. I think it was a committee that made the decision. And they made the right decision because, number one, it wasn't a foul.
3: FIFA announced Sunday it was allowing Balogun to play despite a red card issued to the American player during last week's elimination game against Bosnia. Belgium Soccer Federation is protesting the decision that it says violates FIFA and World Cup rules. At the White House, Jared Halpern, Fox News.
0: I've never played soccer, so I asked McCracken. Now, Kirk, you've played, you've coached. Have you refereed?
1: I did, yeah, when I was younger, yeah.
0: Okay, so I asked you, what is this red card thing in soccer and what happened that people are so upset about?
1: Well, a red card is basically, that's the worst punishment that you could get. So when you receive a red card, it's usually for like a really hard foul, or if you get into a fight, or if you mouth off to the ref and say something really, really bad, you have to sit out that game, the rest of that game, and then the next game.
0: Which is interesting because in what other sport do you get kicked out for a foul?
1: Like in basketball, if it's like a real egregious foul, you could get suspended, but like it's got to be really bad. And in soccer, it's one of those deals where it's so subjective as to what the ref sees. He gets to decide.
0: Ooh.
1: You know what I mean?
0: Yeah. Tell us what happened. They had to go back and look at the video.
1: Yeah, basically Flo Balogun, our striker, he collided with another Bosnian player and they kind of got their feet tangled up. And so a foul wasn't even called on the field. And so they decided to look at it through video review and that's when the ref decided to give him a red card, which I don't believe that's what review is for. But I have never seen in the time that I've watched soccer, I've never seen a red card basically pulled like that to where the player could play the next game.
0: Or you haven't seen the president get involved. That's what a lot of people are fired up about. They say this is sports. They don't want presidents or politics involved.
1: And I get that. I really do. I also don't think it's bad for a president or a world leader to say, hey, you might want to look at that. But I mean, if he didn't tell them to do it or
0: he just called him and said, hey, you should probably look at this guy. That wasn't a foul.
1: If I had their number, I would have called him. So, I mean.
0: Shoot. Well, he called me. I didn't answer. All right. Thank you, Kirk. Sure. Weather and traffic. Here's Fox 23 and KRMG Chief Meteorologist James Alots.
5: Warm and a little humid heading through the rest of the evening, falling out of the 80s by 10 o'clock. 71 in the morning, 92 and sunny tomorrow, 95 Wednesday and Thursday, 97. But Friday, Saturday and Sunday, mid-90s, a few clouds and overnight and morning rain and thunder chances. I'm Chief Meteorologist James Alots for Fox 23 and 102.3 KRMG Tulsa's News and Talk.
0: It's 90 in Sand Springs, 92 at Tulsa's Severe Weather Station.
6: See traffic slowing just a hair, mainly the right-hand lane. Southbound 169 as you're approaching the Broken Arrow Expressway. Eastbound I-44 on the way to the BA. Northbound 169 is heaviest around 56th Street North. All four legs of the downtown loop are moving very well right now. 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Just one block east of Main Street on 71st AMCO. From the Rickard Landscaping and Tree Service Traffic Center, I'm John Philbeck, 102.3 KRMG, Tulsa's News and Talk.
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5: Good afternoon. It's 4:30. It's been a little slow today, everyone coming back from the holiday weekend on a difficult Monday morning. You're listening to the KRMG afternoon news. I'm April Hill, and right now we have 92 degrees in Tulsa. It's hot out there. Could be worse, but definitely hot. A family has questions after the drowning death of a teenage girl. We're going to go in depth on that story coming up a little later. But first, a shooting at a large gathering of young people leaves one dead and one critical.
6: Tulsa police say a large group of young people gathered for an after party in the parking lot of the Hicks Park Community Center at 34th and Mingo. The park did not have security at the time, and the group did not have permission to be there. Officers arrived at the scene after shots rang out around 2:20 this morning and found 2 people on the ground with gunshot wounds. TPD says one victim died at the scene and the other is critical. TPD Lieutenant Brandon Watkins says working homicides at large gatherings like this one present more of a challenge for police.
7: With the number of people who are here, the number of people who likely saw something, the social media that's going to be popping up, yeah, this one's going to take some time.
6: TPD believes this is an isolated incident stemming from an argument and do not believe there is a threat to the public. Crystal Kelly, 102.3 KRMG, Tulsa's News and Talk.
5: Police say the victims were both shot in the head. The deceased male victim, 23, the critical victim, 16. Watkins says this is the 29th homicide for Tulsa. 28 of those homicides have been solved. 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
8: Collinsville police were called out to a quick trip to investigate a domestic altercation between a man and a woman that resulted in her death. Collinsville Police Chief Matt Burke tells KRMG that 36-year-old Amber Renee Lee and her ex-boyfriend Tyler Kendrick were arguing when she was struck and run over by Kendrick, who was driving a large dually pickup that had wide tires in the back. Reports say that Lee was outside of the truck when Kendrick attempted to leave the scene, but she ended up being crushed under the truck. Burke says,
9: I think she got pulled under the vehicle and ran over.
8: Lee died at the hospital, and police think her femoral artery was severed in the incident. Kendrick was taken into custody and is being held on complaints of manslaughter and leaving the scene of an accident. Troopers are investigating a deadly collision on Highway 169 in Rogers County. OHP says it happened late Saturday night near East 300 Road. North and southbound Highway 169 were shut down for a few hours and reopened early Sunday. No more information has been released. Lanes will be narrowed in Tulsa starting today at several locations. Eastbound lanes on 2nd Street between Elgin and Kenosha will be narrowed until the 17th. Westbound lanes on East 36th Street from Utica to Wheeling will be closed until Friday. Northbound lanes on South Lewis between East 47th Street and East 45th Place will be closed until Thursday. The work is part of private utility-related projects. The United States men's national soccer team will face Belgium tonight in the World Cup's round of 16, and the Americans' main goal scorer is back. U.S. men's star striker Florian Balogun is eligible to play after receiving a red card for a hard foul against Bosnia last week. Balogun and a Bosnian player's feet collided, and Balogun was issued a questionable red card that includes a one-game suspension. However, FIFA lifted the suspension and Balogun can play in tonight's game, and now Belgium has challenged the governing body's decision. Balogun is the only American to score in multiple goals. Belgium is also 10-4 in goal differential, and they have a 3-0-1 record in the tournament. The two teams met in March, and Belgium won 5-2. Tonight's match starts at 7. 4th of July celebrations were cut short Saturday night in Washington County.
6: While most of the Tulsa metro saw a lot of rain in a small amount of time, Washington County was dealing with high winds causing downed power lines, broken poles, flooding, and a lot of tree damage. Melissa Mays with Washington County Emergency Management says with power still off in many homes,
10: it's important to just check on your neighbors, especially your elderly neighbors, and make sure that they're okay and help them get to a cooler spot if needed.
6: PSO says power is more than 90% restored. About 1,000 outages, down from 24,522 customers at the peak. Verdigris Valley Electric Cooperative says their outages peaked at 7,700, and as of 7:30 last night, crews were working on getting power to 1,157 customers. Crystal Kelly, 1023 KRMG, Tulsa's News and Talk.
8: A new submarine is under construction that will bear the name of the USS Oklahoma, and Quick Trip donated a $1 million check at the Folds of Honor Freedom Fest Saturday night, matching donations already raised by the USS Oklahoma Commissioning Committee. QT's donation has boosted the commissioning fund to more than $2.24 million to support the sailors who will serve in the new sub. Commander Jason Kim says the Navy is bringing back all of the battleship names that sunk during the war in Pearl Harbor.
11: These things can go far from home. They never have to be refueled. We can carry out our nation's missions, stay underwater for months at a time. Essentially, have freedom to maneuver around the world. There's nothing that can stop us, and we are the apex predators of the sea. So the name is fitting. The Oklahoma is going to be attached to the most lethal warship the world has ever seen.
8: The commissioning committee's next goal is to raise a total of $3 million to create a perpetuity fund for scholarships to benefit past and present crew members of the USS Oklahoma SSN 802 and their families. KRMG News Time is 4:36.
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12: Hey, April. Quiet weather this evening and temps actually below average. Not by much, but we'll take below average in July. 71 tomorrow morning, 92 the high. The average is 93. Wednesday, though, up to 95 and sunny. 97 and sunny on Thursday. But by Thursday night and then Friday, Saturday, and Sunday, mainly overnights and in the morning, scattered showers and thunder. Highs Friday, Saturday, and Sunday in the low to mid 90s. I'm Chief Meteorologist James Adelot for Fox 23 and 102.3 KRMG, Tulsa's News and Talk.
5: It's 91 in Claremore, 92 at Tulsa's Severe Weather Station.
13: It looks like we have a little dinger down south. Southbound direction to 169, right as you're making the turn toward the west to head over towards Memorial. So this is going to be just south of 91st Street, right around the interchange of the Creek Turnpike Roller Coaster Bridge area. But it's in that southbound direction. Now, it's on the shoulders, so we're not talking about slowdowns here. Eastbound I-44, I was just looking at that drive over on the east side of town on the way to Dysfunction Junction or 193rd East Avenue. Of course, the road work continues, but traffic is moving pretty well through it. River Spirit is celebrating America's 250th birthday with $250,000 in red, white, and win giveaways, with $50,000 drawings on Saturday nights, plus the $100,000 finale on July 25th. 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
5: This is something you're going to hear our talkers talking about tomorrow. Democrats have now started withdrawing endorsements of Graham Plattner after the Maine Senate candidate is facing sexual assault allegation against a woman. Now, this woman says that she dated him in the past and he assaulted her, but she didn't want to come forward until after the race because she agrees with his political opinions. So she was debating with herself what was the right thing to do. So we'll hear much more about that story tomorrow. President Donald Trump gave a speech over the weekend to celebrate America's 250th birthday.
14: And as we can see here tonight, after 250 years, the spirit of 1776 still lives within us all. It still roars in the hearts of our nation's capital. It still burns in the heart of every patriot, thunders through every city and town, and it still lights the entire world with the glow of American liberty. And there is nothing like that. At 250 years old, we may be the oldest constitutional republic on earth, but our country is just getting started because the best is yet to come. This is only the dawn of the golden age of America, and on this 250th 4th of July, we declare, just as they did 2.5 centuries ago, that for our country and for our children and for the cause of liberty, we are going to take our country to new levels, to levels not reached. We're going to make it bigger, better, stronger, and we're going to love it even more. And I just want to thank you, and the inconvenience of lightning can do that, but lightning will never stop you. And I want to thank everybody, and we love you all, and it's an honor to be your president. Thank you. God bless you all. God bless you all.
5: It's President Trump speaking from D.C. Saturday night. The family of a 16-year-old Tulsa girl searching for answers about what happened the night she entered the water.
15: I need to know what happened to my baby.
16: 16-year-old Ani Stokes died June 20, 3 days after she was pulled from the Barrington apartment complex's 8-foot pool.
15: Like I've been telling everybody, if it was an accident, we can accept that.
16: Her family says it happened between 10 and 11 p.m. during what they believe was an after-hours gathering past the pool's posted closing time. Her mother says she believes she was dropped off at the complex by the parent of one of her friends. According to the family, she was underwater for several minutes before a bystander pulled her from the 8-foot deep pool and began CPR until first responders arrived. Her mom told me she didn't like to swim, so they're trying to understand how she ended up in the water.
15: Like, she don't want her hair wet. She don't want her makeup wet. I know, as my daughter would not have got in an 8-foot pool. She barely gets in a kiddie pool from the dollar store. Like the ones with the little fold-up sides, she barely gets in one of them. She don't like to swim.
16: Tulsa police are calling the incident an accidental drowning until autopsy results from the medical examiner come in.
15: Until we know, we ain't going to say it's an accident. We're going to say we're fighting for justice.
16: The family says they've heard different accounts from people who were there that night and are asking anyone with video, photos, or surveillance footage to come forward.
15: She loved everybody and everything. Like, she loves her hair, her makeup. She loves her friends. She loves her siblings.
17: Her funeral is going to be on July 11th. Her family's also planning a balloon release and an anti-bullying event. They say that stopping bullying was something that she was really passionate about.
5: That's Fox 23 and KRMG's Bailey Coyle. We're going to get another look at weather and traffic, plus three big things you need to know coming up.
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22: 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We'll bring you the very latest on our severe weather threat.
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21: We're getting you up to speed with the three big things you need to know every 15 minutes.
5: Three. Oklahoma troopers say three people are killed after a head-on crash involving a truck pulling a boat in Rogers County. Troopers say 21-year-old Ryan Laufer from Sepulpa was driving. He and his passengers, 22-year-old Aiden Jones from Wagner and a 17-year-old, were pronounced dead.
24: Two.
5: We're learning more about the cause of death for a mother who was killed in what police describe as a domestic dispute at a Collinsville Quick Trip. Officers say the victim died at the scene after she was hit with his truck.
24: One.
5: In our top story, one person is dead, another in the hospital after a shooting at Hicks Park in Tulsa overnight. Tulsa police say shots rang out around 2:10 in the morning at the park near 31st and Mingo. Lieutenant Brandon Wadkins tells KRMG that they're hoping the public can help them find the suspect.
25: We've got a lot of evidence that we need to sort through. So, there's people out there probably who know something. There's probably some social media that's popping up and around, and we'd appreciate it if people would send that in to us or call in any Crime Stoppers tips they might have.
5: The man who was killed, 23 years old, and the critical victim is only 16. Police have not released a suspect description at this time.
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5: 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Here's Fox 23 and KRMG Chief Meteorologist James Adelot. Hey, James, we're drying out today, at least, and I'll take it.
12: Absolutely. Our little tiny break from the typical July heat rolls on tomorrow by maybe a degree, but we're also looking at more rain and thunder chances coming, too.
5: Okay, so that'll be in the 5-day forecast?
12: Yep, we'll start tomorrow morning 71 degrees with a high of 92, 95 Wednesday and 97 Thursday, Friday, Saturday, and Sunday, low to mid 90s for highs, but we'll see overnight and morning rain and thunder chances starting Friday morning all the way through the weekend. I'm Chief Meteorologist James Adelot for Fox 23 and 102.3 KRMG, Tulsa's news and talk.
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13: As you're heading home right now, we're doing pretty well on the expressways. I do see moderate traffic on the west leg of the downtown loop as you're going northbound, approaching the Sand Springs Expressway, northbound 169. Around 56th Street North, slow down a little bit. So will eastbound I-44 approaching the Broken Arrow Expressway. Toughest slowdown is southbound 75 from right around 81st Street, maybe just south of there, down to and through the construction north of the Creek Turnpike. 50 years ago, the Sputter lit their charcoal grill, and people have been going back ever since. For a melt-in-your-mouth steak dinner, go to Tulsa's Hidden Gem, The Sputter, tucked behind Jiffy Lube at 51st and Sheridan, and taste a Tulsa tradition tonight. From the Rickard Landscaping and Tree Service Traffic Center, I'm John Philbeck, 102.3 KRMG, Tulsa's News and Talk.
5: We're going to have more on this investigation of the double homicide at the Tulsa Senior Living Complex coming up after the break.
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1: Detectives used surveillance video to identify the suspect as the couple's grandson. Police say he was later found after crashing his truck on I-244. Investigators say the suspect is hospitalized with a broken hip, but will learn his name once he's released from the hospital and booked on two counts of murder.
2: That was Fox 23 and KRMG's Ron Terrell. Tulsa police have arrested four juveniles after a stolen vehicle pursuit ended with a foot chase through an East Tulsa neighborhood. Officers say a real-time information center alert led them to a stolen 2014 Hyundai Elantra, but the driver refused to stop. The car eventually rolled into a mailbox after the suspects jumped out and ran. A police canine helped officers locate the remaining three suspects hiding near Disney Elementary School. The four juveniles, ranging in age from 13 to 15, were taken into custody, and investigators say the vehicle showed signs of being forcibly entered and hotwired.
3: And the FIFA World Cup is seeing a record amount of sports betting. We'll get to that in just a moment. But first, we're going to go behind the headlines with KRMG reporter Kirk McCracken. Now, Kirk, you talked to the chief of police today in Collinsville. Mm-hmm. About that domestic violence homicide. It happened right in front of the public at the Quick Trip, right off of Highway 75 and Highway 20, right? That one that so many people go to on the way to north. All right. What did you learn today when you were speaking to the chief of police?
2: Well, I talked to Police Chief Matt Burke, and he tells me that this was basically, it started off as an argument between an ex-boyfriend and an ex-girlfriend. And they were arguing. At that point, the ex-boyfriend decided to leave, and whenever he did, basically she was hit. And the way Chief Burke describes it was kind of sucked, not sucked, but just kind of pulled under the truck by the tires, because the ex-boyfriend was driving a dually truck that has those really big kind of, the wheels kind of stick out.
3: Kind of like big hips.
2: Yeah, in the back. That's exactly right. And he believes that she was struck by those, by the fender or those wheels, and then pulled under the car and she was run over. They think that her femoral artery in her leg was severed and she bled out, and that's why she died. And I think that's why he's being held on complaints of manslaughter rather than murder. But he was also charged with leaving the scene of an accident.
3: Yeah, so he knew she was in trouble and he left.
2: Yeah.
3: And
2: yeah,
3: she died right there on the scene, right?
2: Yeah, I think technically she died on the way to the hospital. That's when she was pronounced. But Chief Burke pretty much felt like she probably expired right there at the Quick Trip.
3: It'll be interesting to see as this investigation continues. Did he know how badly she was hurt? I mean, you don't hit somebody and not...
2: No.
3: I mean, there's no excuse for that.
2: Yeah. Matter of fact, you kind of have to wonder if he would have actually stopped and tried to help if he would have been charged. I mean, it could have been seen as an accident. Who knows?
3: Mm-hmm. Yeah, sad story all around. And she's got quite a few children.
2: Yeah. I didn't see how many, but I heard she was a mother.
3: Yeah. Sad stuff. Okay. Thank you, Kirk.
2: Sure.
3: This FIFA World Cup has a lot of people seeing dollar signs.
4: Analysts are tracking the World Cup to set this record gambling numbers, given the fact technology continues to improve by the day and people from all over the world are focused on this World Cup for now. Some analysts predict more than $50 billion in global wagers. Deutsche Bank projecting $3.3 billion in wagers through sports books led by sites like DraftKings and FanDuel. While legal sports betting continues to boom, it does make it difficult to rein in other sports betting. Just one example, college sports. Limits are advocated for prop bets in college sports. A proposition or prop bet is when someone places a wager on a specific player, but that bet isn't tied to the final score of the game.
3: That's Fox's David Spunt. Now, the U.S. is scheduled to take on Belgium in the round of 16 in the FIFA World Cup tonight. It's at 8 p.m. Eastern. July is UV Awareness Month, and so many of us here at the station are walking around, of course, with sunburns after the weekend.
5: This is House Call for Health. July is UV Awareness Month. The American Academy of Dermatology Association wants to make sure everyone knows UV is the root cause of most skin cancers and for people to take precautions.

0: The association says practicing safe sun should happen all year, not just in the summer, and they recommend following three steps. Seek shade when appropriate, wear sun-protective clothing, and apply a broad-spectrum, water-resistant sunscreen with an SPF of 30 or higher. But your skin isn't the only thing to protect from the sun. You should also take care of your eyes. The American Academy of Ophthalmology says too much sun can raise your risk of eye diseases and other problems like cataracts and eye cancers and snow blindness. They suggest wearing sunglasses with UV protection and a broad-brim hat and to never look directly at the sun. For more health news, go to foxnewshealth.com. 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I'm Lisa Brady, Fox News.
1: And I wore sunscreen and I wore a hat and my forehead is still peeling. And then we have someone who works here who does traffic in the morning who couldn't wear shoes today because he had a burn on the top of his feet after going down to Tahlequah and canoeing. Poor guy. He'll be better tomorrow, though. All good. Weather and traffic, here's Fox 23 and KRMG Chief Meteorologist James Adelot.
2: Warm and a little muggy heading through the rest of the evening. We'll start tomorrow morning nice, 71 degrees, actually below average. 92 tomorrow's high, 95 Wednesday, Thursday 97. Couple of mainly overnight and morning rain and thunder chances Friday, Saturday, and Sunday. Highs in the 90s. I'm Chief Meteorologist James Adelot for Fox 23 and 102.3 KRMG Tulsa's News and Talk.
1: We have 90 in Sand Springs, 92 at Tulsa's Severe Weather Station.
3: It looks like we have a little two-car dude on northbound direction of Highway 75 right before you get to the Creek Turnpike. That's slowing down traffic a little bit, but not anything like the slowdown southbound on 75 trying to get to the construction north of the Creek Turnpike. Northbound 169 up around 56th Street North, it'll tighten up very briefly. That's the same story as you're going eastbound on I-44 approaching the Broken Arrow Expressway. 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
1: Good afternoon. Everyone's been kind of dragging today on a Monday after the July 4th holiday. We've now made it to 5 o'clock, though. I'm April Hill, and this is the KRMG Afternoon News. Rogers County investigating the cause of a triple fatality. We're going to have that story coming up in just a bit. But first, our top story. One person is dead. Another is in critical condition after a shooting at a park in East Tulsa. Tulsa police got the call from NHTSA around 2. And they responded to the shooting at Hicks Park, and that's near 31st and Mingo. Lieutenant Brandon Watkins says officers arrived and found a large group of people gathered in the parking lot of the community center.
2: When they got here, they found two people who had been shot. One of them unfortunately died, and the other one is in the hospital right now in critical condition.
1: Detectives say the deceased male victim was 23-year-old Trevin Corona, and the other victim is only 16. Both were shot in the head. Watkins tells KRMG that police have not located a suspect. They say if you have any information, you're asked to call Crime Stoppers. You're listening to the KRMG Afternoon News. More top stories now from the 24-hour Fox News Center with Kirk McCracken.
3: While Tulsans were celebrating with fireworks on the 4th of July, people in Washington County were dealing with high winds.
4: Those high winds swept debris across Washington County, causing downed power lines, broken poles, flooding, and tree damage. PSO reports that at the peak of the outages, 24,522 customers were without power, and Verdigris Valley reported 7,700 outages on their end. Melissa Mays with Washington County Emergency Management asks residents to have patience with the crew.
5: Power crews, both PSO and Verdigris Valley and then the city of Copan, town of Copan, are working tirelessly and around the clock to get power turned back on. It's going to take a while because of the extensive damage that we have, so everybody's just going to need to be a little patient.
4: PSO reports this morning there are about 1,000 customers still without power, and VVEC reported at 7:30 last night they have 1,157 outages left to restore. Crystal Kelly, 1023 KRMG, Tulsa's News and Talk.
3: Collinsville police were called out to a quick trip to investigate a domestic altercation between a man and a woman that resulted in her death. Collinsville Police Chief Matt Burke tells KRMG that 36-year-old Amber Renee Lee and her ex-boyfriend Tyler Kendrick were arguing when she was struck and run over by Kendrick, who was driving a large dually pickup that had wide tires in the back. Reports say that Lee was outside of the truck when Kendrick attempted to leave the scene, but she ended up being crushed under the truck. Burke says,
6: I think she got pulled under the vehicle and ran over.
3: Lee died at the hospital, and police think her femoral artery was severed in the incident. Kendrick was taken into custody and is being held on complaints of manslaughter and leaving the scene of an accident. Prosecutors in Tulsa County have filed charges against 21-year-old Darmontre Deshaun Peters for his alleged involvement in a shooting during Juneteenth celebrations that left 7 people injured. The shooting was reportedly targeted at someone who had posted an inflammatory video on social media. Another suspect, Timetrius Shamar Moore, has been charged with second-degree murder in connection with the fatal shooting of Isaiah Knight during the same event. Peters is accused of the initial shooting, while Moore is linked to a second shooting that occurred nearby. The investigation into the incidents is ongoing, with a hearing scheduled for Moore on August 12th. The United States men's soccer team will face Belgium tonight in the World Cup's round of 16, and the Americans' main goal scorer is back. U.S. men's star striker Flo Balogun is eligible to play after receiving a red card for a hard foul against Bosnia last week. Balogun and a Bosnian player's feet collided, and Balogun was issued a questionable red card that includes a one-game suspension. However, FIFA lifted the suspension, and Balogun can play in tonight's game. And now Belgium has challenged the governing body's decision. Balogun is the only American to score multiple goals with 3. Belgium is also 10-4 in goal differential, and they have a 3-0-1 record in the tournament. The two teams last met in March, and Belgium won 5-2. Tonight's match starts at 7 p.m. A new submarine is under construction that will bear the name of the USS Oklahoma, and Quick Trip donated $1 million check at the Folds of Honor Freedom Fest Saturday night, matching donations already raised by the USS Oklahoma Commissioning Committee. QT's donation has boosted the commissioning fund to more than $2.5 $1.24 million to support the sailors who will serve in the new sub. Commander Jason Kim says the Navy is bringing back all of the battleship names that sunk during the war in Pearl Harbor.
7: These things can go far from home. They never have to be refueled. We can carry out our nation's missions, stay underwater for months at a time. Essentially have freedom to maneuver around the world. There's nothing that can stop us, and we are the apex predators of the sea. So the name is fitting. The Oklahoma is going to be attached to the most lethal warship the world has ever seen.
3: The commissioning committee's next goal is to raise a total of $3 million to create a perpetuity fund for scholarships to benefit past and present crew members of the USS Oklahoma SSN 802 and their families. KRMG News Time is 5:05.
1: The five-day forecast, sponsored by Dale and Lee's Heating, Air Conditioning, and Plumbing, with Fox 23 and KRMG Chief Meteorologist James Alott.
8: April, our tiny little break from the typical July heat rolls on. Tomorrow, just barely below average, 71 in the morning, 92 the high. By Wednesday, we soar to 95. That's above average, 97 on Thursday. Friday, Saturday, and Sunday, high temps in the low to mid-90s, and we'll see some overnight and morning rain and thunder chances. I'm Chief Meteorologist James Adelot for Fox 23 and 102.3 KRNG, Tulsa's News and Talk.
1: It's 91 in Coweta, 91 at Tulsa's Severe Weather Station.
9: Have a crunch westbound on 23rd right before you get to Highway 75, that area on the west side of town, south of downtown. Northbound Highway 169 around 56th Street North will slow you down a little bit. Both directions of Highway 75 slow on the way to the road work north of the Creek Turnpike. Now, there's a crash in the northbound direction before you get to the creek, but that's not what's slowing you down. That's over on the side. It's the construction slowing you down. 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
1: Food and drinks are obviously a big part of celebrating America's 250th birthday over the weekend. So how did they celebrate centuries ago? America the Bountiful host, Capri Cafaro, recreated the historic whiskey recipes and the squirrel pie, and she talked to Fox News Digital about it. Here we go.
10: I had a chance to taste some of the whiskey that was basically kind of based off of the historic recipes of Mount Vernon's whiskey, which, as I think I refer to it as alcohol grain forward, which was definitely so pungent. And then was able to taste the whiskey that was a little bit more of a modern day palate. And so some of these things, again, we see on our shelves today, but have adapted to the modern American palate over time. And I would say for sure the most challenging aspect of this 250th special, but one that we thought necessary to talk about, was the role of small game hunting. Very difficult for me. Squirrel pie was apparently, and squirrel stew was very popular throughout the 18th and 19th century America, and something that you can still find today, particularly in the Appalachian regions of the United States. So it's not uncommon to be eaten still today. But was tough for me to, be part of a squirrel hunting process and then be faced with having to eat it. I joked at the time that, I may be a vegetarian in the 18th century if, having to rely on small game like squirrel. But a number of U.S. presidents, including Ohio's own, my home state, James A. Garfield, loved squirrel stew and squirrel pie. So something very popular then, something still popular today in certain parts of American regional cuisine.
1: I don't know. What about here in Oklahoma? What say you guys? You going to eat squirrel pie?
11: Heck no.
3: No. I've lived in Creek County my whole life, and I've never tried squirrel.
1: Oh, I like how you point out the Creek County.
9: I think they served that in elementary school, though, over there, didn't they?
1: Over in Creek County.
3: They probably. I had to take my lunch every day.
1: I think that was maybe Pryor area. But remember, John Philbeck did the story about the zombie squirrels with...
9: herpes.
1: Ooh.
11: Oh, man. How would you like to get that in your stew?
12: Yummy!
9: A little extra flavor.
1: Little zombie herpes flavor. But Kirk and I looked up what the squirrel pie looks like.
11: It's just a fried pie, right?
1: Well,
11: with all the
3: squirrel innards
11: and the
3: they were
11: the
3: very
11: crust.
3: Red.
1: They were like dark brown red. It wasn't appetizing looking at all.
3: No, it did not look appetizing.
1: And we went. We thought, well, that's a bad picture. So we went and found another picture, and we were like,
3: it was worse.
1: I mean, I don't know. I don't think I'd. I don't think I'd want to try it. But you do hear people talk about still eating squirrel.
9: No, I try to limit the amount of rodents in my diet. Kind of policy.
1: No rodent policy. Yeah, well, and then it showed the bodies of the squirrel when we were looking up how to make it and the recipe, and that was kind of disturbing.
11: Yeah. That's like trying to eat rabbit. You just don't, no thanks.
1: Yeah.
9: Hossenpfeffer.
11: Hossenpfeffer. My last name is not Clampett.
1: We want to know, do any of our listeners still eat squirrel today? Hit the open mic button or send us a text to 918-921-1023. Weather and traffic every 6 minutes. 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
12: Warm and muggy, back down in the 70s after 10 o'clock this evening. 71 in the morning, 92 tomorrow's high, 93 on Wednesday, Thursday 97. Friday, Saturday, and Sunday, mid-90s, partly cloudy, and a couple of showers and thunderstorms, mainly overnight, and in the mornings. I'm Chief Meteorologist James Adelot for Fox 23 and 102.3 KRMG, Tulsa's News and Talk.
1: Oh boy, my husband just texted me. He's eating squirrel. We're going to have to talk tonight. We've got 90 degrees in Broken Arrow, 89 at Tulsa's Severe Weather Station.
9: He's gross. Northbound Highway 169 around 56th Street North. You're going to see traffic tighten up a little bit there. It's good on all four legs of the downtown loop. That traffic moving along pretty well. Now, we do have a crash northbound Highway 75 before you get to the Creek Turnpike, but the wreck isn't really what's slowing you down. It's the road work that's slowing you down just north of the Creek Turnpike. So far, Roller Coaster Bridge is doing well. That's the Creek Turnpike, both directions, just off of the south end of 169. 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
1: Is so frightening. Move over, Sharknado. This time, it's a real-life mammal that causes some destruction. Fox's CJ Papa has more on this whale of a tale.
13: A whale striking and sinking a Carteret, New Jersey fire rescue ship on its way back from New York Harbor following the big 4th of July fireworks show. The whale smashing into the bottom of the back of the boat as it approached the mouth of the Raritan Bay between New Jersey and Staten Island. Officials say the first responders wearing life jackets quickly abandoned ship before it sank. A jet skier and a recreational boater rushed to pull them out of the water until marine units arrived. The fire department says recreational vessels had reported seeing a pod of whales in the water before and after the collision. Officials say all the firefighters returned home safely. In New York, CJ Papa, Fox News.
1: And Microsoft's Xbox is going to spin off four video game studios as part of a large reorganization that includes job cuts.
14: Xbox CEO Asha Sharma says history is full of companies that mistake longevity for inevitability and that Xbox will not be one of them. She told that to employees in a memorandum announcing massive changes to the division that she says is not healthy. Xbox is cutting 1,600 jobs today, 3,200 through the fiscal year. Overall, Microsoft says 4,800 job cuts make up a little more than 2% of its global workforce. Brian Clark, ABC News.
1: Authorities in Mississippi have located a body they believe likely belongs to a teen missing since July 4th. 18-year-old Nolan Wells was last seen on Horn Island on Saturday. The Barrier Island is a popular vacation spot. The local sheriff's office saying Wells was there with friends for the holiday when he was reported missing.
15: Officials say a body matching the description of the 18-year-old was recovered about 8:45 this morning just off the shore of Horn Island, a popular holiday destination about 10 miles off the Mississippi Gulf Coast.
1: That's Alex Perez reporting.
0: We're getting you up to speed with the three big things you need to know every 15 minutes.
1: Three. What should have been a fun boating trip ends with three people killed in Rogers County. State troopers say a truck pulling a boat crashed into another vehicle head-on, killing a Sepulveda man and two passengers.
16: Two.
1: We're learning more about a deadly domestic violence incident at a Quick Trip in Collinsville. Police say the man is now charged with manslaughter after he took off and hit the victim with his dually truck during a fight.
16: One.
1: In our top story, one person is dead, another in critical. After a shooting at Hicks Park in East Tulsa, police say they were called by IMSA around 2 this morning to the park near 31st and Mingo, where they found two victims. One died at the scene, and the other was rushed to the hospital in critical condition. TPD confirms both victims were shot in the head. The deceased man was 23 years old, and the critical victim is only 16. Lieutenant Brandon Watkins tells KRMG that they believe there was some kind of a large party at the park when the shots rang out.
17: Based on everything that I've heard, it's a lot of chaos. There were a lot of people who fled from the scene. We'll have to figure those out. We had quite a few people here that we talked to. We're still in the process of unpacking it all.
1: Police do not have a suspect in custody. If you have any information, please call Crime Stoppers.
0: 102.3 KRMG, Tulsa's news and talk, is your home for the three big things you need to know. 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
1: We're going to stay with the food theme to see what John Philbeck has for us today. John?
9: Yeah, take you back in the Wayback Machine, back when we were in high school and many of us watched a movie called Red Asphalt, Blood on the Highway. Yeah, some folks will remember that. Well, something similar to that happened in Ohio over the weekend as there was a truck going down the roadway. Nobody saw initially that there was any kind of problem, but behind it was a whole bunch of what they called unidentified reddish liquid being left on the highway. Well, fire department started getting some calls, and they went out there to go check it out, and sure enough, it looked like a giant, huge, just smear of nasty red all over the highway. Well, they found the truck that was leaking it and pulled him over and looked in the back. He was carrying about 40,000 pounds of Frank's Red Hot Sauce. You know, that's the sauce they said, I can put that stuff on anything. Yeah, well, apparently it even goes on Ohio highways. It's actually pretty good on Coney's. I like it a lot.
1: Oh, but Bloody Mary?
9: Yeah, exactly. Imagine you're driving down the road, and now I don't know how this stuff does, if it's like spraying up on the paint or underneath your car and all this, but there was a lot of it. 40,000 pounds of Frank's Red Hot Sauce that was dumping all over the roadway. So, yeah, they got it all sopped up and something like that. They did have to call out hazmat to even help start cleaning it up. But, yeah, I guess they're going to have to refill that order again because it's a shame to waste that much of Frank's Red Hot Sauce. But there you go, April.
1: All right. Yeah, I definitely wouldn't want to test it with my car driving over it. I'd be like, you guys test it out.
9: And it's slimy, slick driving over.
1: 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Hey, James. Well, that was interesting. I'm glad the weather kind of sorted itself out before Monday arrived.
8: Absolutely. And thankfully, things weren't worse than they were with those severe thunderstorms on the 4th. But we had a little break from the typical July heat, and that's a nice thing to experience.
1: Nice. And how about the rest of the week?
8: Well, the little break gets a little smaller tomorrow. 92 degrees. The average high is 93, but we'll take it. 95 Wednesday, 97 Thursday. Friday, Saturday, and Sunday highs low to mid-90s, but we'll see overnight and morning rain and thunder chances each day. I'm Chief Meteorologist James Adelot for Fox 23 and 102.3 KRMG, Tulsa's news and talk.
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9: Well, we're doing pretty well as far as the drive for the most part. Had an accident northbound Highway 75 before you get to the Creek Turnpike, but traffic was slowing down through there already anyway on the way to the construction. Southbound is much worse, though. Right-hand lane tightens up eastbound VH, getting close to 169, and again before you get to Aspen or 145th East Avenue there in Broken Arrow. Still holding steady northbound Highway 169 with a toughest spot around 56th Street North. That's a brief hesitation, though. 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
1: I knew it. We're getting a lot of reaction on if we eat squirrel in Oklahoma, and if you do, how you eat it. We're going to have that reaction coming up after the break.
16: Hey, Skyler Cooper, and yes, we're calling low 90s a break from the extreme heat, but we do have more heat. In fact, the hottest so far this summer coming back later this week. We'll have the five-day forecast. We'll get today's top local stories and follow up on how the U.S. fared against Belgium in the World Cup. 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
1: Jim texted us to 918-921-1023. He says, I know I'm going to hear the standard jokes, but I grew up in Arkansas and squirrel pie is awesome tasting. Okay, I'll take his word for that. Denny says, fried squirrel is delicious. If I was going to try it, it's probably the way I do it. We also got another text that says, I've hunted and eaten both squirrel and rabbit. I do have to admit, when you're watching a Western and they're sitting around a fire and they just plucked some sort of rodent off there and they're eating it because they're starving, it does look delicious. But I'm not going to try it. Let's go back to the 24-hour Fox News Center with Kirk McCracken.
3: Tulsa police have released new details in the stabbing deaths of 93-year-old Richard and Catherine Garwood at a senior living complex near 91st and Mingo. Investigators say the couple's grandson entered the building Friday night and fatally stabbed both victims before fleeing in a red pickup. Using surveillance footage, license plate readers, and assistance from the department's real-time information center, officers tracked the suspect to I-244, where he was taken into custody after crashing his truck. Police say the suspect later confessed to the killings and will face two counts of murder once he's released from the hospital. Tulsa police arrested four juveniles they say stole a car and led officers on a chase.
2: Police say Thursday morning a stolen Hyundai was spotted near 21st and Garnett. Police say the driver refused to stop and eventually pulled into a neighborhood near 31st and Garnett, where four teens got out and ran, jumping fences into nearby residential backyards. Officers arrested one of the suspects, and a canine managed to track down the remaining three suspects who were also arrested.
3: That was Fox 23 and KRMG's Ron Terrell.
1: A texter has a good tip. He says the key is browning the squirrel meat and then pressure cooking the vegetables. So if you're going to try it, that's probably pretty safe way to go. Weather and traffic every 6 minutes. Here's Fox 23 and KRMG Chief Meteorologist James Adelot.
12: Warm and a little humid, heading through the rest of the evening, falling out of the 80s by 10 o'clock. 71 in the morning, 92 and sunny tomorrow, 95 Wednesday and Thursday, 97. But Friday, Saturday, and Sunday, mid-90s, a few clouds, and overnight and morning, rain and thunder chances. I'm Chief Meteorologist James Adelot for Fox 23 and 102.3 KRMG, Tulsa's News and Talk.
1: We've got 90 in Owosso, 90 at Tulsa's Severe Weather Station.
9: That crash southbound Highway 169, just south of 91st Street we've been talking about, it is slowing down traffic. The flashing lights are there now, even though it's over on the side of the road. There's also a little crunch westbound on I-44, west of all the Tulsa Stonehenge mess, so west of Highway 75. In that westbound direction, traffic is slowing down over the River Bridge heading into that mess, though. Southbound 169 approaching the BA, well, that tightens up briefly, but mainly in the right-hand lane. Tulsa AMCO, is your car's AC struggling to stay cool? 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From the Rickard Landscaping and Tree Service Traffic Center, I'm John Philbeck, 102.3 KRMG, Tulsa's News and Talk.
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16: Hey, Skyler Cooper here. You know, joint pain is just awful, isn't it? Especially when you're the one fighting through it. But I'm betting you're not the only one who's affected by it. Maybe you love somebody who struggles with joint pain and you see it. You see what they're going through and the things they've slowly stopped doing. It's July. The days are long now. The light hangs around and it's time for people to be out and having fun or getting in the pool, whatever. But some people sit out of those things because they hurt too much. I've seen some of this with my girlfriend Tessa. She was in a wreck many years ago and she was told, like a lot of people, you're going to need surgery. But she didn't want surgery. 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
1: Good afternoon. We've made it to 5:30. You're listening to the KRMG Afternoon News. I'm April Hill. We've got some clouds out there. It's starting to cool down just a tiny bit now at 90 degrees. Let's get straight to our top story. A shooting at a large gathering of young people leaves one dead, one critical.
11: Tulsa police say a large group of young people gathered for an after party in the parking lot of the Hicks Park Community Center at 34th and Mingo. The park did not have security at the time, and the group did not have permission to be there. Officers arrived at the scene after shots rang out around 2:20 this morning and found two people on the ground with gunshot wounds. TPD says one victim died at the scene and the other is critical. TPD Lieutenant Brandon Watkins says working homicides at large gatherings like this one present more of a challenge for police.
13: With the number of people who are here, the number of people who likely saw something, the social media that's going to be popping up, yeah, this one's going to take some time.
11: TPD believes this is an isolated incident stemming from an argument and do not believe there is a threat to the public. Crystal Kelly, 1023 KRMG, Tulsa's News and Talk.
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3: Collinsville police were called out to a quick trip to investigate a domestic altercation between a man and a woman that resulted in her death. Collinsville Police Chief Matt Burke tells KRMG that 36-year-old Amber Renee Lee and her ex-boyfriend Tyler Kendrick were arguing when she was struck and run over by Kendrick, who was driving a large dually pickup that had wide tires in the back. Reports say that Lee was outside of the truck when Kendrick attempted to leave the scene, but she ended up being crushed under the truck. Burke says,
14: I think she got pulled under the vehicle and ran over.
3: Lee died at the hospital, and police think her femoral artery was severed in the incident. Kendrick was taken into custody and is being held on complaints of manslaughter and leaving the scene of an accident. Three people were killed and two others injured in a head-on crash Saturday night on Highway 169 at County Road East 300 in Rogers County. The Oklahoma Highway Patrol says a Chevy Trax collided head-on with a GMC Sierra that was pulling a boat. The driver of the Sierra, 21-year-old Ryan Laufer of Sepulpa, was killed along with two passengers, 22-year-old Aiden Jones of Wagner and a 17-year-old from Kiefer. Troopers say the investigation is ongoing and the identity of the other driver has not been released. Preliminary information also indicates seat belts were not being used by all occupants. Lanes will be narrowed in Tulsa starting today at several locations. Eastbound lanes on 2nd Street between Elgin and Kenosha will be narrowed until the 17th. Westbound lanes on East 36th Street from Utica to Wheeling will be closed until Friday. Northbound lanes on South Lewis between East 47th Street and East 45th Place will be closed until Thursday. The work is part of private utility-related projects. The United States men's national soccer team will face Belgium tonight in the World Cup's round of 16, and the Americans' main goal scorer is back. U.S. men's star striker Flo Balogun is eligible to play after receiving a red card for a hard foul against Bosnia last week. Balogun and a Bosnian player's feet collided, and Balogun was issued a questionable red card that includes a one-game suspension. However, FIFA lifted the suspension, and Balogun can play play in tonight's game, and now Belgium has challenged the governing body's decision. Balogun is the only American to score multiple goals with three. Belgium is also 10-4 in goal differential, and they have a 3-0-1 record in the tournament. The two teams last met in March, and Belgium won 5-2. Tonight's match starts at 7 p.m. A new submarine is under construction that will bear the name of the USS Oklahoma, and Quick Trip donated a $1 million check at the Folds of Honor Freedom Fest Saturday night, matching donations already raised by the USS Oklahoma Commissioning Committee. QT's donation has boosted the commissioning fund to more than $2.24 million to support the sailors who will serve in the new sub. Commander Jason Kim says the Navy is bringing back all of the battleship names that sunk during the war in Pearl Harbor.
8: These things can go far from home. They never have to be refueled. We can carry out our nation's missions, stay underwater for months at a time. Essentially, have freedom to maneuver around the world. There's nothing that can stop us, and we are the apex predators of the sea. So the name is fitting. The Oklahoma is going to be attached to the most lethal warship the world has ever seen.
3: The commissioning committee's next goal is to raise a total of $3 million to create a perpetuity fund for scholarships to benefit past and present crew members of the USS Oklahoma SSN 802 and their families. 4th of July celebrations were cut short Saturday night in Washington County.
11: While most of the Tulsa metro saw a lot of rain in a small amount of time, Washington County was dealing with high winds causing downed power lines, broken poles, flooding, and a lot of tree damage. Melissa Mays with Washington County Emergency Management says with power still off in many homes,
15: it's important to just check on your neighbors, especially your elderly neighbors, and make sure that they're okay and help them get to a cooler spot if needed.
11: PSO says power is more than 90% restored. About 1,000 outages, down from 24,522 customers at the peak. Verdigris Valley Electric Cooperative says their outages peaked at 7,700, and as of 7:30 last night, crews were working on getting power to 1,157 customers. Crystal Kelly, 102.3 KRMG, Tulsa's News and Talk.
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1: The 5-day forecast, sponsored by Dale and Lee's Heating, Air Conditioning, and Plumbing, with Fox 23 and KRMG Chief Meteorologist James Alott.
17: Hey, April, quiet weather this evening and temps actually below average. Not by much, but we'll take below average in July. 71 tomorrow morning, 92 the high, the average is 93. Wednesday, though, up to 95 and sunny, 97 and sunny on Thursday, but by Thursday night and then Friday, Saturday, and Sunday, mainly overnights and in the morning. Scattered showers and thunder. Highs Friday, Saturday, and Sunday in the low to mid-90s. I'm Chief Meteorologist James Adelot for Fox 23 and 102.3 KRMG Tulsa's News and Talk.
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9: It looks like they have the crash out of the way now. Southbound 169 south of 91st Street. Same story, the wreck westbound I-44 west of Tulsa Stonehenge. That's at Highway 75 west of there. We still have moderate traffic going over the River Bridge westbound I-44, but it is improving. Very slow, southbound 75 on the way to the Creek Turnpike. 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
1: We got reaction now from that controversial Democratic nominee for Senate in Maine after he had a new accusation come out against him. That story coming up after the break.
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0: Democratic nominee for Senate in Maine, Graham Plattner, says he's reflecting on a path forward in the race as he denies a new published allegation that he sexually assaulted a former girlfriend.
1: The sexual assault allegation is made by a woman who dated Graham Plattner on and off for more than 2 years. She tells Politico in late 2021, Plattner entered her home while drunk and forced himself on her. While the Democrat challenging incumbent Senator Susan Collins says in a video message that the allegation is false.
2: Regardless of the inaccuracy of the reporting, but mindful of the political reality it will inflict, we are taking the time to reflect on the best path forward.
1: Under state law in Maine, Plattner has a week to decide whether to withdraw from the race in time for the party to put someone else's name on the November ballot. Stephen Portnoy, ABC News, Washington.
0: As you spend time outdoors this summer, remember, a new tick-borne virus is spreading rapidly.
3: It's called the Powassan virus. CDC reports a rapid spread to historic highs, 76 cases last year. Like Lyme disease, it's primarily transmitted to humans through an infected deer tick or woodchuck tick. But unlike Lyme disease, which is an infectious bacterial illness, antibiotics are no help against Powassan, which is a virus with no vaccine. Rapid transmission, 15 minutes. Fever, headache, vomiting, and weakness. Some may be asymptomatic, but progress to severe neurological effects, inflammation of the brain, meningitis, confusion, seizures, and for 10%, death. Therese Crowley, Fox News.
0: President Donald Trump participating in an event marking the launch of parental investment funds dubbed Trump accounts. Speaking in the Oval Office, the president detailed the benefits Americans could potentially reap.
4: Parents, loved ones, churches, and generous companies and individuals will be able to contribute funds to these accounts to grow throughout the child's life. And again, if we have a good market like we do now, they're going to become actually very rich. They'll have hundreds of thousands of dollars.
0: The Treasury Department's Trump accounts are IRA-style savings accounts designed to help parents save for their child's future with a $1,000 federal contribution for newborns. At the event, President Trump was joined by officials from the New York Stock Exchange and NASDAQ as Commander-in-Chief rang in the stock market opening bell from the White House. Weather and traffic every 6 minutes. Here's Fox 23 and KRMG Chief Meteorologist James Alott.
5: Warm and a little muggy heading through the rest of the evening. We'll start tomorrow morning nice, 71 degrees, actually below average. 92 tomorrow's high, 95 Wednesday, Thursday, 97. A couple of mainly overnight and morning rain and thunder chances Friday, Saturday, and Sunday. Highs in the 90s. I'm Chief Meteorologist James Alott for Fox 23 and 102.3 KRMG Tulsa's News and Talk.
0: Right now it's 92 in Owosso, 90 at Tulsa's Severe Weather Station.
6: We're looking better westbound I-44 at Highway 75, as well as southbound 169 south of 91st Street. Had some crashes that way earlier. Northbound 169, still heaviest around 56th Street North. No wreck up there. And the slowdown southbound 75, trying to get down to the Creek Turnpike, is actually trying to improve. It's heaviest now from, right before you get to 91st Street down to about the Jenks Road exit. But like I said, improving. 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
0: We're going to get another look at weather and traffic, plus the three big things you need to know coming up.
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7: Three. Oklahoma troopers say three people are killed after a head-on crash involving a truck pulling a boat in Rogers County. Troopers say 21-year-old Ryan Lawler from Sepulpa was driving. He and his passengers, 22-year-old Aiden Jones from Wagner and a 17-year-old, were pronounced dead.
8: Two.
7: We're learning more about the cause of death for a mother who was killed in what police describe as a domestic dispute at a Collinsville Quick Trip. Officers say the victim died at the scene after she was hit with a truck.
8: One.
7: In our top story, one person is dead. Another is in the hospital after a shooting at Hicks Park in Tulsa overnight. Tulsa police say shots rang out around 2:10 a.m. at the park near 31st and Mingo. Lieutenant Brandon Watkins tells KRMG that they're hoping the public can help them locate a suspect.
9: We've got a lot of evidence that we need to sort through. So, there's people out there probably who know something. There's probably some social media that's popping up and around, and we'd appreciate it if people would send that in to us or call in any Crime Stoppers tips they might have.
7: Police say both victims were shot in the head. The dead man was 23 years old, and the critical victim is only 16. Police have not released a suspect description at this time.
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7: The five-day forecast, sponsored by Dale and Lee's Heating, Air Conditioning, and Plumbing, with Fox 23 and KRMG Chief Meteorologist James Adelot. Hey, James, we're drying out today, at least, and I'll take it.
10: Absolutely. Our little tiny break from the typical July heat rolls on tomorrow by maybe a degree, but we're also looking at more rain and thunder chances coming too.
7: Okay, so that'll be in the five-day forecast?
10: Yep, we'll start tomorrow morning 71 degrees with a high of 92, 95 Wednesday and 97 Thursday, Friday, Saturday, and Sunday, low to mid-90s for highs, but we'll see overnight and morning rain and thunder chances starting Friday morning all the way through the weekend. I'm Chief Meteorologist James Adelot for Fox 23 and 102.3 KRMG, Tulsa's news and talk.
7: It's 92 in Owosso, 90 at Tulsa Severe Weather Station.
11: Heaviest bonds southbound 75, around 91st Street down to just south of the Jenks Road exit. That's on the way to the construction north of the Creek Turnpike. I-44 is now great both directions all the way across town. Had a crash on the west side earlier. That is now out of your way. Also, the slowdown that we had earlier on the River Bridge, that's gone. From the Rickard Landscaping and Tree Service Traffic Center, I'm John Philbeck, 102.3 KRMG, Tulsa's News and Talk.
7: We've got the latest details on this grandson accused of killing his grandparents coming up after the break.
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4: Tulsa police arrested a man accused of stabbing his grandparents to death at a South Tulsa senior living complex.
5: Officers responded to a medical call near 61st and Mingo around 8:30 Sunday night, where they found 93-year-old Richard and Catherine Garwood stabbed to death. Police say Catherine was still holding her cell phone when officers arrived. Detectives used surveillance video to identify the suspect as the couple's grandson. Police say he was later found after crashing his truck on I-244. Investigators say the suspect is hospitalized with a broken hip, but we'll learn his name once he's released from the hospital and booked on two counts of murder.
4: That was Fox 23 and KRMG's Ron Terrell. Tulsa police have arrested four juveniles after a stolen vehicle pursuit ended with a foot chase through an East Tulsa neighborhood. Officers say a real-time information center alert led them to a stolen 2014 Hyundai Elantra, but the driver refused to stop. The car eventually rolled into a mailbox after the suspects jumped out and ran. A police canine helped officers locate the remaining three suspects hiding near Disney Elementary School. The four juveniles, ranging in age from 13 to 15, were taken into custody, and investigators say the vehicle showed signs of being forcibly entered and hotwired.
3: The latest Rolling Stones album is now streaming, and it sounds like, well, sounds like classic Stones. So I'm here with our resident musician. That's you, Kirk.
4: Yes.
3: Let's take a little listen and see what we think. And Producer Noel, we want to get his vibes on it.
4: All right.

0: right. What do you think?
1: Not bad for a bunch of old dudes. Well, it does sound like classic Stones.
0: Yeah, it does sound like. You know what I noticed? I watched the video. Not a single gray hair in sight.
1: Really?
0: Mm-hmm.
1: Okay, a lot of hair dye going on. Mm-hmm.
2: I mean, it sounds like classic Stones.
1: Yeah, that sounds great.
2: Yeah,
1: just the small sample we're getting. It sounds really good. Mick Jagger sounds good. Even though they usually have to fix him up in the studio a little bit.
0: But I wonder why. They don't have to.
1: No, they just love it.
0: I guess.
1: And they've been around since the early, mid-60s. So, how long? Almost 60 years?
2: Yeah.
1: Jeez.
0: I mean, you think I'd be laying on a beach with a pina colada by that point. But
2: right?
0: We'll see if they'll tour or whatever, but... President Trump is set to travel to Turkey for the annual NATO summit as the conflict in Ukraine rages on. Speaking to reporters at the White House, President Trump says he believes an end to the war is near.
3: This is one that I think we're getting much closer than people realize. And President Putin wants it to end. I will tell you that very strongly. What a good call. And President Zelensky actually wants it to end now. And we're going to be going to NATO and we're going to be talking about it.
0: This morning, Russia launched missiles and drones at the Ukrainian capital of Kyiv in an attack that left at least 21 people dead.

0: Dead. Ukrainian president has urged American and European partners to continue supporting the country's air defenses as it attempts to curtail Russia's ballistic missile capabilities. Weather and traffic every 6 minutes. Here's Fox 23 and KRMG chief meteorologist James Adelot.
1: Warm and muggy, back down in the 70s after 10 o'clock this evening. 71 in the morning, 92 tomorrow's high, 93 on Wednesday, Thursday 97. Friday, Saturday, and Sunday, mid-90s, partly cloudy and a couple of showers and thunderstorms, mainly overnight and in the mornings. I'm chief meteorologist James Adelot for Fox 23 and 102.3 KRMG Tulsa's News and Talk.
0: It's 86 now in Broken Arrow, 87 at Tulsa's Severe Weather Station.
2: Looks much better on the way to Owosso, northbound Highway 169, I-44. No worries, either eastbound or westbound is heading cross town. Had a couple of trouble spots earlier, but those are long gone. Same story on the Broken Arrow Expressway. Smooth sailing from downtown all the way out to BA. From the Rickard Landscaping and Tree Service Traffic Center, I'm John Philbeck, 102.3 KRMG, Tulsa's News and Talk.
0: We're going to have one more update on that story about the Collinsville woman who died during a domestic dispute coming up in the next few minutes.
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0: It's 6 o'clock. I'm April Hill with our top story. One person is dead, another in critical, after a shooting at a park in East Tulsa. Police got the call around 2 to respond to a shooting at Hicks Park. That's near 31st and Mingo. Lieutenant Brandon Watkins says officers arrived and found a large group of people gathered in the parking lot of the community center.
11: When they got here, they found two people who had been shot. One of them unfortunately died, and the other one is in the hospital right now in critical condition.
0: Detectives say the deceased male victim was 23-year-old Trevin Corona, and the other victim is only 16. Both were shot in the head. Watkins tells KRMG that police have not located a suspect. They say if you have any information, you're asked to call Crime Stoppers. KRMG News Time is now 6:01. Let's go back to the 24-hour Fox News Center with Kirk McCracken.
12: Collinsville police were called out to a quick trip to investigate a domestic altercation between a man and a woman that resulted in her death. Collinsville Police Chief Matt Burke tells KRMG that 36-year-old Amber Renee Lee and her ex-boyfriend Tyler Kendrick were arguing when she was struck and run over by Kendrick, who was driving a large Dooley pickup truck that had wide tires in the back. Reports say that Lee was outside of the truck when Kendrick attempted to leave the scene, but she ended up being crushed under the truck. Burke says,
4: I think she got pulled under the vehicle and ran over.
12: Lee died at the hospital, and police think her femoral artery was severed in the incident. Kendrick was taken into custody and is being held on complaints of manslaughter and leaving the scene of an accident. While Tulsans were celebrating with fireworks on the 4th of July, people in Washington County were dealing with high winds.
13: Those high winds swept debris across Washington County, causing downed power lines, broken poles, flooding, and tree damage. PSO reports that at the peak of the outages, 24,522 customers were without power, and Verdigris Valley reported 7,700 outages on their end. Melissa Mays with Washington County Emergency Management asks residents to have patience with the crews.
14: Power crews, both PSO and Verdigris Valley, and then the city of Copan, town of Copan, are working tirelessly and around the clock to get power turned back on. It's going to take a while because of the extensive damage that we have, so everybody's just going to need to be a little patient.
13: PSO reports this morning there are about 1,000 customers still without power, and VVEC reported at 7:30 last night they have 1,157 outages left to restore. Crystal Kelly, 102.3 KRMG, Tulsa's News and Talk.
12: Prosecutors in Tulsa County have filed charges against 21-year-old Darmontre Deshaun Peters for his alleged involvement in a shooting during Juneteenth celebrations that left 7 people injured. The shooting was reportedly targeted at someone who had posted an inflammatory video on social media. Another suspect, Timetrius Shamar Moore, has been charged with second-degree murder in connection with the fatal shooting of Isaiah Knight during the same event. Peters is accused of the initial shooting, while Moore is linked to a second shooting that occurred nearby. The investigation into the incidents is ongoing, with a hearing scheduled for Moore on August 12th.
0: 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We'll check weather and traffic next.
15: This is Brent Suki, financial advisor with the Suki team of Tulsa's Raymond James Corporate Office, with a global market update. The U.S. dollar weakened today against the euro, currently trading at $1.14. Gold finished today higher at $4,167, up $41. West Texas crude fell 14 cents on the day, closing at $68.55. Brent crude also fell, closing at $72.05. In U.S. equity markets, the S&P 500 and NASDAQ ended sharply higher on Monday as investors bought shares in companies related to artificial intelligence that are expected to drive a strong second quarter earnings season. In the stock sector watch, 5 sectors finish up for the day, led by communication services, and 6 sectors finish down for the day, with healthcare trailing all sectors. The Dow Jones closed the day up 155 points at 53,055. This is Brent Suki with the Suki team of Raymond James with a global market update for Monday, July 6th.
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1: Warm and a little humid, heading through the rest of the evening, falling out of the 80s by 10 o'clock. 71 in the morning, 92 and sunny tomorrow, 95 Wednesday and Thursday, 97. But Friday, Saturday, and Sunday, mid-90s, a few clouds, and overnight and morning, rain and thunder chances. I'm Chief Meteorologist James Alok for Fox 23 and 102.3 KRMG, Tulsa's News and Talk.
0: Right now, we have 87 degrees at Tulsa's Severe Weather Station.
2: Still doing pretty well as we head home. A lot of the expressways have thinned out a ton. I'm not even seeing as bad a slowdown. Southbound 75 on the way to the construction north of the Creek Turnpike. It's great on 169, on the BA, on 244, I-44, and the Creek Turnpike across the south side of town. From the Rickard Landscaping and Tree Service Traffic Center, I'm John Philbeck, 102.3 KRMG, Tulsa's News and Talk.
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0: Does the Democratic Party actually need to embrace the moniker of socialism, lean into it?
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0: right, Leonard Skinner, Simple Man, that can only mean one thing on this radio program, and that is all things self-proclaimed Simple Man. That means all things Bill O'Reilly. Of course, all things O'Reilly at BillO'Reilly.com. This is his favorite, well, half hour of the week. Mr. O'Reilly, sir, how are you?
1: I'm getting ready for the 4th of July. I'm feeling patriotic, Hannity, so...
0: you mean unlike the Democrats? Did you see the CNN poll that came out 2 days ago?
1: I saw it.
0: Did you? Let me play this guy, Harry Enten, for you. And I want you to analyze this, and I'm going to give you the floor. Just listen to this.
2: There is such a polarization, partisan split on this issue, the largest that I've ever seen. Just take a look at this. This is where it really gets interesting, and I would dare say a little bit nutty. How proud to be an American. You know, among Republicans, 93% are extremely or very proud. Just one, a single one, say they have little to no pride in being an American. But look over at the Democratic side. This is where we've seen this extremely or very number. It's been taking a tumble at 27%. But look at this. The little or no proud to be an American actually among Democrats eclipses is greater than the extremely or very proud number.
0: Bill O'Reilly, I'll concede you went to, I guess, the Harvard School of Journalism or something. I don't know what you went to. I'll concede that you have a great education. What the hell has happened to the Democratic Party? And I'm not even mentioning Graham Platner, El Sayed, Tallarico, this nut, you know, these three lunatics that Mamdani supported in New York or the lady in Colorado. What the hell has happened to that party?
1: Well, I have that front and center in my new book called Confronting America, What Has to Change, to be out September 15th. And it was the Kennedy School at Harvard, which is a public policy school. What's happened is two things. Number one, in the big urban centers, New York, Los Angeles, Chicago, San Francisco, those places, Seattle, the teachers' unions dominate the educational system. And as everybody knows in this country, the teachers' unions are progressive left, and their point of view is extreme, that America is not a good country, that we exploited slaves and other minorities, and the billionaires got all the money and nobody else has anything. That's a general outline of what the teachers' union puts forth. Now, not all teachers pick that up, but a lot do. All right. The second thing is parenting. So my parents and your parents, Hannity, because I know about your upbringing, we celebrated as a family the fact we were Americans. Correct? You did that, right?
0: Absolutely.
1: Okay.
0: Absolutely. Well, first of all, I'm very proud of my father. I'm proud of my grandfather. They both served their country. My dad fought 4 years in the Pacific and lost many friends in that theater. Never wanted to talk about the war. I do believe they were the greatest generation. I believe also that we stand on their shoulders.
1: So I had a similar upbringing on my grandfather fighting in Meuse Argonne in World War One, and then my father being on a destroyer in the Pacific, going to invade Japan, and then the atom bombs were dropped. But when 4th of July rolled around, the whole neighborhood got together in Levittown. And there was a feeling that, hey, we're pretty lucky people, even though we don't have a lot of money. And nobody in Levittown had a lot of money. But we have freedom, and we have tradition, and we have a whole bunch of other things that most people in the world do not have, so we're proud of that. That's gone. And the combination of the teachers' unions and derelict parenting, parents who won't even pay attention to their children, much less the country, has delivered a real hard blow to the urchins because they don't know what to think. They're not getting well-educated in this country's history and what we've done, what we continue to do. And they kind of blithely roll around with no guidance whatsoever. So therefore, you're peeling off about 30% of the population that when you ask them, are you proud of the country? They can't figure out, well, why would I be proud of the country? My teacher tells me it's a bad place. Or my parents don't have any connection to the country at all. None. So why would I be proud?
0: Well, let me ask you this, because I am laying out the case that this midterm election year, we are looking at uncharted waters. There's never been any major political party that has adopted extremism the way this Democratic Party has, as represented by, and I won't go through their record, but Tallarico and El Sayed, who, you know, campaigns with Hassan Piker, who says America deserved 9/11, or the idiot Graham Plattner with his Nazi tattoo. But it's running deeper and it's more profound than I think that most people know. Now, we had the election in Colorado last night, or the three people that were supported by Mamdani in your great state of New York. I told you to get the hell out of there a long time ago. Even though you went to Harvard, you didn't listen to me. I think I gave you very good advice, Mr. O'Reilly, but that's okay. You don't have to listen to me. Look at one woman in particular, and she just unseated this longtime serving member of Congress. She's called for the government to seize the means of production. She wants government to take all private property in people's homes. She has called for police to be abolished, wants to abolish America's prisons, America's borders. She doesn't want anyone deported, not even illegal immigrants convicted of rape and murder. The day after October the 7th, she attended a pro-Hamas rally in Times Square and brags about using the American flag to wipe her hands. Now, I can go on, but this, there are two things happening simultaneously that I want your thoughts on. The fact that these candidates are winning and they're winning big, the fact that they now dominate the Democratic Party. But the bigger question to me is where are the so-called moderates in the Democratic Party? The likes of Chuck Schumer, Hakeem Jeffries, they seem paralyzed with fear if they dare to challenge or even criticize even a guy with a Nazi tattoo. Bill O'Reilly, let me put it this way. If I found out you had a Nazi tattoo for 20 years, you wouldn't be on this program right now.
1: Fair enough. If you're carrying around a Nazi tattoo, that's worse than a Nazi tattoo. It's a SS, and they were the exterminators in a concentration camp. But the essential question is, what about the Democratic Party? Now, there is some pushback from people like Rahm Emanuel, and even James Carville understands. Yeah, I don't think he sympathizes with the Republicans at all, but he understands the destructive nature.
0: I can give you the full list. Okay, you've got Van Jones, you got Rambo Deadfish, even Carville spoke out, and you've got one guy, one elected Democratic official, and his name is John Fetterman. No other elected Democrat dares to challenge this radicalism. Why?
1: Because the money. Because the money's coming from the radical left. We did a report the other night on the No Spin News about Soros has already pumped more than $100 million already into the midterm elections. And these politicians don't want to cut themselves off from the gravy train, which is incredibly funded. You know the guy in China, Singham. What he's doing at the behest of the Beijing government.
0: There's a lot on him today in the news. I've been reading all about him.
1: Yeah. Now, I broke that story in January, and I said, look, this is part of the Chinese communist plan to undermine our system, our capitalistic system, with money. And so they bought the silence of many moderate Democrats. Nancy Pelosi's hand-picked person, Wiener, out in San Francisco, they almost beat him up, Hannity. They almost beat him up. He had to flee a public event because they don't like his stand on Gaza. And he's Jewish. That's part of the reason they don't like him. So
0: let me leap forward a little bit, because I don't want to. I think we agree on the radicalism. I will say that the Democratic Party is now a party full of moral cowards. I think Chuck Schumer is a moral, gutless coward. He has no moral clarity. The only thing he's clinging to is a desire to remain the minority leader in name only, the same with Hakeem Jeffries, and they don't dare take on this radical base. Sorry. So put all of that aside. So we're now heading into a midterm. These are uncharted waters. I don't think historian Bill O'Reilly can give me another example in American history, the great historian that you are, that is similar to the moment we're living in now. What is going to be the impact on this midterm election year, when historically the party out of power, they tend to pick up seats in the House and the Senate. How does this play out?
1: It depends, but I can give you an example of how this country was involved in this kind of strife, and that's during the Revolutionary War. So on Thursday night, we have a special on News Nation that we explain this. Half of the colonists did not want to leave England, wanted the king to remain, telling them how to live and what to do. Half. And a lot of them fought with muskets against Washington and the freedom fighters, the rebels. Okay? That's the only one. The Civil War was different. Okay? But the Revolutionary War, you had a divided country that descended into violence, okay, over who is going to run the show. And that's what you have now, exactly what you had. The Democrats want Washington, a radicalized Washington, to run everything. Everything.
0: All right, so walk me through how this plays out. I don't see Graham Platner winning Maine over Susan Collins. I don't think Al Sayed out campaigning with Hassan Piker, who blames America for 9/11. I don't see him winning in Michigan. I don't see, you know, six-gender, God is non-binary Tallarico winning in Texas. I think ultimately you do have a radicalized base in the Democratic Party. They will show up. They will vote. But I don't think that independents in this country, and you've kind of prided yourself over the years of trying to be more in the middle and be objective and be more of a journalist. I'm more of a conservative. Fair enough. I don't see mainstream America that works hard, plays by the rules, obeys the laws, raise their kids, take them to church. I don't see those people voting for these people.
1: If I had to bet, I'd bet against all three of the people that you just named. I think that Collins will win in Maine by a fairly wide margin. Michigan will be tighter because you have the ethnic vote there. And in Texas, I can't see this guy beating Paxton, but Paxton's not a good candidate.
0: Okay. Bill O'Reilly, I will give you $10,000 to your favorite charity if you can name the other four genders, because Tallarico claims there are six genders, not two genders.
1: Well, that's because he wants all the genders to vote.
0: No, but you're not even attempting to answer the question. All right, Mr. O'Reilly, all things Simple Man, all things Bill O'Reilly of BillO'Reilly.com. Thank you, sir.
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4: From the KRMG 24-hour Fox News Center, I'm Kyle High with team coverage of our top stories. A shooting at a large gathering of young people leaves one dead and one critical.
5: Tulsa police say a large group of young people gathered for an after-party in the parking lot of the Hicks Park Community Center at 34th and Mingo. The park did not have security at the time, and the group did not have permission to be there. Officers arrived at the scene after shots rang out around 2:20 this morning and found two people on the ground with gunshot wounds. TPD says one victim died at the scene, and the other is critical. TPD Lieutenant Brandon Watkins says working homicides at large gatherings like this one present more of a challenge for police.
6: With the number of people who are here, the number of people who likely saw something, the social media that's going to be popping up, yeah, this one's going to take some time.
5: TPD believes this is an isolated incident stemming from an argument and do not believe there is a threat to the public. Crystal Kelly, 102.3 KRMG, Tulsa's News and Talk.
4: Police say the victims were both shot in the head. The deceased male victim is 23-year-old Trayvon Corona, and the critical victim is 16 years old. Watkins says this is the 29th homicide for Tulsa. 28 of those homicides have been solved. The Stars and Stripes now proudly wave over Tulsa's gathering place. Saturday marked the park's inaugural flag-raising ceremony. Park officials say they've been working to get a flagpole installed for a while now. As the day got closer to the nation's 250th birthday, they thought there was no better time to raise the flag for the first time than on the 4th of July.
7: A big part of what we want to do here is just really engage the community, and it's a great reason to celebrate them, our veterans, our team members that run the park every day as well.
4: Park officials say the flag will be raised and lowered every evening from now on. And lanes have been narrowed in Tulsa starting today at several locations.
8: Eastbound lanes on 2nd Street between Elgin and Kenosha will be narrowed until the 17th. Westbound lanes on East 36th Street from Utica to Wheeling will be closed until Friday. Northbound lanes on South Lewis between East 47th Street and East 45th Place will be closed until Thursday. The work is part of private utility related projects. Grant Merrill, 102.3 KRMG, Tulsa's News and Talk.
4: Tulsa's most accurate and dependable forecast is coming up next.
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18: 1023 KRMG has Tulsa's most accurate and dependable forecast with Fox 23 and KRMG Chief Meteorologist James Adelot.
19: Warm and a little muggy heading through the rest of the evening. We'll start tomorrow morning nice, 71 degrees, actually below average. 92 tomorrow's high, 95 Wednesday, Thursday 97. Couple of mainly overnight and morning rain and thunder chances Friday, Saturday, and Sunday. Highs in the 90s. I'm Chief Meteorologist James Adelot for Fox 23 and 1023 KRMG Tulsa's News and Talk.
18: We currently have sunny skies and 89 degrees here in Tulsa. I'm Kyle High, 1023 KRMG, Tulsa's News and Talk.
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0: This was a big decision yesterday. We had Riley Gaines on Hannity last night. For women that have had to compete with biological men, I don't think people fully recognize the trauma, the difficulty, the challenges that people have had to face. Title IX was designed to allow women to have the same opportunities as men when it comes to collegiate sports. That means the same number of scholarships, et cetera, et cetera. And it has worked out phenomenally well for young female athletes. And it's just been great. And then all of a sudden this becomes, you know, put this in the category of an issue that I never really thought I'd be talking about when I started my radio career just a couple of years ago. So the U.S. Supreme Court, there's an article out there. Mary Kate Marshall wrote it. The U.S. Supreme Court just moved us closer to leveling the playing field. It says, in a decision that defends justice and biological reality, the court upheld laws in West Virginia and Idaho that preserve fairness and safety for female athletes by keeping men out of women's sports. I mean, it's hard to imagine that so many Democrats this year, and this goes back to, I think, the most important midterm elections in our lifetime, that there are so many Democrats, you know, that are out there still championing the right of men to play women's sports and the right of men to be in women's locker rooms. I really don't understand the mindset here. There are biological differences between men and women. I look at somebody like, you know, Tallarico, who's running for Senate in Texas, and he thinks there's six genders, and he thinks God is non-binary, and he is championing the right of biological men to have access to abortion. Maybe I have to go back to school. Maybe I need to update my classes in biology, because I didn't even know that was physically possible. But anyway, the Supreme Court affirming a very clear meaning of the law, common sense, and the Supreme Court's decision affirming the state's government ability to recognize the inherent, frankly obvious, biological differences between men and women. And in doing so, the justices, they threw cold water on years of what has been a cultural, political pressure to deny that simple reality, that simple truth. Anyway, so we are trying to get to the bottom of this. Anyway, here to weigh in on this is Kristen Wagoner. She's the president and CEO of Alliance Defending Freedom, and they're the nation's top legal group that has been fighting to protect women's sports and biological reality. And by the way, she is joined by her client, Mary Kate Marshall, who wrote the piece I was just reading from, who happened to be a former collegiate athlete who ran track and cross country at Idaho State University. And she and her teammate, Madison Kenyon, who both received scholarship to run track, and she had invested years and years of effort into becoming the great runner she was and is, and she felt the thrill when she finished a race. But that was, you know, swept away when she and her teammates were then displaced by a male athlete. Now, I've had two of my own children that are into athletics, and, you know, the amount of time, effort, energy, sacrifice that goes into being an athlete, whatever sport it happens to be, it's an enormous amount of sacrifice for these young people. Anyway, we welcome both of you to the program. Let me ask you, Mary Kate, because you live this. What was it like for you? I've talked to Riley Gaines at length about it, but what was it like for you?
1: Well, growing up, I was always into sports, and I always dreamed about being a collegiate athlete. And the hours that goes into that, the sacrifice, and then getting to the collegiate level, getting a scholarship, getting an education, and then being told that I have to compete against a man. Stepping on the line, seeing him next to me, knowing that the race hadn't even started, but the result was already in. Like, it's deflating, and it's unfair.
0: You know, and to do that, I can imagine it's deflating. When it first happened to you, what was running through your head? You know, again, when I started radio a number of decades ago, I don't think this was an issue that was on my mind that I'd ever be talking about. And here we are.
1: Yeah, I never thought this would be an issue. Our coach sat us down before our first cross country season that we were going to be competing against him and told us he had taken a year off to transition. So we were unsure, but it was clear as day after the first race that this was unfair. He beat out a bunch of women, pushed my teammate off the podium, and yeah, we were afraid for what was next if this was allowed to keep happening.
0: Yeah, let me get your involvement in all of this, Kristen Wagoner, because you really went to the mat for Mary Kate and for other people as well. Tell us about your involvement in this case and what this decision yesterday by the Supreme Court means to you.
21: We're rejoicing. We're just so delighted. But I do think it's important not just for Americans to understand what happened yesterday, but what it took to get there, because it's tenacity, and it's required by all of us. First of all, Maddie and MK, they have been courageous. They aren't just former athletes. They were actual parties to the U.S. Supreme Court case yesterday. So we heard a lot, and you'll hear a lot in the media about this boy who identifies as a girl in the case. But Maddie and MK were representing the girls in the case. And, you know, they took a lot of heat for that for a number of years, 6 years. And I'm just grateful for their courage, as well as the attorneys general of both Idaho and West Virginia, who we were able to represent these athletes in the case, as well as the states of Idaho and West Virginia. But that team was led by those courageous attorneys general. So in terms of what the court's decision was, it basically told us what we all already knew. Biology is real, and it matters in sports. But it highlighted the fact that neither the Constitution nor Title IX require an overhaul of girls' sports, and that we are right to make the distinction in sports on sex. That's the clearest, most objective, workable line. So it was a great victory, but what it answered was whether the 27 states that have passed laws to protect women and girls can still do so. So we're going on to the 23 states to fix those as well.
0: I mean, Kristen, would you define my viewpoint as toxic masculinity if I just pointed out what I think is pretty obvious, is that generally speaking, and there are exceptions, that men biologically are stronger than women physically. Doesn't mean they're better, doesn't mean they're smarter, doesn't mean women don't have incredible gifts that men don't have. It just means that biologically, men physically, overall, in most cases, not all cases, tend to be stronger than women. Is that a fair statement?
21: Yes, and it's what the court actually found yesterday, which was thrilling. I mean, there's overwhelming science to this. Yes, we can see it with our own eyes, but it also, there's overwhelming science that says they're stronger, they hit harder, they jump higher, they run faster, bigger lungs, bigger aerobic capacity, bigger hearts. I mean, there's just no question that we're made differently, and those differences should be celebrated, not erased. The court's decision, the majority decision, was written by Justice Kavanaugh. And I have to tell you, after 10 years of working on this, we filed the first case in 2017 on behalf of high school athletes. After 10 years of working through this, to finally see Justice Kavanaugh write this decision, you can tell he's a father of girls, he's a coach of girls, and he said the girls matter. And in the case, the male who was at issue in the West Virginia case, during just a couple years, he displaced 470 girls 1,400 times, took two regional championships and a state championship away from those girls. And then he threatened our client, who was on his team, with sexual assault as well in the locker room, referring to his male genitalia and what he was going to do to the woman. Girls don't talk like that. So again, it's, as you led in your comments, it's not just about sports. It's about privacy. It's about safety. And it's about celebrating who we were created to be, male and female.
0: So what do you think the ramifications of this are? When Title IX was first created, I actually think it was a very good thing for women because it gave them an equal playing field. Historically, prior to Title IX, scholarships, athletic scholarships, would tend to go to men and men's sports. But you see an explosion in terms of women's sports. I don't care if it's the WNBA or, you know, they even have a women's professional hockey league now. I mean, whatever sport it happens to be, women are competing at the highest levels, but they're competing against other women.
21: You're absolutely right. And the court in the decision itself documented those facts. There was a significant amount of briefing that occurred that went, you know, to talk about what happened over the last 50 years. Why was Title IX important? It was important because girls weren't getting equal opportunities. And it wasn't just on the athletic field. It was, you know, curriculum. There was discrimination on the basis of what classes you could enroll in, discrimination on what majors you could specialize in college. But in terms of the athletic competitions, we know that, for example, women's sports accounted for only 2% of annual college athletic spending prior to 1972. And this statute has led to much more significant spending, but also significantly more women participating. And 94% of senior female executives, they participated in collegiate athletics because it doesn't just produce strong bodies. It also can produce strong minds, character, and virtue.
0: All right, quick break. More on the Supreme Court decision as it relates to men, biological men playing women's sports. More with Kristen Wagner on the other side. Also, we'll continue more with Mary Kate. She wrote this op-ed on FoxNews.com yesterday. This was a big win for her and much more. Coming up straight ahead, 800-941-SHAWN, our number. We'll get to your calls also coming up.
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0: All right, inflation fears are back as the Treasury yields now hit their highest levels in nearly 20 years. 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
1: Biological men and women's sports. We continue with Kristen Wagner, and Mary Kate is with us. You know, you wrote, Mary Kate, and you and Madison wrote this op-ed. It was featured on FoxNews.com yesterday. You wrote, we didn't compete to win participation trophies. We didn't train to lose before even stepping at the starting line. So we're very grateful that now, by supporting states' legal authority to keep men out of women's sports, the court has reasserted decades-long efforts to promote women's athletics as separate and apart from men's sports. Let me ask you this question. If there are enough trans athletes and they want to have their own athletic league, would you be against that?
2: I can't really speak to that. I just know what I know, that women competing against women is fair and men competing against men is fair. So beyond that, I can't really say.
1: I bet that you could outrun me by a long shot because you've been training. You know, one thing that I learned from Riley Gaines, do you know she would spend about 8 hours a day in the pool training, and she did that for years of her life? How many hours a day as an athlete were you training before you participated in collegiate sports?
2: Well, in high school, just getting myself to the level to get a scholarship, I was doing 5 hours a day before school, after school, lifting weights, as well as just the sacrifice of my diet, my lifestyle. And it's special. It's led me to where I am today. So to have that challenged by men is deflating.
1: Would you say it ruined your experience, something that you had aspired to your whole life, and then this happened?
2: I would say a part of it, but the friendships that I made, the career I'm in now, like where it's led me, that can't be taken away by any man.
1: Well, we really appreciate your courage, and I'm very grateful to you also, Kristen Wagner, for what you did and you know, putting in the time, the effort, the support. I'm sure a lot of money was spent on this process of getting to the Supreme Court. It's not easy to get there, and then to win is even harder. Congratulations to both of you. And I think this is going to help young women many, many decades to come. And you should be very proud of that.
3: Well, thank you so much. Thanks for sharing the truth about biology, because it does matter.
1: You know, I was thinking after Tallarico said that he's fighting for the right of biological men to have abortions, I thought I had to go back to school and take more biology classes, because I don't remember biological men being capable of having babies. I just don't remember, but I might be wrong. It's possible. But I'm learning more every day. He says there are six genders. I can only name two. So we're trying to get answers to all of these very important questions before the midterm election. Anyway, appreciate you both. Thank you. 800-941-SEAN if you want to be a part of the program. 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
4: 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I'm Kyle High with team coverage of our top stories. Hey, a woman is dead after a domestic argument at Quick Trip on Friday.
5: Collinsville police were called out to a gas station to investigate a domestic altercation between a man and a woman that resulted in her death. Collinsville Police Chief Matt Burke tells KRMG that 36-year-old Amber Renee Lee was struck and ran over by her ex-boyfriend Tyler Kendrick, who was driving a large Dually pickup truck. Reports say they were arguing when Kendrick attempted to leave, but Lee ended up under the truck. Burke says,
6: we don't have the medical examiner report exactly back to know exactly what the cause of death was, but medics seem to believe that due to the amount of blood loss that maybe the femoral artery got cut.
5: Kendrick was taken into custody and is being held on complaints of manslaughter and leaving the scene of an accident. Kirk McCracken, 102.3 KRMG, Tulsa's News and Talk.
4: While Tulsans were celebrating with fireworks on the 4th of July, people in Washington County were dealing with high winds.
7: Those high winds swept debris across Washington County, causing down power lines, broken poles, flooding, and tree damage. PSO reports that at the peak of the outages, 24,522 customers were without power, and Verdigris Valley reported 7,700 outages on their end. Melissa Mays with Washington County Emergency Management asks residents to have patience with the crews.
8: Power crews, both PSO and Verdigris Valley, and then the city of Copan, town of Copan, are working tirelessly and around the clock to get power turned back on. It's going to take a while because of the extensive damage that we have, so everybody's just going to need to be a little patient.
7: Crystal Kelly, 102.3 KRMG, Tulsa's News and Talk.
4: And convicted Oklahoma restaurateur Brent Swadley has been transferred from the Oklahoma County Jail to the Grady County Detention Center as he awaits sentencing later this month. Swadley, the owner of Swadley's Barbecue, was found guilty in May on conspiracy and fraud charges tied to contracts for state park restaurants. His attorneys say they had no role in the transfer, while jail officials note inmates are sometimes moved for safety reasons. Swadley faces a recommended 10-year prison sentence and $75,000 in fines, but he continues to deny wrongdoing and plans to appeal. Tulsa's most accurate and debatable forecast is coming up next.
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